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17: Hi there, I'm Amy Goggins. More Australians have been confirmed safe in the Nepal-Tibet flood disaster. The number of those unaccounted for has been revised down to 38 from 43. The death toll has sadly risen to over 1,000. Anthony Albanese has slumped to his lowest approval rating as PM, according to the latest Guardian Essential poll. Labor's national primary vote has also fallen 5% in a month. Victoria Police are preparing to travel to Sydney to interview the five Swans players at the centre of a sexual assault allegation. It has been 2 weeks since the alleged incident occurred. Swans legend Jude Bolton on Seven says it is important to find out the facts.
18: No one really knows what went on in that particular hotel room, and you know, the seriousness of the allegations need to be investigated thoroughly, and also the reputations of these five players as they sit away from football as well need to be upheld, and they have the presumption of innocence as well.
17: And a heads up for hay fever sufferers, experts warning for an above average pollen season.
19: M Sport.
17: Penrith captain Isaiah Yeo is being named on an extended bench as they try and reclaim top spot on the ladder. New Zealand just holding on to first, set to take on Manly.
19: The Warriors and the Panthers, they've gone out full strength side. They're going to go, you know what? We don't care about resting. We're going to back ourselves. They both want to finish first because you get the minor premiership. It's a hundred and something thousand.
17: That's Aaron Woods there. While the Roosters are set to rest 9 stars for Friday's clash with South, Jai Arrow's milestone 100th game as the Rabbitohs.
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17: Triple M Sydney weather looking mostly sunny across Sydney today. A top of 28 degrees in Penrith. The sunshine sticking around for the rest of the week. A top of 27 degrees tomorrow. 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
1: And just like that, we have another chance for you to score a key that could make Bo Ryan's Mazda BT50 yours. These three people have texted the code word Bo, B-E-A-U, to the number 0457 10 1049. It's not too late to do that. You can still get in the running and then listen out for your name to be called out on air. So, if your name is Jose Frias or Jose Frias, Kieran Woodall or Conrad Elm, that's Jose or Jose Frias from Maryland's, Kieran Woodall from Russellvale, and Conrad Elm from Miranda. You now have 30 minutes to give me a call on 133353. If none of you do it, then sorry, the key goes begging. 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It is that simple. 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

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I've got a Led Zeppelin epic on the way. And if your name is Jose Frias, Kieran Woodall, or Conrad Elm, you now have about 15 minutes to give me a call back on 133353 and potentially score yourself a brand new Mazda BT50. 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
0: Three names were called out half an hour ago. The first to call me back would get themselves a key that may open Bo Ryan's Mazda BT50. A call has come through on 133353. Who's there?
3: Oh, g'day, mate. It's Kieran Woodall. How are you?
0: Kieran Woodall from... That wouldn't be Kieran Woodall from Russellvale.
3: It is, mate.
0: Mate, I've got some good news for you.
3: Oh, I hope it is.
0: You're the first to give me a call back. You are in the running to win a brand new car, my friend.
3: Oh, you're an absolute legend. Thank you.
0: Mate, what? Why are you after a brand new car?
3: Oh, mate, I'll tell you what. The Hilux is getting a little bit old, but you can never say no to a new car.
0: No, you got it. It's time for the upgrade, isn't it?
3: Nah, legend.
0: Easy as that. Another key gone. Could you be next? Have you texted the code word BEAU, B-E-A-U, to 0457101049. I'll read out three more names after 11 on Triple M.
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7: 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In Sydney, a broken down truck in the Sydney Harbour Tunnel at the southbound exit. South Wentworthville, a broken down car, the M4 westbound, just past Cumberland Highway overpass. And Pagewood, a broken down bus, Wentworth Avenue eastbound at Bunurong Road. 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
10: Hi there, I'm Amy Goggins. Aussie aid is on the way to Nepal. A military plane carrying humanitarian and disaster relief supplies is due to arrive later today. 38 Australians are still unaccounted for. Well, the death toll is sadly over 1,000. Any minister that steps up as acting PM could get paid the same as Anthony Albanese while he's away. The Independent Remuneration Tribunals made the recommendation. Housing Minister Claire O'Neill refusing to weigh in on the move on 7 this morning.
11: These are recommendations that are made by an independent body really deliberately. It shouldn't be up to politicians to just decide these things for themselves.
10: The US has targeted Iran in a new round of strikes around the Strait of Hormuz. President Trump saying if Iran retaliates, it will be hit again at a much harder and higher level. And a $600 million plan to tackle drug smuggling in the Pacific. PM Anthony Albanese is expected to make the funding announcement today, with the money also designed to keep illicit drugs away from our shores.
12: M Sport.
10: Michael Maguire says every year is different when coaching in the NRL. The reigning premier is preparing to go up against the Bulldogs tomorrow night for their final game of the season after missing out on the top eight.
13: We've obviously had one there that wasn't a great one at the moment, but I do know that the makings of the team and what they want to achieve is inside them, so look forward to that part.
10: While the Roosters are set to rest 9 stars for Friday night's clash with South Sydney, Jai Arrow's milestone 100th game as the Rabbitoh.au. Triple M Sydney weather looking mostly sunny across Sydney today, a top of 28 degrees in Penrith, the sunshine sticking around for the rest of the week, a top of 27 degrees tomorrow. And listener knows what Aussie ears want to hear, the best radio and audio create.
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16: And just like that, I'm about to read out three names once again that will need to call me back on 133353. 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Jason Townsend from Camden South, Haley Cannon from Campbelltown, and David Tozer from Brookvale. Those names one more time: Jason Townsend, Haley Cannon, David Tozer. 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You have 30 minutes. 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
1: As they say, mate, lock it on and rip off the knob.
0: That is exactly right. Right here on Triple M, John Bon Jovi's on the way. Queen coming up as well, right after who else but the band touring for Triple M this November. The Foo Fighters is Triple M.

Good times, greatest hits on Sydney's Triple M. And if your name is Jason Townsend, Hayley Cannon, or David Tozer, I'm waiting to hear from you on 133 53. Just by giving me a call, being the first to do so, you'll get a key that could win you Beau Ryan's Mazda BT50. An alternate way, if you want to win a key, get in the running to win this car. Go down to Joe Bell's Cafe tomorrow morning in Belmore. Beau Ryan, Kat and Woodsy will be broadcasting live from 5:30 a.m. Grab a free coffee, say g'day to the team, and as I said, a chance to get your hands on a key to win Beau Ryan's wheels. Joe Bell's, the heart of Belmore. Breakfast brunch with Doggy's Pride.

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0: I read out three names earlier to win Bo's Wheels. The first to give me a call back on 133353 gets a key. Could it be the one that opens the car, makes it theirs? A call has come through. Hello, who am I? Ask is calling.
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2: 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To Bo Ryan's car.
0: David Tozer from Brookvale.
2: Yeah, that's right, mate.
0: You got it. Lovely to hear your voice. Even lovelier for you. You've got yourself a key. Well done.
2: Awesome, man. That's great. Fantastic.
0: Oh, mate.
2: I'm one of 100,000 people that have got a key, right?
0: Well, look, you got to be in it to win it, Dave. You got to be in it to win it, and you're in it.
2: I know. And I gave Vic LaRusso a lift the other day, you know, I'm driving Uber, and we're having a good chat about it, you know, and he was just driving into the office, you know.
0: Oh, my
2: and
0: goodness.
2: We're talking about that car. Yay.
0: Well, there you go.
2: Small world.
0: Well, next time you pick up Vic, you can let him know that you are well and truly in the running, okay?
2: Sounds great, mate. Well, that's great news. Thank you so much.
0: Good luck, Dave. And now, Dobie will have more chances to win Bo's Wheels after midday. 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
8: 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In Windsor Downs, an accident on Richmond Road southbound just past St Mary's Road. Double Bay contra flow in place due to water main repairs on New South Head Road between Knox Road and Kaora Road. And in Mossman, bumper to bumper traffic for Spit Road southbound between Military Road and Warringah Road. 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
1: What's going on in Sydney? Triple M News.
2: Hi there, I'm Amy Goggins. An external review has found key Telstra staff were sent home on mandatory stand down when the network collapsed in July. The report finding the telco has too few engineering staff and insufficient expertise to support its NTP platform. The 12-hour outage saw more than 600 calls fail to connect to 000. The federal government holds grave concerns for the 38 Australians still missing in the Nepal-Tibet flood disaster. Sadly, the death toll stands at over 1,000. Meantime, Australia's first delivery of humanitarian and disaster relief supplies is due to touch down in Nepal later today. Anthony Albanese has slumped to his lowest approval rating as PM, according to the latest Guardian Essential poll. Labor's national primary vote has also fallen 5% in a month. And repairs are underway after Dolly Parton's star on the Hollywood Walk of Fame was vandalised. It comes just a week after her death at the age of 80.
3: M. Sport.
2: Roosters skipper James Tedesco says they're holding on to some hope Sam Walker could make a comeback in the finals series. Walker undergoing surgery on his ankle over the weekend.
4: We're hopeful and confident they can come back later on in the year. It can be a quick turnaround depending on how good the recovery is. So we've got our fingers crossed. He's going to do everything he can to get back playing footy for us, and we'll see how he goes.
2: At Audio on Nine, the Tricolours resting nine of their big name stars for their clash up against South Sydney on Friday night.
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2: Triple M Sydney weather looking mostly sunny across Sydney today. A top of 28 degrees in Penrith. The sunshine sticking around for the rest of the week. A top of 27 degrees tomorrow. 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
9: We will take this, Sydney, another perfect spring day and your chance to win a brand new car. In a couple of weeks' time, someone in Sydney is going to be upgrading the car they're in right now to a Mazda BT50 XT, a $55,000 brand new car. Just got to text in the word BEAU, B-E-A-U, to 0457 10 1049 and then keep listening to Sydney's Triple M. Could be calling your name out after you register in about 15 minutes' time. Actually, you'll be able to see the Mazda on the streets of Sydney, the BT50. I know that Triple M's Curly is inside it right now. Where are you, buddy? You got a key for someone?
10: Yes, we do have a key, Al. We're here at Bankstown Airport Bunnings Warehouse. We've got Bose Ryan's wheels here, the Mazda BT50. First one to come up, we'll give him a key. But don't worry if you're not first. We've got a bunch of merch. We've got cool ice cans of Coke. And good time. So just come on out and say hello and get some free Triple M merch.
9: Bankstown Bunnings Airport is where you are, Curly. And yeah, why do they call you Curly, by the way?
10: Well, it's
9: doesn't matter. Don't worry. Yeah, it's Sydney's Triple M.

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1: 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We're shoehorning your suburb into Triple M's greatest hits. And it's all over you.
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the next couple of weeks, someone in Sydney is going to win a brand new car, $55,000 Mazda BT50 XT pickup. It's Bo Ryan's wheels, but he's offloading it to you. You just got to text in the word Bo, B-E-A-U, to 0457 101049, then lock it on to Sydney's Triple M to hear your name called out. We're doing that right now for Brian Lauer at Cambridge Park, Jordan Mitchell in Woongarra, and Gavin Newport at East Carajong, putting 30 minutes on the clock, 133353. First one to call me gets a key to win Bo Ryan's wheels on Sydney's 104.9 Triple M, our good times and greatest hits. Axel, we need your vocals to come in now. Yep. Let's get those drums ready for a big start to this.

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See, everyone's covered. 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

0: Green Day holiday, Sydney's Triple M. Also played Paul Kelly to her door. What a gig that was Sunday night, the Potts Point Hotel. So good. Going to get some more good times and greatest hits coming up next. Massive movie out of the 80s, had a really big soundtrack to it. We'll get something from that 80s soundtrack to that movie coming up next.
1: Oh, yeah.
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1: This is what Sydney deserves.
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1: Triple M.
0: They're going to be out of the studio tomorrow. Bo Ryan, Kat and Woodsy live from Joe Bell's Cafe in Belmore from 5:30. Head down there, meet the team and try and win yourself one of these keys that could win you Bo Ryan's wheels. In a couple of weeks' time, someone in Sydney is going to win a $55,000 brand new Mazda BT50 XT. That is Bo Ryan's wheels. Tomorrow morning at Joe Bell's Cafe in Belmore. Now, yesterday, we know that Woodsy left the show early to be at a Father's Day breakfast at his son Buster's school. 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
2: Hello, it's Gavin Newport. I heard my name caught on the radio.
1: That's right. Why would I have called out your name?
2: Because my name was called off over the radio to win Bo's car.
1: Yes, it was. Gav, we're giving you a key, buddy.
2: Awesome.
1: Just messing with you. Sorry, mate.
2: You're right.
1: Hey, this key is a very special key. It's now putting you one step away from winning a $55,000 Mazda BT50 XT pickup.
2: That's awesome. That's unreal.
1: Have you got your head around that yet?
2: Nah, not really, man. I was all nervous when I was ringing in your ears and I was like...
1: With your entry form here, I'm reading that you had a car accident a couple of weeks ago. Are you okay?
2: Yeah, all good, mate, all good. Just had a micro sleep on the way to work.
1: Oh, okay. Well, don't do that anymore.
2: Nah, no chance.
1: You cannot drive tired. That's an important message while we're here.
2: Very true.
1: So no car now, obviously.
2: Nah, no car now.
1: Oh, Gav, I really hope you... I'm

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1: 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Thank you for calling my name out.
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8: Hi there, I'm Amy Goggins. Aussie aid is on the way to Nepal. A military plane carrying humanitarian and disaster relief supplies is due to arrive later today. 38 Australians are still unaccounted for. Well, the death toll is sadly over 1,000. Around 4,000 are still missing. An external review has been released into that Telstra outage back in July. The report finding the telco has too few engineering staff and insufficient expertise to support its NTP platform. While Telstra staff were sent home on mandatory stand down when the network collapsed. Briefly, fresh fears of a rate hike after Australia's economy grew 0.4% in the June quarter, faster than expected. And the Prime Minister, Anthony Albanese, is pledging $600 million to fight drug smuggling in the Pacific in an effort to stop it from reaching Australia.
9: Drug importation into the Pacific has an impact on Australia because often that is the end destination.
10: M. Sport.
8: The Roosters will be without a number of key players, set to rest 9 for Friday's clash with South. Former player Aaron Wood says it would have been good to see some new combos given the injury to Sam Walker.
11: It is smart, but I still personally think I would have loved to have seen Cherry Evans, Savala and Reece Robson play just for combination, only because Sam Walker's out.
8: The clash, a milestone moment for Jai Arrow. His 100th game as a Rabbitoh, named at 5/8, with Cody Walker to come off the interchange after kickoff.
3: com.au.
8: Triple M Sydney weather looking mostly sunny across Sydney today. A top of 28 degrees in Penrith. The sunshine sticking around for the rest of the week. A top of 27 degrees tomorrow. 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
15: Yeah, just a heads up, if you use the ferries to commute around Sydney, another hour before they are back in service after the stoppage today. 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You text in the word Bo to 0457 10 1049. Then listen to Sydney's Triple M to hear your name called out. Could be calling your name out in about 15 minutes' time that gets you a key that puts you one step away from winning this brand new car worth $55,000. Triple M's Curly is still in the Mazda BT50 cruising around the streets of Sydney. You got a key for someone, but they've got to come and see you. Where are you, buddy?
16: Yeah, well, right now we're at Reeves v Maccas, so come on down. First person to come will get a key and a chance to win Bo Ryan's Wheels, the Mazda BT50. But don't worry, if you're not first, we've also got a bunch of Triple M merch and crisp cold cans of Coke. And so come and see us here at McDonald's Reevesby.
15: Curly, it's a pretty easy gig that you do, so I'm going to have to make you work for it. Can you introduce this next song? Here's Aerosmith, Janie's Got a Gun on Sydney's Triple M. Go on, you did that.
16: All right, here's Aerosmith, Janie's Got a Gun.
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0: Sydney Triple M. It's Al Dobie here. Hey, you may have been at McDonald's Reevesby about 15 minutes ago, checking out the Mazda BT50 XT Bo Ryan's wheels. Someone in Sydney's going to win that. A $55,000 brand new car. It's pretty easy. Just got to text in the word Bo to 0457 10 1049. 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Sean Collier in Hornsby, Luke Phillips at Matraville, and Vivian Suzman at Bellevue Hill, 133353. Call me back inside the next 30 minutes. You'll pick up a key. You'll be in the running to win Bo Ryan's wheels on Sydney's Triple M.
1: We all have appreciation for a lot, you know.
0: Take your time, Tommy Lee. Come on.
1: You can't really assemble it. It's a...
0: You've got this, Tommy Lee.
1: It's...
0: What is it?
1: It's a trip, dude.
0: Here it is, Motley Crue, Triple M.

0: Triple M's $50,000 no repeat workday. If you won that, you could pay your bills. Or if you're Bo Ryan.
1: A lot of options, whatever you want.
0: Well, like what?
1: I'd drive to Blue Mountains for a good barber.
0: Yeah, well, I suppose you could.
1: They're expensive.
0: Yeah, they are. A bit boring.
1: You know what I'm saying?
0: Sure, yeah, lots of stuff.

0: 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I follow Barnsey on Insta. Big fan of his work. All his touring and gigs he puts up there. Did you know that Barnsey makes lemon and orange whiskey marmalade? It's in his Instagram feed. Very rock and roll. Or maybe it's his wife Jane that does that.
1: Oh, yeah.
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1: This is what Sydney deserves.
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1: Triple M.
0: Out of the studio tomorrow morning, Bo, Kat and Woodsy are going to be live from Joe Bell's Cafe in Belmore. 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
0: You've been busy working, doing something else?
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8: 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New South Head Road, Knox Street. Tired of free for the lane curb tunnel, westbound lane 1 as you pop out the tunnel, heading in towards North Ride. Still trying to figure out what Dad wants on Sunday? 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
11: What's going on in Sydney? Triple M News.
12: Hi there, I'm Amy Goggins. An external review has been released into that massive Telstra outage in July. The report found the outage was caused by an incorrect date propagated through parts of the network following a planned system update. Here's Seven's chief reporter, Chris Reason.
13: Now, the TAP report finding that two engineers at the heart of the upgrade were then put on mandatory stand down or forced leave for rest. The report slammed Telstra for having too few engineering staff and that the warnings were there that were ignored for months.
12: The federal government holds grave concerns for the 38 Australians still missing in the Nepal-Tibet flood disaster. Sadly, the death toll stands at over 1,000. Briefly, Australia's economy grew 0.4% in the June quarter, faster than economists expected. And police are investigating the alleged theft of thousands of sheep in Western Queensland. Around 5,500 stock have been allegedly swiped between February and May this year. The sheep have a value of around $1.7 million.
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12: The Broncos are looking to put together a solid 80-minute performance against the Bulldogs tomorrow night to round out a season to forget.
14: I think the boys have dialed in this week. Obviously, there's always plenty going on, but the one thing that we are is that, you know, we've got to get a performance for 80 minutes, so they're going to chase that.
12: That's Coach Michael Maguire there, the defending premiers, the first in 20 years to miss the NRL finals. And Alistair Clarkson has been sacked, North Melbourne confirming its parted ways with their senior coach.
15: T's and C's apply.
12: Triple M Sydney weather looking mostly sunny across Sydney today. A top of 28 degrees in Penrith. The sunshine sticking around for the rest of the week. A top of 27 degrees tomorrow. And listener knows what Aussie ears want to hear. 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

0: Now, for your early drive home, it's Triple M's New and
1: Judge. It's got to be one of the great days. Winston Churchill Wednesday happens to fall on Steve Carell's birthday.
2: Oh, how weird is that?
1: It's just good.
3: Two great days. And tomorrow's Thrust Thursday. Could not get any better. What?
2: I always forget that the beautiful day of Winnie Churchill Wednesday, Churchill Wednesday then leads into the despicable Thrust Thursday.
3: Which leads into tomorrow, which happens to be Thrust Thursday.
2: That's exactly what I was saying.
3: But it's Wednesday today, so just
2: be happy.
3: Bask up all the glory.
2: Yeah, I'll bask up Winnie Churchill's Steve Carell's birthday because tomorrow, that's future Judge's problem.
1: It's exactly. True. You only just got a milkshake and you're already worried about the fact it's going to end.
2: That's right.
1: Enjoy the milkshake.
2: That's right, mate. What am I doing?
3: You silly, silly little boy.
2: Well, it's great to be here. It's really good.
3: It is really good to be here.
2: Yeah, I'm loving it. How are two of my best buds?
3: Pretty good.
1: Pretty sweet.
3: You?
2: No. No. I'm really well.
3: That's great, mate.
2: It's good to be here.
3: Really happy to hear, but your world's about to be rattled.
2: Now run me through that, kid.
3: It's the world of men wearing the same undies.
2: Oh.
3: Over and over and over.
2: Okay. Well, I don't know if my world will be that rattled. You know what I mean? I'd do it.
3: It's gross. Should be rattled.
2: You're gross.
3: You are.
2: I'm defensive now.
3: Yeah, you little gross boy.
2: What about you? Are you all defensive now because of what she called us?
1: What? Me?
2: Yeah, nice.
3: You little gross boys.
1: I didn't even get defensive.
2: Nice, dude.
1: About stuff.
2: It sounds pretty defensive. You sounded defensive about getting defensive about stuff.
1: No way.
2: Oh, Jesus,
1: it wouldn't be me.
3: Yeah, it's worse.
2: What the hell? Where are we getting out?
1: Nah. Anyway, the world of men wearing the same undies is rattled. Up next, find out what that's all about.

0: Blue and Jarch on Triple M. Our number is 133353. We'll be taking your calls very shortly, but first...
1: Shocking stat. New research is shocking the internet.
2: Is it?
1: Mm-hmm. So there's an underwear brand called Tommy John.
2: Hey.
1: They conducted research on 1,000 individuals. So quite a large number of individuals. 1 in 5 men admitted they wear the same underwear for a full week straight. They also found men are 2.5 times more likely than women to do this.
2: What, did they bloody survey my mates, did they?
1: Probably.
2: I don't have 1,000 friends.
1: No, I was just meaning that your mates would definitely flip the undies. 100% they would. 100%. It also found 45% of people have worn the same pair for 2 days or longer.
2: Mm.
1: People online are calling it disgusting and unhygienic. Doctors also warn it can lead to infections, rashes and odour.
2: Oh, like 2 days, come on. Get over yourself.
1: I reckon...
2: if you're wearing undies for 2 days and it causes a rash, then you've got serious issues. I think that's fine, mate.
1: Okay, yeah, but I think a week...
2: a week is so punchy.
1: Like you're rotating them, like you're flipping them in and out, I reckon, if you're doing a week.
2: You would have to.
1: Flipping
2: a week,
1: inside out.
2: But a week is rank.
1: It's foul.
2: Same undies for a week, but then it just depends on your situation. Where are you? Are you camping?
1: No, I'm talking right now, it's Monday...
2: yeah.
1: You're coming to work, you're coming to the radio studio and you're flipping your undies.
2: Louise, I wouldn't dream of that.
1: Good.
2: I'm an everyday man.
1: Good.
2: Every single day it's a new pair of undies.
1: But there are times you've gone three.
2: But only times of need or necessity.
1: Like camping.
2: Yeah, or if, I believe that maybe when we're on our tour I might have had to double up a couple of times.
1: Ugh, sweaty on stage too.
0: Well, you're getting sweaty anyway.
2: Yeah. We were on a couch, mate. It wasn't like we were doing a bloody aerobics on stage to a 2,000
1: people. Your pit test is different.
2: Yeah, the pits were sweaty because of anxiety.
1: Well, I know what was happening down below then.
2: Oh, shivers. Well, I hope not.
1: Yeah.
2: Because that'll shock you. Yeah. Coming up next.
1: I think, look, I get it. Desperate times call for desperate measures.
2: Yeah.
1: 2 days you might have to.
2: Have you ever had to wear the same pair of undies?
1: On holiday, yes.
2: So there you go.
1: Yeah,
2: so
1: but I'm not doing a whole week. That's foul.
2: I understand that, Dale, but I reckon just take a bit of that judgment out of your tone.
1: Nah.
2: I think
1: grubby
2: so.
1: Grubby guts.
2: I'm a grubby
1: Grubs.
2: Guts. You're on holidays and you're bloody doing it. You've got a plethora of undies at your disposal.
1: How? You're shops. A suitcase.
2: Shops. Your little shop.
1: Not where I was staying.
2: You're a shopaholic.
1: Not where I was staying, Jack.
2: Well, you stay in the middle of the territory, were you?
1: Pretty much. I was in a beautiful, lush resort in the middle of nowhere. I ended up getting them dry cleaned.
2: Did you, darling?
1: I did.
2: No,
1: but it got us thinking, 133353, grossest thing your partner does.
2: Yeah.
1: Like, come on. We know that my partner, Lockie, is big on farts.
2: He's a big farter. Mm. I chew my nails. I tell you what that Steph doesn't like and you don't like is the gum on my boots.
1: Yeah, that's foul. You put gum on your boots and then you grab it and eat it.
2: Well, no, I did that to show off to you. But just if I'm walking around and I can't see a bin and I've got chewy, I'll just put the gum in between the heel and the bottom of my boot.
1: But then you forget it's there.
2: Correct. Who cares? It's the bottom of the shoe.
1: Still yuck. Also, you do those logies?
2: Yeah, but I've always done that. That's just getting stuff out. That's spitting. Or Bushman's blow. Steph hates the Bushy's blow.
1: That's what I mean, the snot.
2: Yeah, people call it a snot rocket. It's a Bushy's blow. It's just where you push one nostril and you just blow out the snot. Steph, actually, we had a full-on stink about that.
1: Yeah.
2: She was like, if you ever do that in front of me again, I'm like, I think you're dating the wrong bloke.
1: You came out of the womb doing that.
2: Yeah, correct.
1: Get Agent Al and Milo. All right, 1-3-3-5-3, grossest thing your partner does.
2: Talk to us.
0: Let's take your calls next, Lou and Josh.

0: You are listening to Lou and Jarch on Triple M. Our number is 133353. We want to know the grossest thing that your partner does.
1: I reckon there's going to be some little grubby guts out there.
2: Why come?
1: I just, like, the things you do, the things that Wumps does.
2: You know, I think you're a little grubby guts at times too. Grubby guts.
1: Like what?
2: Like, I don't know, when you're walking around, when you're walking around on a Sunday and you're a little bit, I just think you're a bit grubby. It feels like your vanity in your bathroom be covered in shit.
1: Yeah.
2: And like, I reckon you leave like tissues maybe on a bench and you forget about them.
1: Yeah, and like a half-eaten sandwich.
0: I think in general, guys are like publicly gross and women are secretly little
2: gross.
0: Gremlins. They've got a bit of gremlin in them.
2: That's why every publican you talk to, they reckon that the woman's toilets after a night out is way worse than a
1: really?
2: Mom's. Yeah. All most of the publicans, they're like, brother, it's like a nuclear bomb's gone off in there.
1: Also, a lot of makeup getting thrown around as well.
2: That's like, right. You're in there socialising, essentially.
1: Oh, yeah, we love
2: drinking,
1: it. I have more fun in the bathrooms chatting to random girls than I do out at
2: sitting
1: the actual
2: there with
1: pub.
2: Me.
1: Yeah, literally. You're like, Lou's been gone for 4 hours and she's made friends in the bathroom.
2: Don't worry, I've got a certain room I like to duck into. Now... Gross, grubby gutses.
0: Yes.
1: Caitlin,
2: talk to us.
3: Hello. How are you guys?
2: Good. How are you, Caitlin?
3: I'm great. Thank you.
2: That's the way. What's your grubby little story?
3: So my boyfriend would rather grub things with his feet than his hands.
2: Now, Caitlin, I wanted to say something. I don't know if this is a bloke thing. LP, you might be able to back me, but I like to test how good I am at grabbing stuff with my feet.
0: Yeah,
1: like a wine glass with your big toe.
2: Yeah, or like just picking up stuff off the ground. And I honestly, I feel like a chimp when I do it. Because I'm walking along, if there's something on the ground and I pick it up and I can put it in my hand mid-stride.
0: That's huge.
2: I'm like, holy dooly.
1: That's like a fun task for you guys.
2: Yeah, I'm like, this is awesome.
0: It's like, I've still got it.
2: Well, yeah, I've still got it. Like, what does he grab?
1: Yeah, I was thinking like leftover food and he's like, nom, nom,
2: nom. Oh, that's bad.
3: Oh, no, not that bad. Anything and everything. Like, he's picked up his phone with it.
2: Yeah. Yeah, this is just us
1: kind
2: testing.
1: Kind of a skill.
2: Just testing.
1: Like, it's heavy as well, your phone, getting in between the two
2: guys. That's right.
0: Could save your life one day.
3: He can pinch people with them.
2: that's good. That is good. Because a toe pinch can hurt. I've just got an image of you sitting watching a movie, like Harry Potter on a Sunday. And he like picks up a lighter with his left foot and a cigarette and he's smoking with his right foot.
1: Lifting it up.
2: Like it's nothing. Okay,
1: thanks,
2: thank you.
1: Caitlin.
2: Chloe, what grubby thing does your partner do?
4: Hi, guys. I love the potty.
2: Thanks,
1: Chloe.
2: Appreciate you.
4: Love you so much. Anyways, my partner is a huge grubby gut.
1: Yeah.
4: We'll just be like sitting on the lounge, sitting in bed, wherever, and he just scratches down there.
1: Why do they do this?
2: Chloe
4: sniffs it every time and tries to make me sniff it.
2: Okay.
0: Oh,
1: see, there's the sniffing.
2: Yeah, you've added a couple of extra hurdles to the 100-meter race. I will happily sit there with my hand down my pants, just cupping.
1: Is it a comfort thing? Like it's warm?
2: Yeah, it's just nice. And I'll just cup, and you know maybe a pinch and roll. I'm not sniffing it, Chloe.
1: But so, then you've also had your hands down your pants, and then you're probably like. Oh, g'day, Steph's mum's coming over and you shake her hand.
2: That's why we're huggers. And that's why we keep our peenies clean.
1: You've always said that. You go, no, no.
2: You
1: sorry, Chrissy.
2: Touch these hands, mama. Bring it in.
1: No, yeah.
2: Okay.
1: Philip?
5: Yeah, so my partner is so sneaky on this one. She picks her belly button. So when we're sleeping, she puts it near my nose for me to sniff it.
2: I love her for doing this. That is hilarious.
1: Why do belly buttons smell sometimes?
2: Mine doesn't.
5: Have you tried?
2: You're literally a grubby guts. Your guts are grubby. You got a stinky little belly
1: Cut
2: button,
1: that.
2: Don't you?
1: Cut that.
2: Philip, does she pull out the bum fluff from her...
1: bum fluff?
2: Yeah, from belly button.
5: Bum fluff.
2: You know you get bum fluff in your belly button?
1: Oh, who's a grubby guts as well?
2: Me.
5: Oh,
2: openly.
5: Not that I noticed. It's in the dark, so I don't know. It's more so a smell thing.
2: Well, fingers crossed it is the belly button, big fella. Thank you, Philip.
0: Lou and Jarch and Triple M. Shortly, we will find out what the members of the public think Jarch does for work. Just based on a picture of him.
2: Okay.
0: Lou and Jarch.
2: All right. Male model.
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0: Lou and Judge.
3: Yeah, that's right. It's Lou and Judge on Triple M. And yesterday I went downstairs, just asked some random people in the city what they reckon Lou does for work.
2: Yeah. Just based off a simple photograph of her.
1: Yeah, sort of like a media kind of photo. And this is what they said. Yeah.
4: What do you reckon this person does for a living?
5: Maybe like a news reporter.
4: A news reporter?
5: Yeah. I just think maybe the outfit kind of gives that kind of attire for like a news reporter job.
6: A model.
4: A model? Why do you say model?
6: Because she's pretty.
4: Oh, wow. You're so lovely.
7: Media marketing. It's just the way how she poses.
4: Yeah. She looks established. Like, yeah. Career driven.
7: Yes.
4: Smart.
7: Yes.
4: Yeah, okay, great.
8: Maybe something like food related in restaurant serving.
4: Oh, okay.
8: Like high-end restaurant.
4: You mean like a chef?
8: No, not chef.
7: Accountant?
4: An accountant. Chef. Okay, you reckon she's good with numbers, very smart.
7: She looks smart. She looks super smart. She's got really intelligent eyes.
1: Intelligent eyes.
3: Very positive.
2: Very positive.
1: Well. So he's gone downstairs and he's done it for Judge.
3: Yeah, I've been down. Looking forward to showing you the results.
2: Let's see.
3: Okay, Lou and Judge, Triple M, that's next.

0: It is your Winston Churchill Wednesday right here on Triple M with Lou and Charge.
1: Well, it is indeed. Now, LP went down yesterday with a photo of you to speak to the people. Just a simple photo of you looking very pretty, looking in a nice dress, heels, arms folded.
2: Media kind of look.
1: Hair done, media look.
2: And asked what I did for work.
1: And there was pretty a good array of things. Model, looks intelligent, newsreader.
2: Accountant. Well, they were all great. I would love to have all of those jobs.
1: He's done the same as me. So just for your reference, listeners, I'm wearing a green jacket, jeans, boots, and a white T-shirt.
2: And you've got a middle part.
1: And I've got
2: part.
1: A middle part in my hair. Jack Partdale.
0: It's as sort of put together as you ever look.
1: That's right.
0: This is you at your best.
1: This is, well, shit.
0: So
1: okay. Let's see what they said.
0: Let's see what people thought based on that photo you do as a job.
1: Yep.
3: What do you think this guy does for work?
4: Bartender.
3: Bartender?
4: Yeah.
1: I can see that.
3: Real estate?
5: Yeah.
3: What if I told you he was a cowboy? Would you believe me?
5: No.
3: No. One.
5: No.
3: Why would you not believe me?
5: Because he has a white T-shirt.
3: Oh, yeah, okay. He's a city boy.
5: Maybe, yeah.
3: Yeah, he's from the city.
6: Some sort of business.
3: What makes you say that?
1: Okay.
6: Well-groomed, well-dressed.
7: Not that impressive.
0: Not that
7: impressive.
0: Not that impressive.
7: Yeah, I nearly said homeless person.
1: So, hold on. So the question was, what do you think he does as a job? And someone's answer was, not that impressive.
2: Yeah. So, doesn't even have one? I don't know.
0: Well, and then she said, I was going to say homeless person.
1: Okay.
2: You don't know.
1: Can I be honest? Look, not as positive as Lou's.
2: Probably not. But I can see real estate agent.
1: There's real estate
2: in that. Like that, you got the hand in the pocket.
1: This is the thing.
2: A bit sort of cheesy.
1: It's not natural.
2: It's not at all.
1: Is it? And a slick part.
2: You know what that shows you? You've gotten so much better at photos because that was a year ago. And how much more natural were you? And you
1: way more natural.
2: Who's a little model?
1: Also, I love that they're like, got to be a city boy. Why is that? White shirt.
2: You can't be getting grubby.
1: Can't be wearing a white T-shirt.
2: Grubby guts.
0: Well, they just didn't believe that you could be from the country,
1: which is shocking. It just shows how far I've fallen.
0: Yeah,
2: little metro boy.
1: As a little metro boy now, I might as well just
2: wear straight linen.
1: I might as well just give up.
2: Yeah.
1: I might as well get rid of the boots. I might as well just wear straight Venroy linen.
2: Loafers. Little leather loafers.
1: And I should start, I should inflect my voice that. Like, man, sick to see you, mate. What a dope day this is, broskies. Yo, boysos, should we have a couple of frothos out of the bloody tav?
2: I like it.
1: I hate who I am.
2: I like it.
0: Lou and Charge on Triple M.
1: Cheers, man, for listening. 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Appreciate the lot of your sproses.
2: Peace and love.
1: Hey, peace and love out the world, well, out the wazoo.
0: We're doing Dare to Daddy once again. 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
3: I've been waxed.
4: Yep.
3: I've done baby voice publicly.
4: Little Jackie Wacky is wax.
3: Horrific stuff, that. I'm getting nightmares about that.
0: Are you looking forward to another dare?
3: Oh, hey, mate. Can't wait.
4: Yeah, I'm really looking forward to this. We've got Jazz on the line.
3: Jazz, how
5: Hello.
3: Are you? Hello.
5: Good,
3: Jazz.
5: How are you?
3: Oh, look. You know.
4: I think he's seen better days. He's nervous.
5: Congratulations on being a daddy.
3: Hey, Jazz, I appreciate you. Thank you very, very much.
5: I'm a Perth nanny, and I always love it when I see new parents enjoying their time with their baby.
3: It is very special.
4: That's sweet. Really,
3: that is lovely. Yeah. I am loving it, and I am loving Dare to Daddy. As hard as it is, there's something about challenges that, you feel better afterwards.
4: Builds resilience.
3: Well, yeah.
4: Character building.
3: Yeah, that's, and I need a lot of that.
4: Yeah.
3: Just ask the old man.
4: Uh-huh.
3: Now, Jazz... I would argue I've been put through the ringer already,
4: yeah.
3: And we're only halfway through the week.
5: Yeah.
3: What do you want?
4: What dare do you
5: want? I
4: would
5: dare you to eat a whole jar of pickles.
4: You know what?
3: Okay.
4: This would be my dream.
5: Sweet and sour or whatever flavour.
3: Yeah. Okay. I don't mind a pickle. I love a pickle.
4: I love them.
3: I
4: wish I could do this for you. That's my dream.
5: Heavy, heavy pickles.
4: Do you want
3: to? Yeah, Jazz, I reckon that's a $500 eat.
4: Yeah.
3: You happy with that? Right, I go get,
4: I think you're going to be a little
5: concerned.
4: Oh,
5: you can do better than that. I thought it would be a $2,000 prize.
3: Well, that's
0: wow.
4: Okay, Jazz, hold there. I'm just going to grab the jar. I think Jazz is going to be a little bit more confused.
3: Okay.
4: The size of it.
3: One of these. The size. Okay.
0: Okay,
3: so this is a giant. So,
0: Lou's just going to go get the jar of pickles.
3: Okay.
0: Okay, she's got it. She's
3: Jesus Christ!
4: This is my dream.
3: Are you joking?
4: This is my dream, Josh. Look how big they are. Yum.
0: That's a lot of pickles.
4: I'd love to help you out.
3: No one could eat that.
4: I could.
5: Me too.
3: Well,
4: you better start cracking, Jack.
3: All right, Yeah, Jazz. You've pissed me off now.
4: I'm ticking.
3: You got. I'll add another 500. You can get a grand for the pickles
4: if you finish it. Yum! Give me one.
3: Okay.
4: I'll have one to help you out.
3: That's so many. I'm trying my hardest not to swear.
4: I know. I can tell.
3: It's a lot of pickles.
5: Is this your lunch or your breakfast?
3: Well, Jazz, this is the thing, Jazz. I've had lunch.
5: This is your pickle dessert.
3: This is my pickle dessert, Jazz.
4: Thanks, Jazz. Jarch is going to get into it. Oh, this is my heaven.
0: Good luck, mate. Here's to kicking back with Dad and doing Father's Day the Bundy way with Bundy Campfire Bourbon Barrel Rum. 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He's off.
4: Yummy.
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8: 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Carrying Bud, truck breakdown southbound Tarrapin Road at Parowina Road. 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
7: Good afternoon, Mark Ferguson here with your 3 o'clock news headlines. 5 Australians have now been found alive after the glacier collapse that triggered widespread flooding in Nepal. But there are grave fears for dozens of others still missing as search and rescue operations continue. Thousands of commuters have been left in the lurch after Sydney ferry workers walked off the job, demanding better pay and conditions. A new report has shed light on what caused Telstra's nationwide meltdown. It's been revealed 2 engineers involved in a botched software upgrade were on forced annual leave when the service went haywire. The Prime Minister is pledging more than $500 million to stop the smuggling of cocaine and methamphetamine from Pacific nations into Australia. And pill testing will be made permanent at music festivals in Sydney following the success of a 12-month trial.
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8: Good afternoon, I'm Matt White. Jerome Luai's trip to Papua New Guinea for a sponsor opportunity has been defended by his West Tigers teammate Terrell May, who says Luai's a grown man and people need to kick back a little. Defending Bathurst 1000 champion Matt Payne says he's over the disappointment of missing out on the Supercars Sprint Cup title. Payne's engine failed in the final race at Ipswich. He heads back to Bathurst with a new co-driver in Will Davison after Garth Tander won with him last year.
9: Iron and gold.
7: Sydney's weather a warm spring day across the city, partly cloudy, heading for a top of 27. For Sydney's best news, sport and weather, watch 7 News tonight at 6 on 7 and streaming on 7 Plus.
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0: 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It could win you $10,000 cash. How good is that, Lou and Judge?
1: Yeah, I don't mind it.
0: Yeah,
1: Judge, what would you put in your ultimate toolkit?
2: Not pickled.
1: Not pickles? What about like a hammer?
2: Yeah.
1: Screwdriver?
2: Bruz.
1: Tape measure?
2: I've realised something about myself. Yeah. Yeah, I would put all that in.
1: Yeah, but not gherks. Not pickles.
2: I think I like pickles with stuff. See, not by themselves that much.
1: I'd love to help you out. Surely I can just have one pickle.
2: Have 10.
1: I'll have one.
2: I got a jar of them if you want.
1: Surely that's okay. I'm helping you out with your challenge. Pass one over, sugar daddy. Well, pickle daddy. Yeah, give me that big. Yeah, that big one.
0: Are you allowed to have one, Lou?
1: I reckon, Cody. Yeah, I'm helping.
0: It should
1: you
0: almost
1: out.
0: Be cash off the prize.
2: I can't do that.
0: The jazz.
1: I love
2: kind
1: them.
2: Of, oh god, man. I'm really realizing I don't.
1: I love them so much. They're perfect crunch.
2: Oh Jesus.
0: Well, you've only got. I mean, you've got to get through that jar.
1: You'll be okay. Just, you know what? You've got a really bad stomach, like acid reflux.
2: We might
1: need to get some quickies.
2: Yeah, seriously.
1: No, because your little whittle tummy gets pretty sore.
2: I got a little reflux, man.
1: You got a little reflux whammy.
2: It damaged my throat, my acid reflux.
1: Right.
2: Not the pickles. not a pickles.
0: Okay. Are you going to be all right to host you versus Lou? As the quizmaster?
2: I don't think so.
0: Why you having those pickles?
1: You'll be okay, man.
0: You're doing that now.
2: They're not for me, eh?
1: Well,
2: it's fine. I'm doing it. I'm just, it doesn't mean I need to be stoked.
1: Just keep it up, please. This is
2: yes, ma'am.
1: This is for, you know, Bundy, for pickles.
2: Mate.
1: What? Stop roasting pickles. I love them.
2: I prefer roasted.
1: Deep fried.
2: Yeah, now we cook them.
0: Okay, if you want to play you versus Lou, we're going to do that next. 133353 is the number. It's Lou and Judge. All thanks to Australia's favourite cute, the Ford Ranger on Triple M.

0: It's Lou and Jarch on Triple M. Jarch is still making his way through that jar of pickles for Dead or Daddy with Bundy Rum.
1: Listen, thank you, Bundy. I love my Bundy. I've realised I don't like my pickles. Now, I've drilled a heap. This jar, honestly, I don't know even if a food person that does competitive eating could finish that.
2: Well,
1: so I'm gonna, I'm gonna ask the team to help me finish the jar, and then Jazz gets her grant. Yeah,
2: I vote as tribute.
0: I'll have
2: I will
0: one
2: go
0: for
2: as
0: you.
2: Tribute. Thanks. Because I love pickles.
1: I feel sick.
0: Okay,
2: yeah, it's well, okay. Okay,
1: oh, so I'm getting shudders thinking about them.
0: We'll have a few more while we play this. Yeah, Dad's got a shed full of stuff he doesn't need. Skip the socks, grab a Giftsy card at giftsycard.com.au. We got $300 worth to give away.
1: Wow.
0: Buy a lot of pickles.
1: Yeah, hey, if you're into your pickles, that'll get you a lot.
2: We don't burp on the mic.
1: I got my spew.
2: Yeah, you earned your spew.
1: I earned you. Congrats, Jazz, by the way. $1,000. Yeah,
0: that's huge, man.
1: Yeah.
2: Just let's, Ethan, you're there,
1: Ethan,
2: mate.
1: Ethan.
3: Hey, how you doing? I'm here. I'm here.
1: How are you, sweetheart?
2: Jarch is eating
3: I'm
2: a jar
3: great.
2: Of
3: I am cool as a cucumber.
1: Ah. Very, very good. That's very good.
2: I'm as good as a gherkin.
1: I'm as proud as a pickle.
2: Ah.
3: Now, all right.
1: Now,
3: all
1: listen up. I'm going to read the questions. First to answer gets the point. No need to buzz in.
3: Yep.
1: Ethan.
3: Yes.
1: You ready, big fella?
3: I'm ready.
1: Dalden. You ready, big fella?
2: I am. Thanks, big fella.
1: Well, in that case, you first left in 3-2 yeah. Right now. Which sport awards the Dally M medal?
3: NRL.
1: Ethan, what gets wetter the more it dries?
3: Towel.
1: Correct, Ethan.
2: I was going to say something else.
1: That doesn't make any sense.
2: I know, but you knew what my brain went to.
1: I like where your head's at. It's been 53 years since J.R.R. Tolkien passed away. Which book series is he famous
3: for? Lord of the Rings.
1: Correct, Ethan.
2: Whoa.
1: Which celebrity is known as The Rock?
2: Jane Johnson.
3: Dwayne Rock Johnson.
1: Yeah, you said Jane Johnson.
2: I did not. I said Jane.
1: Ethan got it. Jane Johnson. How many red cards are in a standard deck?
2: 12. 52. 64.
3: 13.
1: No.
0: Red.
2: 24.
1: Double that, Ethan.
2: 23.
3: 13.
1: Double that.
2: 26.
3: 26.
1: Lulu gets it.
2: I'm better at maths.
1: What does IPO stand for?
2: Impossible Prince Occupation.
1: These pickles.
2: You just closed
3: internal P something.
1: It's initial public offering. Did you know that one, did you, mate? Oh, yeah, initial public offering.
3: My bad.
1: Which board game involves guessing a murderer?
2: Cluedo.
3: Cluedo.
1: Yeah, it is Cluedo, Lou. Which Australian surfer was famously knocked off his board mid-competition by a shark?
2: McFanning.
1: Yeah, that's correct. Bring the McFanning video out.
2: Nah.
1: What is the name of the clown in It?
2: Penny.
3: Pennywise.
1: Correct, Ethan. Which colour is associated with envy?
2: Green.
3: Green.
2: Green is correct. Green is a pickle.
0: It got close at the end.
1: It did get close at the end.
0: But I think...
1: I think Ethan pipped you. He pipped the pickle.
2: Yeah, you can take it anyway, Eth. I just got to say...
3: Oh, thank you.
2: Ugh, yuck, Eth.
1: Eth.
2: At one point, Jarch literally was bent over, eyes closed, and he was like, what is that?
1: Yeah, the pickles aren't doing... I love how you said, you can take it anyway, Ethan. He beat you.
2: Well, you can still have it, Ethan.
1: Oh, good work, big
0: Lou and Jarch on Triple M. Head to the socials at Lou and Jarch just to see how big this jar of pickles Jarch is actually eating. It's actually...

0: It is your hump day on Triple M here at Lou and Judge. We call it Winston Churchill Wednesday.
1: Well, of course we do.
2: And I'm... Well, I'm not in trouble anymore because it's mine now. But yesterday, you guys actually stitched me up because I took this cute little Winnie the Pooh mug from the communal mug area, and then I was like, well, this is mine now. And then someone told me that it was theirs, so I kind of accidentally stole it, don't you reckon? This is the audio of me getting stitched up.
3: So sorry to ask, because it was actually a bit of a sentimental gift because my friend who used to work here.
4: This?
3: Yeah, I'm so sorry. I've been actually looking for it. And when he came up,
4: oh my god, I literally took it.
3: I know, I put it into
4: and I thought yesterday it was someone.
3: Oh my god.
4: I'm so sorry.
3: Oh my god,
4: I put it in the dishwasher. No, don't.
3: Shut up. No, I feel so bad. I was like, you can use it.
4: That's fine.
3: Oh my god,
4: I'm so bad. No, I was like, this is going to be someone's. Because I was like, it's
3: too cute.
4: Would you want me to, you just take it.
3: Oh my gosh.
4: Take it.
3: Thank you.
1: Yeah, can I add a little bit more context to that? You said, oh my God, I think this is going to be someone's. But then what you said to us, you did say that to us, but then the next words that followed were, but I don't care. I'm keeping it.
2: I think I said, mine now.
1: Yeah. Mine now. And you clicked your fingers and stormed away. And I was like, geez.
2: We made you all get out of the studio while I drank a piece out of my mug.
1: just staring LP dead in the eyes, not blinking.
2: Yeah.
1: Drinking
2: yeah.
1: out of your mug.
2: It was mine now.
1: You're a mugrel.
2: Oh, it's very good.
1: A mugrel.
2: So I got caught. But I actually have the mug now.
1: So yeah. How?
0: So this doesn't feel like justice.
1: No, it doesn't.
0: No.
2: She came up and gave it to me.
1: So you bullied someone at work to give you the mug back?
2: No, she said, She said, it's fine, I don't want it. And I was like,
1: oh, hey, was she like this? Was she shaking as she had it? Did she go, ma'am,
2: please?
0: You stole the mug from her. She asked for it back. You gave it to her. She then felt bad that you had to give her mug. Now it's yours.
2: But you guys stitched me up. You stitched me up. It was her friend's mug, and then it was just a bit of fun.
1: You know what, Lou? You're right. Her friend left the country and left her with a one singular memento, which was this mug that she treasured, right? That is actually what happened. She went back to Canada or something, left her with this mug that she treasured, and then you've gone, oh, yeah. Yeah, this idiot in the office reckons she can own a mug. This is my mug. All right, give a rip. That's, remember you saying that?
2: No.
1: And you're spitting on the floor as you walked out.
2: I don't remember that.
1: You scared her.
2: I think I kicked a few chairs.
1: You did. It was hers.
2: No, it was a bit of a stitch up. It was her friend's, and then she was like, oh, you can have it.
1: So I accidentally stole it,
2: and then I actually got it.
1: Well, you did. You really did. And we're thinking 133353. What'd you accidentally steal? I've done this. What? I've accidentally stolen before.
2: Someone's heart?
1: Never a heart. They're pretty heavy. I was at the gym once, and I got to, you know, yarning with a gym mate, you know, you become gym buds. Mm-hmm. Anyway, we're in the change room and our bloody locker things were next to each other. So we're just sort of getting changed and whatever. Anyway, I get home and I go to Steph, are these your earpods? AirPods?
0: Yeah.
1: AirPods? She's like, nah. And I was living with Guy at the time as well. I said, Guy, roommate, mate, these yours? He's like, nah. I'm like, I got these. These aren't mine. Where are we? And I didn't think about it. Anyway, the next day, this bloke shows up to my house. He goes, hey, mate. I go, what are you doing? Like, mate from the gym. He goes, did you take my AirPods?
2: Did he think he'd stolen them?
1: And I think initially, and I go, mate. I'm like, I have been wigging out about who's the, yes, I do. Cause they must've just been mixed up in my clothes. I've put everything in my bag and they've just come with me, but you can track them. And I genuinely innocent. I didn't need earpods. I've got my own.
2: You answered the door with the earpods in.
1: Yeah. Sup, brother.
2: Hey, mate.
1: Hey, man, just resyncing these AirPods that I found.
0: That's funny. Cause I was talking to Steph and she said, you said, mine now.
1: Yeah.
2: Clink, I heard that too.
1: Clink, and I spit on the floor and walked out.
2: Slammed the door.
1: You know, when you're like, you are trying to let him know that you're innocent and didn't steal them, but then you become more guilty.
2: Yeah. Hey, mate, I didn't know. I found them. And
1: what the frick?
2: I was going to bring them back to you, mate. Yeah, I was going to leave them at reception.
1: Well, I just didn't know who they were. And I was, anyway.
2: Yeah, you look guilty, yes.
1: So I've accidentally stolen. 133353. What did you accidentally steal? Give us a bell now.
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8: 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Checking your rams looks like a crash for the M5 motorway westbound Moorbank coming towards Moorbank Avenue with delays back to Reesby. Tyre debris has been cleared up for the M5 westbound coming to Beverly Hills and traffic is looking slow. Double Bay, New South End Road emergency road work. 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
9: 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Massive show today. Our favourite journo in the whole wide world, David Riccio, joins us to unpack all of the latest NRL news. I quiz Maroon on some medieval slang. I'll give you an example. What do you think Slugfest is? Anyway, Stump the Lump is back. 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

0: It's Lou and Josh on Triple M. Give us a call on 133353. We want to know, what did you accidentally steal?
1: Well, that's correct, because Lulu accidentally.
0: Don't know about accidentally.
1: On purpose, stole a person's mug in the office and then basically bullied her in the office to get it back to her.
2: We played the audio. It was not bullying. Yeah. I was very kind to her, and then she said, you know what? You loved it so much, Lou, you can actually have it.
0: Yeah. You killed her with kindness.
1: Now, we've got callers on what did you accidentally steal? Jess, talk to us.
3: Hello.
2: Hi. Sorry, Jess, we've lost the words. We've got callers.
1: I think I was saying something while I was thinking about something else.
2: Oh, God.
1: Sorry. Jess,
2: okay, sorry, Jess. What did you accidentally steal?
3: So, pretty much, me and my best mate were out on a work do at the pub. And anyway, we got absolutely blind. I think it was like 8 p.m.
1: Yeah.
3: And I was trying on, like, they had like a merch stand, and I was trying on, like, you know, some of it. And one of the bar staff came over and was trying to take it off me. Anyway, that was the last memory of the night. Woke up in the morning with the beanie on and the shirt on underneath the shirt I was wearing.
1: Oh, yeah.
2: So you've been like, suckers, watch this.
3: Yeah, and checked my bank account, and yeah, definitely hadn't paid for it.
1: So you've stolen merch. Did you steal merch the other day accidentally?
2: I don't know.
1: From the Bolt Inn? In your rather?
2: No, I paid for that.
1: You did?
2: Yeah. I paid for that.
1: Okay. Oh, Jess, I thought it must be a Kiwi
2: just
1: thing.
2: Just airing it out on the radio. Louisa stole from the local pub. No, I did not, the Bolt Inn.
1: Okay, Maida, talk to us. What'd you accidentally steal?
4: Hello, guys.
2: Hello.
4: I'm putting it down to baby brain. So at McDonald's, we're having a nice coffee, and they were cute little espresso cups, and the kids were running around. And then I decided I'll just wipe the cups and put them one in each other. And as well as the baby stuff that I put into the bag, I also put two espresso cups in my bag.
1: Baby brain, huh? You reckon Danny Ocean claimed it was baby brain when he did his great heists? You're heisting mugs. I see straight through you, Mater. Baby brain, she's got 400
2: who's,
1: cups.
2: Who's Danny Ice?
1: Danny Ocean.
2: Who's Danny Ocean?
1: Ocean's 11.
2: Oh.
1: I did big heists.
0: Yeah, big heists.
2: It was all like the Pink Panther. You knew what you were doing. Oh, no, he saves.
1: Gemma.
0: The opposite. I think it is the opposite of heists. Okay. Gemma.
1: Isn't he a detective?
2: Yeah, he saves the diamond. Yeah.
0: Opposite of heists. Okay.
1: Oh, this is a shit
2: shocking.
1: Show. Gemma, talk to us. What'd you accidentally steal?
5: Someone's phone.
1: Why? Oh. Why come?
5: Why come? On an iPad.
2: Why come? Like taking the piss out of you.
1: What did you do?
5: We're out drinking from like lunchtime.
1: Yeah.
5: So it was a big one. And he kept walking away from the table. It was I was with family friends, two guys, two girls. And he kept walking away. I'm like, the overprotective in me is like, someone's going to steal it. You're going to lose it. So I held on to it. I wake up the next morning and there was a phone ringing and it wasn't mine.
1: Did you keep it?
5: No, I took it back. I was so hungover and I drove it.
2: Nothing you want to do when you're hungover.
1: Just admin heavy.
2: Yeah.
5: So shameful.
1: That's okay. You brought it back, mate.
2: Yeah.
1: You're actually a weapon. You're like Mother Teresa.
2: You're like the Pink Panther. Solve the times and hand in the back.
1: That's correct.
2: Thanks, Gemma. Oh,
0: Who is Josh and Triple M up next? We're going to play Cheetah Cheetah Pumpkin Eater.

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1: I'm cheating. I'm cheating. Cheating. I'm a cheater.
2: Cheater, cheater, pumpkin eater.
0: Well, yeah, it's a fairly new game still, but we're liking it.
3: We're getting there now. Lulu, I did such a poor job at explaining this last week. Could you please just explain it?
4: Please don't make me. Okay, basically, it's Cheetah Cheetah Pumpkin Eater. There is a sheet in front of myself and there is a sheet in front of Jarch.
3: Correct.
4: We have two people on the line and I asked Jarch his question. And if he doesn't know it, he grabs the sheet of paper that I have.
0: God, this is worse than me.
4: Oh, you do it.
0: No, you were there. You're there.
4: If you know it, you don't need the piece of paper that I have, which is Jarch's answer, and he has my answer. If you don't,
3: if you do need it, you need to grab the sheet of paper off me and cheat, and then it's up to the listener, it's up to the callers to discern whether we've cheated and used the paper or whether we just knew the answer to the question. Yes. Now we've got Mark and Karen on the line. Mark, how are you?
5: Yeah, good guys, good guys. Calling in from Wagga Wagga. Place so nice and angry twice.
3: Oh, didn't they just? Great spot, Wagga Wagga. I love Wagga. Now, I reckon Lou, Mark, you got to guess Lou. How's that sound?
0: Yeah. Okay.
3: All right.
5: Yeah, sounds good.
3: All right. Okay. Lulu, you ready for your question?
4: Yeah.
3: Explain how New York got the nickname the Big Apple.
0: Ooh.

0: A few of my friends moved to New York from New Zealand. So you had to get your green visa. And I remember them saying something about it being like a tourism campaign in the 70s. So then it kind of got like a nickname from that. And then it just sort of became like a word. You know, like something comes so small from a nickname?
1: Yeah, yeah, yeah.
0: So it was like, they were like, oh, the Big Apple, everyone's exploring it from a tourism campaign.
1: Like shrimp on a barbie with Paul Hogan.
0: Exactly.
1: Okay.
0: So that's what I know.
1: Righto. Mark, do you reckon she was telling, do you reckon she knew that, or do you reckon she's a cheater pumpkinator?
2: Oh, look, I'm going to give her a rap. I reckon she might have actually known that.
3: Well.
0: Yes!
1: She's a cheater.
3: You're wrong.
0: She was a cheater. Mark, I'm just a phenomenal actress.
1: You've got to remember, Mark, we are idiots.
0: Yeah.
1: We don't know a lot.
2: Yeah. I know, I just didn't want to call her that on national yeah, radio.
1: No, that's so fair, Mark. Very kind.
0: Notoriously, I don't like the name Mark, and now it's
1: How dare she? Yeah.
3: You should have called her out, Mark.
1: Thanks, Mark.
0: Sorry, Mark.
1: Appreciate you, brother.
0: Okay, Karen.
4: Yo.
0: Hello. Yo, what's up, Karen?
4: Yo.
0: Okay, I'm going to read Josh the question, and we'll see if he knows it or is a cheater, all right?
1: Yep.
4: Righto, let's go.
0: Okay. Why do onions make you cry?

0: Look, I don't know the exact science to this, but what I do know is that onions as a whole, they're not going to make you cry. When you cut into them, they release a sort of a chemical that is an irritant to your eyes, to exposed, I guess, bloody appendages.
1: Mm.
0: And that's why you get teary-eyed and that's why you cry, because it's just a gas that reacts to your eyes.
1: Okay. Karen, what do you reckon?
2: Cheetah, pumpkin eater.
3: Yeah,
0: that is correct.
1: Yeah, he's a cheater.
0: Karen, because this one, listen, I tried to make it very broad because it's, if I said,
4: oh, when you cut an onion, you break its cells, releasing enzymes that create a sulfur-based chemical.
0: So I tried to sound like an idiot. By giving the basic run out, but you picked me like a snotty nose.
1: Damn it, we're not very good.
0: Okay. Thanks, Karen.
3: Both cheaters once again.
0: Yeah.
3: Lou and Josh and Triple M.
0: We haven't had a question yet.
1: No.
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9: 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Wattle Grove M5. We've got a truck breakdown westbound now in the shoulder lane. Heathcote Road causing delays, though, all the way back to Riverwood. Double Bay, New South End Road and Knox Street emergency roadwork. Marion Richmond Road. Watch out for a breakdown northbound. 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
10: 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I quiz Maroon on some medieval slang. 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

0: It's Lou and Charge on Triple M, and it's just about the end of Winston Churchill Wednesday.
1: Well, it is my sweet, sweet Angel LP.
2: But that's good, because then tomorrow's Thrust Thursday.
0: Mm.
2: You guys really got to get around it.
1: No, we're not.
0: It's nothing.
1: We love Winnie.
2: What about when it's my birthday?
1: If your birthday lands on a Thursday, yeah.
0: Does it?
1: Well, we're not going to check.
2: Yeah, I am.
0: You can check the calendar app. It's amazing what you can do with technology these days. You really must try
2: it. It's on a Friday.
1: Your birthday's on the best day of the bloody week, Free Ball Friday.
2: Yeah,
1: awesome.
2: But I want it on Frost Thursday.
0: Ever said, oh, no, my birthday's on a Friday.
1: Yeah, it's usually a Monday or a Tuesday. You're like, shocking you. You know when your birthday's on a Tuesday and you're like, oh, God.
2: I want it Thursday.
0: No, but Thrust Thursday is your birthday eve, which is quite exciting.
1: That is true.
0: So that means it's better than the birthday.
2: Yeah, you got to thrust around then.
1: Well, that means you didn't give enough love to your birthday last year because it was on Thrust Thursday.
2: Yeah.
1: Anyway, that's on you,
2: darling. Okay.
1: Got some DMs for me?
2: A couple of DMs. This is about the stolen mug.
1: Oh, yeah. I'm Fifi Dalden.
2: At James Roo said, someone give the mug owner an Oscar. She was phenomenal.
1: She was very good.
2: Yeah. At Lily Clay, the fact that Lou tried to laugh about the fact she stole the mug to the person she stole the mug from.
1: Insane. I mean, it's insane.
2: Me going, isn't it cute? Yeah, I found it in this drawer.
1: Oh, what the hell?
2: At Danny, severe secondhand embarrassment listening to that. No. Well, whatever. Oh. I got the mug. Mine now.
0: She hasn't changed. She hasn't changed.
1: Yeah.
0: Hasn't learnt a thing.
1: She's now just got a plethora of mugs in her drawer. Yeah. It's become like like a kleptomaniac. Where you like you love the thrill of stealing mugs now because you know that, and you love the power overpowering people to retain their mugs.
2: Hide your mugs.
1: It's a power move, kid. I like it.
2: Hey, see you tomorrow for Thrust Thursday.
1: Oh
2: yeah.
3: 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It takes you and a Ranger.
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7: 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Traffic is underpaced for the M4 outbound at Burwood from the tunnel all the way through to the Prospect Highway. Wiley Park, Punchbowl Road at McCourt Street, and crash westbound. And Double Bay, New South Lake Road is heavy with emergency roadwork. 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
4: Good afternoon, Mark Ferguson here with your 4 o'clock news headlines. Five Australians have now been found alive in flood-devastated Nepal, several of them outside the disaster zone. The death toll has now surpassed 1,000 people. Sydney ferry workers have walked off the job in an escalating pay dispute, leaving commuters stranded and struggling at peak hour. There are new details this afternoon on what led to Telstra's nationwide meltdown. Staff shortages are being blamed, with two key engineers on forced annual leave when a software upgrade went wrong. Pill testing will be made permanent at music festivals across New South Wales following the success of a 12-month trial. And the world's most controversial breakdancer, Ray Gunn, has shared her side of the story in a new documentary that's just hit Netflix. It details her rise to prominence and how she managed to make it into the Olympics.
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7: Good afternoon, I'm Matt White. Jerome Luai's trip to Papua New Guinea for a sponsor opportunity has been defended by his West Tigers teammate Terrell May, who says Luai's a grown man and people need to kick back a little. Defending Bathurst 1000 champion Matt Payne says he's over the disappointment of missing out on the Supercars Sprint Cup title. Payne's engine failed in the final race at Ipswich. He heads back to Bathurst with a new co-driver in Will Davison after Garth Tander won with him last year.
8: T's and C's apply.
4: Sydney's weather, a warm spring day across the city, partly cloudy, heading for a top of 27. 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
18: Hello, everybody. Welcome to the Rush Hour. Maroon and Nathan Hindmarsh, 133353. Call us about any old problem you might have. Hello, Hindy.
19: Hello, Anthony.
18: You good?
19: Hello, listeners. Happy hump day
18: today.
19: Yeah. Oh, what a beautiful day outside it is again.
18: How good was it today?
19: I know. I'm in thongs.
18: Mm. Yeah, beautiful.
19: And I've got something on my feet as well.
18: Man thong looks great. Leopard skin, lovely. Hey, Jetstar has completed the first passenger trial flight into Western Sydney Airport. with an A320 arriving from Melbourne as part of the preparations. The airport's going to open on October 25, the West

0: in Sydney Airport. It tested full airport operation, including aircraft's taxi route, aerobridge connection, turnaround procedures, passenger journey through the terminal. Most importantly, though, they've got to make sure, like the other airport, Hindy, that the Panadol are $19 a packet and the croissants are $17.50.
1: And the Coronas are $12.80.
0: That's not too bad.
1: As I said, I'll pay anything for a beer.
0: Yeah, I know you will.
1: I will. Mm-hmm. But yes, hundreds of volunteer passengers are also testing the terminal, as in drop baggage, security. I wonder, how do you become one of these volunteers? Mm. Wonder who the volunteer is that's running the drugs through there.
0: Yeah. Oh, yeah.
1: Just to test out the sniffers and the dog squad and all that.
0: He's shove this into your jail wallet and run.
1: And who's bringing in a, you know, biosecurity sort of stuff.
0: Yeah.
1: That's what I would like to do.
0: Yeah. That's beautiful. I love all that. I never even thought of that.
1: Mm. You know, that doesn't matter what airport I use from where I am. I looked at it before on the map before we came in here. It's either 1 hour at this, as we speak right now, it's 1 hour from my house to the new Western Sydney one.
0: Yep.
1: Or it's 1 hour and 2 from my house to the original airport.
0: I bet the new one parking's easier and all that stuff. I mean,
1: it's just going to be it's a toss of a coin. Yeah. But that's a 24-hour one, isn't it? The Western Sydney.
0: Yeah, it is.
1: Yeah. So that'll probably be better for me.
0: Well, anyway, October 25, we'll find out because that's when it opens. So well done to everybody who's put that together. This is the Triple M Rush Hour with Maroon and Hindy. Going to talk some NRL very shortly on the Triple M Rush Hour.

0: 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Call us anytime, 1-3-3-5-3. Stump the Lump is coming up shortly. But of course, it's brought to you this Rush Hour, thanks to Penrite Oil. Proudly wearing the Australian-made logo, Aussie-owned and made since 1926. And Nathan, you're impressed by that.
1: I am. What a lovely product.
0: Yeah.
1: What a lovely product to be Australian-owned. And when you think Penrite, you think V8s.
0: Yeah.
1: You think, you know, agriculture, farm machinery, that sort of stuff. Aussie sort of stuff. You know what I mean? The good old days.
0: Don't forget motorbikers. They love
1: them. Motorbikers.
0: Yeah, motorbikers. Bikers.
1: But it's just not oil.
0: No.
1: There's so much more. Brake, clutch fluids, oil and air filters, bike care, as you said, Anthony, and so much more.
0: I'll just get home at night, like I say, and I'll just get on their website and go down a rabbit hole.
1: You do, don't you? You just keep scrolling and scrolling until you find what you're looking for.
0: Penrite Oil, now proudly wearing the Australian-made logo, 100 years.
1: Still driven. The Rush Hours.
0: Well, let's get one of the best in the business. He's all geared up to work on Channel 7's Rugby League World Cup coverage. Dapper in his suit, Channel 7 the other day. Congratulations on your appointment there too, David Riccio at Channel 7.
2: Good afternoon, Maroon, Hindy. Yeah, no, looking forward to it. I can't wait for the World Cup. I reckon it's going to be, I think it'll be the best World Cup yet. When you think about the rise of Tonga and Samoa, the Kiwis will be there, Australia, obviously, and the Poms with Victor Radley, perhaps.
0: Yeah.
2: Running around, I think it's going to be a cracker.
0: Full coverage on 7 and Triple M. Now, let's start with the bloke we were just talking about. Funny off air, we were just talking about Ronnie Volkman. What's the latest?
2: Yeah, it's great news for Parramatta, Maroon. He has re-signed through until the end of 2028, a further two seasons. It's a good win for Hindy's Eels. The Dogs were barking here. They were keen to pick up Ronald Volkman immediately for next season, drop him into this half situation at the Dogs. But ultimately, Ronald's decided to stay with the Eels. Now, that'll put him in a bit of a three-way logjam for a starting spot, given that Jerome Luai is also on his way to the club, and obviously Mitch Moses being there. But I like this from Parramatta. He's been terrific. He did set look like Sean Johnson the other day, carving up Cronulla, and he deserves this new extension at Para.
1: Dave, is it fair to say, and I'm just spitballing here, speaking out loud, is it fair to say they went a bit early on Jerome Luai, possibly? And didn't give Ronnie the chance to develop now that what we see he can do. Mm. And now we've got probably someone who I think is potentially a starter over Jerome.
2: I completely understand where you're coming from. And you know what? I tend to agree. Had they remained patient with Ronald and he's showing this current form, there's nothing to suggest that Volkman and Moses couldn't play next season together as a halves combination and be a genuine threat.
1: Yeah.
2: And be a genuine threat in next year's competition. I think that would be dangerous. They pair up so well. Look, ultimately, they've got Luai coming as well. They'll make the case that it gives them more depth in the halves, Hindy, I suppose.
1: Yeah, it's a strange one. And anyway, moving on, up there towards Newcastle, mate, Dom Young, he's signed again?
2: He has, and it's a good re-signing for the Newcastle Knights. I see the Knights going places in the future, fellas. We've already seen what they've been able to achieve under Justin Holbrook this season, and I think whatever they do this year, they'll go again and beyond next season. But Dom Young is a key ingredient to that. He has just re-signed, or in the process, it's agreed to terms, on a new multi-year deal. And and you think about Dom Young, he's still only 24 years of age, guys.
0: Wow.
2: He came out as a young pup from England. Alex McKinnon. I still recall the story. He did a Zoom interview with Dom Young and Dom Young's father via Zoom, convinced him to come to Newcastle. He had that stopgap year with the Roosters.
0: Yeah.
2: And it just fell away, didn't it? But he's right at home on the Knights wing. It's a good, good re-signing.
0: Those two Knights wingers, two of my favourites to watch. What's the Braith and Aston news? Because we're both big fans of Braith. What's happened there? He's handed in his accreditation?
2: Yeah, quite surprising, actually, this one from Braith. He has his agent's accreditation. He's handing it in. He holds that hot seat on 360. It's a hugely privileged position, one of influence and certainly of high opinions every single week. And ultimately, I think it's a byproduct of this rule that the NRL brought in.
0: Mm.
2: That they don't want People
1: conflicts of interest.
2: Conflicts of interest.
1: But surely you can hand in your accreditation, but you can still be kind of working your way in the background. Surely, like just because
0: he's
1: you're
0: got
1: not
0: some good clientele,
1: because you're not doing the deals yourself, you can still advise. Surely.
2: Yeah, look, I don't know if that'll be the case, Hindy. Justin Keynes is the business partner of Braith and Astor, who does a wonderful job for their agency. And he'll be the front guy, Braith says, according to the article on the Telegraph and Code Sports websites at the moment, outlining that he just found it too difficult trying to host.
1: So he'll be the front guy, and Braith will be the back guy.
0: Yeah, because they've got big, good clients. So congratulations to them. I wish them all the best. Anyway, David, we've got to let it go, mate.
2: Yep.
0: This is the Triple M Rush Hour. Maroon and Heidi are going to speak to Tyson Jackson about the sacked. Another NRL story. That's coming up shortly. Triple M.

0: Triple M's Rush Hour, Maroon and Hindy. We might have tickets to Foo Fighters to give away today. We do.
1: Yeah.
0: At Coors Stadium, November 10, frontiertouring.com. Now, Nathan, my friend.
2: Anthony.
0: Bunurong Road, out where I live in beautiful little bay, Matraville, on Bunurong Road, there's a chemist there, Terry White Chemist. They sell these 99% sugar-free.
1: What is that fun?
2: Because only you would walk into a chemist. That's what you're going to say, isn't it?
0: I walk into the chemist to get my prescriptions, Nathan. Do you have no reason to go to a chemist? Don't you have any?
2: I'm starting to get there.
0: Yeah. Or you might even get your
2: blood pressure, cholesterol. All that else.
0: Oh, all those things.
2: Hashimoto's.
0: Right. Yeah. You might just be getting some Panadol. Some rest of it. Anyway, I was in there and I bought some 99% sugar-free licorice. So I said 99% sugar-free. I got two packs and ate a pack, the whole pack, sugar-free licorice. And I said 99% sugar-free. It can't be doing too much harm. So I ate two packs of 99% sugar-free licorice. Do you know about the effect that this has on your stomach?
2: No, I do not. Please go on.
0: Your stomach starts to churn and you really need to go to the toilet.
2: Oh, licorice does that.
0: Yeah.
2: Yeah, because as a kid, my mum would say, don't eat too much of that because you'll end up with, Does it actually do that?
0: Oh, mate, I only can describe it as a fart storm. And it was so bad that not even my trusty little dog, Da Vinci, would sit with me on the lounge. He just bailed. He went to bed. It was fair dinkum. Disgusting.
2: Can I ask a few questions?
0: Mm.
2: Silent but deadly or loud?
0: Yeah, silent but deadly.
2: Oh, they're the worst.
0: Painful. I mean, you'd almost, you know what, if you're going on a long car trip, say you're driving to the Goldie, you go, I'm going to eat two packets of those licorice just for the fun, just for something to do while I'm driving up there.
2: So it gives you a gut ache because it does go through your licorice, doesn't it?
0: Yeah.
2: So did you have the, because we only talk about the hard hitting issues here on
0: of course.
2: Russia. Yes. Does it go through you?
0: No. It was,
2: just gassy.
0: It came to that, but, you know, it was just gassy. I think it's the stuff that substitutes the sugar in this case. I don't necessarily think it's the licorice.
2: If you went the sugar one, you wouldn't have this issue, I think, believe.
0: Yeah. Because it happens too with things like Eclipse.
2: This is hard hitting.
0: It is. So anyway, a little bit of pain and just the most disgraceful odor. I mean, the dog, he got up. The wife was
2: a big
0: blowing
2: thing.
0: If
2: your dog leaves the room, you must be on the nose. Yeah.
0: Just awful, awful. Slept in the spare room. Got us to thinking about farts, worst fart stories.
2: Did it?
0: Got to have been loud. Could have happened.
2: They always make you giggle, the fart stories.
0: They do, don't they?
2: I've got one from about year three or four. Our teacher was reading, remember the story Super Fudge? I think it was called Super Fudge.
0: No.
2: So he would read a little bit every now and then, like a couple of pages.
0: Sounds rude.
2: In class. No, it wasn't rude. Right. I don't know who wrote it, but I just remember it. And my mate, Royce McFadden.
0: Oh, yes.
2: And we were sitting, you know when you had to sit on the floor with your legs crossed? And when you were younger, like it was year two or three or something like that. And all of a sudden, this room's quiet. The classroom is quiet and the teacher's there just about to start reading a book. And he goes,

0: pop, pop, pop, pop, pop. Mate, you know when you try not to laugh? Yeah. It was the loudest, longest fart. Yeah. And I'm holding my breath because I didn't want to laugh. But then you've got to gasp for that big amount. So I was holding on to it because I didn't want to wet myself. Mm. The class went berserk. It's one of the highlights of year three.
1: And how is Royce McFadden?
0: I don't know where Royce is these days. Yeah. I don't know where Royce is. He didn't last long in the school. He didn't do this to year six.
1: Farting up a storm somewhere else.
0: Yeah, Royce McFadden.
1: Hopefully he's not driving an Uber.
0: Could be.
1: Fart, though. We want to get your stories. Best caller will win tickets to see the Foo Fighters. Now, they could be loud. They could be at an inappropriate time. They could be just over the top stinky.
0: Yeah, in a lift.
1: Mm.
0: It's always inappropriate in a lift, especially if you can hear it.
1: Fart stories. And we will give you tickets, the best caller, Foo Fighters, Take Cover Tour, Accor Stadium, November 10, frontiertouring.com, 133353. 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
5: 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Traffic is held up for the M5 motorway westbound moving through Revesby. 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Beau Ryan is giving away his brand new Mazda BT50 to Windkeeper locked on 104.9 Triple M.
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1: Buzz Rothfield. 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So to get him on NRL Daily is a surprise. 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

0: Flames Rush Hour, Maroon and Hindy. Rick Springfield. We were just arguing off air. Is he from Greystanes or Wentworthville?
1: I'm saying Greystanes. I have a funny feeling it's Greystanes.
0: It says here Guildford.
1: Oh.
0: So we were both close. But
1: the Guildford Owls.
0: Yeah, the Guildford Owls. He probably had a run with the Owls back. He probably drank at the, what's that big pub on the corner? The old Vauxhall. The Vauxhall Inn. Yeah. By the way, very shortly, we're going to be speaking to a bloke named Tyson Jackson about a NRL podcast called The Sacked. So good. We'll talk to Tyson very shortly. Right now, we're asking about your fart stories. The good, the bad, the loud. All your fart stories rolled into one big fartathon.
1: Yes, and we got Mark there from the Northern Beaches, mate. Worst fart story. Fire away, Mark.
2: Mate, year six, Oakville College, Castle Hill. sitting up the back of the class, and the people have been farting. The teacher said, the next one to fart's going to go and see the principal. And I felt it building up, cocked the leg, let it go, but I didn't realise I'd followed through with about 2 litres of water.
0: Oh,
2: mate, I felt it up my back, three-quarter khaki pants. Lucky it was sports day. I bowled it out, grabbed my sports bag, went down under the hall there and had a shower. And I run straight down to Old Northern Road, up to Castle Hill, got a bus, and then went back to school for 3 days because I was that embarrassed. it was like 2 litres of curry. It was just disgusting.
0: So you thought you were going to fart, but followed through.
1: Thought he farted, but he shit himself. Mm, yes. Yeah.
0: Thank you, Mark. Okay. 1-3-3-5-3.
1: Michael.
0: What's wrong with you today, Hindy?
1: I don't know. It's Wednesday. I'm a little bit off today. And then we're talking about farts too. Yeah. Michael, fire away, mate.
3: All right. I think I was about 13, 14, me and my cousin. We spent the night in his room trying to light our farts on fire.
0: Oh, yeah.
3: We finally got it. The cousin lit it on fire and burnt his butt heads. Hmm. And all we could smell was singed hair. My uncle came in the room and said, "What's that smell?"
0: It's arse hair. That's what it is.
3: Yeah. See, was because we didn't think you could do it, that you can actually light the fart on fire.
0: Oh, yeah, that was a big thing when we were growing up.
1: No, I've never done it. I was about to ask Michael then. So it actually works. It's a thing.
3: Yes, it works.
0: Yeah. Well, next time you want to drop your guts, Hindy, let us know and we'll get someone to light it up for you.
1: I shan't be doing that.
0: No, it's good. It's safe. I don't know if it's safe. I'm only joking.
1: No, it's not safe at all. No, because you don't want to burn your anus.
0: No, you don't. But it would be a nice way to keep the area clean of the bush. Oh, the bush.
1: Bit of a backburn.
0: Bit of a backburn. Just for before summer.
1: Just before summer. Bush starts heating up. Daniel.
4: Yeah, hi. How are you guys?
0: Well, mate.
4: I'll take you back to Christmas 1979 or 1980. Mm. I was about 10 or 11 years old. We were going to Christmas Mass on Christmas Sunday. We weren't particularly religious family, but my grandmother was. And so we went every Christmas. And in the middle of the Mass, right at the holiest, most sacred moment of the Mass, as the priest is raising the Eucharist for the blessing for communion, my grandmother let rip the loudest, longest fart you've ever heard.
0: In church.
4: Absolute pure rattler. The entire church turned in our direction. It was clearly it'd been either her or me. Mm, mm. And even the priest did side-eye, like, seriously? And she realized she'd been sprung, and she turned to me and said, "You filthy little thing."
0: in church. What church was it, Daniel? Do you remember?
4: St. John the Baptist at Harbord.
0: Okay, up that way. Well, good on you, mate. Good memories of Nan.
1: For someone who wasn't so religious, he knew all the fancy words.
0: Mm, he did, didn't he?
1: Yeah.
0: What about the prize, mate? I had some good callers there.
1: Well, the prize, what is the prize? 2 tickets to the Foo Fighters.
0: Fooies, yeah.
1: I'm going to go, let's go Mark from Northern Beaches there, who actually followed through with one.
0: And had 3 days off
1: three
0: out of
1: days
0: pure
1: off,
0: embarrassment.
1: Yes, bolted up to Castle Towers.
0: Mm. Good on you, Mark. Congratulations. Tickets to see Foo Fighters through Frontier Touring. This is the Triple M Rush Hour. We've got Tyson Jackson coming in next to talk about The Sacked, a brand new NRL podcast about players that were sacked and why they were sacked. On the Triple M Rush Hour, it's next.

0: the world.
1: 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Well, when the axe falls, there's always a story behind it. 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Sacked NRL is a brand new 12-part podcast from Code Sports. It uncovers the untold stories behind some of rugby league's most infamous sackings. A bloke behind it is a journalist really making his way through the grades, a young man from Carlton by the name of Tyson Jackson. Tyson, how are you, mate?
2: Yeah, good, boys. Thanks for having me on. I'm really happy to be here.
1: I want to set it up by playing some audio of the latest episode. Is that okay with you?
2: That is fine.
1: Here we go.
3: I didn't think I was an addict. You know, I was someone who loved the beer and I had an addictive personality. Rehab was great at that time. From that day on, I haven't drunk. Met my wife. Life's been good since. I don't know, I'm crying, eh?
4: Oh, that's about
3: you make me cry.
1: Yeah. Now, I thought I'd just give you a chance to see if you recognise the voice of the great Mitchell Pearce talking about his infamous sacking.
2: Yeah, it was a great episode, that one. We filmed it probably about a month ago and got to speak to Mitch, and probably the most raw I've seen Mitch. I think we've all had our experiences with Mitch Pearce, but it was a good opportunity. We had an hour to talk to him, and yeah, he got really, really raw and emotional there.
5: Yeah, I find it very interesting, Tyson, the fact that these things, or particularly for young Mitchell, that it was such a big deal, which, you know, it was, and it was embarrassing for him and all those sorts of things. And for him to revisit that and show people that haven't seen it what happened, that's pretty ballsy.
2: Yeah, very ballsy. I said to Mitch before the show happened, and I was on there with our great mate Brent Reed. I said, mate, what do you want to talk about? What do you not want to talk about? And he said, mate, ask me anything. He said, I want to get it all off my chest. And I think over time, well, it's been over 10 years since that all happened. I don't think he actually ever spoke about what he went through and the personal demons that attacked him. So yeah, it was really awesome to see. And like I said, really authentic, but I don't want to give too much away, boys.
5: So. Well, yeah, that's the thing. I was about to ask that. So you've done Braithen Astor, obviously Piercy. You've done Marty Tapau. Is there anyone else that we can kind of a few?
2: Yeah, I can tell you a couple. We got Todd Carney, I believe, next week.
5: Ooh.
2: So Mitch and Todd actually came in on the same day.
1: They're good mates, aren't they?
2: They are. Mm. They are. They got Reboot Mindset Academy at the moment, which is doing great things as a charity.
5: Yep.
2: Trying to help the youth, I guess, learn from their experiences and issues that they've had in the past. So yeah, had Mitch and Todd come in on the same day. We have Shand Orell, Matty Elliott, Rennie Matua, Jamie Soward, Chad Townsend, James Graham. We even got Roger Fabri in, the spring coach.
5: Oh, Rog.
2: And he's got a very interesting story from back when he worked at the Roosters. So,
5: oh, okay.
2: Yeah, a lot of people know him from his social media and I think the stuff he's done on Matty Johns. But
5: so you mentioned a few names there that had issues within the sport themselves and were sacked, but you didn't have to have a big issue to be sacked, did you?
2: No. Well, I mean, you look at the best part about, I found what our podcast with Mitch was he's had all these crazy things that happened, and the thing that got him sacked was the arrival of Cooper Cronk at the Roosters, right? So, but we go through their whole stories pretty much from when they start their career to all the way what they're doing now, and really eye-opening stuff.
1: Mm. And a lot of these guys too, it must be said, you're going to do Todd Carney very soon. Todd Carney's kicked on to be very successful at life. He's got a bit of property, living his best life up there in southeast Queensland.
5: Doing some good stuff with the Titans, apparently, and Matty Johns raves about him. But obviously very much well known for, the bubbler.
2: Yeah. There was
5: is that a discussion, the bubbler?
2: It is a discussion. He goes through all of that and details that we didn't even know about the bubbler and how it came out.
5: And who leaked all that sort of stuff, because it was meant to be a mate who leaked the video that.
2: Yeah, it's all spoken about, and he goes through, he's just had another baby earlier in the year, and the lessons that he's learnt from that. He even gives a little good insight into some of the stuff he cops now working at a school with some of his history as well, which I find pretty interesting.
5: That's what I find interesting about this whole thing, is the fact that these guys have moved on from those situations that got them in a bit of strife, and now they want to revisit them and put them back out there into the public for those who probably didn't know about it, the younger generation, for them to see it now and kind of be able to double down on them.
2: Yeah, well, I actually said to my bosses when we were discussing the concept, I said, guys, who's going to want to be on this show? Like, who's going to want to talk about this stuff? But the reception's been great, to be honest, and we got a couple going. I'm starting to think about a season 2, hopefully, so
1: we
2: can get a few more together. Hindy, I don't know if you've got a sack story, but you're welcome to come on. Maroon, same.
1: I've got a boring story.
5: Sacked yet? I almost got sacked. Well, I did get sacked by Brian Smith. I ate a packet of chips before training.
2: Mate, don't say it now.
5: Oh, okay. Sorry. Well,
1: hang on. Keep your powder dry.
5: Blown it.
1: Keep your powder dry. Hey, Tyson, thanks for coming in.
2: Thanks, boys. I really appreciate it. And I hope you guys are enjoying the podcast and everyone.
5: It's going gangbusters, isn't it? Mm. It's very, very interesting.
1: Code Sports' new series, Sacked NRL, is a 12-part video podcast and editorial series taking rugby league fans inside the game's most infamous sackings and departures straight from the players and coaches who lived them. SackedNRL.com.au. Thank you, Tyson.
2: Thanks, boys. Appreciate it.
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8: 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Whole road, M4 motorway, two-car crash, eastbound, shoulder lane, Burnett Street. East Lake, Southern Cross Drive, Wentworth Avenue, bus breakdown, northbound. A truck roll over for Denniston, heading on Lavelle Road, Quarry Road, reports of a closure. 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
1: Oh, mate.
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2: Hear ye, hear ye. Time to learn some ye olde words with Sir Nathan of the Hindmarsh.
0: All right, you found some medieval slang, Nathan, and I didn't think you'd be interested in this sort of thing.
1: Yeah, I am. I love this sort of stuff.
0: Right.
1: I do. And I was just, apart from looking after my kids and all the animals and looking after the house at home, I do like to get into a deep hole over my social media. And I came up with I found the medieval slang that needs to make a comeback, that I believe needs to make a comeback.
0: Right.
1: So what I thought, because, Anthony, you probably have... almost lived in the medieval days. I thought you may know a few of these. I'm just going to give you a bit of a test to see. I'm going to throw some words at you used back in the medieval days and see if you knew what they are. So here we go. Cumberworld.
0: Oh, Cumberworld is somebody who, I know this from my running trivia days. Cumberworld is somebody who is like, you know, he gets in the way all the time.
1: A useless person.
0: Yeah.
1: Quick game's good game here. What about a giggle mutt?
0: A giggle mutt is somebody who just laughs all the time, you know, says something and laughs.
1: Yeah, well, a person who smiles stupidly all the time.
0: Yeah,
1: So like Millie.
0: Yeah.
1: Yeah, she's a giggle mutt.
0: But she knows everything, so if she wants to do that, she can do that.
1: She's also one of these. Slug feast.
0: Yeah, I don't know what a slug feast is. I know what a slug fest but...
1: that's a sausage fest.
0: Yeah.
1: Slug feast. Think about it. Slug feast. What do you think? Yeah.
0: Slug. I think of either the slug in the garden or the slug, the human slug. But feast.
1: It's a greedy person.
0: Right. Okay. I wasn't thinking that.
1: Fartlekin.
0: A fartlekin. Somebody who loves sniffing other people's farts.
1: No, it is not.
0: No.
1: It's actually a little fart.
0: Right. Is that just a tiny little...
1: I thought you'd be across that for sure, that one. Okay. No. Fusty lugs.
0: Fusty lugs.
1: Fusty lugs?
0: I say again, someone who enjoys smelling other people's farts.
1: You're a fusty lugs. You're a fusty lugs. You're a lazy person.
0: Oh, is that right?
1: Yeah. Swinehead.
0: A swinehead is somebody who is arrogant and rude towards women.
1: No, it is not.
0: It's not.
1: A swinehead, a very filthy man. So No, just a very filthy man. I don't know whether that means as in like degrading, filthy, or...
0: Doesn't wash.
1: Doesn't wash. Okay. Ragabash. You ragabash. You're a ragabash.
0: A ragabash. Is the clue in the rag or the bash?
1: Go clean up your little ragabash.
0: I don't know what that is, mate.
1: Okay. Have a guess.
0: Well, tell me.
1: It's a guessing game.
0: A little bastard. Little knucklehead.
1: It is a very messy person.
0: Nice. I'm just impressed that you know this, mate.
1: Well, it's written down on a piece of paper.
0: Yeah.
1: Last but not least, and you'll know this one.
0: A snout fare. I know what this is. Somebody who doesn't like cocaine, but they love the smell of it. Could it be that?
1: No.
0: What is it?
1: Not a bad guess, though. Yeah, it's a person with a big nose.
0: Beautiful, mate.
1: There you go.
0: Snout fare. I expect...
1: Would you expect any of these to come back into everyday...
0: Maybe giggle mutt or fartlekin. I like fartlekin.
1: I just did a fartlekin.
0: I like it. I want you to do this every Wednesday if you could. In fact, next Wednesday when we're at the...
1: Chipping Norton
0: Hotel. Yeah, do some of these live. Triple M Rush Hour, chance to win Bo Ryan's wheels coming up next.
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5: 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Traffic is for the M4 motorway held up citybound in Prospect with queues all the way back to Eastern Creek after a smash. A crash and rollover Denniston, Lavelle Road at Quarry Road and North Road. 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
17: Good afternoon, Mark Ferguson here with your 5 o'clock news headlines. There are calls for more to be done to stamp out gangland violence on Sydney streets after the shooting of a university student. It was a deadly case of mistaken identity. It's the 50th shooting linked to the underworld so far this year. Ray Hadley has been questioned over a secret contract to take over Alan Jones's 2GB breakfast slot while giving evidence in the former broadcaster's sexual assault trial. It's been revealed two workers involved in a botched upgrade were on forced annual leave when Telstra suffered its nationwide meltdown. A suspension bridge has collapsed just moments after it opened to the public in Indonesia. Around 50 people were on it at the time, all escaping serious injury.

0: 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He says it's given him a new appreciation for life.
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3: Good afternoon, I'm Matt White. Tigers teammates have come to the defence of Jerome Luai visiting Papua New Guinea last weekend. Terrell May saying there was no clash with club commitments. In AFL, North Melbourne has sacked coach Alistair Clarkson with a year left to run. And Aussies Dane Sweeney and Tristan Schoolcater are into round two at the US Open. Alex De Minaur's first round match is postponed until tomorrow, while Thanasi Kokkinakis has withdrawn with an ankle sprain.
4: Toyota.
0: Sydney's weather, a warm spring day across the city, partly cloudy, heading for a top of 27. For Sydney's best news, sport and weather, watch 7 News tonight at 6 on 7 and streaming on 7 Plus.
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8: They're back for a big second hour.
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8: Anthony Maroon, Millie Elliott and Nathan Hindmarsh. The Triple M Rush Hour. The Rush
10: Hour. Hello everybody, hour two of The Rush Hour. No Millie Elliott today. It's a big day for you, Hindy. Big day for you. I don't know if you realise this because you're going to some pub in the city with Fletch to host something, or
11: it's a function, yes.
10: Yeah. Yep. And you're going to get on the light rail from Goulburn Street, where Goulburn Street meets George.
11: Yeah.
10: And get out in about four stops up into the city.
11: A little nervous.
10: And you have never caught the light rail before.
11: No. Well, I've never had to. It's a 20-minute walk, but everyone in here is going, get on the light rail. It's three stops up there. I'm a little bit nervous. A little bit apprehensive.
10: I could just drive you if you wanted.
11: They said it's going to be quite chockers, the light rail things. What are they called here?
10: Light rail.
11: Light rail?
10: Isn't it? Yeah.
11: They're just light rail.
10: Yeah, this is a light rail. I mean, I call it the tram.
11: That's what I was about to say.
10: Yeah, the tram.
11: They're not trams.
10: Nah.
11: They're trains on tracks.
10: Mm.
11: Well, tracks are on trains. Trains are on tracks.
10: Trams are on tracks too.
11: So it's city trains.
10: Yeah, but it's at light rail. Anyway, if you're that scared, I will drive you up there.
11: You may be driving me.
10: There's no problem.
11: You may be
10: no problem.
11: Me.
10: If you can't pull a credit card out of your wallet, tap and get off where you need to get. You know what? I will get on the light rail with you. Huh? No, I'll just drive you there, I think, mate.
11: Yeah.
10: Okay.
11: Could be easier.
10: We're giving away a car, but not just any car. Bo Ryan's
11: just walk.
10: Mazda BT50 XT4x2 pickup from Rockdale Mazda. 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Here are your three names.
11: Yes, you know the deal, people. It's your 30 minutes. Here we go. Talisa Baumab from Leppington. I hope I pronounced that correctly. Baumab. Talisa Baumab from Leppington. Chris Edwards from Barden Ridge. Lachlan Stewart from Beecroft.
10: Mm.
11: There you go. Names again. Talisa Baumab from Leppington, Chris Edwards from Barden Ridge, and Lachlan Stewart from Beecroft. You have 30 minutes, people. Get on the blower. 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
2: Now I know you've made this up.
0: No,
2: this
0: one.
2: I can tell you because you just dropped the arm.
0: Well, just wait till I show you this. 0457 10 1049. A text has come through from our mutual friend Troy from the Para Cave.
2: Oh, yeah, yeah.
0: To tell me that it was 14 years ago today that you retired.
2: Yes.
0: So congratulations, mate. How does it feel? Has it gone quick?
2: It's gone very quick. The first 12, 18 months goes very slow because you second guess yourself, all that sort of stuff. And you miss the game, you miss the mates, all that sort of stuff. Yeah, you miss your wage.
0: Yeah, yes.
2: There's many things I missed.
0: Well, you made up for that now, haven't you? You've got a few rorts going, eh? Got a few fingers in a few pies.
2: Yeah, but it has flown. It's flown. Mm. Yeah, myself, Luke Burt, Casey Maguire too, who I keep missing out when we talk about the last game.
0: Yeah.
2: Casey Maguire also. Yes.
0: Yeah. How good on you,
2: played,
0: Casey, if you're listening.
2: Played Origin as well for Queensland. Dirty Queenslander.
0: Mate, so 14 years ago today, thank you for reminding us, Troy Warner.
2: We got beaten. Yeah, thanks for that, mate. Finished with a spoon that year. Awesome. Thanks for the memories.
0: 330 games.
2: Finished with a spoon.
0: Mm. Oh, well, you know.
2: Captain the team to the spoon.
0: Yeah.
2: Anyway,
0: well,
2: what else we got on?
0: You also played in the grand final.
2: Two.
0: Yeah, that's right, and lost them both. The talk today, we can't hide from the fact the talk today is teams resting players. I personally don't have a problem with this, but if I bring up the Roosters team, just because that's a very good example of what we're talking about, there's so many players not playing, rested or injured, including Billy Smith, Cherry Evans, Savala, Tedesco, Marky Mark, Naff White, Reece Robson, Toya, Sam Walker, obviously, and Siwa Wong. So I feel like if there's a bigger pie at stake, rest the players.
2: Well, is there a bigger pie? You know, they could have possibly, is it true they could have possibly jumped to third if they had a win?
0: Well,
2: and then, but who do you, it's maybe who do you want to play? You either want to play the Warriors or do you want to play Penrith? Do you want to play against the Dolphins going into this? Like, it's a bit tricky, but I have no issue in resting players. If you've got yourself into a position where you can afford to rest players, or even if you haven't, if you're up there during, if you've made the semifinals and you think, you know, giving my boys a bit of a rest prior to going into the finals, I'm all okay with that.
0: See,
2: I'm all okay with it.
0: They quite easily could have finished third, depending on who won and lost, if the Dolphins won, or points differential, there's not a lot in it.
2: Yeah, but they've obviously gone, you know what, we're happy with fourth.
0: Yeah,
2: we'll rest up now. We'll either take on the Warriors or Penrith in round one of the semifinals, and we'll just put our eggs into one basket there and be fresh, ready to go. If we've got to go over to New Zealand, we know our big guns are going to be fresh. If we've got to take on Penrith, we're going to be fresh. Happy with that.
0: Heidi, the other team that's resting a lot of players is either they're injured or they're resting. Brayley, Hirotti, Hines, Wilton and Hazelton, that's the Sharks.
2: All now, suspended. Yeah.
0: Yeah, they are in free fall.
2: I think this is a great thing from Fitzy, what he's done here, because you can, and I may have said this the other day, you can start overthinking. They are struggling at the moment, the Sharkies. And sometimes when you're struggling and you're looking for ideas, you're looking for why are we going the way we're going, you can overthink. So to give them a rest, those guys, they can't move from fifth. I think they're in fifth. Mm. So they're not changing that position there. So why not rest? Why not rest? Freshen up. Go again next week.
0: Yeah, and if you're a supporter of either of those teams or any of those ships, the upshot is...
2: Look, I get it for the fact that the fans want to see these players play. And if they're fit enough to play, why aren't they playing? That's the only argument I can see when you want to put bums on seats. But they're going to be there next week anyway. Go and watch them the following week. Mm. Yeah, watch them on TV this week. Go out and watch them in the semi-final.
0: That one is, of course, tomorrow night at the traditional home of the South Sydney Rabbitohs, Allianz Stadium.
2: Is that the traditional home of the Bunnies?
0: Absolutely.
2: I thought that was the Roosters home game.
0: All that area of Sydney is Rabbitohs.
2: Coming from Western Sydney, I couldn't give two hoots.
0: All that area is at Rabbitohs area. Rabbitohs Roosters tomorrow.
2: Is it? Are you sure?
0: Yes, I'm bloody sure. And then, Rabbitohs Roosters Friday at 8 p.m. And we...
2: Book of Feuds, will that come out?
0: Oh, South of Florida.
2: I haven't heard the Book of Feuds this week.
0: No.
2: Because this is a big grudge match, this one.
0: Well, it is if they
2: didn't
0: have 10 players out. Triple M Rush Hour.

0: Triple M's Rush Hour, Maroon and Hindy are giving away Bo Ryan's wheels. We're looking for these three people: Talissa Bowermab of Leppington, Chris Edwards from Barden Ridge, Lachlan Stewart from Beecroft. You have 12 minutes. Talissa Bowermab, Leppington, Chris Edwards, Barden Ridge, Lachlan Stewart, Beecroft. 133353 if you want a key to Bo Ryan's wheels.
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0: Okay, 0457 10 1049. Theo from Lakemba says that's a little bit rude to call Hindy the Lump. Well, you are going to try and lose a bit of weight, aren't you, old fella?
3: Well, I agree with Leo from Lakemba.
0: Theo, sorry.
3: Yeah. From Lakemba.
0: Yeah.
3: Yeah, it is a little bit rude.
0: It's not very woke, is it?
3: Calling me a lump. Yeah, but I am bloody good at this game.
0: You are. So what we do is we spin. First thing is we've got to spin the wheel and find the category. Here we go. Yes, indeed. The old chalky wheel. The old chocolate wheel. The
3: round school and fate. Round.
0: Where she got stops, nobody knows. Very poor spin today. Oh, look at the category.
3: Oh, look at the category.
0: You'll be okay with this. Aussie magicians. Yes. Aussie magicians. Musicians, not magicians.
3: I was going to say, I don't even know what you are.
0: Musicians. Not, he couldn't pull a rabbit out of his hat. So he pulled a hair out. No, not magicians. Musicians, please. Oh. Get that right, please. So the best of five quiz, 133353, if you would like to take on Stump the Lump. The category is musicians, and the prize is $150 prepaid Visa giftsy card, which is basically free cash for Dad this Father's Day. 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
7: 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Homebush M4, a crash westbound past the M4 exit. Also, for the M4 Prospect, it's absolutely shocking. Eastbound, multi-vehicle crash at the Prospect Highway. 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

0: Triple M's Rush Hour. Maroon and Hindy, Millie back with us tomorrow. We're looking for these three names to win Bo Ryan's wheels. Talisa Bower-Mab, Chris Edwards and Lachlan Stewart. 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
0: Well, one of the big highlights of our day, Nathan Hindyland's Hindmarsh, the Lump. Best of five quiz. What is your record here? I think you've only lost once.
2: I think I've only lost one, yes.
0: Bloody good,
2: I am,
0: mate.
2: Pretty bloody good at this game, yeah. As I said. So I will be pushing hard for this to keep going this game.
0: Yeah. So best of five. Your names are your buzzer. Hello, Chris.
3: G'day, Maroon. How are you?
0: Good, mate. Where are you calling from, Chris? You're in Sydney somewhere?
3: Central Coast. Yeah.
2: Oh, Sydney Coast, Chris. Is it Chris or Christopher?
3: Oh, you can call me Benno, mate.
2: Oh, all righto, Benno. Righto. You know the rules here, Benno.
0: Yeah, your name's you can say Benno as your buzzer.
2: Yeah, yeah.
3: Got it.
2: We have to buzz in first, don't
0: we? Yeah, we do. We do.
2: Five questions. And what's the category today, please, Anthony?
0: Aussie musicians.
2: Ooh, I'm not overly confident here today. What about you, Benno?
3: Let's see how we go. I'll tell you when it's all over.
2: No Googling either, Benno.
3: All right, promise.
0: All right, so your buzzer is Benno, yours is Nathan.
2: Mm-hmm.
0: Okay, here's the first question. It's best of five. Which Australian singer had a huge international hit with Somebody That I Used to Know?
3: Benno. Gotcha.
0: Yes, oh, Benno.
3: Yeah, with Timbra.
2: Isn't this Triple M?
3: With Timbra.
0: What's Timbra? Who's Timbra?
3: Timbra.
0: Somebody from the Central Coast.
2: Is that the guy that had his face painted and leans up against the wall and you can't see him? Good camo paint? Is that that film clip?
3: Yep. Spot on.
2: Thought it was.
0: Okay. So you don't approve of the song. Well, so you don't approve of the question.
2: Well, I won't know the answer to that because I don't listen to Gortier.
0: Triple M. No. Okay. Which Aussie superstar, names your buzzer. Which Aussie superstar started her career on Neighbours?
2: Nathan.
0: Yes.
2: Kylie Minogue.
0: One all, Benno's. You're too slow, well, mate. You're too slow. Now,
3: first one, Randy.
0: Yeah, first you. One thank in here. Benno. Who sings this song?
2: Nathan.
3: Benno.
0: Yes, Nathan.
2: Well, is it the artist or the lead
0: singer? The artist,
2: singer?
0: Yeah, the artist.
2: Silverchair.
0: Oh, Nathan. Rain Man. 2-1. You need to get this one, Benno's. You ready?
3: Yep.
0: What Australian capital city is home to the Hilltop Hoods?
2: Nathan.
0: Yeah.
3: Benno.
2: A capital city? Adelaide?
0: Yep. Adelaide is right. You can't win, Benno.
2: Well, he does win. Well, I win. Yeah. I win.
3: But he's very quick.
2: Benno wins. What does he win, Anthony? This will be a great prize. I can feel it.
0: You haven't started. Benno's, have you started relaxing on the lounge already? Puffing away or what? You just a bit slow today, Benno's.
2: Up there at the city coast, yeah.
0: Benno's, are you still with us?
3: Yeah, I'm with you.
0: Okay, mate.
2: What do you do for a crust, Christopher?
3: Mate, I'm a teacher.
0: Oh, no.
2: High school, primary school?
3: Primary school.
2: Is it tough?
3: Oh, mate, it's okay, mate. It's good.
2: School holidays soon?
0: The coming holidays.
3: Up, absolutely.
0: Teachers do get too many holidays. You'd be the first to admit that, Benno's.
2: Mate, underpaid, overworked our teachers. Yeah. That's what I say.
0: Benno's, you need to get a job here. You get your birthday off, your partner's birthday. If someone has a baby, you'd have
2: birthday.
0: That day off.
2: Your dog dies, you get a day off.
0: If your dog dies, well, you have the month off.
2: Yeah.
0: Anyway, mate, $150 prepaid Visa Giftsy card. 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It's just like cash. Thank you, Benno's. Triple M Rush Hour.

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1: Okay, we gave out three names to Lisa Bauer Mab from Leppington, Chris Edwards from Barden Ridge, Lachlan Stewart from Beecroft.
2: How'd we go?
1: Well, they didn't call back.
2: Well, if you know these people, next time you see them, give them a good swift kick in the rear end.
1: Like you've missed out on winning Bo Ryan's Mazda BT50.
2: Potentially winning Bo Ryan's Mazda BT50. Yeah, potentially. We can't say they were going to win it because that would be there'd be legal
1: false advertising.
2: Yeah, yes.
1: 5:30 tomorrow morning, Bocat and Woodsy will start giving you another chance to win the Mazda BT50 from Rockdale Mazda. And you, of course, getting ready now to that's a lovely shirt you've got on to go to
2: it's
1: this function
2: son's.
1: Tonight
2: it's
1: with
2: another
1: Fletch.
2: One of my son's T-shirts. I steal all of my kids' clothes now.
1: Yeah, I know.
2: Because they're as big as me and I don't have to buy clothes and they get the good stuff.
1: So you're going to go to the function with Fletch and you're in the...
2: I have clothes in my ute.
1: Okay. So for the first time ever, he's going to get the light rail. Tap on, get off in three stops.
2: Wish me luck.
1: You probably fall asleep and go back and forth 15 times.
2: I could, as long as I don't get, you know.
1: Yes, something happened to you.
2: Yeah.
1: No, you'll be fine, mate. You're a big fella. 118 kilos. 118 kilos.
2: 119.
1: 119. Look out. Look out, summer. 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
6: 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Lidcombe bus breakdown, Olympic Drive at Vaughan Street northbound. Looking over to Miller, we've got lights blacked out for Hoxton Park Road, Banks Road. Looking very heavy around Denniston with a truck crash rollover, Lavelle Road, Quarry Road. 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

0: Triple M Rush Hour, time for our final thought with Maroon and Heidi. Great news, though. We are taking the show on the road thanks to McDonald's. Wednesday next week. So next Wednesday, Chipping Norton Hotel, Heidi.
1: Yeah, get there. Be there or be square, as they would say. September 9, Chipping Norton Hotel. A little bit of a surprise for the first 50 people that arrive.
0: Yeah.
1: You get a free beer.
0: Yeah. Well, it won't be a surprise because you've just told
1: them. Let's just stop it there.
0: Right.
1: You get a free beer. That's it.
0: You don't want to mention what else you get?
1: Oh, no, you get Macca's. You get a Macca's cheeseburger.
0: Yeah.
1: Which is outstanding.
0: Arcade games.
1: Now, if you, this is what I would do. I'd go in the door, go out the side door, come back again, so then I get another cheeseburger.
0: Yeah, yeah. One cheesy's not going to fill me up.
1: I'm an ideas man.
0: You are. So, like, go out, like, come in and.
1: Yeah, go back out.
0: Yeah.
1: Rub our, whatever we put on them. Do we going to put a stamp on people?
0: Probably a wristband.
1: A wristy band.
0: And just sort of go back and try. You get away with it. Like, yeah, a big bloke like you, these wussy little radio blokes aren't going to say anything. They'll just go, oh, g'day, mate. Yeah, there you are. There's your beer. There's your cheeseburger. You just say, I want two. It's like the canteen at jail. You just say, I want more.
1: The tricky thing is for me, though, to be concentrating on actually doing the radio show. Mm. Because in the pub, in the Chipping Norton Hotel, there's an arcade sort of section for the kids, the big kids and the little kids. Your pennies and all that sort of stuff.
0: Frogger.
1: Well, I don't know if Frogger will be there.
0: What about surely Gallagher, Space Invaders?
1: No, you know what? I'd probably not. I'm thinking like claw machines.
0: I love the claw machine. My little like grandson, he's addicted to it.
1: You know, like the Daytona, the racing simulators, all that sort of stuff. Mm. Yeah.
0: Well, anyway, whatever it is, I'll beat you at it.
1: It'll be a great afternoon.
0: Basketball hoops. What about whack-a-mole? They got that anymore?
1: Sorry?
0: You know, whack-a-mole? You get the hammer thing and the mole comes up and bang, bang, bang. You don't know that thing? Whack-a-mole. Well, anyway, we'll find out if they've got that. But that's next Wednesday from 4 o'clock, Chipping Norton Hotel, when the footy's on and you can't miss a moment. 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
6: 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Check in your M's. Traffic for the M5 held up westbound at the River Road. Slow going for the M4 outbound at Homebush Bay Drive. Pretty busy for the M7 Glendenning northbound. Looking into Double Bay, New South Head Road, emergency roadwork, contra flow in place. 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
26: Good evening, Mark Ferguson here with your 6 o'clock news headlines. The police commissioner has expressed outrage over a gang

0: University student gunned down in Sydney southwest was an innocent life lost to organised crime. Ray Hadley has been grilled over a secret contract to take over Alan Jones's 2GB breakfast slot while giving evidence in the former broadcaster's sexual assault trial. Thousands of commuters have been left in the lurch after Sydney ferry workers walked off the job, demanding better pay and conditions. Pill testing will now be a permanent fixture at music festivals across the state after a successful 12-month trial. And the world's most controversial breakdancer, Raygun, has shared her side of the story in a new documentary that's just hit Netflix. It sheds light on how she managed to make it into the Olympics.
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3: Good afternoon, I'm Matt White. Tigers teammates have come to the defence of Jerome Luai visiting Papua New Guinea last weekend. Terrell May saying there was no clash with club commitments. In AFL, North Melbourne has sacked coach Alistair Clarkson with a year left to run. And Aussies Dane Sweeney and Tristan Schoolcate are into round two at the US Open. Alex de Minaur's first round match is postponed until tomorrow, while Thanasi Kokkinakis has withdrawn with an ankle sprain.
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0: Sydney's weather, a warm spring day across the city, partly cloudy, heading for a top of 27. 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
15: Welcome to Triple M NRL Daily on a Wednesday. It's Charlie White here. The footy's back tomorrow. I can't bloody wait. But tonight in the house, we've got Premiership winning coach Shane Flanagan. How are you, Shane?
16: Good, mate. How are you?
15: Very good. And a man who just keeps coming out of retirement, like the great Johnny Farnham, Philip Buzz Rothfield. How are you, mate?
17: Hello, mate. A few comebacks this year.
15: Yeah.
17: Not permanent, though. I'll give you the tip.
15: You are going to be back next week as well.
17: Yes.
15: We've managed to sort out a 3-week deal, and I think the week after on the Sunday Simbin as well.
17: Yes, yes.
15: So, yeah, we're getting plenty of buzz over the next few weeks or so, which is great to see. We've got a big show today, boys, because I know, Buzz, you've got some huge stats around the wildcard weekend.
17: Yeah, look, it was so successful in Melbourne. They had 5 million reach on Channel 7 for two finals. That crowd of 81,000 on Friday night, 91,000 on Saturday night. And it's the way to go, and I love it, particularly for the NRL, because if we introduce it here, we won't have clubs resting players for this last round, because the top six clubs will get a rest anyway. I love Wild Card Weekend.
15: I'm with you, Buzz. Do you like it, Shane, as well?
16: Well, it's the first time Buzz has convinced me on anything, and he's got it right. I think it'd be outstanding. Now, with the way we look at it at the moment, Manly, the Dogs, and possibly Canberra would all still be in the competition going into the last round. So I think it's definitely got some merit. I'd love to see it come in next year.
15: And your Sharkies are sliding, so we will talk about that as well. But up next,
16: do we have to.
15: We do, I'm afraid. Up next, we're talking the Doggies, because Philip Buzz Rothfield demanded that we talk about the Dogs. They weren't on the rundown last week. They're on this week. Only kidding. Buzz Curtis put it on the rundown. I'm only joking. But up next, we'll talk the Doggies. What's going wrong? How can they fix it? We've got Buzz Rothfield, Shane Flanagan, and Charlie White. We'll be back very shortly.

0: Triple M NRL Daily with Shane Flanagan, Danny Widler and Charlie White. Breaking news and the biggest names in the game.
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2: Buzz, your Bulldogs, they stayed off the run sheet last week and you demanded we get them back on the run sheet.
3: I did not demand.
2: You demanded we go head to head.
3: Your producer, Curtis or Joel, I don't know who it was, said Buzz must talk about the Bulldogs.
2: It was Curtis.
3: There you go.
2: They're out, obviously.
3: Well, I can tell you, they're gone. They're out. And if we had a wild card weekend, but we'll get to that later, they wouldn't be out. They'd be playing next weekend. I think it's pretty simple to identify what happened to the Bulldogs. And I don't know whether to blame Gus, I don't know whether to blame Cameron Serrato, or I don't know whether to blame Liam Ayoub, who was their previous head of recruitment and is now working with Michael Chamis at PNG. But they have a horribly imbalanced salary cap and roster. And when I say that, their highest paid players are centres in Crichton and Burton and edge forwards in Kickow, now Preston, and a front rower in Big Thompson from Newcastle. They're their highest paid players. The good rosters balance with spine players. Now, Canterbury do not have an elite hooker. They do not have an elite 5'8", although I think Galvin's a 5'8", and if he was there, they wouldn't have an elite half, and they don't have an elite fullback. That is so bleedingly obvious that what's wrong with this football side that started the year after a great 2026, expect to make the top four, but the Crichton experiment, in my view, showed up last week as being a failure. Great centre three-quarter. Him and Herbie Farnworth, in my opinion, are the best in the world. But it just hasn't worked out, and I think they've got to have a long, hard look at themselves. But then I worry about it, Flanner. The Broncos have just done a review. Who does the review at Canterbury? The chairman, Adam Joyce, he's scared of Gus.
2: Right.
3: Warburton, the CEO, reports to Gus. He's so powerful. Who's going to do the review? They have to do a review. They've dropped a tenth. Commercially, their crowds, I checked them this morning, have dropped from an average of 33,000 to 21,000.
2: That's big.
4: Mm. Well, just on the review, Buzz, like every year I've coached, you know, 12 years or so, I've done my own review. You know, it hasn't been, I didn't have a CEO for half of them, so that'd be interesting, but I've done my own review in my football department. You know, we've gone through it. We don't actually need a CEO. I suppose when you've got a football GM and so on, they would be in part of it, but I've never been able to have one of those. So we've run our own review of what's happened, but I couldn't agree more with you about their spine. They're seven. Yeah, they're six. I agree with you. You know, he needs to play six, but
3: I still think Galvin's had a great year.
4: Yeah, he has.
3: I'd make him a 7.5 to 8. Out of 10 years.
4: But he's a number six. He's not a number seven. So they're 9-7-1. You know, they're not spending enough money on them. I think the big decision to let Reid Marnie go, you know, I know when he was at the Bulldogs, you know, he was playing a different style. I thought he was a little bit selfish when he was at the Bulldogs. But, you know, in hindsight, that's been a big loss because they can't nail that. Next year they've got Freddie Lussick coming there as well. Who's going to play halfback? I'm not quite sure because...
3: Flanner, I'm sorry, but I don't agree with the coach conducting the review. I want to know why Stephen Crichton was moved to 5'8". I want to know why Bronson Cherry was in and out of the side. Why one week a middle forward, Josh Curran, was picked to start in the centres. Why did that happen? You know, this has been such a dismal season. And one of the problems I do have with Cameron Serrato is that I've never seen him at a press conference take ownership and say, oh, shit, we might have got that wrong tactically. I hear Bellamy say it all the time. We've all got to have a look at ourselves. I've never heard Cameron say that. And that's why I think the review has to be more wide scope than just the coach doing it. And I'm sure Gus will have to step in, but Gus manages the roster.
4: Yeah.
3: He's the general manager. And I think anyone, I get calls from and messages from passionate Canterbury supporters all the time about when am I going to, you know, bring to light the problems we have at this club. Now, Gus has been there 6 years now. They finished 16th, 15th, 10th, 4th, 6th. I think, in that order. Sixth, fourth, and then 10th this year. And I still think he's got a lot of work to do on that roster before they're going to win a title.
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2: What did you make of them getting rid of Reid Marnie? Do you think that's had an impact on them this year?
3: Well, as Flano said, it was a terrible recruitment decision. And while Bailey Haywood is as wholehearted as any footballer in this competition, they brought Turpin in. That game last week they had to win to keep their hopes alive. They had Turpin and Bailey Haywood on the field for 35 minutes, two really small guys. You know, now, I'm sorry, but Turpin, you know, was a good player 3 years ago. Bailey Haywood's a good first grader, not a, you know, a massive mistake getting rid of Reid Marnie.
4: Bailey Haywood's got better as the year's gone on. He started to run the back end of the year.
3: Yeah.
4: And he's had a good finish to the year.
3: He's not an elite hooker.
4: No.
3: He's not like the fella Egan at the Warriors.
4: No, he's not.
3: He's not like Reece Robson.
4: He's probably not in the top 10.
3: He's not like Blake. Well, that's what I mean.
4: Yeah.
3: And you don't win premierships without solid spines. Great spines.
4: Yeah. Well, the big question about that one is all year is, you know, like their halves were undecided, and then, you know, all of a sudden Critter's in there playing at six, and, you know, I think we all agree that he's a better centre than he is a six, but I think Cameron thinks he can play six without a doubt, but is that his best position?
3: The other thing is this Galvin is going to be a super, super player. I don't know if he's going to be as great as Gus said, but he's going to be a very, very special player.
4: Yep.
3: He does not feel, in my view, that he can take ownership of the side, even though he is the halfback. Remember Crichton gave him a gob full 6 weeks ago and they had communication problems? Did you see last week, and I really noticed it, Kickow wanted the ball on the left edge. He didn't get it, and he sprayed Galvin. So
2: there was an example, though, a few weeks ago where Galvin, I think it was against the Roosters, someone threw the ball behind Galvin a bit and he dropped it and Galvin sprayed Crichton.
3: Yeah.
2: So is that not a sign of healthy communication a little bit if they're all willing to spray each other and get stuck in? I'm sure your Sharkies team would have all ripped into each other.
4: Yeah, well, you know, even at the Dragons, you know, you've got to have conflict, but it's got to be positive in a sense. I'm trying to explain it that, you know, conflict is good within a footy team as long as it's directed in the right way about making each other better, and there's got to be a resolution at the end of it. We just can't have conflict because it does build up. But I did see that when he blew up, and it was interesting to see maybe this is the start of him growing up and starting to run the football team, but it was a little bit too late. It was, you know, round 26. So, but he needs to do that, Galvin, if he's going to take ownership. If he's seven or six, it doesn't really matter. He needs to take control.
3: Yeah, and just quickly, I had a look at their roster and who's up, who's off. Obviously, Curran and Bronson Cherry are going. You know, not massive losses, but, you know, good players. But the critical part's going to be November with Burton and Max King. Mm. A lot of clubs looking for Max King's a good front row, and Burton could get anything.
4: My
3: anywhere.
4: Mail is Max King or BMPNG.
3: Yeah, well, I've heard exactly the same thing.
4: Yep.
3: So what Gus and their recruitment have got to decide, do they try to keep Burton and King, or do they strengthen the positions they need to strengthen? And it's okay to say, oh, we got Mitch Woods, he'll be right next year, but he hasn't been right this year. So do they need a halfback? Do they need a – and that's going to be really critical because Burton is now a centre. We've all established that.
4: Yeah. And it'll be hard for the Bulldogs to – keep him on the same wage, and that's hard to go to a player and say, yeah, we want to keep you, but we can't give you what you're on. You need to go back a couple of hundred thousand. That's hard, and he'll go into market, and whether he gets the same amount that he's on at the moment, I'm not quite sure, but he won't get what he's on at the moment from the Bulldogs.
3: He will elsewhere, though. Perth would kill to have Matt Burton. Yeah,
4: a lot of clubs would. The Dragons would love to
3: The other thing I've been critical of Canterbury is how they've taken the best, most powerful general play kicker out of the equation. And late in the tackle count, even though he's a centre, I don't know how he can't be positioned to put the impossible to take high bombs up.
4: Mm.
3: They've taken him out of it.
4: Yeah, they have. I know
3: it's a risk play.
4: It is a risky play, especially if he's down a short corridor and, he needs to be midfield to that, because you can't always get the landing spot right on. You can get the height and, the spin of the ball, but he needs to kick from centre of the field on those ones. He can't be down a short channel because, you do need to whack it and the accuracy is a little bit off, so it does make it tough.
3: I'll tell you what, when it works.
4: Yes, hard to handle.
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11: 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Check in your REMS. Traffic is busy for the M5 still, travelling both ways through Revesby after an earlier crash. Looks like a crash for the Hume Highway coming through Bass Hill, delaying traffic at Johnston Road. 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
2: The Sharkies might be one of those clubs who'd love to have Nathan Cleary, especially this time of year, because it feels like the Sharks, they're sliding, boys, and they've obviously made the decision to rest a lot of their key players for this final game of the season. They can't get higher than fifth. They can't fall lower than fifth. They'll have this home final, but worst time of the year, Buzz, to be out of form.
3: Yeah, it is. I was quite hopeful of what the Sharks might achieve and potential grand finalists only 3 weeks ago.
4: Yeah, a bit longer. 6 weeks ago, they've fallen off a cliff.
3: Yeah, and once Trindle got hurt, the team's fallen in a heap. And he's a tremendous player who has a huge impact on the style of football that team plays. And unfortunately, Nico has been incapable of picking up the slack or, you know, taking over as that dominant halfback. And Nico's under fire from a lot of fans, a lot of media. What's 360? They were after him last night. And his salary suggests, you know, you got to step up in these moments, and he hasn't been able to. But they're not dead yet. I think they're the sort of side that could possibly win a couple of finals from outside the, you know, outside the top four.
2: But are Sharks fans happy with that? Another prelim? Like, is that, it's another prelim, well, but you're not going to win the comp?
3: No, I'm not. No, because I thought we could win the comp 3-4 weeks ago, as I said. I honestly thought we could. But, you know, and we shouldn't be so reliant on having Trindle in the side. We shouldn't be. Like, you look at the Roosters, they've lost Sam Walker, but they've still got DCE and what's his name?
2: Savala.
3: Hugo Savala.
4: Yeah.
3: You know, and they're, the Sharks have been a massive, massive disappointment.
4: Yeah, definitely at the back end of the year. You know, the loss to the Dragons, and then they come out and lost again to West Tigers, I think it was. You know, they've been disappointed, and, you know, post-Origin, you know, Blake Brayley hasn't really been his best running game. I just think, you know, we look at their spine, and when their spine is on, that team can beat anyone, and they can score points. But at the moment, that spine, obviously with Trindle out, Nico out of form, Will Kennedy trying his butt off, and I think, you know, to be fair, Blake Brayley is probably a little bit out of form since Origin as well. So you look at those four, it's crucial that they find some form this week to rest them. Rest them is probably a good idea. They've been together. They don't need to play a game situation, that group, anymore. They've played too much, a lot of football together. The question I have when I look at that team, if Will Kennedy, he's the only one out there, and to be fair, he's the only one that's been consistent. Blake has been, but just post-Origin, he's sort of had a bit of a dip. But Will Kennedy is being consistent all year, and he's trotting out this weekend. And I know I've looked at that squad. If he got injured, and I don't want this to happen, injured HIA, the next cab off the rank, I don't know who it is. I don't know who it is. It's probably putting Ronaldo back. Sione Katoa comes back in. I'm not quite sure who goes back there. So they're running the risk with Will Kennedy as well, but they need to find form, and otherwise it's just going to be first week out.
3: It's interesting we're talking about Cronulla, and I published a 5-year premiership table recently.
2: Yep.
3: And it showed Cronulla were number two in the comp to Penrith. They were ahead of the Storm. They were ahead of the Roosters, which is a great thing to have as far as sustained consistency, you know, being a top club. The bottom line is no one, you know, the premierships are what we're playing for, and they haven't been close. And this year, again, they've raised false hope over the first 22 weeks of the competition. Now look like bombing out.
4: Yeah. I got my players' reunion this weekend, Buzz, so hopefully none of them watch this podcast. But I just think, and with your 5-year bit, it's been really, I look at those 5 years and the team has been pretty consistent. It's only Adden that's really come in. You know, Nico's been there for that period. Their back rowers have been there. Will Kennedy's been there. Blake Brayley, nearly that whole side has been there for that 5-year period. And they bring Adden in. And Adden was the one that they hoped would be the cherry on top, that big dominant front rower. And he has been.
3: This side hasn't got a patch on the 2016 side.
4: No.
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9: 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Lidcombe Lane's back open after a breakdown. Olympic Drive at Vaughan Street looking slow around Denniston, Lavelle Road at North Road following a truck rollover and crash. It's fairly heavy still around West Rye, Victoria Road, westbound to Station Street. 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
3: All right, boys, we've got the final round of the season and there is basically nothing on the line. The only team really playing for anything are the South Sydney Rabbitohs. They can get a home final if they beat the Roosters, who have rolled out their New South Wales Cup side for this weekend, which is a chat for another day, maybe that, if that game needs to be there in the final game of the season. But it's really shined a light, Buzz, hasn't it, on the wild card, particularly after the AFL success on the weekend just gone.
4: Well, just to update people, the wildcard weekend in Melbourne, Western Bulldogs Collingwood, crowd 81,000, 2.5 million TV reach on Channel 7, double the NRL, which was Panthers versus Dogs.
3: Wow.
4: Saturday, 91,000 at the MCG, Melbourne versus Carlton, 2.2 million reach on Channel 7, double the NRL. I think it's a no-brainer, particularly when we go to 18 teams and definitely when we go to 20 teams. The most important part, apart from keeping Canterbury and Manly fans interested for an extra week or two, the most what it does, the top six clubs get a rest, and they deserve that rest. But by getting the rest, it stops Trent Robinson and it stops Craig Fitzgibbon from fielding second-grade sides this weekend. Now I'm going to the Roosters. I'm going to Allianz Stadium. I was looking forward to Roosters South, the traditional battle. Well, it's not going to happen. So I'm going there for Jai Arrow.
3: Yep. In the Chairman's Lounge as well. Of course, yeah,
4: I am in the Chairman's Lounge, actually.
3: Yeah.
4: And then I'll be down at Shark Park.
5: Drive there in his BYD.
4: I have a Subaru, which I pay for myself.
3: Yeah.
4: Then I'll be doing the exact opposite because I'll be at Portaloo Park on Saturday night when reserve grade Sharks play Melbourne Storm.
3: Mm.
4: And this, they're dudding the fans. But wildcard weekend, you know, I've just given you the interest it created in Melbourne last week and would happen here. If Canterbury were playing the Knights next week, or who else could they possibly be playing?
5: Yeah, it'd be Manly, Dogs would be those two teams, 9 and 10, and then Newcastle Cows.
4: They'd get 60,000.
3: 100%, yeah.
4: You know?
3: Mm. If it was a Newey home game,
4: we're talking about getting new extra content. They've taken $5.3 billion off the TV broadcasters, and they're putting out reserve grade teams this weekend. How does that work? How does that hurt their ratings?
5: Yep. No, I agree with you, Buzz. Like, there's so many things about it. Like, coming into the last couple of rounds, we've got to finish in that top six because we get a week off. We need a week off. So that's a battle to be. Don't come seventh.
4: It's not just important the top four, it's the top six.
5: Yeah, so don't come seventh, don't come eighth because you're rolling the dice. So I think that's important at the end of the year. So you're not going to rest players because you want to come fifth or sixth or fourth or third, whatever. So that top six is important. Then, you know, seventh and eighth, oh, well, we've, you know, got ourselves in this situation. But 9 and 10, like, I agree with you. Manly and the Dogs. Manly have just come good at the moment.
4: Yeah.
5: The Dogs, they had a really good game 2 weeks ago.
4: Yeah.
5: They beat the Dragons pretty easy. They could knock off Newcastle or the Cowboys if they were.
4: But people argue with you and say they're rewarding mediocrity with those teams. What they're actually rewarding is the top six clubs.
5: Yes.
4: They're giving them a well-earned opportunity, an advantage over 7, 8, 9, 10 to freshen up, get their rosters fit, firing, and ready to pounce.
5: But it also gives, if it was, Manly and the Bulldogs. Bulldogs fans would fill any stadium that they're going to get. If they get it, like, it's sort of like a second chance here. Yeah. Hey, we've messed up at some point during the year. Yeah. We've had a losing streak or we didn't get it right at some point, but we've just scraped into ninth. We get a chance.
4: The only other idea I've heard to get extra content is third versus fourth playoff, which is the biggest load of poop idea I've ever heard of.
5: No one would play.
4: The players would boycott it.
5: Yeah.
4: And the other one I read on the weekend, there was some suggestion about the AMCO Cup coming back. Now, that just cannot happen. If players were animals, you'd report the NRL to the RSPCA for treating them in that manner. They can't do it, mate. They can't. Players are not wind-up toys or battery-operated or, you know, or They're not motor cars, mate. They're human. And the body contact in our game right now is just off the charts. They're bigger, stronger, faster. They bash each other. Unlike the NFL, they don't get breaks every play.
5: I love the new buzz.
3: Yeah,
5: he's off the fence. I love the new buzz. You know why? Because he would previously, when he was deep into his job, he would have said, they get paid heaps of money, Flano. Just roll them out.
3: Great to have you both here. We'll see you again, Buzz, next week with Shane.
4: Good on you, mate.
3: With Danny, sorry, and Shane, we'll see you the week after.
5: Can't wait.
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8: 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The M7 flown freely southbound with around 17 minutes travel time from Richmond Road through to Preston's. The M5, though, moving slowly westbound through Moorbank past Heathcote Road. 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

0: Dan Rowe. Dave Gleason, hello to you.
1: G'day, Tomo. G'day, Australia. Yes, it's all happening, Tomo, tonight. Double Allergic was released on this day back in the mid-90s by Powderfinger, and it really set them on the path. The next few albums they did went straight to number one, and they really, really are one of those iconic Australian bands. So we're going to be talking about that album. Tina Turner. Do you know, we're going to talk about the route that the song What's Love Got to Do With It took to get to her door.
0: Yeah.
1: It wasn't actually originally meant for her, so we're going to talk about that as well. Johnny Took from the DMAs is joining us very, very shortly, so it'll be good to talk to him about what's going on with those guys. Let's talk about me.
0: Yeah, please.
1: So the 13th, I'm playing Long Way to the Top, starring Dave Gleason.
0: Brilliant.
1: At the Manly Barracks in Sydney.
0: Look out.
1: It's a Sunday. It's an early show for anyone who wants to get along. 6 o'clock, I think it might start on a Sunday. That's what you want.
0: Like it.
1: Because that gives you a few good drinking hours before you've got to go to bed and get up for work.
0: Bloody oath.
1: Except if you're a miner. Bad luck to all the miners. The other thing I'm doing is I'm about to kick off with the fabulous Capretos.
0: Yes.
1: Again. 2nd of October, we're kicking that tour off. And this time, because over the years we had Russell Morris, we've had, before me, there was Darryl Braithwaite, Joe Camilleri's been involved. But this iteration is going to have myself, Ray Thistlethwaite, Wendy Matthews, and Mark Williams, who's been singing at the front of Dragon for the last probably 20 years.
0: Yeah, good.
1: He is going to be joining the fabulous Capretos lineup. So go and check out the website, the socials, and see where we're playing. Please come along. It's a great night of entertainment.
0: Bloody oath it is. At Dragon, get us going with Young Years.

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0: These next fellas are a very unique Australian band. Yes, they dress like a bunch of Esche lads at the train station. No, they won't take your wallet. But what they will take you on is an amazing musical journey. Beautiful harmonies, soaring, reverbed guitars, delicate cadences. You know, all the stuff that Gleeso's got no idea about. Please welcome from DMA's Johnny Took.
1: An absolute treat tonight, ladies and gentlemen. The DMAs are back with another studio album, and friend of the show, Johnny Took, joins me right now. Johnny, 5 albums, mate. Bloody hell.
2: I know. It only feels like yesterday that we released our first EP in like 2014, I think it was. First album, 2016.
1: Yeah, congratulations, mate. A lot of bands don't make it to the 5-album mark. But why the self-titling on this one? You know, as all bands, you know, must have a self-titled album. Why this particular one?
2: Yeah, I feel like it's either like you self-title your debut, or you kind of keep it up your sleeve for a bit of a statement later in your career or whatnot. And it kind of feels like appropriate for the self-titled record on this one, because it's almost like, you know, we always try and do something a little bit different on our records, and we've worked with some producers in the past where we've kind of lent more into like a dance rocky kind of thing, which was nice coming out of our DIY kind of indie roots. But for this record, it kind of feels like our debut album, Hill's End, was the inspiration for the record. Obviously, you're never going to be able to, and we don't want to actually just completely replicate that record, but it was definitely an inspiration. In terms of a lot of the album was produced and recorded in a more DIY sense. We did it at our own studio in Glebe, and kind of harks back to when we were producing our own music, when we, you know, we were recording songs like Feels Like 37 and Delete in my scummy apartment in Newtown with the mattress up against the wall as, you know, soundproofing.
1: Now, what was it like? When did you get your own studio? The old Cold Joy Studios, I think.
2: Yo, you know about that one. Yeah. That's I think we've been there for a few years now. It's a great little space. I think some pretty iconic musicians have recorded out there. It's a really well made space. To be honest, I actually don't spend as much time there as because I actually live down near Ballarat, but Mason particularly works a lot out of that studio. But it's a great space for us to have, yeah.
1: Fantastic, mate. Now, you've already given us a taste in the lead up to this release. 5 tracks were released before the whole album. I guess it really is the way to go nowadays, isn't it? Because if you release the album in full, feels like your fans don't get to feel a full experience.
2: Yeah, I kind of feel like with like social media and even like streaming being a massive thing, it's kind of makes sense to kind of milk the album release out to a certain extent, because, you know, individual songs get playlisted and it gives you more excuse to come up with content on your social media. But at the same time, I think you have to be careful, because people do love a body of work. People get excited about a body of work. Still, I tend to disagree when people think that people only listen to singles these days. And it's even really important if someone starts by just listening to your, like, this is DMAs or this is whatever band, you know, but then they're like, oh, I really like those 2 tracks. And then you notice that they happen to both be off the same record.
1: So 2012, you guys got together?
2: Yes, 2012, that's right, yeah.
1: So how's your songwriting changed together over the past 14 years? Do you all have your own dedicated roles?
2: Not really, to be honest. Like, every time we write a song, it's kind of, it's a different beast, basically. Sometimes Mason will bring a song that's like 90% done. Sometimes I'll bring a song that's 90% done. A lot of the time, we'll kind of meet up in the studio and we'll go through demos we have or voice memos. And if there's ones that we particularly like, what we do is we quite often transpose them into the same key. So say if one melody that Mason wrote was in E major, then maybe I'll lift my melody up a tone. And then so they're in the same key, and then we turn them into a super song.
1: Well, with that, how many tracks did you have to cull for this recording?
2: Maybe not fully formed songs, but maybe about 100 ideas.
1: Oh, wow. Well, I guess with that technique, you've got the musical content that in the can for a rainy day.
2: Well, you know, it's funny, when we started the band, like you said, it was 2012, but Delete wasn't released till 2014. Pretty much spent 2 years just writing, because we'd been in bands before where you could pick up a bit of momentum, but then you couldn't really back it up. back then we wrote about 100 songs, and then all of a sudden, you know, instead of just writing 9 songs and you start playing live, you write 100 songs, and then, you know, those 9 songs are really solid. And then and with the way that Delete kind of went a bit crazy, you know, and then we went into like touring for years after that, we were really lucky that we'd done that work on the front end, because it kind of saved our ass come second record, and it's kept us ahead of the curve, actually.
1: Now let's talk touring, mate. What's the plans for you guys getting this album out in front of the people?
2: Mate, we got our 3 biggest shows basically that we've done in Australia. We're going to do the Botanical Gardens in Melbourne, a kind of unique one. I don't think I've ever seen an act there. And then we're going to do the Opera House Forecourt. I think they've sorted out the sound there, so it's pretty loud now as well, whatever they've done there with I remember the residents who I think were complaining around there a few years back, but I think they've sorted that out, and it's a pretty good vibe. Yeah, and so we're kind of gearing up to that.
1: How exciting. Then overseas, mate, you guys have done so well in that market, especially in the UK. You must be pumped to get back over there.
2: Oh, it's really special. We're actually going to go over there this week to do some acoustic performances. But yeah, so we got the Opera House and the Botanical Garden and the Fortitude Valley shows there in late November, early December, and then we'll be back over in the UK to do a big tour over there, which I think is about 15 dates maybe in February. But yeah, they've been the fact that they've taken us under their wing is, we're so grateful for. Literally, I have to pinch myself every time we go over there. And our build over there has been really organic, actually. So the fan group is really there's a Facebook group called Diamania, and I think it's got about 1,000 followers, and they're really passionate, and they're always chatting online. So it's really we're really grateful to have that support.
1: Excellent, mate. Well, it's been a pleasure to chat again, Johnny, and congratulations on the new album. It is out now, ladies and gentlemen, so go and snap it up. All the info on touring is on the DMA social platforms. Good on you, Johnny.
2: Appreciate the chat. See you next time.

0: Ice House with Crazy. It's Triple M Nights with Dave Glenn. How good was Johnny Took just quietly?
1: Unreal, mate. The kid is on fire. The band's fantastic as well. And one of the guys has just had a little baby.
0: Yeah.
1: I was supposed to actually talk to him instead of Johnny Took. But right at the cusp, we were sitting there and something went wrong with the baby. So I think Matt had to run off and do his fatherly duties. They apologised profusely. I'm like, man, some things are more important than rock and roll.
2: On Triple M Nights with Dave Gleeson, Gleeso takes a deep dive between the covers. Oh, what's in here?
1: Yes, this is a beauty. This one is right out of left field, Tomo. Billy Corgan, who we know as the whiny singer from Smashing Pumpkins. I've come to actually enjoy his stuff now. He's got his own podcast
0: that he does.
1: He talks to a lot of big musicians about their careers, and he's very good at it. Better than me.
0: Mm-hmm.
1: He probably does research.
0: Is that a thing? Yeah, I think that does help. Yep.
1: When he did this cover of a Fleetwood Mac song, everyone said, "Are you crazy?" But it turns out that Courtney Love had given him some bloody good advice before he got into BBC Studios.
3: I'm on the phone with Courtney circa 1994. I said, "I'm going to do a BBC radio session." Courtney says, "Make sure you do a cover." They love that. So I go on my little record stack, which I didn't have a lot of money, so it was only about this big, and I'm flipping through, and I come across the Fleetwood Mac record. I take it out, and I find Landslide. Never been a single, wasn't considered a classic, wasn't played on the radio. I do the song. BBC is hardcore union. You only have 4 hours, right, to do the session. There was technical issues, humming a microphone. So by the time we were going to record Landslide, there was only 20 minutes left in the session. The engineer, who doesn't give a shit about the Smashing Pumpkins, says, "You might as well just hang it up. You're not going to record a song in 20 minutes. I said, "Well, I'm going to use all 20 minutes." I went in a booth, literally stuck like whatever mic in front of the acoustic guitar, recorded the acoustic guitar, no click, live, did two versions of the solo, picked the one version, then did two takes of the vocal, made it just across the line, enough time for me to listen to both takes. I said, "Use the front half of this vocal and the back half of this vocal." And we put it out on a B-sides record and it became a hit.
1: And history was made, yes. An unlikely pairing if ever there was one. Let's get it on and hear what Billy Corgan was able to do with the song Landslide. It's a cover of a Fleetwood Mac song.

0: 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I don't know, we heard it at a gig once.
1: This Father's Day,
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0: nights with Dave Gleason. A little bit of pink you in your hand. Gleason.
1: Pardon?
2: Wow.
0: Yeah. Yeah, let's not get into that, I don't reckon.
2: Her hand.
0: Pardon me? Oh. Powderfinger released Double Allergic on this day, and it went absolute gangbusters for about 2.5 months, close.
2: 10 weeks in the top 10. Mm. It was an amazing amazing second effort. They'd bought out Parables for Wooden Ears, was their first record. Made a little bit of a dent, but it was this album that really brought the chickens home to roost. That song you're playing there, Pick You Up, yeah. That was the biggest single off it. But it was as Darren Middleton said, it was their most kind of concise record they've done. Critics were generally favourable. It was praised by Jonathan Lewis as a cohesive and mature effort.
0: Cohesive and mature effort?
2: Oh, what a cohesive and mature effort from this wonderful young rock ensemble out of Brisbane. That's something that's never been said about me, Tomo.
0: No.
2: Mature and cohesive.
0: Yeah.
2: On that, whatever the opposite of that is.
0: We struggle to spell it.
2: Is it one word or two? Do you know the song WAP?
0: Yeah. Wet Ass Something, I believe,
2: yeah,
0: David.
2: Yeah. I thought it was called WAP, or they'd left the S out of it, WASP.
0: Mm.
2: But when I saw this song we're about to play from the Double Allergic album, I was like, DAF. Doesn't that mean dumb as...
0: Yeah.
2: But it doesn't. I think that's just the chords that the song's in, Tomo.
0: Oh, is that what's going on?
2: But didn't it set them on the path to such amazing, an amazing career, so well respected and revered, not just here in Australia, but around the world. The great Powderfinger. Let's get on a song from Double Allergic, DAF, for all you kids playing along at home.
3: Gobble me, swallow me, drip down inside of me. Whoa. 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
2: to put it. No, no.
0: Triple A.

0: Underrated Tracks, minutes away on Triple M Nights with Dave Gleeson. Incubus in the gun tonight, Gleeson.
1: Yes, indeed. It's an underrated track that is pretty well different to nearly every track that they've ever recorded. But we love it here at Triple M. And in the Classic 9, 1981.
0: David.
1: Waiting for the countdown in the summer of 81. I hope that's in the countdown.
2: Get ready. Gleeso is coming back for the encore straight after this. 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
10: We're humming for a Wednesday night. It's Triple M Nights with Dave Gleeson. Classic 9 at 9 is all about the year 1981.
11: Waiting for the countdown.
10: Yeah.
11: In the summer of 81.
10: We'll do that shortly, Gleeso. I'm looking forward to doing that. But next, underrated tracks. One from 2001 that is a dead set cracker.
12: Yes, indeed. I can't wait to get to that. And Tina Turner,
10: oh, yeah.
12: What it took for her to get one of her biggest, well, her first number one, Tomo, over the line. And before we get to that, Sounds by the River,
10: yes, please,
12: is something that's happening in South Australia. Jimmy Barnes is going to headline a huge all-Australian rock lineup. What do we got? Jimmy Barnes, Noiseworks, the Inaccess, and Noiseworks and the Inaccess Collection by our good mate Johnny, Bird to Tokyo, Eskimo Joe, Baby Animals, Chocolate Starfish, Sarah McLeod with Mick Skelton. Unbelievable.
10: It's a winner.
12: So we're going to kick off this hour with Noiseworks. Make sure you check out where Johnny Stevens is playing around the place. He's always got a gig on, hasn't he?
10: Oh, yeah.
12: He cannot be held down. So go and check his socials. Here's Noiseworks right now.
10: Touch Triple M.

0: Our girl, Stevie Nicks with Edge of 17. It's Triple M Nights with Dave Gleeson, Dominant Tina. We celebrate her in full very, very shortly. But right now, underrated track.
1: These are Gleesos. Underrated.
0: Where are we headed, Gleese?
2: We are headed to Calabasas in California, where we find a band called Incubus, who had a very unlikely hit because they're a pretty heavy band, Tomo. They got a full stage set up. They got like a DJ that works with them as well on stage. So they're not your classic rock style bands. And as I say, they're very, very, some of their music is extremely heavy, like this.
0: Yeah.
2: I'm hearing Faith No More kind of sound in there. Stone Temple Pilots.
0: Strong grinners as well, guys.
2: Yeah, yeah, a bit of grinners, yeah. Absolutely. So, they'd built their reputation on being a fairly hardcore band, if not a metal band. But this song that we're about to play was their first US top 10 hit. Double platinum, it was certified in the US. And it's one of those songs that you'll know instantly when you hear it. Story about them. My daughter works at a burger restaurant here in Adelaide, and dude comes in and goes, "Hey, we're from Incubus. We need a table." And she goes, the chick goes, "Yeah, sorry, we haven't got a table." She's an American too. And she goes, "But we just flown in from South California, and you know we're all tired and hungry." And she goes, "Yeah, well, I'm from Southern California too. And we just don't have a table." Oh. How is it when name dropping goes that badly?
0: Yeah.
2: "But we're Incubus." Yeah. "Yeah, but we've got no tables."
0: Yeah.
2: "What do you want us to do? Sit on the roof?"
0: I love it.
2: "Don't you know who I am?"
0: Fair to say they should drive somewhere else, Dave.
2: Yeah, they could have driven anywhere they want. Just go to Macca's.
0: Triple M.

0: Classic 909 tonight is all about 1981. We are reefing it right back, Liso, to the early 80s.
1: Yeah, we are indeed, mate. I can't wait to get to that. 81, I was 13. I think I might have kissed a chick at Foster.
0: Did you? Oh.
1: She didn't know. She was asleep. No. Yep. No.
0: Poor love. Poor love. Yeah. Is that your mother?
1: Good night, Mum. 21 years it took Tina Turner to crack number one.
0: Did it really?
1: Obviously, she'd had hits with Nutbush City Limits, and she had, what else? She did Proud Mary, the CCR song, and she had a bunch of songs that were well known, but it wasn't until 1984 that she had her first solo number one in the US with What's Love Got to Do with It. The song was not written for her, Tomo. It was written for the guy who sings Power from the needle to the plastic AM/FM. I feel so ecstatic now. This music I found and I'm wired for sound. Sir Cliff Richard.
0: Wow.
1: Sir Cliff Richard.
0: I can't believe you've just pulled that out.
1: I know every word to that song. But Cliff didn't want it. He was too busy with that song.
0: Yeah, fair enough.
1: I don't want that crap. I've got wired for sound. What are you talking about? And the other person who it was offered to was Donna Summer, who Michael Jackson ended up looking exactly like. Oh, no, that was Diana Ross. Hang on.
0: No, that'd work.
1: She said that she sat with it for a couple of years but never recorded it. So more fool her that the great – I don't think either of them could have done anything good with it.
0: Fair.
1: Tina Turner, here she is talking about what love's got to do with it.
2: What's love got to do with it? It talks about a distrust of emotion, a distrust of love, having those feelings. Does that at all reflect how you feel about it?
3: No, in my case, love has a lot to do with it. I'm sorry. But with the world today, I mean, everything is very fast. And women have changed, and men has changed as well. So I think the song sort of really fit a lot of liberated girls. I mean, they're feeling like, yeah, that's right, Tina. What does love have to do with it anyway? You know.

0: David's backstage to catch a breath for a minute or two. We'll be back in a sec for the next encore of the night. Triple M's Night Show with Dave Gleeson.
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2: And Millie, I think you're hot.
3: Oh, I'm blushing. All right, thanks, Wes.
4: Wes, before you go on, mate, which one, mate? Which one of us? You can only pick one.
2: It's got to be you, Hindy. I've got a picture of you on my wall and everything.
3: Oh, wow.
2: Mate.
1: I think Wes wants to eat a big old box of Hindy.
0: Maroon, Millie and Nathan Hindmarsh. The Rush Hour. 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

0: The Killers with Mr. Brightside. It's Triple M Nights with Dave Gleeson. 81 not far away. We tackle that in full, in totality, in the classic 9 at 9. But right now, Gleeson, not many shows go from the Killers to the Rolling Stones, but we do just that.
1: Do you know any foreign languages?
0: Japanese.
1: Do you?
0: Yeah. Ichi ni san shi go roku hachi ku ju.
1: What's that mean?
0: 1 to 10.
1: Oh, 1 to 10.
0: Yeah.
1: I do French. 1, 2, 3, 4, 5, 6, 7, 8, 9, 10.
0: What's that mean?
1: That's French. 1 to 10.
0: Hey, there you go.
1: German. 1, 2, 3, 4, 5, 6, 7, 8, 9, 10.
0: Holy hell.
1: That's German.
0: What for?
1: For 1 to 10 again.
0: Okay, 1 to 10.
1: Bonjour, je m'appelle David. Je suis un chanteur.
0: There we go.
1: G'day, I'm David and I'm a singer.
0: Yep.
1: And I bring that up because the Rolling Stones' new album, it is out now. People are raving about it. They're talking right back to the to their heyday in the 70s.
0: Yep.
1: And people, as I say, are raving about how good it sounds, how great the songs are. And it's called Foreign Tongues. And this is their new song, Mr. Charm, by the Rolling Stones.
0: Triple M.

0: Back end of 8 o'clock on Triple M. This is Nights with Dave Gleeson. Next Gleeson, we tackle 1981. I'm looking forward to doing this.
1: Oh, mate, Pat Benatar, Soft Cell, Joan Jett, Phil Collins. It is jam-packed for the Classic 9 coming up.
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11: Hey, it's Daniel Ricciardo here. 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
9: The classic nine, because eight didn't seem like a good number, and 10, well, don't be stupid, he doesn't work past 10, at least not for us.
11: 1981 is the year we are looking at, Gleeson, in totality tonight. Rock stars everywhere. So much talent with this list.
12: Yeah, there sure is. And I was very lucky enough in 2015 to tour New Zealand with the great ZZ Top, and Pat Benatar was there as well. Her guitarist, Neil Giraldo, they've been married for over 30 years. And she told the story how they were auditioning guitarists. She was over it. She's just sitting there. She's heard this guitar player play, turned around, looked at him and said, he's the guy.
11: That's him.
12: And they've been together ever since. A beautiful, beautiful couple. 81, flying high. Hit me with your best shot.

0: Split ends with history never repeats. Triple M Nights with Dave Gleeson. Who won the 1981 NRL Grand Final?
1: Parramatta.
0: Yep. Defeated the Newtown Jets 20-11.
1: Oh, 20-11. Yep. One of the games was like 3-2, one of the Grand Finals. A goal and a field goal.
0: Unbelievable.
1: Versus a penalty goal.
0: 1981 VFL Grand Final. The Blues, too good over Collingwood. Carlton Collingwood.
1: Well, that's not going to happen for a long time, is
0: 20
1: it?
0: 20 points. How many you reckon there?
1: 110.
0: 112,000
1: 112,
0: people.
1: Yeah, I knew it was a big one, that mental, one.
0: Mental.
1: Split ends, I went and saw them a little while ago. It was magic. Yep. It was so great to see them. The Divinals, I would hope that sometime Mark McIntyre is able to get out there and play his own songs, pick a new singer, to relive the songs of the Divinals, because they were such a cracking band, and Chrissy is sorely missed.

0: pressure.
1: Queen and David Bowie, Under Pressure. What a serious collaboration that is. And we had Soft Cell before that. We are looking at the year 1981, Gleeso.
2: Yeah, and Brian May says you've never seen two bigger egos in a studio. Yeah. And Freddie and David.
1: Yeah, good.
2: But so they should have. They're both absolute superstars. Let's move on to a song that a lot of people don't even know is a cover, Tomo.
1: No.
2: The original version, well, it's a bit light in the loafers, really.
1: Ho-hum.
2: A bit ho-hum. But when Joan Jett left the Runaways and went out on her own with the band The Black Hearts, they chose this song to cover. I love rock and roll, and it's become

0: Phil Collins in the air tonight. What a song it is from 1981. That is the year we are looking at in the classic 9 at 9 on Triple M Nights with Dave Gleeson. Phil stopped day drinking as well.
1: He has stopped day drinking. And you know, I saw, you know, I'm a quiz show dude.
0: Yes.
1: Watch them all. Some dude's question was, what did Phil Collins play in Genesis? He's pretty sure it's keyboards. You're pretty sure it's keyboards.
0: Yep.
1: What did he play after Genesis? Oh, well, obviously drums.
0: Just picked it up.
1: Yeah, he just said, hang on, get me a gorilla and I'll do In the Air tonight. We are talking to this bloke very, very shortly. The
0: next
1: lead
0: week.
1: Singer of Men at Work, none other than Colin Hay. Mate, the Scottish brogue, when he talks, I could listen to it all day. Can't wait to bring that interview next week. Down Under, 1981, they won the Grammy, Best New Talent. Just a fantastic year for the men.
0: Number one, Classic 9, 81.

0: The Triple M Night Show with Dave Gleeson will be back in a sec. In the meantime, get distracted by these roadies crouching down, running on stage. We can see you, you know.
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0: That'll do us, Gleeso, for a Wednesday night. Triple M nights with Dave Gleeson. The finals, AFL finals, kick off tomorrow night. The real stuff. We've had a couple of the wild cards, but the real stuff gets going tomorrow night.
1: Yes, indeed. Come on, the Crows!
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20: Yeah, we're live from Brisbane. We're live from Big Sound in Brisbane. I always get that wrong. Big music conference here, all about Australian music and supporting the next crop of Australian artists, which is what we are all about. Hope you've had a fantastic day midweek. Plenty of awesome Australian music on the way. Taking over the world, Tame Impala with Dracula. This song and their track Loser is in the top 10 Billboard 100 charts in the States, which is absolutely awesome. Playing in October, we're staying in Frio with Spacey Jane. Perth artists are dominating. They're coming home for a victory lap November, December. John Butler's coming up too. Playing some big shows in November with Ben Harper and Jack Johnson. That'd be cool. Playing shows around the States at the moment is Cheaply. We got a request for this, and I'll never say no to Stevie Wright's Evie. Parts 1, 2 and 3, and we hope he's getting some rest. Bill Jamison, he had to cancel his Australian tour. Heard himself in Traralgon of all places, 27 shows of 44 down. So hopefully he's back on his feet soon. We're going to get that on straight after In Excess, Need You Tonight. Get in touch to him, 133353. And welcome to Triple M's Homegrown.

Homegrown. We are live from Brisbane. We're involved in Big Sound, which is super exciting. Coming up, all right, we've got the new one from G Flip. They are taking over the world. Jimmy Barnes 2, Birds of Tokyo, are back playing shows. They'll be on a Red Hot Summer Tour with Men at Work, Australian Crawl. But I'll never say no to a request from Tony in Newcastle. Long drive ahead, wants to hear Evie parts 1, 2 and 3. Your wish is my command. An Australian classic right here on Triple M. I got some-

0: Taking over the world and selling out shows everywhere. It's G Flip with Bet on Fire. This is Triple M's Homegrown. Coming up, Vika and Linda featuring on the Black Sorrows, Chain to the Wheel. God, it was great having them in. They're touring. Black Sorrows coming up and touring with Ben Harper and Jack John. John Butler, he was awesome at the Monday Bash too. We'll get on Paul Kelly. And home for a victory lap of the country, November, December at Spacey J. And you from them, East Village. Cool, it's new and it's next on Triple M.
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0: brand new album from Old Merv's Car Parts is out the 2nd of October. From that, then it's Heavy in the Morning, which we're loving. It's Triple M's homegrown. We've got an artist, one of our great singer-songwriters, just announced a 29-date tour. Those details to come. James Rain coming up as well, getting ready for the Red Hot Summer Tour with Men at Work. We'll get Midnight Oil on straight after Alex Lloyd too. Imagine having a song like Amazing. It must be amazing.
1: I'm very grateful I've had some songs that have connected so deeply that I can share that with them now, you know, when I play shows or when I put records out.
0: What a song it is, Triple M.

0: Diesel, Soul Revival on Triple M's Homegrown. He's got a massive tour, which kicks off on Friday, Newcastle. Then he's going to Singleton, Hervey Bay, Griffith, Sandstone Point, you name it, Milton, Bega. These dates just literally keep going down all the way until the 19th of Feb next year. Dieselmusic.com.au. Go out and see one of our great singer-songwriters. Much like Ice House, we'll get on No Promises up next. Silverchair 2. With Freak, Fence, Joyce, Fire and the Flood. And taking over the world one song at a time is Tame Impala, Dracula. Not long until they return home for a massive national tour. We cannot wait. Plays next on Triple M.
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22: Woody, you're my man crush.
23: Oh.
22: And Millie, I think you're hot.
23: Oh, hey. Oh, I'm blushing. All right. Thanks, Wes.
24: Wes, before you go on, mate, which one, mate? Which one of us? You can only pick one.
22: Oh, it's got to be you, Hindy. You've got a picture of you on the wall and everything.
23: Oh, wow.
22: Mate.
0: I think Wes wants to eat a bigger box of Hindy.
25: Maroon, Millie and Nathan Hindmarsh. 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

0: vanity in your bathroom be covered in shit.
1: Yeah.
0: And like, I reckon you leave like tissues maybe on a bench and you forget about them.
1: Yeah, and like a half-eaten sandwich.
2: I think in general, guys are like publicly gross and women are secretly little gross. Gremlins. Yeah. They've got a bit of gremlin in them.
0: That's why every publican you talk to, they reckon that the woman's toilets after a night out is way worse than the
1: really?
0: Mom's. Yeah, yeah. All my mates that are publicans, they're like, brother, it's like a nuclear bomb's gone off in there.
1: Also, a lot of makeup getting thrown around as well.
0: That's like, right. You're in there socialising,
1: yeah,
0: essentially.
1: Oh, yeah, we love
0: drinking,
1: that. I have more fun in the bathrooms chatting to random girls than I do out at the actual
0: pub. There with
1: pub.
0: Me.
1: Yeah, literally. You're like, Lou's been gone for 4 hours and she's made friends in the bathroom.
0: Don't worry, I've got a certain room I like to duck into. Now, gross, grubby gutses.
2: Yes.
1: Caitlin?
0: Caitlin, talk to us.
3: Hello. How are you guys?
0: Good. How are you, Caitlin?
3: I'm great. Thank you.
0: That's the way. What's your grubby little story?
3: So my boyfriend would rather grab things with his feet than his hands.
0: Now, Caitlin, I wanted to say something. I don't know if this is a bloke thing. LP, you might be able to back me, but I like to test how good I am at grabbing stuff with my feet.
2: Yeah,
1: like a wine glass with your big toe.
0: Yeah, or like just picking up stuff off the ground. And I honestly, I feel like a chimp when I do it. Because I'm walking along, if there's something on the ground and I pick it up and I can put it in my hand mid-stride.
2: That's huge.
0: I'm like, holy dooly.
1: That's like a fun task for you guys.
0: Yeah, I'm like, this is awesome.
2: It's like, I've still got it.
0: Well, yeah, I've still I've got still, it. Like, well, what Kato, do you, what does he grab? Well,
1: yeah, I was thinking like leftover food and he's like, nom, nom,
0: oh,
1: nom.
0: That's bad.
3: Oh, no, not that bad. Anything and everything. Like, he's picked up his phone with it.
2: Yeah.
0: Yeah, this is just
1: it's
0: us
1: kind
0: testing.
1: Of a skill.
0: Just testing.
1: Like, it's heavy as well, your phone getting in between the two
0: guys. That's right.
2: Could save your life one day.
3: He can pinch people with them.
0: Oh, that's good. Oh. That is good. Because a toe pinch can hurt. I've just got an image of you sitting watching a movie like Harry Potter on a Sunday. And he like picks up a lighter with his left foot and a cigarette and he's smoking with his right foot.
1: Lifting it up.
0: Like it's nothing. Okay,
1: thanks, Caitlin.
0: Chloe, what grubby thing does your partner do?
4: Hi, guys. I love the potty.
0: Thank you,
1: thanks,
0: Chloe. Appreciate you.
4: Love you so much. Anyways, my partner is a huge grubby gut.
0: Yeah.
4: We'll just be like sitting on the lounge, sitting in bed, wherever, and he just scratches down there.
1: Why do they do this?
0: Chloe.
4: Sniffs it every time and tries to make me sniff it.
0: Okay.
2: Oh,
1: see, there's the sniffing.
0: Yeah, you've added a couple of extra hurdles to the 100-meter race. I will happily sit there with my hand down my pants just cupping.
1: Is it a comfort thing? Like it's warm?
0: Yeah, it's just nice. And I'll just cup and, you know, maybe a pinch and roll. I'm not sniffing it, Chloe.
1: But then you've also had your hands down your pants and then you're probably like, oh, g'day, Steph's mum's coming over and you shake her hand.
0: That's why we're huggers. And that's why we keep our peenies clean.
1: You've always said that. You go, no.
0: You
1: sorry, Chrissy.
0: You touch these hands, mama. Bring it in.
1: No, yeah.
0: Okay.
1: Philip?
5: Yeah, so my partner is so sneaky on this one. She picks her belly button. So when we're sleeping, she puts it near my nose for me to sniff it.
0: I love her for doing this. That is hilarious.
1: Why do belly buttons smell sometimes?
0: Mine doesn't.
5: Have you tried?
0: You're literally a grubby guts. Your guts are grubby. You got a stinky little belly
1: Cut
0: button,
1: that.
0: Don't you?
1: Cut that.
0: Philip, does she pull out the bum fluff from her...
1: bum fluff?
0: Yeah, from belly button.
5: Bum fluff.
0: You know, you get bum fluff in your belly button.
1: Oh, who's a grubby guts as well?
0: Me.
5: Oh,
0: openly.
5: Not that I noticed. It's in the dark, so I don't know. It's more so a smell thing.
0: Well, fingers crossed it is the belly button, big fella. Thank you, Philip.
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2: It is your Winston Churchill Wednesday right here on Triple M with Lou and Jarch.
0: Well, it is indeed. Now, LP went down yesterday with a photo of you to speak to the people. Just a simple photo of you looking very pretty, looking in a nice dress, heels, arms folded.
1: Mm. Hair, media kind of look.
0: Hair done, media look.
1: And asked what I did for work.
0: And there was pretty a good array of things. Model, looks intelligent, newsreader.
1: Accountant. Well, they were all great. I would love to have all of those jobs.
0: He's done the same as me. So just for your reference, listeners, I'm wearing a green jacket, jeans, boots, and a white T-shirt.
1: And you've got a middle part.
0: And I've got a middle part in my hair. Partdale.
2: It's as sort of put together as you ever look.
0: That's right. I don't.
2: So this is you at your best.
0: This is, well, shit.
2: So,
0: okay, let's see what they said.
2: Let's see what people thought based on that photo you do as a job.
0: Yep.
7: What do you think this guy does for work?
8: Bartender.
2: bartender.

0: Yeah.
1: I can see that.
2: Real estate?
3: Yeah.
2: What if I told you he was a cowboy? Would you believe me?
3: No.
2: No, why?
3: No.
2: Why would you not believe me?
3: Because he has a white t-shirt.
2: Oh, yeah, okay. He's a city boy.
3: Maybe, yeah.
2: Yeah, he's from the city.
4: Some sort of business.
5: What makes you say that?
1: Okay.
4: Well groomed, well dressed.
6: Not that impressive.
0: Not that
6: impressive.
0: Not that impressive.
6: Yeah, I nearly said homeless person.
1: So, hold on. So the question was, what do you think he does as a job? And someone's answer was, not that impressive.
7: Yeah. So, doesn't even have one? I don't know.
0: Well, and then she said, I was going to say homeless person.
1: Okay.
7: You don't know.
1: Can I be honest? Look, not as positive as Lou's.
7: Probably not. But I can see real estate agent.
1: There's real estate
7: in that. Like that, you got the hand in the pocket.
1: This is the thing.
7: A bit sort of cheesy.
1: It's not natural.
7: It's not at all.
1: Is it? And a slick part.
7: You know what that shows you? You've gotten so much better at photos because that was a year ago. And how much more natural were you? And you
1: way more natural.
7: Who's a little model?
1: Also, I love that they're like, got to be a city boy. Why is that? White shirt.
7: You can't be getting grubby.
1: Can't be wearing a white t-shirt.
7: Grubby guts.
0: Well, they just didn't believe that you could be from the country, which just shows.
1: Which is shocking. It just shows how far I've fallen.
0: Yeah.
7: Yeah, little metro boy.
1: As a little metro boy now, I might as well just.
7: Just wear straight linen.
1: I might as well just give up.
7: Yeah.
1: I might as well get rid of the boots. I might as well just wear straight Venroy linen.
7: Loafers. Little leather loafers.
1: And I should start. I should like inflect my voice like that. Like, man, sick to see you, mate. What a dope day this is, broskies. Yo, boysos, should we have a couple of frothos out of the bloody tav?
7: I like it.
1: I hate who I am.
7: I like it.
0: Lou and Josh on Triple M.
1: Cheers, man, for listening. Man, sick as listens from you guys, man. Appreciate the lot of your sproses.
7: Peace and love.
1: Hey, peace and love out the world, out the wazoo.
8: It's your early drive home with Triple M's Lou and Jarch.
0: Lou and Jarch on Triple M. Let's dive into another one of these.
8: Lou and Jarch's Dare to Daddy.
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0: Dare to Daddy.
1: I've been waxed.
7: Yep.
1: I've done baby voice publicly.
4: Little Jackie Wacky is wax.
1: Horrific stuff, that. I'm getting nightmares about that.
0: Are you looking forward to another dare?
1: Oh, hey, mate. Can't wait.
7: Yeah, I'm really looking forward to this. We've got Jazz on the line.
1: Jazz, how
10: Hello.
1: Are you? Hello.
10: Good,
1: Jazz.
10: How are you?
1: Oh, look. You know.
7: I think he's seen better days. He's nervous.
10: Congratulations on being a daddy.
1: Hey, Jazz, I appreciate you. Thank you very, very much.
10: I'm a Perth nanny, and I always love it when I see new parents enjoying their time with their babies.
1: It is very special.
7: That's sweet. Really,
1: that is lovely. Yeah. I am loving it, and I am loving Dare to Daddy. As hard as it is, there's something about challenges that, you know, you feel better afterwards.
7: Builds resilience.
1: Well, yeah.
7: Character building.
1: Yeah, and I need a lot of that.
7: Yeah.
1: Just ask the old man.
7: Uh-huh.
1: Now, Jazz, I would argue I've been put through the ringer. Already, and we're only halfway through the week.
10: Yeah.
1: What do you want?
7: What dare do you want?
10: I would dare you to eat a whole jar of pickles.
7: You know what?
1: Okay.
7: This would be my dream.
10: Sweet and sour or whatever flavour.
1: Yeah. Okay. I don't mind a pickle. I love a pickle.
7: I love them. I wish I could do this for you. That's my dream.
10: Heavy, heavy pickles.
7: Do you want
1: to? Yeah, Jazz, I reckon that's a $500.
7: Yeah.
1: You happy with that? Right, I go get, yeah.
7: I think you're going to be a little
10: bit concerned.
7: Oh,
10: you can do better than that. I thought it would be a $2,000 prize.
1: Well, that's
0: wow.
7: Okay, Jazz, hold there. I'm just going to grab the jar. I think Josh is going to be a little bit more confused.
1: Okay.
7: The size of it.
1: One of these. The size. Okay.
0: Okay,
1: so this is a giant. So,
0: Lou's just going to go get the jar of pickles.
1: Okay.
0: Okay, she's got it.
1: Jesus Christ.
7: This is my dream.
1: Are you joking?
7: This is my dream, Josh. Look how big they are. Yum.
0: That's a lot of pickles.
7: I'd love to help you out.
1: No one could eat that.
7: I could.
10: Me too.
1: Well,
7: you better start cracking, Jack.
1: Alright, I'm Jazz. You've pissed me off now.
7: Time's ticking.
1: You got. I'll add another 500. You can get a grand for the pickles
7: if you finish it. Yum! Give me one.
1: Okay.
7: I'll have one to help you out.
1: That's so many I'm trying my hardest not to swear.
7: I know, I can tell.
1: It's a lot of pickles.
10: Is this your lunch or your breakfast?
1: Well, Jazz, this is the thing, Jazz. I've had lunch.
10: Oh. This is your pickle dessert.
1: This is my pickle dessert, Jazz.
7: Thanks, Jazz. Jazz is going to get into it. It's, oh, this is my heaven.
0: Good luck, mate. Here's to kicking back with Dad and doing Father's Day the Bundy way with Bundy Campfire Bourbon Barrel Rum. Drink responsibly. He's off.
7: Yummy.
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5: I found the medieval slang, because you have almost lived in the medieval days. 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Giggle mutt.
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5: 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Yeah, yeah. 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Mm. Fartlecken.
11: A fartlecken. Somebody who loves sniffing other people's farts. No.
5: It's actually a little fart. I just did a fartlecken.
11: Mm. I like it.
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0: It's Lou and Judge on Triple M. Judge is still making his way through that jar of pickles for Dare to Daddy listen, with Bundy Rahm.
1: Listen, thank you, Bundy. I love my Bundy. Mm. I've realised I don't like my pickles. Now, I've drilled a heap. This jar, honestly, I don't know even if a food person that does competitive eating could finish that.
2: Well,
1: so I'm gonna ask the team to help me finish the jar, and then Jazz gets her grant. Yeah,
2: I vote as tribute.
0: I'll have
2: I will
0: one
2: go
0: for
2: as
0: you.
2: Tribute. Thanks. Because I love pickles.
1: I feel sick.
0: Okay,
2: yeah, it's well, okay. Okay,
1: oh, so I'm getting shudders thinking about them.
0: We'll have a few more while we play this. Yeah, Dad's got a shed full of stuff he doesn't need. Skip the socks. Grab a Giftsy card at giftsycard.com.au. We got $300 worth to give away.
1: Wow.
0: Buy a lot of pickles.
1: Yeah, hey, yeah. If you're into your pickles, that'll get you a lot.
2: We don't burp on the mic.
1: I got my spew.
2: Yeah, spew.
1: I earned you. Congrats, Jazz, by the way. $1,000. Yeah,
0: that's huge. Massive.
1: Yeah.
2: Ethan, you're there, mate.
3: Hey, how you doing? I'm here.
1: How are you, sweetheart?
2: Josh is eating.
3: I'm
2: a
3: great.
2: Jar of
3: I am cool as a cucumber.
1: Very, very good. That's very good.
2: I'm as good as a gherkin.
1: I'm as proud as a pickle.
2: Now, listen
1: up. I'm going to read the questions. First to answer gets the point. No need to buzz in. Yep. Ethan.
3: Yes.
1: You ready, big fella?
3: I'm ready.
1: Dalton. You ready, big fella?
2: I am. Thanks, big fella.
1: Well, in that case, you first left in 3-2-1. Yeah. Which sport awards the Dally M medal?
3: Yeah. NRL.
1: Ethan, what gets wetter the more it dries?
3: Towel.
1: Correct, Ethan.
2: I was going to say something else.
1: That doesn't make any sense.
2: I know, but you knew what my brain went to.
1: I like where your head's at. It's been 53 years since J.R.R. Tolkien passed away. Which book series is he famous for?
3: Lord of the Rings.
1: Correct, Ethan.
2: Whoa.
1: Which celebrity is known as The Rock?
2: Dwayne Johnson.
3: Dwayne Rock Johnson.
1: Yeah, you said Jane Johnson.
2: I didn't know.
1: Ethan got it. Jane Johnson. How many red cards are in a standard deck?
2: 12. 52. 64.
3: 13.
1: No.
0: Red.
2: 24.
1: Double that, Ethan.
2: 23.
3: 13.
1: Double that.
2: 26.
3: 26.
1: Lulu gets it.
2: I'm better at maths.
1: What does IPO stand for?
2: Impossible Prince Occupation.
1: These pickles.
2: You just closed
3: internal P something.
1: It's initial public offering.
3: Did you know that one, mate?
1: Oh, yeah, initial public offering.
3: My bad.
1: Which board game involves guessing a murderer?
2: Cluedo.
3: Cluedo.
1: Yeah, it is Cluedo, Lou. Which Australian surfer was famously knocked off his board mid-competition by a shark?
2: McFanning.
1: Yeah, That's correct. Bring the McFanning video out.
2: Nah.
1: What is the name of the clown in It?
2: Pennywise.
1: Correct, Ethan. Which colour is associated with envy?
2: Green.
3: Green.
2: Green is correct. Green is a pickle.
0: It got close at the end.
1: It did get close at the end.
0: But I think...
1: I think Ethan pipped you.
0: Ethan
1: pipped
0: the pickle. Yeah,
2: you can take it anyway, Eth. I just got to say...
3: Oh, thank you.
2: Yuck, Eth.
1: Eth.
2: At one point, Jax literally was bent over, eyes closed, and he was like, what was that?
1: Yeah, the pickles aren't doing... I love how you said, you can take it anyway, Ethan. He beat you.
2: Well, you can still have it, Ethan.
1: Oh, good work,
0: Lou and Jarch on Triple M. Head to the socials at Lou and Jarch just to see how big this jar of pickles Jarch is actually eating. It's actually a mammoth feat.
4: This is the early drive home with Lou and Jarch.
2: Well, I'm not in trouble anymore because it's mine now. But yesterday, you guys actually stitched me up because I took this cute little Winnie the Pooh mug from the communal mug area, and then I was like, well, this is mine now. And then someone told me that it was theirs, so I kind of accidentally stole it, don't you reckon? This is the audio of me getting stitched up.
5: So sorry to ask, because it was actually a bit of a sentimental gift because my friend who used to work here.
6: This?
5: Yeah, I'm so sorry. I've been actually looking for it. And even came up.
6: Oh my god, I literally took it.
5: I know, I put it into
6: and I thought yesterday it was someone's.
5: Oh my god.
6: I'm so sorry.
5: Oh my god, no, put it in the dishwasher.
6: No, don't.
5: No, shut up, shut up.
6: No, I feel so bad.
5: I was like, you can use it
6: now.
5: That's
6: fine. Oh my gosh,
5: I'm
6: so bad. No, no, I was like, this is going to be someone's. Because I was like, it's
5: too cute.
6: Do you want me to, you just take it.
5: Oh my gosh.
6: Take it.
5: Thank you.
1: Yeah, can I add a little bit more context to that? You said, oh my God, I think this is going to be someone's. But then what you said to us, you did say that to us, but then the next words that followed were, but I don't care. I'm keeping it.
2: I think I said, mine now.
1: Yeah. Mine now. And you clicked your fingers and stormed away. And I was like, geez.
2: You made you all get out of the studio while I drank a piece out of my mug.
1: just staring LP dead in the eyes, not blinking.
2: Yeah.
1: Drinking
2: yeah.
1: out of your mug.
2: It was mine now.
1: You're a mugrel.
2: Oh, it's very good.
1: A mugrel.
2: But yeah, so I got caught. But I actually have the mug now.
1: So yeah, what? How?
0: So this doesn't feel like justice.
1: No, it doesn't.
0: No.
2: She came up and gave it to me.
1: So you bullied someone at work to give you the mug back?
2: No, she said, it's fine, I don't want it. And I was like,
1: hey, was she like this? Was she shaking as she had it? Did she go, ma'am,
2: please?
0: You stole the mug from her. She asked for it back. You gave it to her. She then felt bad that you had to give her mug. Now it's yours.
2: But you guys stitched me up. You stitched me up. It was her friend's mug, and then it was just a bit of fun.
1: Do you know what, Lou? You're right. Her friend left the country and left her with a one singular memento, which was this mug that she treasured, right? That is actually what happened. She went back to Canada or something, left her with this mug that she treasured, and then you've gone, oh, yeah. Yeah, this idiot in the office reckon she can own a mug. This my mug. All right, give a rip. That's remember you saying that?
2: No.
1: And you spitting on the floor as you walked out?
2: I remember that.
1: You scared her?
2: I think I kicked a few chairs.
1: You did. It was hers.
2: No, it was a bit of a stitch up. It was her friend's, and then she was like, oh, you can have it.
1: Yeah.
2: So I accidentally stole it, and then I actually got it.
1: Well, you did. You really did. And we were thinking 133353. What'd you accidentally steal? I've done this. What? I've accidentally stolen before.
2: Someone's heart?
1: Never a heart. They're pretty heavy. I was at the gym once and I got to, yarning with a gym mate, you become gym buds. Mm-hmm. Anyway, we're in the change room and our bloody locker things were next to each other. So we're just sort of getting changed and whatever. Anyway, I get home and I go to Steph, are these your earpods? AirPods?
0: Yeah.
1: AirPods? She's like, nah. And I was living with Guy at the time as well. I said, Guy, roommate, mate, are these yours? He's like, nah. I'm like, I got these. Mm. These aren't mine. Where are we? And I didn't think about it. Anyway, the next day, this bloke shows up to my house. He goes, hey, mate. I go, what are you doing? Like, mate from the gym. He goes, did you take my AirPods?
2: Did he think you'd stolen them?
1: And I think initially, and I go, mate. I'm like, I have been wigging out about who's the, yes, I do, because they must have just been mixed up in my clothes. I put everything in my bag and they've just come with me, but you can track them. And I, genuinely innocent, I didn't need earpods, I've got my own.
2: You answer the door with the earpods in.
1: Yeah, sup, brother?
2: Hey, mate.
1: Hey, man, just resyncing these AirPods that I found.
0: That's funny, because I was talking to Steph and she said, you said, mine now.
2: Yeah, I heard that too.
1: Clink, and I spit on the floor and walked out.
2: Slammed the door.
1: You know when you're like, you are trying to let him know that you're innocent and didn't steal them, but then you become more guilty.
2: Yeah. Hey, mate, I didn't know I found them. And
1: what the frick?
2: I was going to bring them back to you, mate. Yeah. I was going to leave them at reception.
1: Well, I just didn't know who they were. And I was, anyway.
2: Yeah, you look guilty, yeah.
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0: It's Lou and Jarch on Triple M. Give us a call on 133353. We want to know, what did you accidentally steal?
1: Well, that's correct, because Lulu accidentally.
0: Don't know about accidentally.
1: On purpose, stole a person's mug in the office and then basically bullied her in the office to get it back to her.
2: We played the audio. It was not bullying. Yeah. I was very kind to her, and then she said, you know what, you loved it so much, Lou, you can actually have it.
0: Yeah. You killed her with kindness.
1: Now, we've got callers on what did you accidentally steal? Jess, talk to us.
10: Hello.
2: Hi. Sorry, Jess, we've lost it. We've got callers. Oh, what?
1: I think I was saying something while I was thinking about something else.
2: Oh, God.
1: Sorry.
2: Jess, okay, sorry, Jess. What did you actually steal?
10: So, pretty much me and my best mate were out on a work do at the pub. And anyway, we got absolutely blind. I think it was like 8 p.m.
1: Yeah.
10: And I was trying on they had a merch stand and I was trying on some of it. And one of the bar staff came over and was trying to take it off me. Anyway, that was the last memory of the night. Woke up in the morning with the beanie on and the shirt on underneath the shirt I was wearing.
1: Oh, yeah.
2: So you've been like, suckers, watch this.
10: Yeah, and checked my bank account and, definitely hadn't paid for it.
1: So you've stolen merch. Did you steal merch the other day accidentally?
2: I don't know.
1: From the Bolt Inn in your rather?
2: No. No, I paid for that.
1: You did?
2: Yeah. I paid for that.
1: Okay. Oh, just, I thought it must be a Kiwi
2: just
1: thing.
2: Just airing it out on the radio. Louisa stole from the local pub. No, I did not, the Bolton.
1: Okay, Maida, talk to us. What'd you accidentally steal?
11: Hello, guys.
2: Hello.
11: I'm putting it down to baby brain. So I'm at McDonald's and we're having a nice coffee and they were cute little espresso cups and the kids were running around. And then I decided I'll just wipe the cups and put them one in each other. And as well as the baby stuff that I put into the bag, I also put two espresso cups in my bag.
1: Baby brain, huh? Danny Ocean claimed it was baby brain when he did his great heists. You're heisting mugs. I see straight through you, Mater. Baby brain. She's got 400 cups.
2: Who's Danny Ice?
1: Danny Ocean.
2: Who's Danny Ocean?
1: Ocean's 11.
2: Oh.
1: I didn't. Big heists.
0: Right. Yeah. Big heists.
2: It was all like the Pink Panther. You knew what you were doing. Oh, no, he saves.
1: Gemma.
0: The opposite. I think it is the opposite of heist. Okay. Gemma.
1: Isn't he a detective?
2: He saves the diamond. Yeah.
0: Opposite of heist. Okay.
2: Okay.
1: Oh, this is a shit
2: shocking.
1: Show. Gemma, talk to us. What'd you accidentally steal?
12: Someone's phone.
1: What? Oh, why come?
12: On a night about.
2: Why come? Like taking the piss out of you.
1: What did you do?
12: We're out drinking from like lunchtime.
1: Yeah.
12: So it was a big one. And he kept walking away from the table. I was with family friends, two guys, two girls. And he kept walking away. And I'm like, the overprotective in me is like, someone's going to steal it. You're going to lose it. So I held on to it. I woke up the next morning and there was a phone ringing and it wasn't mine.
1: Did you keep it?
12: No, I took it back. I was so hungover and I drove it.
2: Oh, not what you want to do when you're hungover.
1: Just admin heavy.
2: Yeah.
12: So shameful.
1: That's okay. You brought it back, mate.
2: Yeah.
1: You're actually a weapon. You're like Mother Teresa, but
2: you're
1: like
2: the Pink Panther. Solving times and handing them back.
1: That's correct.
2: Thanks, Gemma.
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0: On Triple M, you are listening to Lou and Jarch. 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
14: I'm cheating. I'm cheating, cheating. I'm a cheater.
15: Cheater, pumpkin eater.
0: Well, yeah, it's a fairly new game still, but we're liking it.
1: We're getting there now. Lulu, I did such a poor job at explaining this last week. Could you please just explain it?
2: Please don't make me. Okay, basically, it's Cheetah Cheetah Pumpkin Eater. There is a sheet in front of myself and there is a sheet in front of Jarch.
1: Correct.
2: We have two people on the line and they have. I asked Jarch his question. And if he doesn't know it, he grabs the sheet of paper that I have.
0: Oh, God, this is worse than me.
2: Oh, you do it.
0: No, you were there.
2: If you know it, you don't need the piece of paper that I have, which is Jarch's answer, and he has my answer. If you don't...
1: If you do need it, you need to grab the sheet of paper off me and cheat. Yep. And then it's up to the listener, it's up to the callers to discern whether we've cheated and used the paper or whether we just knew the answer to the question.
0: Yes.
1: Now, we've got Mark and Karen on the line. Mark, how are you?
16: Yeah, good guys. Calling in from Wagga Wagga. Place so nice and handy twice.
1: Oh, didn't they just? Great spot, Wagga Wagga. I love Wagga. Now, I reckon Lou, Mark, you got to guess Lou. How's that sound?
0: Yeah. Okay.
1: All right.
16: Yeah, sounds good.
1: All right. Okay. Lulu, you ready for your question?
2: Yeah.
1: Explain how New York got the nickname the Big Apple.
0: Ooh.

0: A few of my friends moved to New York from New Zealand. So you had to get your green visa. And I remember them saying something about it being like a tourism campaign in the 70s. So then it kind of got like a nickname from that. And then it just sort of became like a word. You know, like something comes so small from a nickname?
1: Yeah, yeah, yeah.
0: So it was like, they were like, oh, the Big Apple, everyone's exploring it from a tourism campaign.
1: Like shrimp on a barbie with Paul Hogan.
0: Exactly.
1: Okay.
0: So that's what I know.
1: Righto. Mark, do you reckon she was telling, do you reckon she knew that, or do you reckon she's a cheater pumpkinator?
2: Oh, look, I'm going to give her a rap. I reckon she might have actually known that.
3: Well.
0: Yes!
1: She's a cheater.
3: You're wrong.
0: She was a cheater. Mark, you're a phenomenal actress.
1: You've got to remember, Mark, we are idiots.
0: Yeah.
1: We don't know a lot.
2: Yeah. I know. I just didn't want to call her that on national radio. Yeah,
1: no, that's so fair, Mark. Very kind.
0: Notoriously, I don't like the name Mark. And now it's
1: How dare she? Yeah.
3: You should have called her out, Mark.
1: Thanks, Mark.
0: Sorry, Mark.
1: Appreciate you, brother.
0: Okay, Karen.
4: Yo.
0: Hello. Yo, what's up, Karen?
4: Yo.
0: Okay, I'm going to rejudge the question and we'll see if he knows it or he's a cheater, all right?
1: Yep.
4: Righto, let's go.
0: Okay. Why do onions make you cry?

0: Look, I don't know the exact science to this, but what I do know is that onions as a whole, they're not going to make you cry. When you cut into them, they release a sort of a chemical that is an irritant to your eyes, to exposed, I guess, bloody appendages.
1: Mm.
0: And that's why you get teary-eyed and that's why you cry, because it's just a gas that reacts to your eyes.
1: Okay. Karen, what do you reckon?
2: Cheetah, pumpkin eater.
3: Yeah.
0: Yeah, that is correct.
1: Yeah, he's a cheetah.
0: Karen, because this one, listen, I tried to make it very broad because it's, if I said,
4: oh, when you cut an onion, you break its cells, releasing enzymes that create a sulfur-based chemical.
0: So I tried to sound like an idiot. By giving the basic run out, but you picked me like a snotty nose.
1: Damn it, we're not very good.
0: Okay. Thanks, Karen.
3: Both cheaters once again.
5: The early afternoon upstarts.
6: Ready, ready to start. Ready for Lou and Judge.
5: This is Triple M's early drive home with Lou and Judge.
3: It's Lou and Judge on Triple M, and it's just about the end of Winston Churchill Wednesday.
0: Well, it is my sweet, sweet Angel LP.
1: But that's good, because then tomorrow's Thrust Thursday.
0: Mm.
1: You guys really got to get around it.
4: No, we're not.
0: It's nothing. We love Winnie.
1: What about when it's my birthday?
0: If your birthday lands on a Thursday, yeah.
3: Does it?
0: Well, we're not going to check.
1: Yeah, I am.
3: You can check the calendar app. It's amazing what you can do with technology these days. You really must try it.
1: It's on a Friday.
0: Oh no, Free Ball Friday. Your birthday's on the best day of the bloody week, Free Ball Friday.
1: Yeah,
0: awesome.
1: But I want it on Frost Thursday.
3: No one's ever said, oh no, my birthday's on a Friday.
0: Yeah, it's usually a Monday or a Tuesday. You're like, shocking you. You know when your birthday's on a Tuesday and you're like, oh, God.
1: I want it Thursday.
3: No, but Thrust Thursday is your birthday eve, which is quite exciting.
0: That is true.
3: So it's better than the birthday.
1: Yeah, you got to thrust around then.
0: Well, that means you didn't give enough love to your birthday last year because it was on Thrust Thursday.
1: Yeah.
0: Anyway, that's on you, darling.
1: Okay.
0: Got some DMs for me?
1: A couple of DMs. This is about the stolen mug.
0: Oh, yeah. I'm Fifi dialed in.
1: At James Roo said, someone give the mug owner an Oscar. She was phenomenal.
0: She was very good.
1: Yeah. At Lily Clay, the fact that Lou tried to laugh about the fact she stole the mug to the person she stole the mug from.
0: Insane. I mean, it's insane.
1: Me going, isn't it cute? Yeah, I found it in this drawer.
0: Oh, what the hell?
1: At Danny, severe secondhand embarrassment listening to that. No. Well, whatever. Oh. I got the mug. Mine now.
3: She hasn't changed.
0: Yeah.
3: Hasn't learnt a thing.
0: She's now just got a plethora of mugs in her drawer. Yeah. It's become like what's like a kleptomaniac where you're like, you love the thrill of stealing mugs now because you know that, and you love the power, overpowering people to retain their mugs.
1: Hide your mugs.
0: It's a power move, kid. I like it.
1: Hey, see you tomorrow for Thrust Thursday.
0: Oh.
1: Yeah.
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26: Today on the quiz, we're giving you the chance to go in the draw to win $10,000. All on Australia's favourite game show, The Rush Hour's Hump Day Quiz. And now, ladies and gentlemen, here's the star of the show, Billy Rowless.
27: Mm, hear that, Jim?
28: No.
27: Star of the show.
28: I tune out when I hear that.
27: Here he is, and we go to our first contestant, Chris in Geelong. G'day, Chrissy.
29: J.B. William Rabbit. How are you, lad?
27: You'd be a Cat supporter in Geelong?
29: No, Blue Bagger. I was born in Ballarat, so I just migrated to Geelong and follow the Blues.
28: Oh, are you going to get over the line Friday night?
29: Fingers crossed. Hopeful, but just a little bit pessimistic of the last 31 years, if you know what I mean.
27: Yes, I know what you mean. That's Chrissy. Now we talk to Drew. Hello, Drew.
30: G'day, Fat. G'day, Jim. G'day, Reggie.
27: Drewy. What do you do, Drewy? Drive a truck?
30: Yeah, we've got a trucking business, mate. Family business.
28: Good work.
27: How many trucks you got?
30: I think we've got about 7 in the fleet.
27: Oh, nice.
28: Beautiful.
27: Well done.
28: You're a Cats man, Drewy?
27: Oh, Drewy.
30: Yeah, I'm up and about. Cats take on the Blue Baggers. We're going to burst their bubble. Don't worry about that.
27: Good idea, Drewy. I like it. Good. What do you cart?
30: Oh, we cart anything and everything, mate. We've got, we do machinery, shipping containers, portable buildings, a bit of everything.
27: Good on you, Drewy. You can give it a plug if you want to.
30: Gray's Bendigo, mate, locally owned and family operated. Yeah, so good on Dad started the company 45 years ago.
28: As in the colour grey, Gray's?
30: No, Gray was with an A, mate. Gray's with an A.
28: Right.
27: So. Gray's, as in Gray's?
28: Yeah.
27: That's it. Here That's we it. Go. Righto, Chris, you all ready?
29: Absolutely.
27: Drewy?
30: Yeah, mate.
27: Jim?
28: All right, scream your name out when you know the answer.
27: Righto. Who is the major sponsor of the Rush Hour?
30: Drew.
28: Drew.
30: Penrite Oils.
27: Ah, he's away.
28: Away.
27: You'd use it in the trucks, of course, Drewy.
30: We certainly do, mate. Yep.
27: Well done there, Toby. Like
0: Toby.
27: That.
0: Yep.
27: Question two now. The noise made by what farm bird is often described as a gobble?
30: Three.
28: Oh, I think I heard Chrissy.
27: Chris?
29: Gobble, gobble. It's a...
27: gobble, gobble.
29: Peacock?
27: Right. Whoa, no! Did he say peacock?
0: He did
27: no.
0: say peacock.
27: No, Drew.
30: It's a turkey, Billy.
27: Can you do an impersonation for us, Drewy?
30: Oh, I can try.
27: Yep.
30: Sorry.
27: What, your teeth fell out?
30: Oh, just a man. I nearly choked on
27: the go. Oh. Come on, blah, blah, blah. Come on, Drewy, come on. Well, here's a sing-along, Jimmy boy.
28: Come on, let's
27: Angry
28: go.
27: Anderson is yes. in hospital over in Europe.
28: And our best wishes go to Angry.
27: Bloody oaf. All the best to Angry,
28: Rose
27: of
28: tattoo
27: course.
28: Front man.
27: That's it. And their famous song was called Bound, or is called Bound for Glory.
28: Mm-hmm.
27: We might play a bit of it so you know what you're singing. Chris, you're off first, but we'll play a little bit, will we, Raps?
0: Yeah, this is the bit you boys have got to sing.

0: on for glory. You ready, Chris?
1: Ready to go. All
0: right, Chris. Righto, mate. Come on.
1: Oh, yeah, bound for glory. A heartfelt history. Now I don't know where I'm at history. Bound for glory.
2: Ah, good, because the voice is there.
0: Mm. Exactly.
2: He's
0: and the
2: doing
0: word.
2: His best angry.
0: And the word. I don't know about Drewy. I'm worried about old Gobble.
2: Too. Come on, Drewy.
0: Come on, Gobble. Are you ready, Gobble? Wait.
3: I'm ready.
4: Oh, we're bound for glory. Ready, older man, history. Yeah, we're bound for glory.
0: Wow.
2: Oh,
0: Drewy.
2: Well, so the issue we got here, if we give it to Drewy, then she's all over.
0: We understand that.
2: So we've got to give it to Chris, even though Drewy was bloody good.
0: He was.
2: All right, Chris.
0: Chris.
2: 2-1.
0: 2-1. Question 4, here we go. What international Australian team does Les Kiss coach? Righto. We'll go on to the
2: Les
0: next
2: Kiss?
0: One. Let's have a coffee first. He coaches the Wallabies, which are on fire, of course.
2: They are. To take on South Africa in Perth.
0: Exactly.
2: It's a big game. Lots of South Africans in Perth.
0: A lot of South Africans.
2: Mm-hmm.
0: Nearest the pin, boys.
2: Come on.
0: How many games did Alistair Clarkson coach at North Melbourne?
1: Chris.
2: Yes, Chris.
0: Chris.
1: 2.5 years in.
2: 4 69. Seasons.
5: Carry the one.
0: What?
1: 69.
0: Good number. What about you, Drewy?
3: Oh, God. I think he was there for 4 seasons, about 23 rounds. So that'd be
0: 48. That'd be 96.
3: 46. That'd be
0: 92.
3: 92, I reckon.
0: 92. Well, it's 82, so who's nearest? I don't know.
2: I think Drewy is actually nearer.
0: Is he just?
2: Just. What did you say, Chris?
0: 69.
2: What did you say, Chris?
1: I said 78.
2: Oh, actually, then Chris.
0: Oh, Chris is just
2: 34 away.
0: No.
2: Chris. So now we've got to ring a ding, 2 apiece.
0: 2 all.
2: All right, I'll look after you, Drewy. Scream it out.
0: Righto. Lucky I've got some questions here.
5: Mm. Let all it out.
0: Iceberg and Coz.
3: Drew.
1: Chris.
2: Yes, Drewy.
3: Lettuce.
0: Oh!
2: There he is.
0: Which I've got a feeling you don't eat a lot of, Drew.
3: No, I've been in a good paddock. I'm more of a meat eater.
2: Listen to Gray's Bendigo.
0: Hey, well, yeah, Gray's Transport in Bendigo. Drew has won.
5: Well, you go on the draw to win the 10 grand at the end of the year, which we'll draw in a few weeks' time. Yeah. You've also got the I1 Billy's Hump Day quiz prize pack, which includes the sticker you can slap on the back of one of the Gray's trucks.
2: Bloody oath.
5: Yeah. And you've won tickets to come to our grand final Triple M Fest, which is happening at the Corner Hotel, featuring you and I, and Bush are playing after us as well.
0: Yes.
5: So a couple of tickets headed your way.
3: Thank you very much, guys. I'll have to talk to the boss and see if I can get the night off to make it down there.
0: Because we'll get on the frothies, Drewy. You won't be coming home.
5: And Chris...
3: I won't tell you I've already opened one yet, so yeah.
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6: With
0: our girl Herbie is answering the phones, Jim. This is the Herbmeister.
2: Come on, Herbaceous.
6: Nat Herbstrike.
2: Famously called you Monty once.
8: Mm-hmm. Yes. Yeah. Thought that was my name.
2: Yeah.
0: It was, Mont. How are you?
8: Yeah, good. I'm good.
0: That's all right.
8: How are you going?
0: What have you done? Your hair.
8: Got a head. Yeah. Went to the hairdresser this morning.
0: Well done. Looks good.
8: Thanks.
5: Well done.
2: Well done.
0: Yep. What's going on?
8: There's some feedback
0: something
8: for me
0: going on.
2: Right.
8: No, I went to the hairdresser. But thanks, Bill, for noticing.
5: Right. Yeah. Had an upglow.
8: Yeah.
0: Mm. Upglow.
8: It's the month, isn't it?
0: Is someone important out there or just for yourself?
8: No, for myself. Thanks.
2: Look at Fat.
5: he's happy.
2: It's
5: he
2: all
5: noticed.
2: Wrong.
5: Yeah,
0: it is. She's having ice cream, Jim. That means one thing.
2: Oh, God.
0: When she has ice cream.
5: Yochi.
0: Yochi, yes.
2: Stop him from talking. Start talking yourself.
8: So you've had a big week, Bill. the month that is your month.
0: September, fat.
8: And we start with your glow up when you came in with the face mask on Monday.
0: Yes.
8: We've got condom brownless.
2: Yep. It did look, his head looked like a condom.
8: Like a bowling ball in a plastic bag. The elephant man just learned to say no, Bill. And looks
0: you
8: like,
0: made me do this, by the way.
8: You asked for it. Looks like a condom blew up in his face.
2: Yep. True.
8: And how is that? How is it that Bill actually looks better with that mask on?
0: Good point.
2: Good point. Good point.
8: But yesterday.
0: Yeah. What happened yesterday?
8: Well, it was September 1st.
0: Yes.
8: So Bin's Brownless came out and you decided that it'd be a great idea to start the show in a bin.
0: I
2: with
0: didn't
2: a bin bag
0: this.
2: Over the top of your head.
0: Don't say I decided.
8: You came in screaming to us, I want to be in a bin.
0: Oh, yeah. Of course
2: I went
0: I did.
2: And found a purple wheelie bin.
0: Downstairs.
2: And then put a bag over your head.
8: Mm-hmm. And started the show and made, getting out of the bin was the hardest part.
0: Well, I had no plan to get out. It was only to get in and get in here and then nothing.
8: If you haven't
5: genuinely
8: seen our socials,
5: entered the studio.
2: Look, he's about to fall into a bin.
0: Really
2: bin. Oh, he's literally.
8: There's a ladder.
2: Look out. He's going to fall. Look.
0: What level are we on here?
2: Yeah.
5: Two.
2: The bottom
5: two.
2: Floor.
0: I think I landed in the car park.
8: Well, Sam agrees. The immensity of this thud needs to be seen to be believed. Vinny said he's added stuntman to his craft.
0: Exactly.
2: Stuntman, Superman.
8: Mark said others in the building would have thought there was an earthquake.
2: Yes.
0: Yeah.
8: He has asked if your thumb's okay, though.
0: Oh, that's, it's come good today.
2: Has it?
8: Yeah. Oh,
2: when it's caught under 140 kilos.
0: Oh, no. Concussion.
2: Doesn't help.
8: For a man that's been on radio for a long time, he does a lot of visual craft.
2: Yes, that's
0: it. True.
8: I almost ran off the Eastlink today from laughing so much. Dean said, that's some bloody strong plastic to hold that weight. view underscore complete September mayor.
0: Oh, mayor.
8: He's made you the mayor.
0: Oh, I thought it like nightmare.
2: That's where I was going.
0: That's where I went.
8: Andy Mathers, hardest working bin in all of Melbourne.
2: Yep.
8: It was.
0: Andy Mathers, is it? Yeah. I know him. Good on you, mate. Yeah.
5: Like you know the guy who lives in Scotty James' building?
0: Lorks. Yeah, I do know him. Yeah. Lorks has been texting me, driving me mad
2: and
0: since
2: the
0: then.
2: Fullback from Fitzroy back in the.
0: Harvey American.
2: Harvey American.
8: Jordana said, bintastic craft.
0: Oh, well done, George.
8: Benny, the Richter scale in Melbourne just broke a new record.
2: Yep.
8: September bins is the greatest piece of chaos you'll ever see for 30 days straight. And then we have left my bins out all day for you.
0: Great.
8: Best month of the year, Fat. Thank you.
0: A lot of bins are out, Jim. They stay out. I don't know why.
5: I put mine out last night,
0: good
5: actually.
0: Good on you. Did you think of me?
5: No.
2: But they're out. They just don't stay out any longer than any other month.
0: Why am I seeing a lot more bins on the streets?
2: Know.
0: I don't know.
8: I haven't seen a bin.
0: Haven't you?
8: No.
0: You ever put a bin out?
8: Yes.
0: Oh, righto.
8: What's that all about?
2: Well done, Herb.
0: Right,
2: nice bout of feedback.
0: Yes, bout. Well done.
8: It's quite positive for you.
0: Oh, that's good. Are you, what's on tonight? Yochi?
8: No. Going out with the girls.
0: Something going on there, rabbits.
2: Have a look at him.
0: Something going on, rabbits. Yes.
2: Creepy uncle of the dinner table.
5: Very. I just need to hear that audio of Bill falling down.
2: George
5: genuinely entered the studio.
2: Look, he's about to fall into a bin.
0: Really?
2: Oh, he's literally.
8: There's a ladder.
2: Look out. He's going to fall. Look.
0: What the hell?
2: Seriously.
0: Poor fat.
5: Well done, Herb.
8: See ya.
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5: Right now we're joined by Australian Football Hall of Fame member. It is the great Terry Wallace.
9: Our next guest won three premierships as a player.
10: The ball goes over there to Wallace for me. The half ball, this looks dangerous. A long shot at goal up there to Vernon Miles. He's put it through. A magnificent goal.
9: And unlike some former footy stars, has maintained peak physical fitness even till today.
11: I still like to do my exercise regime. Do an hour gym in the morning, hour gym in the afternoon, and walk for about a couple of hours a day.
0: Why? Why would you do that?
11: Enjoy it.
9: Please welcome Terry Wallace.
2: Oh, here he is, the plow.
0: Yes.
2: Good to see you. Been too long.
12: Hello, boys. Well, I don't do any of this anymore. I just sort of out in my little cubby out in Kangaroo Ground.
0: Mate.
12: Which is out sort of Warrandyte, Eltham, Diamond Creek way.
0: Kangaroos out there?
12: Plenty of.
0: Thought so. Hey, no, but you used to be a great player, coach, and then in the media.
2: Of course.
0: Then you just stopped, Tez.
12: Completely.
0: Yeah.
12: Eventually went cold turkey.
0: You did.
12: I was happy to do so. I did 43 years. So 14 playing, 16 coaching, 13 media.
0: Wow.
12: And I just got to the stage where I went, it's time for others. Yeah. You can keep going, Billy. You're all right.
0: But no, I'm nearly done. Don't worry about that.
2: No, he is.
12: Really enjoying retirement.
0: Because I barracked for the Hawks back in the day.
2: Oh, yes, with
0: this man. And Peter Knights, I loved him because I had the blonde hair. And
2: that's the only sort of similarity.
0: I used to take hangers as a kid. Chris Mew and Rod Lester-Smith. These are some good names. Ken Judge, David O'Halloran.
2: You're telling Terry who he
0: played. Well, he'd be going, I love all these folks. But gee, you had a good side back then. It was the Hawthorn side. It was unbelievable.
12: Well, without going on waxing for too long, but so we played in the 82 prelim.
0: Yeah.
12: And missed out in the grand final. Then won it in 83, rose up 84. So grand final 84, grand final 85, won it 86, grand final 87, won it 88, won it 89. 89. Let Collingwood have a go in 90, and then they won it again in 91. So I wasn't there for all that period of time, but certainly it was a great time for the footy club.
2: So then I don't remember you playing for Richmond. I remember you playing for Footscray.
12: I don't remember me playing for Richmond.
2: So bloody hell. Was it one season?
12: It was one season. Look, the rules back then were crazy. Hawthorn had had me by contract, and there was a clause. No one had legal people looking after them. No one had managers back in those days, and they had an option clause on my contract. So I thought I was out of contract and wanted to move on, and all of a sudden I was stuck by the option. So we had to basically they said, we'll release you, but under our circumstances. So I wasn't allowed to train with any football club for the entire summer. All I was allowed to do was just go out and run, and I didn't arrive at Richmond until round three after Hawthorn had played Richmond in round two.
0: Wow.
12: They wouldn't release me. So here I am. I'm rocking up in round three to play my first game for the year without having had a practice game, without having trained.
0: Did you know the players?
12: Half of them. What year are we talking? Flea and the Ghost and Disco and a few of those.
2: Mid-80s? When are you doing this?
12: So I was vice captain of the premiership. This is weird too, but so vice captain of the premiership side in 86 was my last game for Hawthorn. Then stepped away. Me and the coach weren't getting on so well.
2: Alan Joyce?
12: Jeansy.
2: Yabby.
12: But Yabby, he wasn't going anywhere. He just coached another premiership.
2: Yeah, of course.
12: So it was time for me to move on. Look, a lot of it was my doing. A bit of it I thought was his doing. But that's all sort of water under the bridge these days.
0: And then went to Western Bulldogs and won two best and fairest there. So he's still going all right, player.
12: Yeah, well, I suppose a year earlier I was. But if you don't do pre-season, unless you're that absolute natural brilliant type of player. Mm. If you're a worker, you've got to put the work in. And I just didn't get the chance at Richmond, and Richmond were broke. The following year was the Save the Skins for them. They had signed me on a contract that they couldn't afford. At the time, Alan Bond had turned up. And so that was part of the contract deal. Might have got a nice little trip over to Perth on Bondi's boat and a bit of that with the America's Cup going on. But they just couldn't afford the contract. And so it was really best for both, shake hands and move on. And I'm so glad I did because the Bulldogs experience was fantastic.
0: Under Mick Malthouse, or your captain was Rick Kennedy. Wasn't he mad? He was
12: crazy.
0: Man,
2: he just kept belting.
0: He did. He used to belt me. Oh, I was scared of him.
12: Well, if it's one thing for you, you really weren't the only one. So don't think it was anything about you.
0: The nicest bloke off the field you'll ever
12: absolutely.
0: Meet.
12: Yeah, absolutely. He was great for me. One as a skipper, but then he ended up really sort of being one of the people behind the scenes when I got the opportunity to coach, and was absolutely fabulous for me.
2: Well, and then you went to Richmond, of course, you coached actually lots of different places, went to Richmond, and the legend of the shirt, the silk shirt.
0: Tight.
2: All these years later, Plough, can you say yes or no to the fact that it was tailor-made for you?
12: It was tailor-made
0: for me. There we go.
12: Yeah. Well, So everyone was wearing, so it was, went from a time where everyone was wearing almost the suit and tie to game, to then being the polos. And I sort of went, this is always boring as hell. And I'd sort of just spent the last 2 years in the media, you know, watching what everyone was doing and sort of seeing where all the styles were going. I said, I want to do something a bit different, something with a bit of pizzazz. So so we went and got a proper tailored shirt and then, you know, obviously got the right appropriate sort of things put on to the shirt for sponsorship-wise to keep the club happy, and we're all
2: happy days.
12: All happy going out.
0: Yes or no, did you, or how many did you own solariums? And did you have one in your car?
2: How many did you own solariums?
5: Yes. And did you have one
12: in your car? Did I have one in my car?
0: Someone said that one day.
12: I've never heard of a solarium in a car. No, but you know, is that just what, a roof that opens up? No, is that a solarium in a car?
0: But how many did
12: you have? One solarium I owned.
0: And used to use it a lot, Terrence?
12: The bride who might be out the back here, I might have bought it for her for one of her birthdays back in the day.
0: Yes.
12: I don't think she got in it too often.
0: Because you were in it.
12: I spent most of my time in it.
2: What you've done across playing, coaching, media is extraordinary, and I hope you're having a great time relaxing. You've earned it.
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0: out. 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
13: Look at the brutish behaviour of Fox! God nuts! Throwing fisties, chesties, armies! Look at him!
14: Told he's affectionately known as the Prancing Pony.
13: I'm Patrick Foss,
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17: Vossi, we are up and about tomorrow night, Thursday night, Freo v the Hawks. How are you feeling?
18: Yeah, can't wait, can't wait. It's come around pretty quick. Yeah. I'm happy that it's the first final of the weekend and we don't have to sit through a whole weekend of footy. We can get out there and get amongst it. So, to be honest, I was absolutely shitting myself going into once round 24 finished. I was just overthinking the whole thing.
0: Right.
18: But the last sort of couple of days I've settled down and I'm just so excited for it, to be honest. I think,
19: How good is it too, this time of year, the weather turns, you're at training. I was going to say everyone's in a good mood. The 23 are in a good mood. There's five or six that are in a shit mood. But the sun's out, like the excitement, the energy, the balls are flying around. Typically, you cut the bottom 10 off the list away from training so the balls don't hit the ground. It's a good time of year.
18: It is, it is. And it just gets that smell about it. And, obviously playing in the final last year, you know the intensity it goes up to. The crowd just get 10% louder and everything's just a little bit better. And the other side of it is everything just get magnified a little bit more. Well, all the 1% acts matter. And, that's what makes it so good.
17: Have you guys been in the media much? I feel like you've been kind of quiet. Like, I haven't

0: you guys can.
1: Well, I think they're trying to keep me out of the media, so I don't make any grand statements. But
2: Fossey was on the Rush Hour the other day, just talking about Murphy Reed's ball back. He hasn't been that quiet.
0: I did hear that. Yeah, but no, that's just what everyone wants to know.
2: Yeah.
0: So it was the biggest you've ever seen, you reckon?
1: Yeah, biggest by far. Yeah.
2: Yeah. I had a mate who's got a big set and no damage, just natural.
1: Just big set.
2: I had to tell him to go see the doctor one day. No, just a natural.
0: So it was that kind of big that he just needed to kind of whip it out and show everyone.
1: I think everyone thought he was carrying on a bit because he does have a tendency to, I've got a sore little calf. He's got a tendency to just miss a drill here and there, and everyone was starting to give him a bit of shit. And yeah, as soon as he whipped it out, we all sort of had a bit of sympathy for
2: him. What are you training? I think Caleb was saying, when you're injured, you're training a different colour.
1: Yeah,
2: you have to wear
1: a pink hat.
2: In the pink hat.
3: Yeah. And keep in mind, you're talking to the man who was once told that he had the perfect testicles.
2: The perfect set.
3: Yeah.
2: You know, that. Nah. I had a scan. I thought I had something wrong with my testicles. So I had a scan only about 6 to 8 months ago across the road. Something was hurting. So I went in there, and sure enough, there were students on duty, and they asked whether the students could sit in on the ultrasound. And you never say no to a student. It's a learning opportunity. As she was ultrasounding the plums, she looked to her students and said, "What you see here is what I would call the perfect set of testicles."
0: Have you ever been called perfect in any way, Vossie?
1: Nah, not in a way like that, that's for sure.
2: And by the perfect set, I think she meant like they're looking for three different things, like blood flow, vein and something else.
0: We don't need the ins and outs. That's okay.
2: Let's just leave it at perfect.
0: Thank you, anyway. Okay. But Murphy Reed is up and running. He's firing. He'll be back for tomorrow night.
1: Yeah, I think so. Yeah. Again, I don't want to come on here and make any grand statements.
0: No.
1: I think he's playing.
0: Allegedly.
2: I think because we have fun on Triple M, some other radio station. We have a bit of fun, so we don't want to put you under the bus, and I completely get that. So we won't ask too many sharp questions. But who softly has a chat to you about just swim between the flags? Is it Joey Bridie?
1: Joey doesn't mind having a bit of a chat to me and just making sure I don't give away too much medical information.
2: Okay.
4: 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Triple M.
0: That's it. We are going to be out the front of Optus Stadium doing a bit of a show there, Vossie, before the game. And then I'm just going to start busking because I don't have tickets to get in. You don't have any spares, do you? That's silly question.
1: I actually don't. Yeah, awesome. Obviously the 50th. So
2: yes. The big 5-0.
1: Family.
0: I was going to say, how many people have hit you up for tickets?
1: This week? Oh, this week's been pretty good. Okay. I got 8 this week. I actually got 10 this week.
0: Wow, so. How do they make your top 10? Wow.
1: Yeah,
2: and finals, they still make you pay for them outside your collection? You're still paying, aren't you?
1: Oh, yeah. This is a very big debate
2: within the Freo
1: change rooms at the moment.
2: Wait till you make the grand finals.
1: Yeah, $1,900 for a flight.
2: Yeah.
0: We spoke about this yesterday with Sonny Walters, but I asked, you know, do the players genuinely hate, you know, when Roaming Brian comes in or whatever and hate being spoken to after the game, or do you actually love it?
1: Some blokes would actually hate it. Some blokes... yeah, would love it.
2: Bolton, I would guess, would not like
1: it. No, absolutely.
2: He'd be the number one in the AFL that would hate it.
0: Why?
2: He just doesn't typically talk to the media. But I think the prancing pony wouldn't mind.
1: After a good game, I wouldn't mind it. But, I'd be running the other way. I'm like, I'm not a kick. Yeah.
2: Mate, we haven't spoken to you since the All Australians.
1: Very stiff, I know. Yeah.
2: I couldn't believe it.
1: I actually went around and told like half of the boys because obviously the whispers come out, Joe Bridie pulls them. Few of the lads they're in the squad and they're in the team. And obviously we had like 8 or 9 in the team. And I've gone around on the morning that all the boys have been told, and I've done it pretty well because I've only told a couple of boys, but a few boys that I knew would get the word
2: out. Spread it.
1: I only made the squad. I don't know how I made the squad. Like I said that to a few boys. And I just can see like Jordan Clark. And Vossie's in the squad.
2: To be honest with you, I made a case for you on a podcast for being in the squad. If there's going to be 9 or 10, you had a patch where you beat Harris Andrews, Cal Wilkie, James Sicily. Mate, you had a patch of form there that was as good as any in the game. Yeah, don't worry about that.
1: Get me
2: on the board.
1: John made the squad. Yeah, you can't have 3 keys in the squad. And he kicked 60. So
2: yeah. But you did a lot of hustle and bustle.
1: Yeah, there's a lot of hustle and bustle.

0: you did a lot of fines.
1: Yeah, nah.
0: Did you get any fines this year?
1: Yeah, three or four, like, yeah.
2: Fair enough. As you can see, Vossi, I'm in the little retro Frio flanno. Zave over there has got a purple hat. He's got a Dockers hat too, which he just got just before this chat, by the way. Because we spoke to Sonny yesterday. Andy,
0: I'm on board.
2: We spoke to Sonny yesterday and Zave firmly believes Hawthorn are going to get the win.
0: Hawthorn by 31 points.
2: Whoa, blasphemy.
0: That's out of context. I said it when the wipes were off as a stitcher.
2: Okay.
0: No, mate, the favourites are Frio. They've been 12-0 at home. The ball's in their court, then.
3: You're a Hawks man.
2: So you're a Hawks man. And look, you played for Hawks. It's fine. Yeah. Here it is.
0: Won a flag.
2: I'm Frio.
3: Exactly.
2: I know you won a flag.
3: Going to the captain's run later today.
2: So it's on for young and old in here at the moment. So I feel like we need to have a little something going on.
0: Oh, you want a wager?
2: We want a wager.
0: We've come to the right man.
2: What do you reckon? What do you reckon should happen?
1: Well, I've seen the draft punishments. I had to make one up for a couple of lads the other day, and the fantasy footy. Yeah, fantasy. Yeah. The loser goes 5 kilometres away from a pub, and the winner's got to run there. And while the loser's running there, the winner's drinking whatever they want on the loser's card. But I reckon we could spruce it up a little bit, and the loser could run in a costume or something.
0: So maybe.
2: You wouldn't get far with my card.
0: So Frio get the chocolates. I'm dressed up 5Ks from, say, the Scarborough Sporty or something. Yeah, yeah. So I'm starting towards City Beach.
2: Yeah.
0: And I've got to run there as quick as I can whilst you're tapping away at the bar having the time of your life. Good luck, mate. We've had so much fun with you this season, and we hope it continues on tomorrow night.
1: Thank you.
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0: Katie's top five will make you feel all right.
2: Oh, yeah, well.
0: Let's crowbar that song in.
2: So that was a good opener. That was fun. All right, so we talk about something and it sort of becomes a bit of a topic, and then I take that word and I do a top five song. So
0: it's like rage or video hits, but categories.
2: Correct.
0: Rage,
2: when we were bashing Perth Bureau for always being wrong, did top five weather songs. Then you wanted to land a plane, did flying songs. Perth's biggest schnoz, we did nose songs. We've done fire, food. Now we're doing pies.
0: Oh, no.
2: No. Oh. No, not after the drug bust in Broome.
3: I'm only thinking like 2 or 3 pie songs. So how are you going to get a top five?
2: I'm glad you asked, Leechie. There's a twist.
0: Oh, there's a twist.
3: Oh, God.
2: I have, rather than just going down pie songs, I have done I've crowbarred the word pie into my top five songs where it works. So it will be so seamless you won't even know where the song finishes and I start.
0: And I probably won't even know what the real words probably were.
2: Correct. So for Xavier Ellis, you're just going to think this is how the song
0: goes. Normal songs.
2: So I would like to kick us off with
4: 5, 5, 5, 5, 5, 5, 5.
2: Thank you, Zave. Number 5.

0: above me. She's so lovely. She's so pie. That was good. Hit the note. Number five.
1: Oh, getting a little applause. Okay.
2: And my old neighbour used to be the guitarist in that band, so I could probably get you a gig in the band if need be, if they're still going.
0: She's so high.
2: Well
0: brilliant
2: done.
0: Start. Number four. Oh, sorry.
2: Mate, I've done the hard yards here.
0: Sorry. All right, this is Eiffel 65.
3: Blew his house with a blue little window and a blue Corvette.
2: Lipical.
3: And everything is blue for him and himself and everybody around, because he ain't got nobody to listen to.
0: I'm blue if I'm in need of a pie. I'm in need of a pie. I'm in need of a pie.
2: She started again.
0: I'm in need of a pie. I'm in need of a pie.
2: She's a genius.
0: That was brilliant. Okay.
4: Three.
0: We're going to the Bee Gees.

0: Stay pie, pie, pie, pie, pie. Stay in a pie.
1: Yeah. You just turned this into a karaoke.
0: So, I should have put Anastasia in there.
2: Paul McCartney wrote 32 number one hit songs.
1: Yeah.
0: Yes.
2: How has he not consulted you?
0: Correct.
2: It'd be 50 by now.
0: Oh, we're getting to the best bit.
2: Lambie, the only problem is, again, feels as though you may have gone too hard with the dancing at number five.
1: Yes.
2: Because I'm looking at you gasping for air when you haven't even sung a word yet. Okay. And yeah, so just have a deep breath.
0: Okay. 2-2-2-2-2-2-2-2-2. NSYNC.
2: You missed it. Sorry, Leach, you need to go again.
1: Oh, we need to go again.
2: Need to go once.

0: you go. You nailed it. That, are you glad I said let's go again?
1: What was the Aussie netball boys did a bit of bye-bye-bye?
0: They did a bit of bye-bye-bye the boys.
2: One.
1: I can imagine you with the Hawks boys doing it. All right, here we go. Number one. Brilliant song.

0: Goodbye. Oh, shit.
1: Oh, no, reload the gun. Reload the gun.
2: No.
1: We need to reload the gun.
2: Katie, this is a long enough segment as it is.
1: That's all right. It's all right.
0: I got lost in it.
1: It's James Blunt. More James Blunt, the better.
0: I love James Blunt.
1: Yeah, oh, go ahead.

0: my friend. You have been the one. You have been the path for me.
1: Oh, there you go, Andy.
0: Do we have time for my honourable mentions?
2: I mean, not really, but...
1: Special mentions.
2: Quickly.
0: Special mentions, go. It's time to be a big girl now. And big girls don't pay, don't pay, don't pay.
3: Special mention number two.
1: So, Lammy, if pies get taken off the category list next year... I'm solely blaming you and the pie songs.
0: Would this be pie? Why?
3: Okay. Special mention number 2222222. My friends are gonna
2: be there too. Yeah.
0: I'm on a pie-way to hell.
1: Look at her. Look at her go.
0: Pie-way to hell.
1: Also, you got a second wind.
0: Pie-way to hell. Fergie really let me build up. Wow. So did James Blunt.
2: How do you feel that segment went?
0: I think it was a raging success.
1: No, I thoroughly enjoyed it.
2: I think it needed much better preparation.
0: Yeah, maybe.
2: From everyone.
0: Maybe.
1: Yes. Well, I thought it was pretty clean.
0: Yeah, pretty clean.
2: She had to restart twice.
1: No, well, but that everyone, mate, do you think that...
0: You get lost in James Blunt, goodbye, my lover.
1: Do you feel like the Foo Fighters nailed their song every time?
2: Yes,
0: exactly.
1: I've seen them restart.
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22: How'd you hurt your eye? We heard from Sonny Walters yesterday. Got poked in the eye, knuckle deep, he reckons, where so badly that he felt immediate hunger because it sends like a shock to your system.
1: Yeah, absolutely. I just wore a stick to the eye.
22: Literally half a tree in your eye.
1: To be honest with you, it might have been a widowmaker. The whole thing in the eye.
22: I just remembered my cousin. She was in Bali walking. She's quite small. Somebody was smoking a cigarette.
1: Yes.
22: As they've gone out and put their hand out to, you know, exhale or whatever, it's gone straight in her eye. Bali Hospital, not where you want to be, obviously.
1: How tall is your cousin? 2'1" or something?
22: She's tiny. And she was wearing a contact in her eye. That actually saved her eye.
1: It didn't melt it?
22: No. Nah.
1: Oh, wow.
22: Actually saved her eye wearing contacts. Let's go to Sharon in Mirrabooka. How'd you hurt your eye, Sharon?
23: Hi, how you going, guys?
22: Well, thank you.
23: Good morning. Pretty much it all started when I woke up one morning 2 weeks ago and rubbed my eyes waking up.
22: Yeah.
23: Ended up in excruciating pain. My eyes looked different in the mirror. My pupils were different shapes.
1: Yeah.
23: So I've headed off to the doctor in the afternoon after running about. The only prior warning I had was a massive headache off and on for a couple of days.
22: Right.
23: At midnight, I ended up at Joondalup Hospital. The lovely triage nurse kept me in the waiting room till 6 o'clock in the morning. They checked my eyes. I was blind in my left eye.
22: Oh, my God, Sharon.
23: Your eye pressure is meant to be around 12. Mine was at 70.
22: Oh, whoa.
1: Oh, Shaz. Too much pressure in the eyes.
22: That is
23: so that's what was causing the headache. So they called the ambulance quick smart, took me to Charlie's on drips and eye drops. And since 8 days ago, I've had 3 laser surgeries to my eyes. And I may have to have cataract surgery on my eyes in a couple of months.
22: Sharon, this sounds insane. Is it a medical condition that's just randomly been found?
23: Correct. It happens to 1 in 1,000 people.
22: Oh.
23: Generally, us females, we're the lucky ones.
22: Oh.
23: It happens in women over 40 who are long-sighted.
22: We have everything. That's annoying. Add that one to the list. good on you. Don't do that.
1: I did not do anything. I was very upset to you.
2: The cameras capture everything, okay?
22: Exactly.
1: Yeah,
22: get that
1: no
22: on.
1: Permission get to post
22: the
1: that.
22: Behind
1: no
22: you.
1: Permission to post. I do not give permission. Oh. I've done my T's and C's.
22: Nick in Yokine, how'd you hurt your eye?
24: Yeah, g'day, team. going back a few years, I'm out crabbing out in Coburn Sound with the old man, and I'm only a little tacker, so I'm sort of sitting on the back of the seat there, looking out towards the stern of the boat, and they're pulling up the crabs, getting into a few good size blueies. And the bin that's where the crabs are getting put is just sort of directly below the seat that I'm leaning up against. And the old man gets one, and he goes to throw it towards the bin to get it into the bin. And just as it trajectoried out of his hand, it kind of caught on his finger, and it spun, and it hit me right in the head, sort of just right, just slightly above my eye, broke off the end of the corner of the crab. You know that black bit on the end when you get the bluey, you get the corner of the crab. Yeah,
1: so crab is in here, mate. Yep.
24: Yeah, there you go. So that's stuck in my head. So it's instant panic stations and leave all the crab nets. Bang. He's driving the boat like a madman back to Frio to get me into the hospital to get this piece of crab removed from my head. And to this day, the end black bit's still in there.
22: Oh,
1: still got the crab in there.
24: Yeah, so I've got a bit of crab in my head.
22: Oh, that's great. That's a bit of fun. Do you still have any stick in you? Do you have a tree in your stick?
1: No, I lost the tree. That was unfortunate. Yeah.
22: When you started growing leaves.
1: Imagine if it was a jacaranda.
2: Oh, your dream.
22: Look beautiful.
1: 2 months of the year, it'd be stunning.
21: 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Triple M.
22: Just been watching the news, Zave, and we saw the story that's everywhere at the moment on 7, that Broome Police, you might be able to see it's floating around social media as well. It's the first thing that popped up on mine. Broome Police were watching a drug den And then they stopped a man walking out of there. They started searching his car. Then they found a bag of chicken treat.
1: Beautiful.
22: So they just thought, nothing to see here, but we might peer inside.
1: Have a little look.
22: Have a little look-see-loo at some, what are they from Chicken Treat that I love? The chicken roll. Yum. God, lychee. I might get that at some point.
2: Oh, okay.
22: So they opened up the bag and they looked inside. They didn't see a quarter chicken and chips.
1: No.
22: No. They saw a McMuffin burger.
1: I've done that dance before, though.
22: A bacon.
1: I've done a bit of chicken treat and a Macca's combo.
22: I used to do Red Donald's. I used to get a burger from McDonald's and hot chips from Red Rooster. This was what the news report said.
0: A bag of hot, fresh chicken treat was located on the rear floor between the driver's and the passenger seats of the vehicle.
1: Yeah.
0: But at the bottom was a cold, discarded McMuffin burger, that had been secreted at the bottom of the bag. That obviously drew our attention, and when it was unwrapped, it was found to contain that clip sealed bag containing the methamphetamine.
22: Bacon McMethan.
1: Sorry?
22: A bacon McMethan.
1: So inside the
22: Macca's
1: was a bag of meth, quite clearly placed there, not by the fine people of McDonald's.
22: No. The
1: dealers were trying to hide and thought, you know what, this will throw them off the scent.
22: Yeah.
1: If I hide Macca's in a raging hot chicken treat bag.
22: Yeah. Like, I think that would have caused the most suspicion. It's like you're looking in chicken treat and then you see a bacon McMuffin burger.
1: If there's just a chicken roll in there.
22: I know.
1: No one's going through that.
22: Exactly what I mean. Anyway, it was a big bag of
1: two things. I've got the Eric Clapton cocaine song.
22: Oh, yes.
1: Need a meth song. Don't know which one I'm going to play there yet. But so I'm going to have to work on that. We'll workshop that. And then also, M's 40th is in Broome next month.
22: Well, you know who to hit up.
1: Well, no, this might be enough for me to rule the family out. I'm disgusted.
22: Yeah, disgusted.
1: I don't think I could go up there.
22: No. Points for creativity.
1: Week at Cable Beach. That's expensive.
22: Oh, so expensive.
1: The wonderful people of Cable Beach, Bobby Waters, if you're listening.
22: It is beautiful there.
1: It is magic.
22: Beautiful spot.
1: Every year, once or twice, the family goes, and they absolutely love it. So, hence, that's why we're going for the 40th. But I will throw.
22: Yes.
1: Is it a safe environment for the kids to be around?
22: Yeah, throw that in there.
1: I think she'll still say yes. Yeah, I'll be going.
21: This is Triple M Breakfast with Xavier Ellis and Katie Lamb. 92.9. Triple M.
1: Now, Lamb, yesterday I spoke to a mate who is the GM of football at Hawthorn. So the captain's run tonight. I got offered to go to the captain's run. I don't want to be a pest around Hawthorn and look like there all the time. Fortunately enough, though, Hawthorn were in town 2 weeks ago. So we went then.
22: Yeah.
1: Email came through, would you like to come to captain's run? And I wasn't going to ask the kids. But I didn't meet an AFL footballer until I was 16. And that was Jared Ruffhead, who I played with as a kid.
22: Right.
1: So if my dad had the opportunity for me to meet an AFL player and said no, I'd be gutted.
22: Yeah.
1: So I wrote back saying, yep, Albie, myself, and Ted will be there, and we're really looking forward to it. Thank you very much. So Max Bailey, premiership player, actually, Hawthorn 2013, texts me saying, are you coming back to captain's run? 4 p.m. kickoff, done. Yeah. So I thought, I'll just give him a call and say, like, I don't want to be a pest. Give them to whoever you want, or, you know, we'll be there if we can.
22: Yeah, okay.
1: So I rang the phone number. I rang the number as soon as the message came, just quick call. And an answer. Lychee, why are you there? Are you able to find a little bit of Irish music or something for me?
22: Sure.
1: Just a little bit of Irish music. Sure. So the phone's picked up pretty quickly. And the person answers doesn't sound like my mate Max. It is a gentleman from Ireland.
22: Oh.
1: An Irish fella. And I thought immediately.
22: There you go.
1: I thought immediately Max is want to flip his phone to a staff member at Hawthorn. With an Irish accent, maybe Connor Nash was with him, an Irish player from Hawthorn.
22: Or he could just be putting it on something.
1: Just to stir me up. No, it was OG Irish. Like it was OG Irish. And I was like, oh, g'day, mate. And they're like, well, who are you? And I was like, I'm Peter Pan.
22: Oh, Peter Pan, you reckon?
1: I don't know why I went with Peter Pan. But I said, oh, you got Peter Pan. So you've got Peter Pan on the line. Still thinking,
22: this is a prank.
1: Pass the phone to Max when you're ready. And he goes, what are you looking for?
22: What are you looking for?
1: And I said, I'm buying ellipticals because I was at the gym at the time. I'm looking for an elliptical.
22: Yeah.
1: And he has an elliptical. I said, yeah, I'm working off the man boobs. You know, you're selling ellipticals today. And he goes, no, man, I don't do ellipticals. And I said, well, what about County Mayo? How bloody good are they?
22: Yes.
1: Still thinking he's going to break character at some stage and say, righto, Peter Pan, here's Max.
22: Yeah, of course. Top of the morning to you.
1: And he goes, man, I've got no time for this.
22: Oh.
1: I sell blooming trees. I was like, what? He goes, I sell trees for a living. I don't know Peter Pan. I don't sell ellipticals. And I'm not from County Mayo. And hung up.
22: Oh, he hung up on you.
1: Well, politely, but he hung up. And I was like, well, that's weird. Max will have to call me back now.
22: Yeah.
1: So I waited about 10 minutes, no call back. And I thought, that might have been an Irish tree seller.
22: That actually.
1: So what had happened, Max had a phone number saved in his early days at Hawthorne, which I'd saved, and then he'd obviously changed his number. And you know it says, like, replace existing phone number or store as new number?
22: Right.
1: I've now got two phone numbers for Max. So I've called his one from early days, which some guy from Ireland moved to Australia and got a phone number.
22: So when he stopped playing footy, he's
1: changed
22: discarded
1: numbers.
22: That number, discarded, and then somebody's come over.
1: Someone's come over and got that number.
22: Who happens to be?
1: Sell trees from Ireland.
22: Well, you should call him back and see if they've got any jacarandas.
1: Yeah, I don't
22: or crepe myrtles.
1: I don't think I'll call him back because then I tried to call Max again and I called the same bloke back.
22: Oh, God.
1: Because now I'm confused as to which one's which.
22: So now he thinks that you're prank calling him the whole
1: Correct.
22: Time when really
1: and
22: you're just
1: calling myself Peter Pan looking for ellipticals and wondering how County Mayo went.
22: He just thinks, Jesus, there's Perth got some cookers in here.
1: And he was either bloke in Broome. He hasn't got the bag of the treat, does he?
22: the bacon McMethan.
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22: Thank you very much, Xavier Ellis. I want to say thank you.
1: What's happened?
22: Well, for my birthday this year.
1: Actually, I don't even think I need you to continue. I'll just cop a thank you.
22: Yes.
1: We can move on.
22: No, for my birthday this year, which was in June, you got me a voucher to Heartwood, which is in Cottesloe, because if you remember a few weeks beforehand, I had received the first ever facial of my life.
1: Typically don't like people touching your face.
22: Correct. Yep. I think it stemmed from high school. I had bad skin and then I just didn't like people touching my face. Anyway, finally it broke down the wall. And
1: well,
22: I just thought,
1: your skin cleared up well then.
22: Correct. And then I went to Heartwood and had the time of my life. It was so peaceful. It was like the deepest meditation I've ever been to in my life. Anyway, I came on, I raved about it, I had a great time. And then you bought me a facial for my birthday from Heartwood, right? So yesterday, did I go back?
1: You went back.
22: Oh, yeah. So I
1: went time?
22: In there. Yeah, pardon?
1: What time?
22: I was there at 12:30.
1: Beautiful.
22: Why?
1: You were texting me. I was like, I hope your phone was away and you were enthralled in the meditation of the facial.
22: I sure was. Nice. Because when you go in for the facial and you lie down and the music's on, and by the way, their playlist is really, I'm just into it. Anyway,
1: feels like you're in a waterfall.
22: Yeah, but you're just like, it was also kind of like a bit of a bop, you know, but meditating at the same time.
1: Okay.
22: But you need to be nice and zen. You need to be calm. It's just a very nice sort of calming experience. And as I'm lying there and she's just getting all the essential oils ready. And
1: did you choose a flavour or a smell or
22: well,
1: a scent?
22: She said, do you have a particular one? I said, look, I've only been here once, so I'm not sure of all of them. She said, do you want me to surprise you?
1: Oh, yeah, surprise and delight.
22: Yes, please. I love a surprise. So she chose an essential oil. She came over. She three deep breaths. So I did my three deep breaths.
1: Oh, you got asked to do them?
22: Oh, yeah. And then sometimes you get worried that I'm just like, do you want me to breathe faster? Or anyway, and then eventually, no worries. And then I can hear her in the background pottering around, getting some oils and this and that. And da, da, da. Anyway, as I'm lying there, I'm thinking, oh, this is so nice. And I'm so appreciative. And Zave's got me this voucher for my birthday. And then a second I thought of Xavier, I then started to get the giggles because I thought of your reverse G-string. And I just started laying down. And I can hear her pottering around in the background, sort of getting ready, and I'm meant to be all day. And I'm just like, just
4: so where did this all pop up from?
22: So Zave, obviously, when he's gone to get a massage back in the day, he's been handed a G-string to be
1: put
22: on.
1: A crown at the end of last year. Yeah,
4: and paper ones.
22: He accidentally put it on back to front.
1: Well, I couldn't work out which way it was meant to go, so I thought.
22: So the actual G-string is put on the front, which somehow full coverage.
1: Yeah, I was going to say, the pecker was insane. But
22: it was too big.
1: I just thought that when you look at them and you hold them out, the thicker part would cover the boost at the back, and the thinner part would cover the Shalonga. It like, just turned
22: like,
1: out.
22: Do you have a spaghetti in between your bloody? Well, like, well, I don't understand how that covers anything.
1: But also, the perfect set was just separated. It was like the perfect down the middle.
22: I just, anyway, so I'm just, as I'm lying there, it is because you'd given me the voucher.
1: Yeah, I know.
22: And then your name, and then all of a sudden I'm, you know, and, you know, when I'm lying down, I'm all zen, and, you know, you've got your top off kind of thing, you're underneath, like on the comfiest bed ever. And then I just thought to myself, you always worry about drug busts, and then that kind of got me snickering. But then I thought the reverse G-string, lost her.
1: Yeah, well, how do you think I feel when I know that I came out in a G-string back the front? How do you think I feel?
22: Like, it will never not be funny.
1: Well, no, it's horrifying.
22: I want to bring it up. I think about it now at least twice a week. And yesterday was the day.
1: There's 2.5 million people here in Perth, and I just do not want to see that one person ever again. Like, I hope they've moved.
22: So when you came out and the woman was just like, oh, did you say, oh, that's back to front?
1: No, I think I half worked it out. But by the stage, I was trying to walk. Small little part of the old sack and chafe.
22: Anyway, luckily, I managed.
1: How was it though in the end?
22: It was phenomenal, but luckily I got that out of my mind and I managed to enjoy the full experience. So much so that I actually left a review. I'm 36, I'm in my leave a review era.
4: Oh, are ya?
1: You're going to leave a review. Okay.
22: I said, always relaxing and peaceful and the staff are brilliant. That's what I said on the review.
1: And no men in reverse G-string floating around. <God. laughs>
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28: Marto's thought on sport.
1: Righto, did you see what's going on over in Tahiti? It's the annual Chaupu, the world's steepest wave. Sorry, father of a surfer. Give me a moment to talk about surfing.
22: Oh, no, I'm the mother of a surfer too, Marto. Don't you worry.
1: Righto. Well, I don't know if either of our sons will ever be going to Tahiti.
22: Daughter.
1: It is. Oh, daughter's
22: Rivers
1: a surfer.
22: Rivers declared she's going to be a surfer.
29: Yeah, oh. I wasn't aware of that. Yeah. It's just a declaration
22: she's
29: at this stage.
22: Surfed.
29: No, does she own a board?
22: Well, she can stand up on a board. We hired one at Noosa,
29: ground?
22: You know,
29: yeah.
22: for an hour at
29: yeah.
22: the beach there. Just right. hired Timing. One and out she went. She loved it.
1: She can go straight to Tahiti.
22: She wants to be a surfer, she said.
1: Righto. Well, tell her the waves at the moment. It's the steepest face of any wave in the world, and it's like a metre below. It's it breaks on a metre of and then there's coral. And you just get the shit shredded out
29: and
1: of
29: I
1: you.
29: Believe it's pronounced
1: Chaupu.
22: Chaupu.
29: Chaupu.
1: All right. Now, did you see the reason I talk about it? Because today in round two, Kelly Slater.
22: Oh, so hot.
1: He got through the first round. How old do you think Kelly Slater is?
29: 795.
22: I don't care.
1: Correct.
22: It doesn't matter.
29: No, he's in his 50s.
1: 54.
29: Yeah.
1: 11-time world champion. He is truly the GOAT. You go, oh, the GOAT of this sport. No, there is only one GOAT in surfing. It is Kelly Slater. He got back on. He hasn't been surfing at the series, but he went, hey, listen, I want to go to Chaupu. Of course, you're going to go, oh, come on in, son. One round one, okay? So he'll be in round two today. Keep an eye on that. You'll be watching because he's up against Gabriel Medina, the world number one surfer. So he's up against the best at the moment.
29: Isn't it? Have you discussed him before? I think I've...
1: Something Cole Medina.
30: Funky Cole Medina.
1: Here you go.
22: Where's he from?
1: Brazil. He's what yeah. The Brazza boys are amazing. Here's a little bit of yesterday's.
31: The waves at Chaupu continue to be as ferocious as ever.
32: Oh my gosh, look at this wave, dude. Oh my gosh. Oh! I gotta get out of here.
29: Yeah, dude.
1: I love surfing commentator. All right, that's part one of sport. Keep an eye on that. You'll see it tonight, I guess. Rugby league, and of course, it was again. Camel To'o.
33: The Pacific push continues. Brian To'o to join the PNG Chiefs on a 3-year contract.
1: All right. The cheat. They should be called the PNG Cheats,
22: oh.
1: not the
22: cheat.
1: Oh, tax dollars.
29: Cheats, you reckon?
22: They still have to fall under the same salary cap, though, and eventually that money will run out.
1: But hold on. It's worth another 50%. Like, they're getting 50% more than everyone else. They don't have to pay tax. It's yeah, unbelievable.
22: Yeah, if you had to go and live in PNG. Yeah,
29: let's see how long they stay.
1: Let's
29: see how
1: long PNG. They
29: stay. You go there for a little bit, maybe win a premiership. Right, the team they're putting together is unbelievable.
1: Joey Manu, Zach Lomax in the centres, To'o, Camel on one wing, Alex Johnson, the record try scorer on the other wing,
22: yep.
1: Luai. They probably need some forwards at some stage, but anyway, because the game's one up front.
29: I think they'll find a few in PNG.
22: Yeah, they're building something, I think. You know, they're going to have a great team. It will be competitive.
1: To'o didn't even go to New Guinea, okay? He came up to Brisbane.
0: Brisbane, the Penrith Panthers said, you've got 7 days and you can only deal with the Chiefs. If you can't get a deal done, and this has only happened in the last week or so, he came up here and met, they flew down, Chamis, etc., flew down from New Guinea, met here, went, yeah, I like. Where else is he going to go? He loves Luai.
2: Luai is his best mate. Yeah. And they're talking Nathan Cleary still may get there yet. Could you imagine?
0: Can you imagine?
2: And five-time premiership winners.
0: Incredible.
29: Penrith, New Guinea.
2: New South Wales.
29: PNG.
0: Oh, PNG, Penrith.
29: Now,
0: New
29: are they
0: going to
29: play?
0: Cheats.
29: Are they playing in Australia?
0: No, they're playing there.
29: Yeah.
0: Oh.
29: Have you heard this?
0: No.
29: They play games. Live there. You have to live there for the tax rate.
0: Also, our house here at Suncorp will be the Dolphins, the Broncos, and the Chiefs.
2: And the Chiefs.
29: Okay. Oh, it's Katoni Sags going there too.
0: And finally, can we warn off? Sometimes you go, listen, bugger off the rest of you, because did you see the Australian cricket team is up in Darwin. Jake Weatherald, he's from Darwin.
3: Aussie opener Jake Weatherald is gearing up for a hometown test with a difference, heading back to Darwin, where he was born and raised, for the opening match against Bangladesh.
0: All right, that's the story they're pushing. He needs runs, otherwise he'll get dropped. Mm. Can I just say to you, it starts on Thursday, the test, and good luck to the Australians, sort of, but quite simply, look at my watch. It's August.
29: Yeah, what the hell, man?
0: All right, as Barnaby would say to Australian cricket,
4: sit down!
0: Yeah, and Stewie McGill,
4: Move on.
0: Listen, cricket, bugger off. We'll say hello to you again in October, where you belong, and then just play summer. But right now, this is ridiculous, and it's Bangladesh.
29: Here's cricket. Rabs, cricket.
4: Yeah. Why don't you shut up for a moment?
0: Yeah. Bugger off, cricket.
5: Triple M Breakfast.
2: Let's talk Australian politics. Bit of a shambles at the moment. I'm not sure if anyone else has a lack of confidence in our leaders, but...
0: I do.
2: Anthony Albanese's found himself in a little bit of hot water. I mean, look, this happened a month ago, but it has resurfaced recently. He went on a podcast. You know, he did a podcast with Abby Chatfield last year or the year before, and it didn't come off looking so great. And he's done it again. He's gone on a podcast with this Bush Barbie. Nikki Osborne is her real name. Bush Barbie is the character that she plays. And Bush Barbie's asked him, I think, an inappropriate question in the first place, but she's asked him about Kylie Minogue. And she said, you know, basically, would you shag, marry, or, you know, whatever her, that, you know, quick fire sort of type.
29: Shag, marry, date.
2: Because
29: one of them is meant to be kill. Yeah. And she obviously thought that's changed a bit extreme.
0: Has anyone ever found Bush Barbie funny?
2: No. And shame on Nikki Osborne, I guess, you know, for doing this in the first place. But she's trying to be relevant.
29: Why
2: she's trying
29: are you
2: to be
29: clutching
2: funny.
29: Your pearls? Who cares?
2: Well, it's just, it's disrespectful. It leads him into a question that he should have just said pass on. He should have just said...
0: Why was he doing the podcast in the first place?
2: Well, he's got a wife. He's 12 months into his marriage and he's saying he wants to shag Kylie Minogue. No. He actually says, all three. I love Kylie Minogue. She's a great chick. I'd shag her, I'd marry her, and I'd date her. All right, so that's the first one. Then he starts talking about the Japanese ambassador's melons.
6: The Japanese prime minister brought a melon.
12: How did he get that through customs?
6: She? It's a royal melon.
12: Oh, she smuggled... It was a she...
6: She?
12: Did she smuggle it?
6: I don't know.
12: Oh, I'm expecting.
6: Got a couple of melons.
12: She brought two,
6: as you do.
12: She just came in looking like Pamela Anderson.
6: She brought two.
12: Yes, really.
6: And they're beautiful.
2: And he's in a bit of hot water because he, like, you know, his gesture was like two melons. And
0: melon
2: he's done, you know,
0: smuggler.
2: Like the 6-7, you know, the little palms facing up towards the sky. He's kind of like juggled melons, you know, in a reference to maybe her breasts as such, which obviously was not what he was intending to do. But I feel like Nikki obviously has led him, oh, she brought melons, oh, like Pamela Anderson style. So she's kind of obviously led him into it. Yeah. And so
0: it made me look at the Japanese Prime Minister for the first time. I look at the photos.
2: Well, Nikki didn't even know that she was a he.
0: Oh,
2: yeah,
0: because she's Royal Agate, they might have been.
2: They could have been.
5: Triple M Breakfast.
29: It's Census Day.
4: Get your hand off my census!
29: And as we know, we're also...
5: Triple M, the Munted Dog Network.
29: Munted to, like, this level.
5: Triple M, the three-legged, one-eyed, ugly dog network.
2: Well, the people at the Ekka are celebrating the beautiful dogs and the obedient dogs and the ones that can jump things and crawl through things and do all the fancy things.
0: That's not many. That's the creme de la creme of dogs.
2: We want to celebrate the underdog,
5: Triple
2: you know?
5: M, the stinky, drooling, ugly dog network.
29: Ooh. Yeah. Now, we are doing Triple M's dog census right now, 0484101045. Give us your dog name, give us a breed, how many legs Oh, does it have? How many eyes does it have?
0: Is it in the census? Can someone check for me? How many dogs and cats you got? Is that in the census? Pet and what's ownership. Their name?
29: Yeah, okay. Well,
2: there would be. Texas. My girlfriend's got 3 dogs and 2 cats.
0: Would she put that in the, in the census?
2: I would think you have to. It's how many people and pets.
0: Well, it's the data we're collecting so Australia can move forward. That's the census.
29: Now, this happened on the show yesterday. What? We want to do it on 133353. Punny dog names.
2: Benny the Concreter. What's my 3-legged Staffy Eileen. I love dogs.
0: Oh, he's got a tripod dog.
29: I love right, come on, you guys get it. It's
0: come
29: a 3-legged
0: on, Eileen. Eileen, because it leans up against things.
29: Eileen! Took a while, but we got there eventually. And off air just then, we were giggling like idiots about...
2: Well, you've got a mate with a dog called what, Dave?
29: Well, Dave Growl. That's Digby. Digby who made this.
33: Get your hand off my census!
29: His dog's name's Dave, and you love a dog with a human name, but the full name is Dave...
2: Growl.
29: Growl. Very good.
2: Instead of Growl.
29: Foo Fighters reference, and I just Googled it, and it came up with one of the most popular punny dog names is Bark Twain.
0: Oh,
2: Mark what about, Twain.
0: What about Al Pacino?
29: Harry Potter.
0: Harry Potter?
29: Indiana Bones.
0: Are these actual names of dogs?
29: Drulius Caesar.
0: I mean,
29: no one has really called their dog Drulius Caesar.
2: Maybe they have, 133353. We don't want, like, dog or mate or Diesel or Axel.
0: We're looking
2: like
0: for
2: normal names that you would call your dog.
0: Yeah. Fluffy. I want a dog that's called Tiny who's 62 kilos, like that sort of gear. Is that all right?
29: That's ironic.
0: Ironic.
29: Are you happy to do ironic nicknames? Or do you think or people can puns. Handle? Well,
2: I met.
29: Can they handle the double barrel phoner?
2: I met a little ginger head cavoodle last night called Ginger. Ginger Ninja. Does that?
29: No.
2: They should have called it Ranger.
29: Yeah. Well, you don't understand puns.
0: This may not be as easy as we thought.
7: The Stinky, Drooling, Ugly Dog Network.
29: Yeah, we're bloody proud of it, and we want to pump up the ugly dogs of Brisbane. Keep them coming.
0: Here's Glenn from Woodend. My South African neighbour, there's plenty up that way, my South African neighbour has a dog named Botha. Okay, it's Botha, Boita, B-O-T-H-A, okay? He says it's short for Botha, his nuts are gone. That's great. A gelded dog.
2: The celebrity
29: time.
2: Ones are good. You had some motto before, Bark Obama instead of Barack and Sarah Jessica Barker.
0: Sarah Jessica Barker was unreal.
29: Aaron in Boondall, what do you got, punny dog name?
8: Cyrus. Cyrus the virus. We went outside the... Sorry, we went outside the bubble during COVID and got him.
0: Oh, because he was during the COVID virus.
2: Why didn't
0: pick
2: you call him
0: up?
2: COVID?
0: Yeah.
8: I don't know.
0: Okay.
29: All these punny names, this is where they end up.
2: There.
29: No, they both they always end up like this when you hear the punny name. You watch this one will be the same. Yeah. You go,
0: okay.
2: Corona would have been a good one too.
29: Where's
2: Scott
29: the pun?
2: In Yarrabilba. Yeah.
29: Scotty, what do you got?
9: Hello, guys. My dog's name's Dagwood. Dagwood dog.
0: That'll do, mate.
2: See, that's better.
0: That's great
2: Perfect.
0: Work from
2: what
0: you, Scotty.
2: Can we ask what sort of dog? Is it a sausage dog?
9: No, he's a golden retriever.
2: Oh, beautiful.
29: Yeah. Okay. Always the same reaction.
2: Yeah. My
0: haven't got a laugh yet.
2: My sister has a dog called Cheddar because it's like a yellow golden lab type situation.
0: Yeah, still no laugh.
2: Yeah.
0: Okay.
2: Corey and Marsden.
0: Jeez, Corey, there's a lot of pressure on you, mate.
29: Let's go, buddy.
0: Come on, mate.
9: There you go, guys. My dog's name's Deepa.
0: Deeper
9: dog. As in deeper dog.
0: Finally!
2: I like that one.
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2: Kids are staying home longer than ever, right? Cost of living crisis, cost of spending crisis, however you want to look at it. Cost of government spending crisis. It's pushing inflation up. And they're talking about potentially interest rates going up again at the end of this month. It's 29th of September, Daniel. And they're saying that if the interest rates go up again, it could be just a bloodbath. But what we want to see them is come down a little bit and sit in that 2 to 3 points where the RBA would like them to be all the time, right? I've been listening to a few podcasts recently because I've got no money. I'm broke. I'm like, how do I earn money and then not spend it ever? You can't. I just have been staying home because you can't leave the house without spending a couple of $100 these days. So I just go home and stay there and look at the wall and go, this is fun.
29: Yeah, but then you decide to paint the wall and end up spending money. That's Marto's dad's advice. If he was here, he'd tell you, his old man used to tell him, every time you leave the house, you're spending money.
2: You're spending money.
29: Now, I don't think interest rates are particularly your problem. I think there's a little bit of spending going on above and beyond what you spend it on your mortgage.
2: I've got four kids, bro, and they're expensive. Yeah, they are. Have kids, they said. And I think I'm going to need to start charging them some rent until I saw this morning. A Western Australian woman paid over $550,000 across 11 years towards a home owned by her parents.
29: $50,000 a year.
2: She was paying in rent. $1,000 a month, let's say.
29: Well, a week.
2: A week, sorry. 52 weeks in a year, yep. That's a lot of money, right?
29: It'd be a nice house for $1,000 a week.
2: She thought she was paying rent as such towards paying off the home to then accumulate the property as an asset at the end of it. The parents were like, no, babe, that was just rent for living in our house to have the privilege of living in a beautiful home that we own. That's our asset. That's our retirement. When we sell it, that's our superannuation.
29: No one's explained to her the difference between rent and mortgage. Oh, I thought I was buying this.
2: No.
29: No, bruh.
2: No. Well,
29: that's
2: parents,
29: called a mortgage.
2: The parents have said to her, they've basically given her notice, like a renter, and said, you've got to move out at some point because we want to sell it. The property market is looking to take a bit of a, you know, like it's about to level out. We want to try and capitalise on the market while we can. And so they're like, we want to sell it. And she's like, I'm going to sue you. You can't. This is my house. It's ended up in court, but she's lost the court bid to stop them from selling the property because they're like, no, you were just paying rent. Technically, the agreement was never to own the property at the end. Yeah. And I thought
29: to
2: myself,
29: she's dropped a whole bunch of money on lawyers there. So well done, mate. So not only are you in the hole for the rent, you now hired lawyers and you've lost the case.
2: But it reminded me, remember Wednesday, we're throwing it back. Yeah. When you moved out of home, you went and paid rent and you lived in a city or you got an apartment or whatever and you went off to uni. Kids don't do that these days. They're staying at home. Mm. And I've got friends who have adult children that are living in their homes and they're paying board or their parents are taking the board out of their pay because some of the kids can't manage their money real well. And so the parents get their pay and then they take out their fuel, their registration, their insurance, you know, whatever their bills are, plus a little bit of saving money, plus a little bit of board to contribute to food, etc., for them because they can't do it themselves. But paying board, what's the arrangement going on in your
29: just
2: home?
29: Because
2: I have a 16-year-old daughter. She's not moving out anytime soon.
29: Just on that system, one sec. That system, has Corey thought of implementing that with you?
2: He does do that with me
29: so
2: already.
29: So his pay goes, your pay goes into his account.
2: Yes, it does.
29: Now, he takes out.
2: He gives me a little allowance every week.
29: What's your
2: and
29: allowance?
2: And then I spend that. And then I say to him, hey, my card just declined. Can you give
29: hello.
2: Me some money?
29: Can you?
2: He's like, well, he's now adopted the approach of, no, that money has to last you the week. If you can't make that last the week, then you have to walk away from whatever it is that you've gone to pay for and it's declined. I'm like, but it's fuel. It goes, not my problem.
29: Well, you're walking home, babe. What's not your weekly problem. Allowance? Can you give us a ballpark?
2: No, I don't know. Maybe it's ridiculous and I'm a brat. I don't know. 133353 though. Have you got teenagers, you know, like, or young adults, 18 to what, 25? Are they still living at home? Mm. Are you charging them board? What are they paying? What's the arrangement? I could not leave home quick enough. I got in my car, packed my shit, and I drove to the city and I was like, I'm going to go to uni in there, I'm going to get a job in there, and I'm going to find an apartment in
29: there.
2: I'm
29: going to get a tattoo of my signature on my body. I'm going to do all the responsible things.
2: I wish I hadn't told you that. But, you know, I could. And at the time, I was going to uni doing a diploma of international business. I had three jobs. I was doing promo work, I was doing temp admin work, and I was working in a bar at night so that I could pay rent in the city. I wanted to live at Kangaroo Point. I was paying $380 a week in rent. So I had to have three jobs to be able to afford that, plus food, plus alcohol. And so I got a job to do that.
29: You got three jobs.
2: Several jobs. But a lot of my friends who lived at home and went to uni, they had to pay rent. And it might have been $100, you know, a week or something like that. But that was the arrangement that they had between them and their families.
29: Well, Jono in Salisbury here said, we introduced earn or learn. When you leave school, if you're learning by doing an apprenticeship or uni, you don't pay board, but if you're earning, then you pay rent.
2: I like that.
29: That's a good little system to incentivize. Come on, mate, get a skill, get a trade, go to uni, do something.
2: But after this, Jono from Salisbury, another day, we have to do you pay for your kids' uni? Or do you leave them in a hex debt? Because we've got friends who said, no, I want them to go to university. I pay for that. I'm like, I thought school fees were going to end at grade 12, but now I'm up for uni fees too.
29: No, hex debt's a good one though. Let them have it. It's really

0: all in Cannon Hill.
1: Paulie, what do you got, mate? Four kids, yeah, is that right?
0: Is this a current arrangement?
2: One, guys, yes, it is. Four, as you, Margo, as you know, got four of them living at home, three big burly boys and a daughter.
0: Jeez, they eat, don't they, Paul?
2: Mate, they can eat.
0: Can I ask how old? What do they range from?
2: So 16 to 22, okay. 21.
0: And yep, the three yep. boys, are they the eldest and the daughter's the youngest?
2: That's right.
0: All right. And now, are all three of the boys paying board?
2: So the two working boys are paying board. The adolescent, the 18-year-old, 17-year-old boy doesn't pay because he'll earn or learn, right?
1: Earn or learn. There it is.
0: Same as you.
1: It's a thing.
2: So she's still at school.
0: Has she got a little job on the side or anything like that?
1: Now, Paulie, are you worried, earn or learn, are you worried you're just going to get a professional student who's just going to do it like a doctorate of philosophy and they're like 55?
2: That doesn't always work. I had one that left school just so he could go and learn because he didn't want to go to school, then dropped out a year later and still lost.
0: Yeah, right. Paul, can I ask, it's a personal question, you can say no. How did you figure out what the arrangement would be for cost, essentially? So what are you charging them and what does that cover? Because, you know, does it include groceries? Is it just, you know, water, electricity, et cetera?
2: Yeah, well, it got to a point where you just can't get them out, right? They just stick around and
0: that's nice. You want them to stay at home because it means they love you.
2: No.
3: Triple M Breakfast.
1: I love hearing our little sayings pop up out in the wild. You know, every now and then a Triple M listener will come up to me and say,
4: oh, I just shake my head and think, lucky to be alive.
0: The one that I get the most is sitting around watching TV, Margo.
5: Doing adult crime, you've got to do the adult time.
0: Or get your hands off, mate.
1: Yeah, that gets yelled at a lot as well.
6: Your hand off my penis, Triple M.
1: I'll often get yelled at the Gabba if I'm doing it. You just looked at the clock.
0: I looked at the
1: clock.
0: That's a risky one. Kids in cars, sorry.
1: Yeah, here's another one. Just if you've got sensitive ears, people at the Gabba will sometimes yell out this when I'm doing the Lions impersonation, you know, the grand emceeing when I'm just roaching off the Brizzy Lions.
7: Dinosaur and dickhead.
1: Cop a lot of that. Here's one in the wild for you. So this was a news story.
8: Administrators of a major Sydney developer have warned it could collapse completely before the week is out.
1: All right. Not great, right? Big developer.
0: No good.
1: Yeah.
8: Staff were told the company doesn't even have enough money to pay this week's wages.
1: All right, so no cash. Ooh. When do you think we're headed here,
0: Mark? Not getting paid until you get paid.
1: Where do you think
0: we're headed? Oh, is it a chopper?
1: Now, did he do
0: Robbo.
1: This intentionally?
0: How cash.
1: This is the administrator here.
0: There's no cash here.
9: There's no cash here. We don't have any cash to pay wages. We don't have any cash to pay supplies. So unless that situation can be resolved, we won't have any option other than to close the business.
10: There's no cash here.
1: I wish he'd gone. You know, investors coming after you. You got loans to replay. Well,
11: I'm bobbing and weaving.
0: Yeah, no cash.
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11: Hey guys, let's head over to Western Australia where police during a routine traffic stop have uncovered an interesting ingredient in a takeaway order. Mm-hmm. Body cam footage picking up a suspicious inclusion in someone's package.
12: Inside a breakfast muffin and between the buns, cheese, meat and allegedly a Ziploc bag filled with methamphetamine.
13: Holy.
11: Holy, that puts a whole new meaning. 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
13: Yeah, we're worried about productivity in Australia. 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
11: to be more productive.
13: Obviously, we're joking. Meth responsibly. I won't ever admit that there's meth in my burger, but there will be signs. What do you normally feel like doing after you eat fast food? Just lying on the couch?
11: Lying on the couch.
13: Have you ever felt
11: doing
13: like
11: doing nothing?
13: You ever felt like cleaning the
11: hangover.
13: House? If I get up after my burger and fries and start vacuuming under the couch, you know.
14: Triple M breakfast.
13: Earlier, when we were talking about kids not moving out of home, different setups going on, we're finding very popular the. What do they call it?
11: Intergenerational. It's very European. You know, the Europeans, they don't kick their parents out and send them off to aged care. They all live, they move in together and they all care for each other and look after each other. It's beautiful.
13: Yeah. Came a cropper during COVID when the youngsters are bringing that home. Oh, no, you've killed granddad. Died. What have you done?
11: Oopsie.
13: No, what was the system? The study, it was either study or pay board.
11: Earn or learn.
13: Okay, Michael and Daisy Hill, you got kids at home. How are you rolling the setup? They paying board?
15: I've got three kids aging from 27 through to 22.
11: Okay.
15: So
11: how many of the three still living at home, Michael?
15: All three.
11: All three still living at home. Okay.
15: So the 27-year-old, God bless his little cotton socks, he's got...
11: So patronising, Michael. I'm sure he appreciates that.
15: Yeah. He's got two...
11: Children?
15: No, two rental properties. He still lives at home.
11: Oh, so he's leveraging. He's leveraging you to stay at home and not. Is he paying board at your joint?
13: Yeah. Okay, good.
15: We encouraged him.
11: And can I ask how much?
15: He pays about $450 a week
11: to live at home.
15: No, a fortnight to live at home, yeah.
11: A fortnight. So say $225 a week. And then he's got two rental properties. So he's got income coming in. Is he profiting from that income, or is it just enough to pay off both of the interest and principal repayments?
15: Pretty much what you said, yeah. They're covering themselves.
11: And then he's got himself a nice little asset.
13: I don't mind that.
15: Yes, yeah.
11: That's
15: yeah.
11: a great idea. Okay.
15: And then I've got another one that's 24. Now, he's just finished uni. Yeah. So while he was at uni, we did not charge him board.
11: Because he's learning.
15: But he had a part-time job.
11: Yeah.
15: And I said, look, I'll pay for your food and everything, but you got to pay for your rego and fuel in your car, and if you want to go out, but I'll clothe you, feed you.
11: Yeah. Michael, can I ask, the uni fees, were you paying for the for him to go to uni, or was he paying, has he got like a hex debt?
13: Just leave that on hex. Yeah. Margo's actually writing all of this down.
11: Well,
13: she's taking notes.
11: I actually am, because I've got a 16 and a 15-year-old who are, you know, in the next 2 or 3 years about to finish up school and go off and get a job or uni or whatever, and I want to know what the arrangement is, because my approach was, go on, go out and live in the real world. Go and pay rent. Go and get a job. Go and figure it out like we had to. But the more and more I speak to my friends who have older children who are living at home still and doing uni and working and stuff, they're like, it literally is not an option for them. But Michael, you've got a son who's got two properties.
13: Let's check in with you, Michael. I'm going to set an alarm. 30 years' time, I want to check in when your son is still living at home and he has 19 investment properties and he's still roaching.
14: Triple M Breakfast.
13: Okay, there's two finalists already in. We are talking Peter and Josh from Woody Point, first grand finalists, and then Dan and his 14-year-old Christina from Windaroo. They won the vote yesterday.
11: But we need another one, our third finalist that will join Peter and Josh and Dan and Christina in here in the studios on Friday to perform live, where we will announce our winner, who will be performing in the Rockstars Lounge at Riverfire Saturday night.
13: It's either going to be Sean, Charlie and Benji doing a bit of akadaka. Or Dan and Chelsea.
11: Dan and Chelsea.
13: Yeah, doing a bit of, what was it, Margo?
11: Hallelujah.
13: Nathan Buckley?
11: Jeff Buckley.
13: Yeah, oh, she's got it.
16: Like this, the fourth, the fifth, the minor fall and the major lift.
11: She actually has a proper voice.
13: Proper.
11: She needs to go on to The Voice or Australian Idol's coming up. There are so many opportunities these days, but it all came down to you, our listeners, and who you want to see in our top three finalists. We said the votes earlier were 53% to 47%, but there has been a late surge in votes.
13: If you want, you can reveal what it was if 53-47 historically. Tell them who was winning back then.
11: 53% of the votes were for AC/DC.
13: That's right.
11: Sean, Charlie and Benji, 47 votes for Hallelujah.
13: But
11: there has been a rampage of fans for our winners going through to the top three are Sean, Charlie and Benji.
13: They ended up increasing the vote to 57%. Shorto in Lansborough.
11: Oh, Sean.
13: Well done, pal.
11: Congratulations. You've made it to our top three finalists ahead of Riverfire. How exciting. The boys, how old are your boys? Tell us a little bit about you guys.
17: So Charlie plays the guitar. He's 10. And Benji just turned 9. He plays the drums. And I do a bit of bass for them. And we've actually got a little bit of a band, garage band that's happening.
11: Did your band have a name, Sean?
17: Yeah, we are the Skeletones.
11: The Skeletones. I like that. Yeah. And how long have you guys been playing together for?
17: Well, I think Charlie started when he was 5 and Benji when he was 4. So just mucking around with stuff since then. But we've got about probably 90 Triple M type songs that we play.
11: Oh, wow.
13: Perfect for the Rockstar Lounge. Now, we had a little bit of trouble with the drumming. The first audition was on an electric drum kit, and then we got you to re-audition on...
11: Is it a box what? Or some pots and pans? What are we working with?
13: Yeah.
17: That's actually like a drum box. You can actually put a microphone to it, and it's the first time we actually borrowed it. It's the first time Benji's ever played it.
13: Is that the one where you sit on it? You sit and it's got a hole in it and you just kind of...
17: Yeah, you sit in it, it's got a hole in it. It's got different areas of the box. Different areas of the box make a different drum sound. So,
11: well, Sean, you, Charlie and Ben are our final entry in our top three finalists. And on Friday, you're going to be here in the Triple M studios, and hopefully Marto's back because this was his idea. Mm. He thought, how cool would it be to bring dads and their kids together ahead of Father's Day and give them an opportunity to play in the Rockstars Lounge, where you potentially could be playing Saturday night at Riverfire.
17: Well, that's great. Can I just say that that girl we were up against, she was amazing. I didn't think we had a chance at all. She was just absolutely amazing.
11: Isn't her voice incredible? I genuinely think she should go and enter a singing show or do something with her music career.
13: I'm so glad you said that, Sean. Well said. To Chelsea and Dan, Chelsea, you'll be fine, mate.
11: Yeah.
13: You like, if you want to be a singer, just go and be a singer.
11: Just keep having that pavement. Get out there on the streets like Tones and I. You know, she was singing on the streets, busking away.
13: Yeah.
11: Well done. She's on The Voice.
13: Well done, all. We got our three finalists. Friday morning, we'll decide who plays in front of 500,000 people at Riverfire by Australian Retirement Trust. It is Triple M.
18: Triple M Breakfast.
13: Margo, you just brought something up that we forgot to touch off on the show today. It's not on the rundown.
11: Well, we talked about Angry Anderson yesterday off to hospital after he had a stroke at his cardiac arrest. Heart attack, sorry.
13: Go on, mate. His brain's fine.
11: You've got to keep an eye on your old people. 80-year-old Dolly Parton we lost recently. Tim Curry we lost recently. The other fella that is the voice for Optimus Prime. Yeah. We just lost him, another 80-year-old.
13: He was a bit old. He was 86, I think. Peter Cullen.
11: Angry Anderson, 79, almost 80. And now there's another one. Lionel Richie, off to the hospital. I don't know if you've got number 68 there.
13: I got some actual
11: news. Do you want it? We'll just tell you. Lionel Richie's in hospital.
13: Yeah.
11: He's on tour. Who knew? Lionel Richie still dancing on the ceiling, apparently.
13: Did he fall off the ceiling? Zero.
11: Maybe he fell from the
13: ceiling. What's wrong with Lionel? Do you know?
11: Dehydrated. We told you, heat stroke this week, heat wave this weekend. Got to stay hydrated.
13: Watch out for your Lionels and your Lionels in your life too, because Lionel Messi retired. Lionel Messi's
11: just from international football.
13: Yeah, and Lionel Richie is bloody. How long is he in hospital for again? You can't do that.
11: Very clever.
13: When someone's sick, you know, because you don't know. Hopefully he's okay.
11: You got any Lionels or Lionels in your life? Are there many Lionels around anymore?
13: 133353. Is there a Lionel or a Lionel in your life? Are they doing okay? We need some good Lionel
11: on them. Yeah. Give us an update.
13: Yeah. Just look after your Lionels, team.
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5: I've asked Mel, our boss, to come in. Good morning, Mel.
6: Good morning.
5: Hamish is involved in this as well, Roo. Because I wanted to get a sort of a straw poll on this. So watching an ad, sitting on the couch on the weekend, an ad comes on TV about tracking your family. And they thought this was magnificent. The lady in the ad goes, oh, I know where my husband is and where my kids are, mum and dad. And I'm sitting watching, that's the worst thing I've ever heard of. Getting tracked by the missus.
13: That's weird.
5: Stick that as far up your backside as you can. I thought, this is ridiculous, but I thought I'd ask all of you because, look, I can see the need. I reckon if I had teenage kids, obviously things that go on in society, if your kids are getting a bus home from school or whatever, I'd want to know where they are. I do get that. Maybe, you know, mum or dad's got dementia, the older, you know, need to look after them. But if I'm at the pub and I've gone, like, oh, you're at the pub again, Dad, or are you at the races again, eh? Like, I do not need that in my life. I am serious.
7: Yeah.
5: Mel, you've got little kids about to go to high school perhaps. Where do you sit on this?
6: Well, we've got a bit of a spectrum. So my stepson's just turned 18.
5: Ah, okay.
6: And he was going to high school. So we very much, because from our house, he had to catch two buses to get to high school because the high school's closer to his mum's house. So we definitely wanted him to have a phone and we were more than happy for him to have a phone so he could contact us or anyone he needed to if there was any trouble for him. And isn't that enough? For me, that was enough, was just having the mobile phone and having that level of security. I didn't need to know exactly where he was. And my daughter will be starting high school next year, so I guess I will be thinking about this more. But even then, it's just this illusion of control. Do you think because you can track your family, they're somehow going to be safer? You know, are your kids going to be safer? I think if, God forbid, they were in some sort of trouble or some sort of accident, them having a phone should be enough. Or if they were in an accident, there'd be some responsible adult who'd contact me.
5: Well, I'm just scratching my head quite seriously. And to anyone listening, please, if you do this or you think it's a great idea, please enlighten me. As I said, I'm watching this TV ad and this lady's that happy with herself.
6: Well, she's a paid actor, Ditz.
5: Everyone in my...
7: Yeah, you've...
6: She's so happy.
5: Did I fall for that?
6: She gotcha.
5: I just thought, do we really, really want to track everyone in our family?
6: I do have friends who use it and they love it. And I think it's more of a shortcut for life. So instead of texting your husband going, when are you coming home? You go, oh, he's on his way home. He's going to be going past North Park Shopping Centre soon. Get some milk, get some stuff for dinner.
5: Roo, you got six kids. What do you think?
13: I think...
7: My wife uses it with our kids that have got phones just to see where they are and make sure they're safe, but not, she's not checking it every 5 minutes. And I just tried to ring her to see how, you know, how many of them use it. I'm 99% sure my 18-year-old wouldn't be on it. Don't even know if the 16-year-old's on it. But, look, you do want to – we only give the kids phones at 13 anyway, so they, you know, and they are, you know, going to different schools. But it's more of a security thing. It's not – my wife's not absolutely watching them, their every move. Mm. But when they're going to the – say, going somewhere the at, to the Rundle Mall or the parade or wherever they're going, the footy or whatever, just making sure – where they are, that's all, and saying where they are. So we're not, what do you call it?
6: Not stalking them
7: by any stretch. Mm. And I'm certainly not on it.
5: Mm. Hamish, what happens in your family?
7: And I don't know a bloke who is on it, by the way. Mm.
8: Yeah, no, it's definitely a no-go in my house. And yeah, we don't have any plans to use anything like that. I very much fall in the same bracket as you, Mo. I think, you know, phones are enough. We're already in each other's lives enough. We're in each other's pockets. We're, you know, we know far too much about the inner workings of our lives already as it is. And you know, I do think I get the case for security and safety and all of that. And, you know, I totally understand the logic behind that. But I do think there is also a case to be made for, you know, kids still having a right to some level of privacy. Like, I know they're kids and, you know, there are a lot of dangers out there in the world and stuff, but, you know, none of us grew up with that level of scrutiny. And
7: look what you got up to.
6: It was fun. I don't want Danny tracking me either, and I certainly don't want to track him.
8: Yeah.
5: No, well
7: but
5: said.
7: There's a
5: well
7: stack
5: said,
7: of families out there using it. This Live 360 is a massive success in terms of a business. Now, that doesn't mean it's right and doesn't mean it's used right all the time and all that, but huge amounts of people are on it.
5: So it'll become normal then to this generation who will then have kids in years to come. That will be the norm. We will all track each other. Is that really what we want?
7: You're using it like it's stalking. That's the way you're talking. And most people out there listening now say, Ditch, it's not that.
8: I think there are a lot of people doing it.
7: Just
8: like
7: keeping
8: that.
7: An eye on your kids to make sure they're safe. That's not stalking. No, if you're looking at it every second and saying, oh, there's Ditsy's down there and doing this and doing that, they're not. Most people aren't doing that.
5: Okay.
6: The other thing, I know what sort of teenager I was, and I would have found a way around it.
5: Yeah.
6: I would have left my phone at wherever it was meant to be and done whatever I wanted to do.
5: Taken off. Paul at Maitland, good morning. What happens in your family?
9: Yeah, morning team. Yeah, we've got the Life 360 with a couple of kids. One's 19, one's 17. We use it a fair bit because being out in the country, everywhere they got to drive is sort of 20, 30 k's away.
5: Yeah.
9: The Life 360 notifies you if, you know, there's severe braking or if they're in an accident. And I've had a friend whose son had a pretty bad accident. Straight away, he could look, see where he was, and get to him before the emergency services could get there.
5: Right.
9: So it tells you lots of things, but it's a bit of security. You know, my lad was started on a motorbike. You get a bit worried. I mean, I'm glad it wasn't around when I was a kid, but my parents probably, wouldn't have let me drive anywhere.
7: Yeah. It tells you how fast they're driving too, doesn't it?
9: Yeah, it tells you how fast, risky events, like if they're on their phone while they're driving. Yeah, so you've got to respect their privacy.
5: Yep.
9: The daughter lives in Adelaide. We don't really check on her, but it's a pretty handy little tool to have, and it's a bit of security as well.
5: Kerry, Onkapringa Hills. Hello, Kerry. What happens in your house?
10: Morning. So I've got an 81-year-old mother who has sold a house and has bought herself a big motorhome. She's just her and her cat.
5: Wow.
10: So she decided to go travelling.
5: What an adventure.
10: I'm very proud of her. She's still pretty good for 81. But she tried to go from Goulburn to Broken Hill in one day, which is like 1,000 k's.
7: Yeah. Come on, Mum.
10: Wow. Which is one thing I told her, no going remote and don't go trying to push it.
5: Mm.
10: So she got out about 60 k's out of Wilcannia towards Broken Hill and nearly ran out of diesel. So she stopped on the side of the road.
7: I think you better have a chat to Mum.
5: Yeah,
10: well, she's with me now because she ended up really sick and in hospital in Broken Hill. But I was able to see her. She hated me having the app.
7: Yeah.
10: She said, you can see where I am all the time.
7: Yeah. Lucky, you did.
5: I can see that that is a very, very good use for it, though.
7: Yeah.
5: No problem. Yeah. No doubt about that.
7: And tell Mum to put some petrol in the tank, will you?
10: Yeah, I told her. So she, but she was stuck on the side of the road for 5 hours waiting for RAA.
7: Right. Yeah, that's dangerous.
5: Good on you, Kerry. Right. Thanks for calling.
7: Let's go to Reeves Plains. G'day, Marcus. Do you use the tracking apps and do you think they're good?
11: Yeah, we have a whole family and it's fantastic for everything everyone has just said. And it's actually a really good live planning tool. So everyone knows where everyone is and everyone's going to get home to do jobs. And if someone's going somewhere, for example, if they're going to your shack route, they can pick you up and you got to a shack block nearby, you can see where they are. So look, next town turn left, next town turn right. But those people aren't very good at navigating. It is a really good thing. And the kids can turn it off, which gets them in trouble, but they can shut it down if they want to.
5: Yeah, all right. So, positive experience for Marcus. Let's go to Keith. Hello, Rochelle.
12: G'day, how you going?
5: Yeah, good, Rochelle. Good, thanks. You use these apps, do you?
12: We do, yeah. My husband and I, we got younger kids. So our oldest is 12, so she doesn't quite have a phone yet. But we run an agricultural business down here. So I use it for a bit of a safety thing. Like my husband's dealing with big machines and he's quite often out in the paddock by himself and things like that. Yep. So, you know, come tea time if he's not home. Could be at the pub, yes.
5: Come on, Rochelle. Give him a break. He's worked his bum off all day.
7: I've heard the reception doesn't work in the front bar. Yeah.
12: Look, he could turn it off if he wanted. Yes, absolutely.
7: you're not stalking him, are you?
12: No. In all honesty, there is a lot of farming accidents that do happen. So out in the paddock by himself, you do worry. You worry.
5: Yeah. So, right. Now, has it been a good year down in Keith, Rochelle?
12: Oh, gosh, it's great at the minute. It's fantastic.
5: That's good.
12: Yeah.
5: The old Keith Crows, eh? How are they going?
12: Yeah. Do you know what? All the A grade lost on the weekend, but the B grade, they pulled through and they're in a...
7: I bet if your tracking apps would have been off at the pub that night. The B grade getting up.
5: Yeah. Good on you, Rochelle. Thanks for calling in. There you go. What, have we got a show pass?
7: Yep. Yeah, we can give one to Rochelle.
5: Yeah, Rochelle, the people from Keith come up to the show, don't they? They love it from the southeast. There's a family pass for it. And when you're at the show, Rochelle, you know exactly where your husband is, all right?
8: Yeah.
5: If you lose him.
8: Yeah. It's Rude, It's a Loz. Triple
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5: Crows game isn't sold out, as you pointed out, Roo, but
7: all right.
5: Fans aren't happy they didn't get the seats that they like.
7: Well, that's pretty normal what's going to happen. But this is an interesting one that lots of the families of murdered victims in the family murders are trying to get together to try and get all the suspects of all the cases, all their names lifted so that people can maybe be aware of people involved and it might jog people's minds and mm-hmm. help sort of help with a lot of things, to be honest. So, yeah, it's an interesting one, all that stuff, how what gets suppressed and what doesn't and why it does and in a lot of different cases. I can see both sides of the story probably. You wouldn't want names getting out there that have had nothing to do with it, but I don't know if they would have had nothing to do with it.
5: You've got to be totally 100% sure when you release those names, definitely.
7: Yeah. Do suspects of all think murders get done or not? I don't know. It's a hard one, isn't it?
5: A lot of people go to court and then get off. We know who they are.
7: Yeah. Yeah. Anyway.
5: You'd want to be certain.
7: You definitely want to be certain. The Nepal disaster, the landslide and the issue that's happening over there is just sort of going, you know, from bad to worse, really. 1,000 people now feared dead.
5: Yeah.
7: They're 6 days in to the search. And a second Aussie was found yesterday, which is pretty unbelievable after 6 days. Mm. There's still 42 Aussies unaccounted for at the moment. And one of those is a South Aussie, actually. So watch this space.
5: Now one of the biggest disasters in our living time, isn't it? Mm. You look at the tsunami that happened in Sri Lanka, and then you look at this. It is definitely up there as one of the worst disasters.
7: I was reading a little bit about it yesterday. There was one school principal who is going to be, you know, a lot of parents' favourite principals. He made a captain's call at one point to get all the kids and run for the hills, and he saved 900 lives.
5: Gee.
7: Of school kids.
5: What a great decision, yeah.
7: Get out of school, kids, and run.
8: Yeah.
7: Tupac, who was murdered years ago, one of the world's biggest rappers.
5: This goes back 30 years, three decades,
8: yep.
5: This case.
7: Well, a former Compton gang leader has been found guilty of murdering him.
9: We, the jury in the above-entitled case, find the defendant, Dwayne Keith Davis, as follows. Count one, murder with use of a deadly weapon. Guilty of first-degree murder with use of a deadly weapon. Ladies and gentlemen of the jury, is this your verdict as read? So say you one, so say you all.
10: Yes.
7: So they're all in gangs, aren't they, all these rappers? Well, a lot of them?
8: Not so much today, but yes, back then, back in the 90s, a lot of them were.
7: It was
8: were,
7: real?
8: Yeah, it was very, very real. They were all tied up in, very heavy street gangs.
7: Even though they're massive singers and worth a fortune in cash,
8: yeah,
7: they couldn't get away from their background.
8: They didn't want to.
7: Didn't want
8: to.
7: Them,
8: yeah. You know? Tupac had a number one album hit the charts, hit number one while he was in prison. So it was just those lifestyles were so, intertwined. So, yeah, almost 30 years to the day is one of the biggest
7: because
8: unsolved.
7: Because this bloke wrote a book or something, wasn't it?
8: Yes, he'd written a book and kind of, bragged. Yeah, to a couple of different people that had been involved. And it was a bit of a well-known fact for many years. And the police finally went, well, you know what? We'll actually just get you for it.
7: Yeah. Not good.
5: Mm. Hey, something we mentioned a while ago, but it happens today. We're talking about Apple. So Tim Cook, the CEO, took over from Steve Jobs. And then as of today, he's stepping down after 15 years. John Ternus is the new boss. Now, John, no pressure, mate. But Tim took this company from $350 billion to $4.6 trillion. Don't
7: value.
5: Stuff it up. Yeah, don't mess it up.
7: Shivers. Yeah, all right. Well, good luck, mate. I hope you're very smart.
5: Where do you go from 4.6 trillion?
7: 10 trillion.
5: Do you?
7: 20 trillion.
5: God.
7: 100 trillion.
5: Anyway, good that's luck. What's happening at Apple today.
8: Rude, it's a Loz. Triple M.
11: Triple M breakfast with Rude, Dits and Loz.
12: Best breakfast show in Adelaide.
14: Ladies and gentlemen, please welcome
7: Lehman.
15: I'm Anthony Lehman.
5: He joins us every Wednesday morning. Hello, Lemo.
15: G'day, team. Lovely to be with you, as always. Now, interesting one for you this morning. I put up a list. I love a top five list.
7: You do?
15: Okay. I put up a top five list on my Instagram last week of the top five athletes with the best sports-appropriate names.
7: Right.
5: Okay? Wow.
15: Like, for example, on the top five list, there was the NFL quarterback Chuck Long.
7: Chuck Long, yeah. Good Chuck for a quarterback, Long. Yep.
15: Yeah, NBA superstar Tim Duncan.
5: Yep.
15: Right. Sprinter Usain Bolt.
5: Of course.
7: Yes.
15: Right. Crowd favourite Derek Kickett in the AFL.
5: Yeah, that's right.
15: And I had as number one the Russian hurdler. She was a world record holder in the 400-metre hurdles, Marina Stepanova.
5: No. Right? No.
15: Yes. True
7: Come
15: story.
7: On, Lemo.
15: That is a true story. And a special mention to David Hooks, who didn't make it onto the list.
7: Yes.
5: The happy hooker, yeah. Yeah.
15: And Margaret Court and Lane Beachley, both pretty good as well.
5: Yes.
15: So what happened is I put it up on my Instagram.
7: Yeah.
15: Anyway, it's bloody had a million views, and I've had over 1,000 comments.
7: Really?
15: But what I love is people have suggested loads of other names that are sports appropriate. Now, I've got five here that I'd never heard of.
5: Mm.
15: I'm gonna give you the name, and I want you two to guess the sport.
7: Okay.
5: All right.
7: Our names
15: are
7: buzzers?
15: Start.
7: All right, here we go.
15: Our names are buzzers. All right, here we go. I'm going to kick it off with Scott Speed.
5: Ditz. Is he a car racing driver?
15: He's an American Formula One car
7: yeah,
15: racing
7: right.
15: driver.
7: Well done,
5: that was a guess.
7: Yeah,
5: I didn't know.
7: No,
5: that was
7: good,
5: a guess.
7: Good one.
15: He actually raced once, true story, in the same race as Australian Will Power. Imagine right. Will Power and Scott Speed up against
7: each other. Oh, yeah.
5: Will Power's a great name, isn't it?
15: Yeah. All right, next one. This is a Belgian guy.
5: Yeah.
15: What sport did Mark De Man play?
7: Mark De Man. I'll go wrestling.
15: No.
5: No, no idea.
15: Mark De Man, soccer.
7: Mark.
5: Oh, yeah, okay. Soccer, you mark someone. You mark someone. Yeah. Yes. Like it. Yeah.
15: All right, what about this? This is an American guy, not a mainstream sport, but see how you go. His real name, I've fact-checked it, is Ryan Dirt Eater.
7: Mud wrestling.
5: Yeah, mud wrestling.
15: He used to ride bulls in the rodeo.
7: Yeah, eat a bit of dirt when you come off them.
15: Right. Ryan Dirt Eater. This one, again, not a mainstream sport, but real name, Chris Moneymaker.
5: Chris Moneymaker.
7: Share trader?
15: No. Money. Professional poker.
7: Oh, nice. Yeah, good mate.
15: And was once the world champion, Chris Moneymaker.
5: Really?
15: And I'll give you one more.
7: Okay.
15: One more. This is an English guy. His name is Gareth Potts.
7: Oh, he's a beer drinker.
5: Yeah, world beer drinking champion.
15: Nah, he's a pool player. Gareth Potts.
7: Good one, Lee, mate. That's good.
15: And a special shout out to, and this is his real name, former professional tennis player, Tennis Sangren. His first name's Tennis.
7: Oh, come on.
15: That's a true story.
7: Yeah. He didn't change his name.
15: It's spelled TENNYS. It's a weird one. Yeah, anyway, right. He ended up playing tennis, yeah.
5: That's a good list. Very good list. Hey, before you go, we've been doing this competition at the moment about we're asking people for their pearls of wisdom that they got from their dad or maybe that they've shared with their kids. Just before you go, have you got one?
7: Oh, you'd have one for sure, wouldn't you, Limo?
15: I do. Well, I'm driving now, so I'm going to say, why would you look in the rear vision mirror when the windscreen is so big?
7: Just keep looking forward.
5: Brings a tear to my eye.
7: People behind you will be worried about that. That's all. That's good.
15: Here's one my dad used to say, never judge a book by its cover. And we never quite knew what the old man meant by that until after he died, because that's a true story. Dad kept a diary every day of his life from 1957 until when he died in 2016.
7: Are you serious? Like,
15: true story, nearly 60 years. And after he died, all us kids were so excited to be able to open up his diaries. Well, this is going to be an unbelievable record of a young man's life, growing up on a farm, meeting his wife, incredible. We were so excited. We opened up 59 years worth of diaries.
7: Yeah.
15: You know what he recorded in that diary every day for 59 years?
5: What?
15: The rainfall. Nothing else. Just the rainfall. One number every... Lots of zeros, I can tell you. One number every day.
7: Oh, you're joking. What was the biggest rainfall you ever had?
15: Might have had a couple hundred at one point, but I've got to tell you, on a scale of one to the diary of Anne Frank, it was a pretty shit diary.
7: Good on you, Lee, mate. Thanks for joining us.
15: All right, good on you guys.
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17: 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When do I get paid?
18: It's time for Joe's Joke. Which prosciutto kid's telling jokes today? Is it Joe, Nick, Tom, Sophie, Rosie or Rocco? Spin the prosciutto kid wheel.
19: We've got T-shirt Tommy on the phone. G'day, Tommy.
0: Tommy.
6: Hello.
19: Hey, what happened with footy on the weekend?
6: I didn't have footy.
19: Is it all finished?
6: Yeah.
19: Oh, so which summer sport are you going to get ready to play now?
6: Cricket.
19: Oh, oh, okay.
0: We're already out practicing.
19: Right. Are you going to bat or bowl?
6: Both.
19: Yeah, good. Yeah. All-rounder. That's what we like.
0: Bit of a slogger.
19: Hey, now, Dad was telling me that the kids are now in your family are going to be in teams and you have to share the cooking each night. Is that right?
6: Yep.
19: So who cooked last night?
6: Sophie and Rocco.
19: Oh, what'd they cook?
6: Pasta.
19: Was it good?
6: Yeah, it wasn't bad.
19: Wasn't bad.
0: It was actually really good, Tom. Oh, you got to be positive.
19: Hard marker. When's it your turn?
6: Tonight.
0: Are you tonight?
19: And who are you teamed up with?
6: Rosie.
19: All right. Is she a good cook?
6: Yes.
19: Yeah. So
0: what are we having tonight?
19: What are you going to make?
6: Burgers.
19: Oh, burgers. All right. What time do I come round?
0: What sort of burgers are we having?
6: Cheeseburgers.
0: What are we having on it? Like, what are the ingredients?
6: So, tomato.
19: Yeah.
6: Cheese.
19: Yeah.
6: Lettuce.
19: Oh, what about? Hang on. What about beetroot?
6: No.
19: Oh
0: no!
19: God,
0: you like beetroot?
6: No.
0: Any sauce?
6: Yeah.
19: Yeah. Cool. Okay. Yeah. Sounds good.
0: Yeah. Do we get two or one?
6: One.
0: Oh, that's not.
19: Will
0: enough.
19: You will you cook them on the barbecue?
6: No.
19: No.
0: Where? What, fry pan?
6: Yeah.
19: Yeah. All right.
20: Yeah. Well, make sure you clean up.
19: Sounds good. All right. Now, how many jokes have you got?
21: Two.
19: All right. What's the first one?
21: What do you get if you burn down Woolworths?
19: What do you get?
21: Coals.
19: You do too.
20: Good one, Tommy.
19: Right. What else have you got?
21: Every time we take the puppy to the park, the ducks keep trying to bite him.
20: What is that?
21: That's what you get for buying a purebred dog.
20: Purebred dog. Oh, yes. Right. Good one. Yeah. Right. Sometimes you need a mongrel.
19: Yeah.
20: All right, Tommy, you have a good day at school, mate.
19: On you, Tommy.
21: Yeah.
20: Right, get ready for your burgers tonight.
19: Yeah.
20: How much your burgers cost? $9.99? $15.99? Are they free tonight?
21: $50.
20: Good on you,
19: Tommy. Bit of a markup there.
20: Yeah, well, all right. You have a great day, mate.
22: It's time for Joe's Joke.
20: All right, let's head out to Roseworthy. G'day, Ollie. How you going, Ollie?
23: Good.
20: Yeah, good. What are you up to today, mate? You going to school?
23: Yeah.
20: Oh, what's...
19: How old are you, Ollie? How old are you?
23: Seven.
19: Okay, wow. So what year are you in?
23: Two.
19: Year two.
20: Oh, that's good. Year.
19: All right, what's your teacher's name?
23: Miss C.
19: Miss C. Okay. All right. Let's keep it simple.
20: All right.
19: Right. Now, what do you like doing at school?
23: Maths.
19: Oh, I wish I hadn't said that.
20: Math. What are you good at? Adding or subtracting or multiplication? What?
23: Both.
19: Oh,
20: what is 7 plus 4?
23: 11.
20: Oh, 11. Good on you, Mum.
19: Mum passes all these tests. Yeah.
20: All right. Tell us your joke,
19: mate. You got a joke for us, Ollie?
23: Yeah.
19: What is it?
23: Go. What animal says oom?
19: What animal says oom?
20: Which one?
23: A cow walking backwards.
19: Oh, right, okay. Fair enough.
20: Good on you, Ollie.
19: Well done, Ollie. All right.
20: Thanks for that. You have a good day at school, buddy.
19: All right. Good morning. Hello, Sophia.
24: Hi.
20: G'day, Sophia. What school do you go to?
24: St. Paul.
20: Where's that?
24: Blair Athol,
20: okay. Spot.
19: How old are you, Sophia?
24: I'm 9 years old.
19: 9 years old. Is that grade four?
24: Yeah.
19: Yeah, okay. What's your teacher's name?
24: Miss Bergen.
19: Yeah, we like Miss Bergen.
20: Is she bossy or not?
24: A
20: little bit?
24: Yeah.
19: Yeah. Good morning, Miss Bergen, if you're listening.
20: Good morning, Miss Bergen.
19: I don't think you're that bossy. I think you're really nice, Miss Bergen.
20: That's good. Yeah. Good balance.
19: What do you like doing at school, Sophia?
24: Art.
19: What are you good at?
24: Shading and colouring in.
19: Oh, good. Nice. All right, now, have you got a joke for us today?
24: Yeah.
19: What is it?
24: My father, my grandfather, and my great-grandfather all have diarrhea. It runs in my family's genes.
20: Good
19: on you, Sophia.
20: I don't want those genes.
19: No.
20: Put them in the wash, Sophia.
19: What have you got for our two joke tellers
20: I have
19: today?
20: Got family passes to AFL Max for them. A great place to party, learn, train and play. It's all indoors. 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

0: The Ripping and the Tearing.
1: Wild, Wild Wednesday, yes. Sydney. You know what day it is.
2: Yeah.
1: Rick is back from Ripping and the Tearing.
3: I tell you, when you think you're feeling down or you're feeling flat and you hear Rick's voice, we are back, baby.
2: Yeah, ripping and a tearing. Speaking of ripping and a tearing, yes. How was your day yesterday?
3: Great day. So Buster had no idea.
1: Were you ripping and a tearing down
3: there? I was ripping and tearing there. Yeah, I was just walking around.
1: Through the soccer mums.
3: It was Dad's brother's Father's Day.
1: ripping and a tearing. Straight through that Father's Day.
3: It was great, but I'll tell you what, I get there. Buster had no idea, so he was a huge surprise for the big
2: Buster
3: man.
2: Buster Rooney.
3: But you know when you have breakfast at these little dudes, like what would you think you'd have for brekkie, Cat?
2: Oh, usually they make you like toast.
3: Like a bacon egg or
2: yeah,
3: something?
2: Yeah, I'm trying to remember what was ours were like.
1: Well, I put in an order coffee. To the one I can't make it to because I chose the show first. The options. Bacon and egg wrap.
3: Yep.
1: I think it's a croissant.
3: Yep.
1: Bacon and egg roll.
3: Yes, beautiful.
1: And I think that's it.
3: You want to know what we got?
2: What?
3: Manoush. Yes, brother. Manoush and coffee.
2: That sounds amazing.
3: Which I rolled out of the school.
2: Oh, that's outstanding.
3: You know the one with sort of like, there's like a little bit of cheese. There was some with meat and cheese. There was some with meat.
1: And all the manoush.
3: And there's some with like the herbs sort of stuff on top. What's that one?
1: Oregano.
3: Like? Oregano, that's it. Oregano.
1: So you had all the options.
3: Mate, the school was sensational.
2: That is unreal. Yeah. Is there a heavy Middle Eastern presence?
3: Bit of everything,
2: school?
3: I think.
2: Yeah.
3: Bit of everything, yeah. It's
2: why
3: all nachos.
1: Because they're probably in the area.
2: Yeah.
3: Yeah, there's one in Penzurst just around the corner. So, yeah.
1: There's a manoush in our area. I'm going to make sure that's there.
3: And can I say, that's the first time like I was like, oh, can you eat pizza for breakfast like manoush? And I was like,
2: yes.
1: Well, the Lebanese have been doing it forever.
3: Yeah, but yes. I've never, that is a game changer.
1: I know.
3: We should be getting manoush in here as well.
2: That is unreal.
1: Yeah. I'm happy for you, man.
2: Me too.
3: Thanks, brother. And then you know what? Number one dad, like Buster.
2: You are
3: loved
2: number
3: it.
2: Yeah. Those things are very important. You
1: really
2: should go to yours too, Bo.
3: That's it. Yeah, you should go to yours.
1: Mine's on Friday.
3: Yep.
2: Yeah, you should go.
1: Do you reckon?
2: Yeah.
3: Yep. I think you should go, mate.
1: I usually send my old man.
3: Yeah.
1: He's a soldier.
3: He is a soldier, but I think it's time for you need to put your hand
2: Jesse,
3: up.
2: Jesse would like to see
3: the look on Buster's face when I walked in, mate, it was just pure excitement and joy.
1: Yeah, well, I'll wait up.
3: Yeah.
2: Okay.
1: I'll wait up because I do like Fridays when Woods takes the whole team out and I'm left here with
3: I'm in studio, brother.
2: Actually,
3: I'm in studio this week.
2: That's a good point.
3: I'm in studio this week, guys.
2: Okay, good. That's a good point. Otherwise, I'd
3: tomorrow we're going to Joe Bell's.
2: Yes.
1: Oh, yeah.
3: Yeah.
1: Speaking of manoush, we're going to have that on repeat.
3: Oh, yes.
1: Joe Bell's.

0: We are.
1: Oh, yes, we are.
0: I'll make sure there is one Manoush for each person in our team.
2: Oh, I love that.
0: Hey, guys, the sex census is out.
1: Oh, yes. You have my attention.
2: Definitely. My ears are perked up.
0: You know how I feel about censuses?
2: Yes, I do.
1: You know how I feel about sex?
2: Yeah, don't do them.
1: Love it.
0: Love sex? Hate censuses.
1: Okay. Don't hate the game.
0: I've got a love-hate relationship with this.
2: I'd say that would be universal, but anyway.
0: Anyway, the body and soul. Is that from the Daily
2: It's like the little fold-out, the little lift-out.
0: Great paper. 2026 sex census found for Sydney in Australia. Here's what it has to say. The national figures will give you first Sydney before we get to the crescendo Sydney. 75% of Aussies are satisfied with their sex lives. So do we have to mark this incorrect?
2: 75? That's a huge number. That can't be
0: There's three of us in here.
2: Yep.
1: No.
0: So 2.5 of us have to be satisfied. I'm not satisfied. Woods, I know you're not.
1: What do you think I'm angry most mornings?
2: See, I don't need it all the time. So I'm satisfied in the last 2 months,
0: so
2: I'm satisfied.
0: Okay, we're at
2: 33%.
0: One in three Gen Zers, which is 15-year-olds to 30, and one in four millennials, which are 30 to 45-year-olds.
2: That's us, yep.
0: Just. Preferred open relationships with multiple sexual partners compared to 10% of boomers.
1: Ooh.
0: But do we have to admit that?
2: Oh, see, I'm happy to say no. I don't want an open relationship. I would hate to have an open relationship.
1: I'm happy with my ride. I like it.
0: I love my relationship.
1: I just wish I got more sex with it.
0: Bro, I'm the most jealous. The only person more jealous of me is you. We are the same.
1: Mate, not sharing.
0: Not sharing anything.
2: It's just too much going on. I think open relationships, they're never, someone always says, oh, no, it's fine. We can shop around. And then someone's always crying in their car. Like, there is no way.
0: Open relationships are trapdoors.
2: Yeah, I agree. It's one person that wants out, but then likes the fact that you're at home.
1: You got me before with satisfied. All right, I want to throw something out.
0: Go.
1: How many times a week satisfies you?
0: In terms of what?
1: Sex.
0: Oh, one, I'll be happy.
1: Yep.
0: Two, I'm like satisfied.
2: Yeah,
0: I'm satisfied at one.
1: Really?
2: Okay. Once a week? What about you?
1: I'd buy a lottery ticket if I've got once a week.
0: No, but that's what I'm saying. But hang on, answer the question, bro. Like, it's not about how many times satisfies
2: you're
0: you.
2: Getting it.
1: Two would be satisfied.
0: But you're saying you buy a lottery ticket if you get one.
1: Yeah, that's what I'm saying. Like,
0: one wouldn't satisfy.
1: It's like there's nothing's happening.
0: If I find myself accidentally in the kitchen, right?
1: Yeah.
0: Looking for something.
1: Yep.
0: And Cara walks past and just accidentally slaps me on the side of the hip. Like, don't apologise, mate.
2: Oh, my God. This is dire straits.
1: Mate, I've got three kids, Kat, and another one on the way.
2: Oh, mate, have you thought about what you might want to do to facilitate a bit of loving? Because I'm actually concerned about your blue ball health.
0: Work less, she says, and stop talking about work. So that means I'll lose you.
2: Why don't you just start? No, look, the work less bit, we maybe not for
0: here. She's non-negotiable with it.
2: Yeah, but maybe if you go home.
0: Stop talking about work and stop working and I'll give you everything. And I go, oh, it's a hard one.
2: Oh, mate, well, maybe just stop talking about us for a little bit and just...
1: I might start by stopping getting my missus pregnant.
2: That's also key, but that's not happening either. So, compromising art.
0: Man, you can get each other pregnant, Woods. You can be mummy, daddy. I don't care, man.
1: I'll be daddy.
0: Just don't talk.
3: The Wild Women, the Ripping and the Tearing.

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2: Rippin' and the Tearin'. You know what? We're out another one.
1: Here we are, aren't we?
2: Can we get another one,
3: please? You want another one right now?
2: Another one.
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4: The Wild Wild Wednesdays. The Rippin' and the Tearin'.
2: There you go, Sydney. We got your attention.
1: I'll tell you what. I really want to meet Rick, don't you?
3: Oh.
1: That is my dream, to get Rick on this show.
3: That's your dream guest for this show.
1: Rick from Arizona.
3: Wow. We
1: from
3: probably hedonism. Could make that happen. I'm going to guess we could make that happen.
1: And I want him standing right next to me in his budgie smugglers.
2: I'm disappointed, man.
1: Why?
2: How have you not mentioned to the team how I and you feel about Rick? Can we get Rick on?
1: I have mentioned it to the team.
2: Yeah.
1: And it's like talking to a brick wall. No one cares about Rick from Arizona like we do, mate.
2: He's not hard. You type in
1: even Kat had my back with Rick from Arizona.
3: Oh.
2: What do you mean?
1: She wanted him in studio as well.
2: Of course she wants him in studio.
3: Oh, 2 weeks ago.
1: Mate.
2: 2 weeks ago you haven't been able to find Rick. How hard is it? You type in Rick.
1: No one listens in here.
2: You type in, guys, listen, have you got a microphone? Can we go to you? Come on, turn them on. Hey, hello.
1: Get a little puffing.
2: Yeah, come Josh, on. Hello, welcome to the
5: show.
2: We've
5: put the call out, so we're still waiting to hear. So apparently in the last breakfast show a few years ago, they were trying to get him as well. So it's been 10 years
2: yeah, but
5: in the
2: mate,
5: making.
2: That is, okay. They're not going to get him, mate. They're not the longest serving record breaking, mate. They weren't even trying, mate. And you know what happened to that show. This is serious. This is first grade. Now listen, you type in Rick from Arizona into Google, in brackets, hedonism. It'll
1: hedonism.
2: Come up. Should we get it again?
3: Oh. Do we need it? I don't want to. You know what? If we overplay it, we won't enjoy it so
1: okay,
3: much.
1: Okay. We've got to bring him at the top of most breaks.
2: Anyway, I'm going to give you till 9 a.m. to get him.
1: Okay.
3: You know what? We'll play it at 7 and we'll play it at 8.
2: There you go.
1: There you
2: finally,
1: go.
2: Some good news.
3: You don't just blow all your load in one shot. You've got to just space it out.
1: Unless you're Aaron Woods.
2: Mr. Pearl Necklace.
3: Oh, my God.
2: Anyway,
1: once
2: speaking of pearl necklaces, it's World Coconut Day.
1: Oh,
3: is it?
1: Really? Now, let me get this
2: paid. Who doesn't love a coconut?
1: Is that coconut? Is that code word for something, or is that?
2: Nah, it's a coconut.
1: Oh, actual coconut.
2: Actual coconut.
1: Oh, okay.
2: I love coconuts.
1: Really?
3: What happens on World Coconut Day?
2: Everyone should have a coconut.
3: Okay.
1: Okay.
2: Well, we celebrate the coconut.
1: But like, drink the coconut out of a coconut, like coconut water out of a coconut.
2: Yes.
1: You know what I mean? Like, not the actual ones out of the
2: coconut water is so good. For
3: it's so good.
2: It's so a good friend of mine. I won't mention him because he's a rival. Actually, no, he's doing a podcast. Kyle, big fan, huge fan, love him. He's got shares in coconut water.
1: Okay.
3: Has he?
2: What are the big ones?
3: Cocoa Bella or whatever it is.
2: The good ones. H2 Cocoa.
1: H2 Cocoa.
3: Oh, yeah.
2: He
3: owns
2: that.
1: Really?
2: Yeah.
1: Oh, wow.
2: But they started adding chocolate and that to it.
1: I'm just a straight H2 Cocoa. Exactly. That's it.
3: You know, that's my hangover cure.
1: Really?
3: Coconut water. Yeah, get one of the big cartons after a big night. A
1: couple of coconuts in front of you and you're happy, ready to go.
3: It has to be ice cold.
2: What, you're having coconuts after the coconut?
1: Oh, Jesus, how good is it?
2: Jeez.
3: No, that's good.
2: The irony in that. Here is the dog. Here's the dog.
6: Oh, you've got a lovely bunch of coconuts. There they are, standing in the air.
3: Do we have a recent run of that song?
2: No,
3: I like that one. You
1: like
3: that one?
1: I like this one.
2: To all our listeners that have been listening since Doug Mulray, there you go. World Coconut Day, because you guys asked, Kat asked earlier, what happens on World Coconut Day?
1: Yeah, what does happen?
2: Well, it's just about to recognise the countries that produce coconuts.
3: Okay.
2: Well, we know who we're talking about.
3: A lot of Southeast Asia.
2: Southeast Asia's got a lot. Polynesia.
1: Cook Islands, the boys over there always go there.
2: There you go.
1: Samoa.
3: You know who, which I wouldn't have, Kenya apparently is one of the highest.
1: Really?
3: Yeah. Producers of coconuts.
1: Have you seen how they, like, mate, I remember seeing a couple of boys.
2: That.
1: Have you seen how they get them out of the trees? Like, they got no harnesses
3: or
1: nothing.
3: In Fiji,
1: yes.
3: You know, they have a spectacle. You go with a family, and then one of the blokes would, like, literally, it looks like he's doing the running man up the tree. It's unreal.
1: It gives me anxiety watching. Yeah. Mate, you're going to fall down, champ.
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3: Yesterday, Woodsy, we had a wonderful response to when you spoke about Father's Day and what it meant to you as a kid as opposed to now when you've got, obviously, young Buster in school. You went to Buster's Father's Day.
1: You guys allowed me to go.
3: Well, it was a green light from the start for me. It's important. How did it go?
1: It was great. So I rocked up. Obviously, I think it was just after about 8:15 I got out of here. We had to be there. And then he didn't know I was coming. So Sarah, it's like school line drop off. There's like a line that you got to come in the car park. And I was waiting there. So I was waiting around the corner. And then once she dropped him off, I come and went, oi! And then he's like, mate, he's smiling his face because he thought I wasn't coming.
2: Element of surprise.
1: Oh, mate. And he just big cuddled, like didn't want to let me go. And then obviously, you know, we go inside, we sit around because we had to do like a school mass and a concert. So, you know, I'm like sitting through things.
2: Do they do the anthem?
1: No, they didn't do the anthem
2: did
1: yesterday.
2: Did they do
1: the
2: Welcome to Country?
1: Yeah, they did Welcome to Country.
2: And no anthem.
1: No anthem, but we had because it was like a mass, like there's a lot happening there yesterday. It was hard to fit all the fuck. There was that many fathers that rocked up. It was a great show. Yeah, it was unbelievable.
2: No one works.
1: It was like literally there was like 5-6 rows of chairs, like, and they were lined up massively. Then you had standing people behind. Really good to see. Even grandparents came as well.
3: And beautiful.
1: And they had stepfathers as well there.
2: And carers, man.
1: They had everyone. All the males supporting their life.
2: Shouts out.
3: I'm assuming the kids that, like yourself, didn't have a father to bring, they had someone else represent
2: you. Yeah.
3: But that's what we're talking about yesterday, is you have someone else represent you, so it's a family friend.
1: I'll give the school some credit. Like, they mentioned some kids don't have fathers. Like, you got people that play a father role in there. And they thanked everybody there. So it was really good to see.
2: Sometimes the mums too, man.
1: Yeah.
2: Sometimes mums come in and represent both.
1: Correct. My mum used to do that.
2: Shouts out. Yeah.
3: Good on you, Beck.
1: As I said, she's got bigger nuts than anyone in this studio at the moment. So,
2: well, definitely. Yeah. She definitely has bigger nuts than me.
1: Not the next person coming later on.
3: Oh, Gus Wallen's exceptional.
1: She can't compete with Gus.
2: No. And definitely not our coconut man coming in later.
1: I'll stay away from that one. One of the great surprises, got Manoush for breakfast.
3: Manoush, see that? I love that.
1: I was expecting like a bacon egg roll. We got Manoush.
2: Did you bring any in for us?
1: No, I didn't because I ate it all. It was so good, mate.
2: Doesn't sound like you.
1: Come on, mate. You know I love my food.
2: Yeah, but you also love us.
1: Yeah, I do love you guys. But then after that, we got to do a little bit of a walkthrough their classroom while they're doing their school work.
2: Oh, that's tough.
1: And what Buster did, like, he goes, oh, Dad, look at the wall. And I was looking up and he goes, see that picture? I drew that of you, Dad. It's nice to see that, like, you don't hear about what he does at school, but then when I got there, he showed me.
2: What are you doing, a storm out of the studio?
1: it was actually me, right? So he put my rugby league jerseys on. He had to do 5 different Vs for the 5 different clubs. So he's taking the piss out of me at school. He did well there.
2: That's great.
1: But the best part for me was, it wasn't actually at the school. It was later that night. I was laying him down to go to bed last night. And he goes, Dad, it was so good having you at school today, man. Mate. He goes, thanks for having my teammate and my best mate there.
3: Oh, see, it's so important.
1: Like that, honestly, I started watering up.
2: You did show emotion.
1: I did show emotion. But I started watering up. But when it's my best mate.
3: Oh, he's a big, he's a big old softie.
1: And he's like, thanks much, Dad.
2: Mm. Yeah. I know, but he doesn't reveal it.
3: Yeah, but I mean, we're not sitting here crying all day. There's time and a place, and that's a wonderful time for it.
1: It was an emotional time, brother.
2: Mate. I'm an emotional person, but would kill you to show some emotion.
1: But then my daughter ruined the moment.
3: Oh, what'd she say?
1: Hey, Dad, where's your dad?
3: Oh. Well, you can tell by the way he knows his
7: sport. He's a sports reporter, and here's his report. Woodsy's Sports Report.
3: Woodsy, some key players rested for this weekend.
1: Yeah, so out of the top 4 sides, Kat, the Roosters and Cronulla, Cronulla aren't a top 4 side, but they cannot, if they win, they don't get higher than 5, and they lose, they don't get lower than 5th. So they've chose to rest their players. So Hugo Savala, Tedesco, Cherry Evans and Tafaa White, they're all going to miss the Friday night's grudge match against South Sydney. And we knew how hard that would be to rest those sort of players in a contest like that.
2: Yeah, but it's smart.
1: It is smart. But I still personally think I would have loved to have seen Cherry Evans, Savala and Reece Robson play just for combination, only because Sam Walker's out.
2: I understand. In their defence, you know better than anyone.
1: Oh, I do,
2: your body
1: yeah.
2: in round 26, round 27,
1: correct.
2: Everyone needs surgery. Just give them a week.
1: And then you look at the Sharks, like our boys. Like we've called for them to be in the top 4. They've just let us down massively. And then their form has been
2: poor. Who's
1: this?
2: The ones that I do not speak of.
1: Yeah, so Nicho Hynes was sick as a dog. He was in bed all week last week. Didn't train with the team.
2: I didn't know that.
1: So he's getting a rest this week with Blake Brayley, who's, you got to remember, Blake Brayley played 2 Origins, broke his wrist in between that. Different style of season for him, so he needs a rest.
2: But the Nicho Hynes, I don't understand, but now that he's been sick,
1: He's had the flu down there. But what I do like, right, the Warriors and the Panthers, they've gone out full strength side. They're going to go, you know what? We don't care about resting. We're going to back ourselves. They both want to finish first because you get the minor premiership. It's it's 100,000+.
2: It's not solid money. It's 100 grand.
1: It goes to the club, Kat. It doesn't go to any of the players.
3: Oh, okay.
2: It's nothing.
1: It's a bit more of a bragging rights, but I love how they've just gone out. I'm going to back ourselves. Like, we're going to do it. Mitch Kenny, huge in for Penrith Panthers. He's been out for 20 weeks. Like, he's 20 weeks. So he did his, it was up at the game in Darwin. He broke the ankle of his foot. And it sort of, as he was coming back on the recovery process, he re-niggled it again, so put him behind.
2: Yeah.
1: But he's the man. He is the key link for me to see him back for Penrith. I love that they're playing more. And you got to remember, guys, Jai Arrow. It's his 100th game this Friday night. And I'll let you know, we've got Jai Arrow on Friday coming into the show as well, live in the show. So it will be an emotional time, but what an achievement for young Jai Arrow.
2: Can I ask something? So are Penrith really playing Cleary and Tolu?
1: They're playing all. And because you remember when we played, you couldn't, like, you'd probably drop out three or four from the team list to when they play. When we played, you could basically bring a whole new side in. So it's good to see Nathan out there, and we'll see how he goes.
0: We must find another brain. You're crazy.
8: It's time to test the statistical knowledge of Sydney's Brains Trust with a guy that's the complete opposite of a genius. It's time for Bo Knows.
3: A wonderful way to score yourself $200 to spend at the Meatman Wholesale Meats Narellan if you can get this stat correct.
2: What's something 1 in 10 people have done at work that they hope nobody noticed?
3: Ooh.
2: 1 in 10. So this is a low number.
3: Mm.
1: But I don't want to say what I've done because then it's going to implicate me here.
2: Well, I'm going to say what I've done to make you feel
1: okay,
2: better.
1: Okay. Obviously stole something.
3: Like
1: Beanie's
3: milk?
1: Merchandise. Oh, okay. Triple M merch, mate.
2: Brother. Yeah. That is not stealing. That is yours.
1: But they like, this is for the punters when we go to, you know, our broadcast. I said, man, I like that beanie. I like that jacket.
2: What's ours is Sydney.
3: See, I feel like merch should be open slather.
1: Yeah, thank you, Kat. But it's still, and if I see something like on someone's table, I'm going to steal chocolate.
3: Because let's be honest, when we do outside broadcasts, like at Penrith, at the Red Cow, and at like tomorrow in Joe Bell's,
1: yeah.
3: If people say, I like your beanie, we tend to take it off our head and give it to them.
1: The only thing I won't give is my jacket.
2: And we should do that.
3: Yeah.
1: Anyone, never ask for my jacket because you're not getting
2: fair.
1: It.
2: Fair.
3: Okay. That's why I don't wear it to that.
2: To be very clear, I gave mine to my dad.
1: Yeah.
2: And the other one to Laura's friend, who is the boss. To be very clear, Sydney, if we are wearing Triple M merch and you come up to us, it doesn't matter where we are, unless it's really cold and we need it, and you say, hey, can I have your jumper, shirt, beanie, hat, leg warmers, whatever, it is our responsibility as a show to take it off and give it to you.
1: Yep.
2: Except for the spray jacket.
3: What is it in Fiji? There's a term for it where
2: Bulla.
3: Not bulla.
1: Bulla vanaka.
3: No, there's actually a...
2: Coconut.
3: No, seriously, there's a term for it where if it's a family or friend, because they're very generous with their family and friends. So if you rock in wearing a jacket someone likes, can someone look it up? There's a term for it where they touch it and say a word and you have to give it over.
1: Oh, I've actually heard, because I've got a couple of mates and they just come to my house and just take stuff.
2: Yeah, shotgun.
3: Yeah, it's in their culture. Where
2: shotgun bully. Shotgun bully.
3: Yeah. So apparently the All Blacks, when they come home and if there's stuff that they've been given, like merch and whatnot, that they really want to keep. Sorry, not the All Blacks, the Fijian team. Fijian team called?
2: But there are a couple of Fijians playing in the All Blacks, Joe Rocococo and that.
3: Yeah, so apparently
1: it happens with everyone, man. I've got mates that come to my house.
2: What's
1: and they just
2: the
1: want to
2: Silver
1: Towels?
2: What?
1: The Silk Towels.
2: What's that?
1: Fiji Silk Towels.
2: Oh,
3: the
2: okay.
3: football team. Okay. Yeah, there's an actual term for it in Fiji, and I cannot remember the term.
2: I'll ring Roddy.
3: You know what? If you come up, we should have our own term for it tomorrow. If you come up to us and touch our beanie and say a word.
1: Right yes.
3: Now. What are we going to say?
1: Well, how did we go with the stealing first?
3: Did we go any good?
1: Because we might go to the break, come
2: back
1: with the answer.
2: I'm ringing Lottie.
1: What do you reckon? Oh, we're ringing Lottie.
2: That was incorrect. What do you got, Woods?
1: I said stole.
2: Stolen something?
1: Yes.
3: Are you calling Lottie live on air right now?
1: We're ringing Lottie now.
3: Okay.
2: I'll leave a message.
1: He knows it's Bo rings, so he won't answer.
3: Yeah, exactly. And it is also 6:35.
2: My brother, Bulla Vanaka, sorry for calling so early. Kat Lynch, the star of Triple M Breakfast, award-winning, longest-serving breakfast show, we're talking about...
3: it's a Fijian term.
2: A Fijian term.
3: Where if you touch something, if a relative sees yours,
1: yeah.
3: And they touch it and say, basically, I like that. There's a term in Fiji. Brother. And then you have to give it over.
2: Okay, so if you walk into your village and you're wearing a Tiger's jacket or Australia or whatever, you know, and someone in your family goes, Bulla Vanaka, puts their hand on it and they've shotgun it, they get to keep it. Can you clarify if that's true, bro? You can text me. I'll speak to you soon. Thank you. He's on Fiji time. He gets up about 2 p.m.
3: 133353. That was wrong, by the way. I don't know if I said that.
2: What? Kerry?
1: Kiki.
3: What? I think it's Kerry. It is Kerry. That's exactly what it is. It's Kerry.
2: Kerry and Kerry.
3: I'm not sure if that's a pronunciation, but
2: that
3: it's like...
2: That is not correct.
3: God. No, no, it, oh, that's really familiar. That it's something like that.
2: You're thinking Kerri-Anne Kennelly.
3: No, not.
1: KK.
3: Whatever if someone is. Can confirm this for me, that's Fijian. It's we're definitely butchering the pronunciation.
2: Do you want me to ring Marika Korobetti?
3: No. 1-333-5-3.
2: I'll ring Joe Rocco Coco. I've got like 8 Fijians in my phone.
3: Oh, we're going to think of a term where I'll if you one. Touch our beanie tomorrow, you can have it.
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9: 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You can fold them. You can slap them. And
3: oh,
9: they are.
3: God.
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0: 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You're crazy.
8: 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It's time for Bo Knows.
4: $200.
3: Yeah, this is a fun one today. Your chance to score yourself $200 to spend at the Meatman Wholesale Meats Narellan. If you can get this stat correct, what's something 1 in 10 people have done at work that they hope no one noticed?
1: Just want to take you off there. Remember before the break you said, what's the word in Fijian?
3: In Fijian, yeah.
1: So it's that keke, but it means please.
3: Please.
1: So one of the guys I grew up with, one of the guys I played junior footy with, a Fijian lad, and he goes, you say that word, whatever they're wearing is yours.
3: Yeah, you take it.
1: Yeah.
2: That's a Ryan rule.
1: Yeah, is it?
2: Yeah.
1: Oh, geez.
2: Come in there. What's mine is yours, man.
1: Yeah, basically, isn't it?
2: Because if you want it, I don't need it.
3: Yep.
2: Anything. I'm talking about anything. I went out to see one of our producers. I won't name them. They went to ChatGPT. Do you want me to give you what ChatGPT is, the pronunciation of it?
1: Yeah.
2: That's what I'm dealing with.
1: All right.
2: This is how this is how I was explained it.
10: Ke-re-ke-re.
2: Can you imagine Lottie coming in and...
1: Ke-re-ke.
2: Yeah, but this is what I was told.
10: Ke-re-ke-re.
1: Oh, ke-re-ke-re.
3: Ke-re-ke-re.
1: Kere-kere.
3: Kere-kere.
1: Yeah, like, the, you know how they say the names. Yeah. Like, I think a Q in Fijian is a G.
2: Brother, can you imagine, right, like an all-time great Fijian walking back into his household? Like, Kamakamitha,
1: yep.
2: Right? He's just retired. He's come home. He's wearing all his Melbourne merch. And then his dad comes up to him and says this.
10: Kere-kere.
2: Incorrect. Do not use ChatGPT, Sydney.
3: Not for pronunciations anyway.
2: Not for anything. No. Don't get lazy. Get creative. All right. What's something 1 in 10 people have done at work they hope nobody noticed? Glenn from Penrith. What do you got, buddy?
22: Hey, good morning. How are you lovely people going?
3: Hello, Glenn.
1: Good,
3: we're
1: brother.
3: Great.
22: Hey, I reckon maybe crap their pants.
1: Yes. We know someone in this room that crapped their pants last week, which
3: actually,
1: is even better.
3: Yeah, it's true.
22: He had a bit of a laxative day, didn't he?
1: He had a little bit of a laxative day. And we're still copping heat from it, you know. We can't have a little bit of a laugh out of certain jokes.
3: No, I know. But the only problem is this is 1 in 10 people hope no one noticed. He actually came in and announced it.
1: Yeah,
3: so
1: I think he's 9 in 10 people.
3: Yeah, exactly. I mean, this stat would stand correct, but...
1: Oh.
3: No.
1: Unlucky Glenn.
3: Oh, sorry, Glenn.
1: Love the answer. I want our producers to give us a prize.
3: Yeah, Glenn, we'll sort you out with a prize here. Oh, no, the special line's calling.
1: Oh, here we go.
3: Hello, who's this?
23: This is Connie.
1: Connie. Hey, Connie, how are you, mate?
23: Connie's good. Offer our two dogs.
1: Oh, Tongan, Connie, how are you, big man?
23: Good. Love the show.
1: Thank you, brother.
23: Love the show. Hang on, one sec. Boys, I won't be long talking to Paul Ryan's team. Paul Ryan, from the Bonos. Yeah, the one that was scared of the Manu Vatovai. Yeah, he's a little bitch.
1: Connie, you're on Bonos right now, brother.
3: Yeah, did you have an answer? What's something 1 in 10 people have done at work that they hoped no one noticed?
23: 1 in 10? Oof, that's a good question. Just throw it on me now. I didn't think I was going to get food for it. Do I win the car?
1: No, not
3: yet. You have to have your name called out at 8 for that.
23: Can you call my name out at 8?
3: Well, it seems like cheating now. We'll think about it.
1: Or come to Joe Bell's tomorrow down in Belmore.
3: Actually, that's a
1: good
3: shout.
1: Biggest chance of getting a key, brother.
23: Come to where?
1: Joe Bell's in Belmore.
23: Oh, Docs ain't going to. So first I have to call in, now I have to go to Belmore. What the? Guys, you play too many games.
1: All right, one more game. What's 1 in 10 thing that people done at work that I hope nobody noticed, big boy?
23: Oh, yeah. I'm talking about my work, respect. How do you say respectfully, Docs? Respectfully. You know, 1 in 10 people that were here? Yeah, you talking about my work?
3: Yeah.
23: Woods said stealing, right?
1: Yeah, said stealing.
23: Is that correct?
1: No.
23: What was the other answer that was incorrect?
1: Pooing your pants at work.
23: 1 in 10 people do this at work?
1: That was incorrect too.
23: Oh, they fall asleep. They parked a forklift. Not at my work, but this is a different work. Like, just say it's a different work so I don't get in trouble with the boss because he's a matosi. You park a forklift and then you get the boys to put up all the bags, like the sandbags, and then you lay like a little, like a towel down there, and you put like a pillow or like a esky, and you have a sleep for it.
3: You know what?
1: That's actually right. That brother.
3: No, you've scored. $200 to spend at the Meatman Wholesale Meats.
1: For the boys at work there, brother.
3: Good on you, Connie.
2: So to take it back, to on Saturday I went down and watched Alex Volkanovski spar and do some training down at Windang. We go down there a lot. My family's all at Warilla. We go to...
1: I've seen your photos on socials.
2: Love it. So he's in camp. Volk, as he announced on our show, fights October 24. I have a decision to make whether to go there in Riyadh or Soprano's wedding. That's a different story.
3: Oh.
2: But we're talking top of the tree people training down there at this UFC sparring session. I've seen sparring my whole life in boxing and different things, but I've only just opened the door to UFC sparring.
3: Yeah.
2: Oh, my Lord. It's real, real.
1: It's like they like Alex, because he's coming up with his fight. So he's like in the middle, eh? And it's like there's just heaps of people just get a free shot at him, isn't it?
2: No, it works. He said, well, similar. They're all spread mats. I don't want to reveal the cards because you're not, you know. But basically, there's a lot of people there.
1: Yep.
2: And when I used to watch Gal fight, it's like a round robin. Gal stands there and 10 140 kilo guys line up and, you know, punch the hell out of
1: They'll do like one or two rounds each and Gal's going to do 12.
2: UFC's a bit different because people have got different skills.
1: Yep.
3: Mm.
2: And Alex has all the skills, but everyone wants to have a shot at the king when they take him on. Another guy, very close to me, Maurizio Ruffi, who right now is one, he'll win in a couple of weeks without the pressure.
1: He fought on the White House card, the UN
2: fought
1: Open, didn't
2: White House, finished Mike
3: Brazilian, am I right?
1: Yes.
2: Finished Mike Chandler, Hall of Famer. Finished the guy before him, Josh Mansell's boy, sent him home. Finished the guy before him. He'll be fighting for a title shot in this time next year. He'll probably fight Gaethje.
1: Someone, Gaethje.
2: Who's in the lead, whatever, same division. People go up and down, but he'll have a title shot. He will win.
1: Jesus.
2: He will be the biggest name. He called out Conor McGregor. McGregor didn't want a bar of it.
1: Okay. Mm.
2: They're staying in Windang.
1: Oh, where you're from?
2: Where I'm from.
1: Yeah. Mm.
2: They're staying down there. I won't say where, but there's a lot of them there, Brazilians and a couple of American trainers, and they're all there, and, you know, they're in fight camp. He's fighting in 3 weeks. So I have a place down there.
1: Yep.
2: I'll be honest with you. No one's staying there. Okay. I said, guys, would you like to stay there? Yeah. And I'm talking to Alex and Ash, his manager, and we're going back and forth. The boys are there, and I love people staying at my house whenever I go anywhere, especially UFC Brazilians.
3: Oh, yeah.
2: Because you come in the back door of that trying to take my TVs, you're getting a roundhouse.
3: Oh, good Lord. You're
1: getting more than a roundhouse, brother.
2: Or a triangle, or choked out. There's about 11 ways they can kill you. The only issue I have, there's a little bit of a language barrier.
1: Okay. Oh, all right. Not much English.
2: Yeah, so a lot of stuff on FaceTime. Enough English, but he struggled to find the Wi-Fi, and I was trying to explain on FaceTime where the Wi-Fi is in the garage under the modem, and they don't mean the same things in Portuguese.
3: I can imagine not. Yes.
2: So I was just out there trying to explain how to open the garage. You don't have to open it, but you can find the modem, Wi-Fi. And he just sent on Google Translate, the Wi-Fi has been on the fridge the entire time.
3: Oh.
2: Because Cara put a sticker on it. But every day is a new journey. But I guess the point is, if you are thinking about breaking into the house, bring about 85 people.
1: Oh, Jesus.
2: And this is a story that is not over, my friends.
1: Oh, look out.
2: Because tomorrow...
1: The update.
2: I will tell you the update.
1: Oh, Jesus.
2: Because my dad went over there to help him out with a few things.
1: Oh, no.
3: Oh, no.
2: And he had a couple of drinks.
3: Oh, no.
4: What's in Woodsy's mouth?
3: Woodsy, what's in your mouth? Are you going to whack it in there?
1: Yeah, I reckon. Hold on 2 seconds. Okay. Ready?
3: Okay. It's awkward.
2: Further.
3: Be careful.
2: Go further.
1: It's more than one.
2: We'll put it further, please. Sydney would like it deeper.
3: Oh, boy.
2: There we are. Good boy.
3: Okay, Woodsy, are you going to give away a couple of clues here? Okay.
2: You can use your other hand to hold it, man.
1: They're usually pretty cheap.
3: They're usually pretty cheap?
2: Yeah, they are.
3: Usually pretty cheap? Mm-hmm.
2: Oh, they are cheap.
3: Yeah, yep.
1: You definitely don't want someone else's in your mouth.
2: I don't mind it.
3: You definitely don't want someone else's in your mouth.
2: Depends who the person is.
3: Okay.
2: Depends who the person is.
3: Yeah, you're right. It would definitely depend on who the person is for me.
2: Okay. Oh, actually, depending on how I'm feeling, I'll go anyone.
3: A stranger?
2: Depending on how I'm feeling, yes, anyone.
3: Okay, all right.
1: And from have a bend.
3: What?
1: A bend. A bend.
3: A bend.
2: Amen.
1: In the middle.
3: In the middle.
2: Yeah, some of them do bend.
3: Yeah,
2: but it depends where you're standing when you're looking at it.
1: Like
2: if you're straight on in the mirror, it's got a little bit of bend of it. But if your wife goes, geez, it leans that way, you're like, I know, darling, you have to bring it up.
1: Not so good.
2: I reckon a bend's good.
3: Yeah, I think it's handy. Yep.
2: Mm-hmm. That helps, doesn't it?
3: Yeah, definitely.
2: Mm-hmm. Hit those spots.
3: 133353.
2: Hit those spots that we apparently can't hit.
3: What is in Woodsy's mouth?
5: Watch all the best bits of Bo Ryan, Cad and Woodsy on Instagram.
6: Follow at Triple M Instagram.
5: What's in Woodsy's mouth?
2: What's in Woodsy's mouth? He's given us three clues. First clue, they're usually pretty cheap. True. Second, you definitely don't want someone else's in your mouth. I don't mind it. Cat says no. And three, some have a bend in the middle. Cat, you know more than me about that. What do you reckon?
3: Well, it is handy with a bend in
2: okay,
3: the middle.
2: Okay, I agree.
3: Let's go to Anthony. Good morning, Anthony.
9: Good morning. How are you?
3: We are great. Anthony, what do you think is in Woodsy's mouth?
9: I think he's got a toothbrush.
3: Oh, they do have that little bendy, you know, the...
2: No, they don't.
3: Yeah, they do. They've got the little, like, so it bends, like, you know, the little, like, springy thing. On a toothbrush.
2: That's not bendy.
9: Of course they do.
3: Yeah. No, it's a little spring-loaded thing.
2: Sorry, guys, I need clarity. What do you mean?
3: You know, on a toothbrush, it has a little bend there so that it can, like, go with the flexibility of your mouth.
2: Oh, the actual bristles.
3: Yeah. No, not the bristles, like the actual toothbrush holder.
2: Yeah.
3: It's got a bend in it.
2: Well, I don't know about that.
9: To the back of your teeth.
2: I'm using wrong toothbrushes then, guys.
3: Yeah, you are. Bend. Mm. You're just going, you've probably got a wooden one.
2: I do have a lot of wooden ones.
3: Yeah.
2: From hotels.
3: Mm. Smart. Oh, not correct, Anthony. But it goes with all of the clues, though.
1: Okay,
3: does. Yeah, does. All right, another clue.
1: You need to suck pretty hard. Right.
3: I missed all of that.
2: If you have some oxygen, you can blow your load.
1: You need to suck. Pretty hard on it.
3: You need to suck pretty hard on it. Okay, yeah.
2: Stock up on them. What?
1: Actually, you can blow as well.
3: You can blow.
2: Oh, I know what he's saying.
3: Okay, got you.
2: You can stock up on them if you blow.
3: No, suck up on them.
1: Suck.
2: What?
3: Like you suck up on them. That's correct. Let's go to Tim in Kingswood. Tim, what do you reckon?
2: You can suck and blow on them.
11: Cat, it's got to be a drinking straw, surely.
3: Yes,
1: well done, Timmy.
2: Hey,
1: yes,
2: Timmy,
1: brother.
2: For a bonus point, he had three in his mouth. Give me one of the colours and we will send you a key.
11: Pink.
1: Oh, yes! He's got a pink. Well done, Timmy.
11: Sweetness.
1: Yes, brother.
11: One of these keys. Oh, I love it.
3: Tomorrow, game on. We love this location. We love broadcasting live from there. We will be at Joe Bell's Cafe from 5:30 a.m.
2: No, we won't. We'll be home.
3: Ooh. Yeah.
2: That's our home away from home,
3: absolutely.
2: Guys.
3: Absolutely.
1: Oh. I'll tell you what, I can't wait to see Joe. A big cuddle from Joe. Lovely coffee.
3: The breakfast.
1: What about the steak and eggs, mate? Oh. Are you kidding me?
2: Cook me some eggs.
3: Oh, that chimichurri or whatever she puts on it.
1: It was beautiful on top of it. God. Sensational.
2: Is it? I don't know. I don't think it's a chimichurri. I thought it was a chimichurri, but it's like a slight chili.
3: Sort of like that vinegary chili. Oh, yum.
2: Anyway, that's there. Gus Gould might turn up.
1: Oh, really? Gussy boy.
2: And to be clear, no one go near his table.
1: No.
2: One of our producers, I won't name him, went and sat over there going, look at me. I said, do that again, mate. You will find yourself without some toes.
1: We mentioned Dougie Mulray, God to you. He's God to you. You don't touch Gus Gould stuff.
2: You don't touch the king. Especially his table.
1: Our car's going to be right out the front too. It's our car now.
2: Bo's, it's yours, Sydney.
1: Bo's former Mazda BT50. It's going to be out the front.
3: Yep. Coffees.
1: Unlimited.
3: Yes. Free coffees.
1: And it's Campos coffee too.
3: Beautiful.
1: Mm, yum, yum.
2: Is it Campos?
1: Campos.
2: Man, I've been seeing Campos.
1: Yeah. You idiot.
2: Anyway, unlimited that. You might need a Bulldogs player and a former Bulldogs playing legend.
1: Yes.
2: If you bring you and five friends, you will get Triple M merch.
1: Oh, how good is that? The merch is the best part. And Kat, speaking of unlimited, you know, coffees. What about you with the keys? Are you going to be very generous tomorrow like you were last week?
3: At the Red Cow, I got a little bit overzealous with the keys, but you know what? I'm probably going to do that again tomorrow.
1: I've seen our bosses. You should have seen their jaws just hit the table.
3: Yeah,
1: like,
3: I know.
1: What are you doing?
3: Table jaw. That's it. If you've made the effort to come and join us in Belmore at Joe Bell's, then I feel like there's got to be some easy way to score yourself a key.
1: Oh, yes.
3: Last week, we did a moo-off because it was a Red Cow. It was on theme.
2: That's right.
3: This time, it's Bulldogs territory.
2: Oh, Joe Bell's. Oh, Bell-off. I get it.
3: No, I was thinking more Bulldogs as in, like, we have a bark-off.
2: Oh, yes.
3: And then that scores a lot of keys as well. Usually, I was very generous with the keys in the moo-off.
1: Yeah, you gave
2: very generous as well.
3: All right. Well, if you had to,
2: you're very generous and generous.
3: Thank you. If you guys had to go in the competition,
1: yep. The pet, like, are we going different types of dogs, or does it have to be a bulldog? Yeah.
2: Well, we give examples because we are an example.
3: Exactly. Yep. Well, I mean, no one's going to beat this guy.
12: They came bounding over.
1: That was in the news, wasn't it? Mm. All right, I'm going to go.
2: I reckon they will.
1: I'm going to go as a Rottweiler.
3: Oh, how does that go?
2: I love it that you name the put your pressure on yourself love and you name the dog. That's fantastic.
3: Very good.
1: That is really deep voice. I can do it. Yeah.
2: Go again.
1: That really hurt my throat.
2: Go, go hard, hard.
1: That's hurt my throat, that one.
2: Just when I thought you couldn't get any better.
3: Yeah, I would definitely give you a key for that. I'd probably be more like a French bulldog, like my little Louis. Go. He goes,
1: has he got hiccups?
2: I've never heard him do that.
1: Has he got hiccups?
2: Have you ever heard him do that, Woods?
1: No.
3: He doesn't bark a lot,
1: We throw that much food at him, he never gets time to bark.
2: I give him about 4 kilos of Guzman Gomez every day, and he gets home and he goes, hop, hop, hop. All right. I'm not going to say, I'm name my dog, right. But you've got to guess it.
1: Pick.
2: And it's going through a range of emotions.
3: Oh, here we go.

0: Can we please clip that up on video and put that out on Instagram? That clip is going to live on forever.
1: I'm going to say a Jack Russell.
0: Yeah.
2: Cross with?
1: With a maybe Jack Russell border collie / Kelpie.
2: Oh, my Nailed God. It. A Jack Russell with a border, with, was more Kelpie in it
1: yep.
2: than border collie.
0: Oh, wow.
2: And it was, getting, it was like me. It was all bark, and then it got cornered, and then it got a little bit horny, and then it got really hungry.
1: What was that? What was that?
2: And then it got tired. What was that? That was me filming.
0: It was a range of emotions. Look, practice your dog bark. We'll see you at Joe Bell's.
2: And can you please, Kat, because I don't want to say you're a liar, because you're not. But can you please show evidence of Louis going, ow, ow, ow?
0: Yeah, oh, well, record him.
3: Our next guest is Triple M Royalty.
4: My mum reckons I've got a good voice.
3: He's the founder for Gotcha for Life. Please welcome Gus Walland.
2: Yeah, we talk a lot about mental fitness and when things go wrong, but what if we could give the kids the tools before we get to crisis point? A man is here to show us those tools and explain how they work. A man that means a lot to us here at Triple M and has saved lives all over the world. A man we are proud to call our friend, Gus Walland.
1: Yes,
0: Gussie!
4: Thank you, guys. That's very, very kind. And you're absolutely right. Let's prevent this stuff happening before it actually happens. We've got a major drama in this country when it comes to mental fitness and people feeling lonely, people feeling that the world is a better place without them. Well, that's nonsense, right? We want to make sure everyone feels as if they've got a connection and a village and people around them. So what better place to start that type of mental fitness work than in primary schools?
0: Yes.
4: So we focused probably 3 years ago on primary schools after being very much sort of teenagers before that. We realised if we get into primary schools and build mental fitness with the little ones like your age kids, Woodsy, then we're more likely for them to be sponges to take it all in. And go, you know what? It's okay to feel all the feels. It's okay to feel all the emotions. So now we're in 67 schools, Bo, and we're hoping to be in 120. And my morning today is a call out to all our beautiful listeners all around Australia to say, if you've got a public school or a kid at public school and you would like our program,
2: I do.
4: It's completely free.
2: I do.
4: It's there for 3 years. It's for teachers. It's for parents. It's for the kids. Please get hold of us at Gotcha for Life so we can put you on the list so we can come out
1: to
4: your school.
1: Can the parents come into the classes with
4: Absolutely.
1: The kids
4: it's
1: as well?
4: Parents, it's teachers.
1: Oh, that's great.
4: And it's also the kids. So it's the whole thing because we don't want the kids to go home and go, oh, I got taught this at school today, and the parents to go, ah. What are you talking about?
0: Yeah.
4: We want to involve them in the whole
2: thing.
4: Well,
2: they need to be involved, to be honest with you.
1: 100%.
2: You're starting from like kindergarten or wherever?
4: Yeah, literally. From primary school, yeah.
2: I'll tell you something. My pop used to say to me before he passed, give me a child under the age of 7 and they will know no other way but mine.
4: Yeah.
2: They're sponges.
4: Yes, they are.
2: And they're seeing and absorbing things before we even realise they are.
4: Exactly.
2: So that message, that seed planted at that age, can change generations.
4: Oh, your granddad's right on the money. As far as I'm concerned, it's going to take a couple of generations for us to change this man up, shut up type scenario. Take a teaspoon of cement and harden the up.
0: Yeah. Can I ask you this? I would have thought your programs would be in big demand at the moment with all the awful stuff we've read about in the news over the last couple of weeks. Mm. And they've realised, I think the Albanese government has said, we need these programs earlier. And we need them in primary school.
4: We do.
0: So I'm thinking you're about to be in big demand in the school system.
1: So it should.
4: Mental fitness should be a subject in school.
1: I've got one thing for you. I've got a 7-year-old, a 4-year-old, and a 2-year-old. What's something I can do at home to help build that? And I've got one on the way as well. Don't you worry, brother. Lock the load in here, brother.
4: Well played, sir.
1: What is something at home I could do to help build their mental fitness?
4: Just exactly what you said a little bit earlier when you showed that emotion. With your best mate.
1: Yep.
4: You know, Buster's your best friend. He has been from the moment that you sort of locked eyes together. Him seeing you being emotional and allowing, it's okay to be a big boofy bloke and show some emotion. Yep. That's the greatest skill I think you can give as a father. It doesn't mean you burst into tears every 5 minutes or have deep and meaningfuls all the time. But to show him that it's okay to show all the emotions and to be sad if he wants to be sad or to be a little bit, I'm not quite sure what's happening here and dad's got me. We know Sarah's got
1: it's
4: in spades,
1: yeah.
4: right? But at the end of the day, you need to be able to show that too. I think dads need to do that with their kids.
0: Well, Gus, if people need to get into contact with you, gotchaforlife.org.
4: That's it.
0: Well, next we're bringing you down to our level.
1: Yes.
0: In a whole different realm. Okay. We're going to play a fun game with you.
4: All right.
0: We'll reveal all next.
4: Sounds good. 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
2: Double Ender.
3: Yeah, as Kat said, things you can say in the bedroom and at a job interview.
4: Oh, yes.
3: We are going to start, ladies first.
4: Oh, yes.
3: With Kat Lynch, things you can say in the bedroom, Kat, and at a job interview.
5: Sorry, but Sarah is far more qualified for the head job.
4: Who'd you say? Whose name?
6: Sarah.
5: Mm.
3: Who's Sarah?
6: That's obviously not.
4: Jeez.
5: Well, yeah. The lady that ended up with the job, isn't she?
6: Yeah.
3: Mm. Woods' wife.
5: Yes. No, well, not Woods' wife. Just there's a lot of Sarahs.
6: Yeah.
3: Can you answer that?
5: Let's leave that alone.
6: Careful.
5: Should have used a different name.
4: What's on her CV? I want to know what's on her CV.
5: That was my bad, guys.
6: Yeah.
4: I was going to say, do you normally have this many people applying?
6: Very good.
3: That is. Where's the boss?
4: Oh,
6: I like it.
5: Gussie, things you can say the bedroom.
6: I'm normally out of breath, so yeah. I can't say anything at all. But do I need any special skills for this?
4: Oh, Gussie.
5: Oh, very good.
6: Because I have certain skills.
3: Well, if it's radio, no.
4: There's also special skills that need to be with your big juggalogs.
6: That's
4: Jesus Christ.
6: Exactly right.
3: Art of illusion, mate.
6: I get them caught sometimes.
4: Oh, yes.
5: All right. I think Graham might be a better fit.
4: Oh, Jesus.
3: What a naming people, Kat.
4: Yeah, she doesn't mind it.
6: You are naming.
5: But do you have any other openings available?
4: Oh, wow.
6: I've got some more.
5: Go on.
4: Oh, yeah.
3: Are we allowed to go there?
4: Look at this sicko. He goes, I've got some more.
6: I'm willing to give it everything I've got.
4: Oh,
6: you know what? I'm committed.
4: You're a lover, mate.
6: Committed. And I can be quite flexible.
5: I love that.
6: When required.
5: Yes.
6: Yes.
5: How about... Unfortunately, Tina has left a really huge gap to fill. I hope you're up for it.
4: Oh, Jesus. Teams.
3: How many names you got, though?
4: Sounds like...
3: Sarah, Graham and Tina.
6: You're dropping people in it today, Kat. Oh,
4: wow. We did say you could apply for multiple positions. Yeah.
3: Things you can say in the bedroom and at a job interview. Is that all I'm getting for doing this?
5: Do you mind if I record this for training and quality outcome?
3: Ooh. That's what I like.
5: Gus, thank you so much for joining us.
4: Love you, Gussie.
6: You are loosey-goosey. See you guys.
5: Bye.
3: Well, well, well, how weird is your mate? Glenn Robbins just summed it up saying his mate rehearses to pack, doesn't he?
5: Yes.
4: Yep.
7: I wanted to catch up with a friend and she was going to Europe in about a month.
4: Okay.
7: And I said, do you want to come over on the weekend? She goes, no, I can't. I'm rehearsing my packing.
5: I do that.
4: Do you?
3: Yeah, she said that before, but why? But you got too much time on your hands.
5: No. Maybe I do. No, I do that because you've got to get it perfect.
3: When you say rehearse,
4: and you travel, you travel a fair bit.
3: Yes, you do. You're well travelled. So, yeah, I understand that because you go and carry on, and carry on's the key.
4: Try traveling with three kids to try fit something and carry
5: on. Well, see, that's a problem, which is why you need to rehearse.
3: Yeah, but carry on is the key for people travelling, right? So, you do need to. It's an art form.
5: Tetris. It is.
3: But what? Don't you know it by now? Or it's because...
5: Well, it depends on the location.
3: Yeah. But you're always going tropics, darling.
5: Not always.
3: Okay.
5: Yeah, but no, you need to rehearse.
3: What's your hardest thing to fit in there?
5: Shoes.
3: You take shoes to Phuket?
5: Yeah.
4: You have to because you've got to get one gym session, aren't you? You're going to at least get some gym sessions.
5: Yeah, and then you're walking.
3: Yeah, Yeezys for $15.
5: Yeah.
4: Nah, can't believe it. No one's over there. Fake, aren't they?
3: You get 6 days out of them.
4: Mm, true.
3: Rehearse packing, okay. My wife does.
4: So is that you'd call that weird, would you?
5: Well,
4: weird to rehearse. Yes,
5: some people consider that a weird quirk, sitting there rehearsing packing.
3: I consider it too much time on your hands.
5: Yeah, okay.
3: Smart because I'm well-travelled and you are smart. Can you pack for me respectfully?
5: I can. It'd be great for you. You will need to do laundry after about a week and a half.
3: I'm good at laundry.
5: Yeah, okay, excellent.
3: My wife, awful packer.
5: Really?
3: She goes, I need another bag. I said, darling, you could fit all that in a carry-on.
4: Jesus.
3: You're throwing coat hangers in with jackets in it, and you've got the knee-high boots at the side near the zipper.
4: Yeah.
3: Baby girl, let me ring Kat.
5: I'll come and sort it out for you in Cronulla. But let's talk about weird quirks because, I've got a few. Yeah, Woodsy, well,
4: We were talking about it off air, so I asked Sarah, okay, what's weird? Like, what's something one of our mates is weird? She goes, you. And I was like, oh, here we go. What's weird about me? She goes, do you remember the time when we travelled in Europe? It was after the Aussie tour. She met me over there. She goes, you wouldn't let me, if it was under 5Ks from the station or the airport, we'd have to walk. I wouldn't let her get it in a taxi. And she goes, it's all because you watched your stupid Taken movies and Banged Up Abroad on Foxtel. So I was very scared of getting any of those sort of things. So we'd carry her up. I remember whenever we were in Rome, it was about 3.5 k's to a hotel. I made her carry our luggages. Because you know how the sidewalks in Rome are like real like
5: weird. Oh, it's cobblestones.
3: Yes.
5: Yeah.
4: The wheels fell off.
5: Oh.
4: So here I am carrying two big luggages down the thing because I would not get in a taxi. I just refused to get in a taxi.
3: Those, you know them well, Kat, those cobblestone roads which have been around
5: nightmare.
3: Since the Romans.
4: And I'll tell you, if I'm in the taxi, I've got Google Maps on, destination, knowing he's going the right way, and so like we're not that far away from where we're going.
5: I actually do that to my Ubers, which is weird. I also get my app out and follow the Uber

0: It's a weird quirk. I'll get it out and I'll follow it along in the back seat.
1: I get it when you're in Albania.
0: Yeah.
1: But in Sydney, that's a control
0: thing. No, it's weird.
1: Thing.
0: It's a weird, weird quirk. I have some weird ones.
1: My mum can't do tunnels.
2: Ooh,
1: right? Mm. And says, while we're talking on Uber drivers, and says to the guy, the local guy from Nepal, just don't go anywhere near a tunnel because I'll have a freak out, right? And your dad says, don't go near a tunnel. The guy comes straight out of the rocks, put the William Street straight into the distributor.
2: Oh,
1: so my mum's having a freak out. And he goes, oh, I'm sorry. I thought you said, how many kids do you have?
0: Oh,
1: so that's for that. In terms of weird quirks,
0: you know what else
1: I can't
0: I do?
1: Speak to this.
0: Yeah, really? See, I sway when I talk. Like I have a weird, I sway when I get excited.
1: But okay, because this is, what's the definition of a quirk? Because I like that.
0: Yeah, but it's a quirk. Cat, it's
2: cat,
0: like.
2: Cat. We've been, that's not
1: like,
2: weird.
1: Like,
2: that's,
1: like, I like it. I think it's more nervous energy.
2: I just heard someone say, I don't really have much weird things. What I used to do with this.
1: When
2: I watched this guy pregame, we spoke about this on the show before.
1: Old material.
2: He's stuff leading into a game, what he has to do.
0: Oh, the warm-up. Yeah, that was actually insane.
1: Who cares? I've come. Give me something else. I've already admitted that. I got in front of that. Give me something else to do weird. You're right, nothing. What are your mate's quirks? Marcelo Montoya, or is it pronounced Marcello?
2: From the Montoyas podcast.
0: Oh, we love
1: Marcello.
0: Him.
2: Marcello. Marcello.
0: Marcello.
2: He's one of the great players. Great clubman.
1: I love him.
2: Funny dude, too.
1: Second funniest person on his footy.
2: Oh,
1: but,
2: wow.
1: He says Woodsy has a quirk when he was playing. He couldn't use lifts and used to walk up emergency exit steps.
0: That's a quirk.
2: Oh, mate, you know me. Oh, come on now. I'm not too good with confined spaces. You know that, Kat.
0: No, you are particularly uneasy, especially.
1: What?
2: Yeah, I'm not too good with confined spaces, brother.
1: What, so you walked up the steps?
2: Yeah, I did walk up the steps, bro. So when I was on holidays with my wife, she'd get try to get high levels booked, but I'd go lower because we'd get the guys would go, mate, are you married to a disabled person? And I was like, no, we wanted to go on the lower levels because I'm too scared to go in the lift.
1: Hey, Mars's caught in live now to get India. Like, I thought he was going to deny it, Mars. But Mars, you're live on the air. And Mars has to come through my phone because he's got to deal with some podcast. Mars, you're live on the air.
3: Bo, Cat and Woodsy, what do, baby?
2: Hey!
0: Oh, there he is.
2: Talk about the energy on the big fella.
1: Bro,
3: number one.
1: Nah, we can't. We're not technically not. We're not technically number one yet. Because anyway, Ricky Lee and Sarah Harris are because of default. Yeah. But we're coming. Ben Fordham, he's not trying, but he's a legend. But we are number one in males between the age of 20 and 23.
3: Anyway, I love you guys. I was on the way to work this morning, had the radio on, and it said. Something quirky. I thought of Woodsy straight away, brother.
2: You're kidding yourself, Marcy. You shouldn't be giving up my secrets, brother.
1: Yeah. What was he doing? What was Woods like? Because he walks in here, Mr. Know-it-all. What do you got for us, Mars?
3: He's the best ever, brother. You know, Woodsy, I love you, but it's the truth. Every time we played away, he wouldn't use the lifts, bro. He'd always walk up the stairs, and his big old roomie, Dave Clemmer, sometimes you take him with him. So the two big fellas walk. There's a fire. And you gotta go down the...
1: You got a bear. You got a bear and a German having a 69 on the stairs.
2: Oh, mate. David Limon Gulak Hines.
1: Hey, I don't want to alarm you guys, but there is a bear on top of a German, and I don't know what to do.
2: And we're waiting for a little Fijian.
1: Yeah. Oh, happy Coconut Day, Mas.
3: Just
1: want to
3: thank you for the opportunity.
1: Oh, no, respectfully though, man. Happy Coconut Day, bro. You've done well.
3: Thanks, brother.
1: And we don't want to implicate you, mate, because you are signed with who you signed with this body. You change all the time, bro. What is it?
3: No one, bro. Shout out to Charlie White.
1: Charlie White on that as well.
2: Oh yes, he's everywhere.
1: Charlie White's like bloody Harry Triggerboff. He owns half the bloody network.
2: If you want to go good, you got to go to Charlie.
1: I've got some. All right. Hey, Mars, good on you, mate. And happy coconut. Send your love to the Bulldogs.
0: Mars, what are you doing tomorrow between 5:30 and 9?
1: He's locked in.
0: He's coming to Joe Bell's?
1: Yeah.
0: Are you, Mars?
3: Tomorrow morning?
0: Yeah.
1: Don't do it live because you're tonight.
0: All right.
1: Hey, Mars, love you, mate. Celebrate with a couple of coconuts.
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17: It's Lou and Jarch on Triple M. Our number is 133353. We'll be taking your calls very shortly, but first.
18: Shocking stat. New research is shocking the internet.
19: Is it?
18: Mm-hmm. So there's an underwear brand called Tommy John. Hey. And they conducted research on 1,000 individuals. So quite a large number of individuals. 1 in 5 men admitted they wear the same underwear for a full week straight. They also found men are 2.5 times more likely than women to do this.
19: What did they bloody survey my mates, did they?
18: Probably.
19: I don't have 1,000 friends.
18: No, I was just meaning that your mates would definitely flip the undies. 100% they would.
19: 100%.
18: It also found 45% of people have worn the same pair for 2 days or longer.
19: Mm.
18: People online are calling it disgusting and unhygienic. Doctors also warn it can lead to infections, rashes and odour.
19: Oh, like 2 days, come on. Get over yourself.
18: I reckon
19: if you're wearing undies for 2 days and it causes a rash, then you've got serious issues. I think that's fine, mate.
18: Okay, yeah, but I think a week.
19: A week is so punchy.
18: Like you're rotating them. Like you're flipping them in and out, I reckon, if you're doing a week.
19: You would have to.
18: Flipping
19: a week,
18: inside out.
19: But a then, week is rank.
18: It's foul.
19: Same undies for a week, but then it just depends on your situation. Where are you? Are you camping?
18: No, I'm talking right now. It's Monday.
19: Yeah.
18: You're coming to work, you're coming to the radio studio, and you're flipping your undies.
19: Louise, I wouldn't dream of that. Good. I'm an everyday man.
18: Good.
19: Every single day, it's a new pair of undies.
18: But there are times you've gone three.
19: But only times of need or necessity.
18: Like camping.
19: Yeah, or if, you know, I believe that maybe when we're on our tour, I might have had to double up a couple of times.
18: Ugh, sweaty on stage too.
17: Well, you're getting sweaty anyway.
19: Yeah. We were on a couch, mate. It wasn't like we're doing a bloody aerobics on stage to a bloody 2,000
18: people. Your pit test is different.
19: Yeah, the pits were sweaty because of anxiety.
18: Well, I know what was happening down below then.
19: Oh, shivers. Well, I hope not.
18: Yeah.
19: Because that'll shock you. Yeah. Coming up next.
18: I think, look, I get it, desperate times call for desperate measures.
19: Yeah.
18: 2 days you might have to.
19: Have you ever had to wear the same pair of undies?
18: On holiday, yes.
19: So there you go.
18: Yeah.
19: But I'm not
18: doing a whole week. That's foul.
19: I understand that, Dahl, but I reckon just take a bit of that judgment out of your tone.
18: Nah.
19: I think
18: grubby
19: so.
18: Grubby guts.
19: I'm a grubby guts.
18: Grubs.
19: Gut. You're on holidays and you're bloody doing it. You've got a plethora of undies at your disposal.
18: How? You're
19: shops.
18: In a suitcase.
19: Shops. Your little shop.
18: Not where I was staying.
19: You're a shopaholic.
18: Not where I was staying, Jack.
19: Well, you stay in the middle of the territory, were you?
18: Pretty much. I was in a beautiful, lush resort in the middle of nowhere. I ended up getting them dry cleaned.
19: Did you, darling?
18: I did.
19: No,
18: but it got us thinking, 1-3-3-5-3, grossest thing your partner does.
19: Yeah.
18: Like, come on. We know that my partner, Lockie, is big on farts.
19: He's a big farter. Mm. I chew my nails. I tell you what that Steph doesn't like and you don't like is the gum on my boots.
18: Yeah, that's foul. You put gum on your boots and then you grab it and eat it.
19: Well, no, I did that to show off to you. But like, right. But just if I'm walking around and I can't see a bin and I've got chewy, I'll just put the gum in between the heel and the bottom of my boot.
18: But then you forget it's there.
19: Correct. Who cares? It's the bottom of the shoe.
18: Still yuck. Also, you do those logies?
19: Yeah, but I've always done that. That's just getting stuff out. That's spitting. Or Bushman's blow. Steph hates the Bushy's blow.
18: That's what I mean, the snot.
19: Yeah, people call it a snot rocket. It's a Bushy's blow. It's just where you push one nostril and you just blow out the snot. Steph, actually, we had a full-on stink about that.
18: Yeah.
19: She was like, if you ever do that in front of me again, I'm like, I think you're dating the wrong bloke.
18: You came out of the womb doing that.
19: Yeah, correct.
18: Good agent, Alan Milo.
15: It's your early drive home with Triple M's Lou and Judge.
17: We want to know the grossest thing that your partner does.
18: I reckon there's going to be some little grubby guts out there.
19: Why come?
18: I just, like, the things you do, the things that Wumps does.
19: You know, I think you're a little grubby guts at times too. Grubby guts.
18: Like what?
19: Like, I don't know, when you're walking around, when you're walking around on a Sunday and you're a little bit, I just think you're a bit grubby. It feels like your vanity in your bathroom be covered in shit.
18: Yeah.
19: And like, I reckon you leave, like, tissues maybe on a bench and you forget about them.
18: Yeah, and like a half-eaten sandwich.
17: I think in general, guys are like publicly gross and women are
19: secretly
17: little
19: gross.
17: Gremlins. Yeah. They've got a bit of gremlin in them.
19: That's why every publican you talk to, they reckon that the woman's toilets after a night out is way worse than
18: really?
19: Mates. Yeah, yeah. All my mates that are publicans, they're like, brother, it's like a nuclear bomb's gone off in there.
18: Also, a lot of makeup getting thrown around as well.
19: That's like, right. You're in there socialising,
18: yeah.
19: Essentially.
18: Oh, yeah, we love
19: drink
18: that. I have more fun in the bathrooms chatting to random girls than I do out at
19: sitting
18: the actual
19: there
18: with pub.
19: Me.
18: Yeah, literally. You're like, Lou's been gone for 4 hours and she's made friends in the bathroom.
19: Don't worry, I've got a certain room I like to duck into. Now, gross, grubby gutses.
17: Yes.
18: Caitlin,
19: talk to us.
16: Hello. How are you guys?
19: Good. How are you, Caitlin?
16: I'm great. Thank you.
19: That's the way. What's your grubby little story?
16: So my boyfriend would rather grab things with his feet than his hands.
19: Now, Caitlin, I wanted to say something. I don't know if this is a bloke thing. LP, you might be able to back me, but I like to test how good I am at grabbing stuff with my feet.
17: Yeah,
18: a wine glass with your big toe.
19: Yeah, or like just picking up stuff off the ground. And I honestly, I feel like a chimp when I do it because I'm walking along. If there's something on the ground and I pick it up and I can put it in my hand mid stride,
17: that's huge.
19: I'm like, holy dooly,
18: that's like a fun task for you guys.
19: Yeah, I'm like, this is awesome.
17: It's like I've still got it.
19: Well, yeah, I've still got it. Like, what does he grab?
18: Yeah, I was thinking like leftover food, and he's like, nom, nom,
19: oh,
18: nom.
19: That's bad.
16: Oh, no, not that bad. Anything and everything. Like, he's picked up his phone with it.
17: Yeah.
19: Yeah, this is just us
18: kind
19: testing.
18: Kind of a skill.
19: Just testing.
18: Like, it's heavy as well, your phone getting in between the two
19: phones. That's right.
17: Could save your life one day.
19: He's just...
16: And he can pinch people with them.
19: That's good. That is good. Because a toe pinch can hurt. I've just got an image of you sitting watching a movie, like Harry Potter on a Sunday, and he like picks up a lighter with his left foot and a cigarette and he's smoking with his right foot.
18: Lifting it up.
19: Like it's nothing. Okay,
18: thanks,
19: thank you.
18: Caitlin.
19: Chloe, what grubby thing does your partner do?
20: Hi, guys. I love to potty.
19: Thank you,
18: thanks,
19: Chloe.
18: Glo.
19: Appreciate you.
20: Love you so much. Anyways, my partner is a huge grubby cut.
18: Yeah.
20: We'll just be like sitting on the lounge, sitting in bed, wherever, and he just scratches down there.
18: Why do they do this?
19: Chloe.
20: Sniffs it every time and tries to make me sniff it.
19: Okay.
17: Oh,
18: see, there's the sniffing.
19: Yeah, you've added a couple of extra hurdles to the 100-meter race. I will happily sit there with my hand down my pants just cupping.
18: Is it a comfort thing? Like it's warm?
19: Yeah, it's just nice. And I'll just cup and, you know, maybe a pinch and roll. I'm not sniffing it, Chloe.
18: But so, then you've also had your hands down your pants and then you're probably like, oh, g'day, Steph's mum's coming over and you shake her hand.
19: That's why we're huggers. And that's why we keep our peenies clean.
18: You've always said that. You go, no, no.
19: You
18: sorry, Chrissy.
19: Touch these hands, mama. Bring it in.
18: No, yeah.
19: Okay.
18: Philip?
21: Yeah, so my partner is so sneaky on this one. She picks her belly button. So when we're sleeping, she puts it near my nose for me to sniff it.
19: I love her for doing this. That is hilarious.
18: Why do belly buttons smell sometimes?
19: Mine doesn't.
21: Have you tried?
19: You're literally a grubby guts. Your guts are grubby. You got a stinky little belly
18: cut
19: button,
18: that.
19: Don't you?
18: Cut that.
19: Philip, does she pull out the bum fluff from her...
18: bum fluff?
19: Yeah, from belly button.
21: Bum fluff.
19: You know you get bum fluff in your belly button?
18: Oh, who's a grubby guts as well?
19: Me.
21: Oh,
19: openly.
21: Not that I noticed. It's in the dark, so I don't know. It's more so a smell thing.
19: Well, fingers crossed it is the belly button, big fella. Thank you, Philip.
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17: It is your Winston Churchill Wednesday right here on Triple M with Lou and Jarch.
19: Well, it is indeed. Now, LP went down yesterday with a photo of you to speak to the people. Just a simple photo of you looking very pretty, looking in a nice dress, heels, arms folded.
18: Media kind of look.
19: Hair done, media look.
18: And asked what I did for work.
19: And there was pretty a good array of things. Model, looks intelligent, newsreader.
18: Accountant. Well, they were all great. I would love to have all of those jobs.
19: He's done the same as me. So just for your reference, listeners, I'm wearing a green jacket, jeans, boots, and a white T-shirt.
18: And you've got a middle part.
19: And I've got a middle part in my hair. Partdale.
17: It's as sort of put together as you ever look.
19: That's right.
17: This is you at your best.
19: This is, well, shit.
17: So.
19: Okay. Let's see what they said.
17: Let's see what people thought based on that photo you do as a job.
19: Yep.
23: What do you think this guy does for work?
24: Bartender.
23: Bartender?
24: Yeah.
19: I can see that.
23: Real estate?
25: Yeah.
23: What if I told you he was a cowboy? Would you believe me?
25: No.
23: No, why?
25: No.
23: Why would you not believe me?
25: Because he has a white T-shirt.
23: Oh, yeah, okay. He's a city boy.
25: Maybe, yeah.
23: Yeah, he's from the city.
26: Some sort of business.
23: What makes you say that?
19: Okay.
26: Well-groomed, well-dressed.
25: Not that impressive.
23: Not that
25: impressive.
23: Not that impressive.
25: Yeah, I nearly said homeless person.
19: So, hold on. So the question was, what do you think he does as a job? And someone's answer was, not that impressive.
18: Yeah. So, doesn't even have one? I don't know.
17: Well, and then she said, I was going to say homeless person.
19: Okay.
18: You don't know.
19: Can I be honest? Look, not as positive as Lou's.
18: Probably not. But I can see real estate agent.
19: There's real estate
18: in that.
19: There.
18: Like that, you got the hand in the pocket.
19: This is the thing.
18: A bit sort of cheesy.
19: It's not natural.
18: It's not at all.
19: Is it? And a slick part.
18: You know what that shows you? You've gotten so much better at photos because that was a year ago. And how much more natural were you? And you
19: way more natural.
18: Who's a little model?
19: Also, I love that they're like, got to be a city boy. Why is that? White shirt.
18: You can't be getting grubby.
19: Can't be wearing a white T-shirt.
18: Grubby guts.
17: Well, they just didn't believe that you could be from the country, which is
19: shocking.
17: It just shows
19: how far I've fallen.
17: Yeah.
18: Yeah, little metro boy.
19: As a little metro boy now, I might as well just
18: Just wear straight linen.
19: I might as well just give up.
18: Yeah.
19: I might as well get rid of the boots. I might as well just wear straight Venroy linen.
18: Loafers. Little leather loafers.
19: And I should start, I should like inflect my voice like yeah. that. Like, man, sick to see you, mate. What a dope day this is, broskies. Yo, boysos, should we have a couple of frothos out of the bloody tav?
18: I like it.
19: I hate who I am.
18: I like it.
17: Lou and Josh on Triple M.
19: Cheers, man, for listening. Man, sick as listens from you guys, man. Appreciate the lot of you, broses.
18: Peace and love.
19: Hey, peace and love out the out the wazoo.
22: It's your early drive home with Triple M's Lou and Josh.
17: Lou and Josh on Triple M. Let's dive into another one of these.
22: Lou and Josh's Dare to Daddy.
0: Here's to kicking back with Dad and keeping the larrikin energy alive with Bundy Campfire Bourbon Barrel Rum. Drink responsibly.
17: Dare to Daddy.
19: I've been waxed.
18: Yep.
19: I've done baby voice publicly.
18: Little Jackie Wacky is waxed.
19: Horrific stuff, that. I'm getting nightmares about that.
17: Are you looking forward to another dare?
19: Oh, hey, mate. Can't wait.
18: Yeah, I'm really looking forward to this. We've got Jazz on the line.
19: Jazz, how
1: Hello.
19: Are you? Hello.
1: Good,
19: Jazz.
1: How are you?
19: Oh, look. You know.
18: I think he's seen better days. He's nervous.
1: Congratulations on being a daddy.
19: Hey, Jazz, I appreciate you. Thank you very, very much.
1: I'm a Perth nanny, and I always love it when I see new parents enjoying their time with their baby.
19: It is very special. That's
18: sweet.
19: Really, that is lovely.
18: Yeah.
19: I am loving it, and I am loving Dare to Daddy. As hard as it is, there's something about challenges that, you you feel better afterwards.
18: Builds resilience.
19: Well, yeah.
18: Character building.
19: Yeah, that's, and I need a lot of that.
18: Yeah.
19: Let's ask the old man.
18: Uh-huh.
19: Now, Jazz, I would argue I've been put through the ringer. Already,
18: yeah.
19: And we're only halfway through the week.
1: Yeah.
19: What do you want?
18: What dare do you want?
1: I would dare you to eat a whole jar of pickles.
18: You know what?
19: Okay.
18: This would be my dream.
1: Sweet and sour or whatever flavour.
19: Yeah. Okay. I don't mind a pickle.
18: I love them.
19: I
18: wish
19: do.
18: I could do this for you. That's my dream.
1: Heavy, heavy pickles.
18: Do you want to?
19: Yeah, Jazz, I reckon that's a $500.
18: Yeah.
19: You happy with that? Right, I go get,
18: I think you're going to be a little
1: concerned.
18: Oh, you
1: can do
18: concerned.
1: Better than that. I thought it would be a $2,000 prize.
19: Well, that's
17: wow.
18: Okay, Jazz, hold there. I'm just going to grab the jar. I think Josh is going to be a little bit more confused.
19: Okay.
18: The size of it.
19: One of these. The size. Okay.
17: Okay,
19: so this is a giant. So,
17: Lou's just going to go get the jar of pickles.
19: Okay.
17: Okay, she's got it. She's
19: Jesus Christ.
18: This is my dream.
19: Are you joking?
18: This is my dream, Josh. Look how big they are. Yum.
17: That's a lot of pickles.
18: I'd love to help you out.
19: No one could eat that.
18: I could.
1: Me too.
19: Well,
18: you better start cracking, Jack.
19: All right, I'm, yeah, Jazz. You've pissed me off now.
18: Time's ticking.
19: You got. I'll add another 500. You can get a grand for the pickles
18: if you finish it. Yum! Give me one.
19: Okay.
18: I'll have one to help you out.
19: That's so many. I'm trying my hardest not to swear.
18: Oh no, I can tell.
19: It's a lot of pickles.
1: Is this your lunch or your breakfast?
19: Well, Jazz, this is the thing, Jazz. I've had lunch.
1: Oh. This is your pickle dessert.
19: This is my pickle dessert, Jazz.
18: Thanks, Jazz. Jazz is going to get into it. It's, this is my heaven.
17: Good luck, mate. Here's to kicking back with Dad and doing Father's Day the Bundy way with Bundy Campfire Bourbon Barrel Rum. Drink responsibly. He's off.
18: Yummy.
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24: Hello, I'm Rowan's left ear. 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
17: It's Lou and Judge on Triple M. Judge is still making his way through that jar of pickles for Dear to Daddy.
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17: with Bundy Rum.
19: Listen, thank you, Bundy. I love my Bundy. Mm. I've realised I don't like my pickles. Now, I've drilled a heap. This jar, honestly, I don't know even if a food person that does competitive eating could finish that.
18: Well,
19: so I'm gonna, yeah. I'm gonna ask the team to help me finish the jar, and then Jazz gets her grant. Yeah,
18: I vote as tribute.
17: I'll have
18: I will go
17: for
18: as
17: you.
18: Tribute. Thanks. Because I'll I love pickles.
19: I feel sick.
17: Okay,
18: yeah, it's well, okay. Okay,
19: oh, so I'm getting shudders thinking about them.
17: We'll have a few more while we play this.
39: You first Lou.
17: Yeah, Dad's got a shed full of stuff he doesn't need. Skip the socks, grab a Giftsy card at giftsycard.com.au. We got $300 worth to give away.
19: Wow.
17: Buy a lot of pickles.
19: Yeah, hey, yeah. If you're into your pickles, that'll get you a lot.
18: We don't burp on the mic.
19: I got my spew.
18: Yeah, ugh, spew.
19: I earned you. Congrats, Jazz, by the way. $1,000. Yeah,
17: that's huge, man.
19: Yeah. Stop sucking.
18: Just let's, Ethan, you there,
19: Ethan,
18: mate?
19: Ethan, Ethan.
0: Hey, how you doing? I'm here. I'm here.
19: How are you, sweetheart?
18: Jarch is eating
0: I'm
18: a jar
0: great.
18: Of
0: I am
18: pickles.
0: I am cool as a cucumber.
19: Very, very good. That's very good.
18: I'm as good as a gherkin.
19: I'm as proud as a pickle.
18: Now, listen
19: up. I'm going to read the questions. First to answer gets the point. No need to buzz in.
0: Yep.
19: Ethan.
0: Yes.
19: You ready, big fella?
0: I'm ready.
19: Dalden. You ready, big fella?
18: I am. Thanks, big fella.
19: Well, in that case, you first left in 3-2-1. Yeah. Which sport awards the Dally M medal?
0: NRL.
19: Ethan, what gets wetter the more it dries?
0: Towel.
19: Correct, Ethan.
18: I was going to say something else.
19: It's that doesn't make any sense.
18: I know, but you knew what my brain went to.
19: I like where your head's at. It's been 53 years since J.R.R. Tolkien passed away. Which book series is he famous for?
0: Lord of the Rings.
19: Correct, Ethan.
18: Whoa.
19: Which celebrity is known as The Rock?
18: Dwayne Johnson.
0: Dwayne Rock Johnson.
19: Yeah, you said Jane Johnson.
18: I didn't know that.
19: Ethan got it. Jane Johnson. How many red cards are in a standard deck?
18: 12. 52. 64.
0: 13.
19: Nope.
17: Red.
18: 24.
19: Double that, Ethan.
18: 23.
0: 13.
19: Double that.
18: 26.
0: 26.
19: Lulu gets it.
18: I'm better at maths.
19: What does IPO stand for?
18: Impossible Prince Occupation.
19: These pickles.
18: You just closed your
0: internal P something.
19: It's initial public offering.
0: Did you know that one, mate?
19: Oh, yeah, initial public offering.
0: My bad.
19: Which board game involves guessing a murderer?
18: Cluedo.
0: Cluedo.
19: Yeah, it is Cluedo, Lou. Which Australian surfer was famously knocked off his board mid-competition
18: by a shark? McFanning. Yeah,
19: That's correct. Bring the McFanning video out.
18: Nah.
19: What is the name of the clown in It?
18: Pennywise.
19: Correct, Ethan. Which colour is associated with envy?
18: Green.
0: Green.
18: Green is correct. Green is a pickle.
17: It got close at the end.
19: It got close at the end.
17: But I think...
19: I think Ethan pipped you.
17: Ethan
19: pipped the pickle.
18: Yeah, you can take it anyway, Eth. I just got to say...
0: Oh, thank you.
18: Ugh, yuck, Eth.
19: Eth.
18: At one point, Jarch literally was bent over, eyes closed, and he was like, what is that?
19: And the pickles aren't doing... I love how you said, you can take it anyway, Ethan. He beat you.
18: Well, you can still have it, Ethan.
19: Oh, good work, big
17: Lou fella. And Jarch on Triple M. Head to the socials at Lou and Jarch just to see how big this jar of pickles Jarch is actually eating. It's actually a mammoth feat.
1: This is the early drive home with Lou and Jarch.
18: Well, I'm not in trouble anymore because it's mine now. But yesterday, you guys actually stitched me up because I took this cute little Winnie the Pooh mug from the communal mug area, and then I was like, well, this is mine now. And then someone told me that it was theirs, so I kind of accidentally stole it, don't you reckon? This is the audio of me getting stitched up.
2: So sorry to ask, because it was actually a bit of a sentimental gift because my friend who used to work here.
3: This?
2: Yeah, I'm so sorry. I've been actually looking for it. And when you came
3: up, oh my god, I literally took it.
2: I know, I put it into
3: and I thought yesterday it was someone's.
2: Oh my god.
3: I'm so sorry.
2: Oh my god, no, I put it in the dishwasher.
3: No, don't.
2: No, shut up, shut up.
3: No,
2: I feel so bad. I was like, you can use it.
3: Now, that's fine.
2: Oh my god, I'm so bad.
3: No, no, I was like, this is going to be someone's. Because I was like, it's
2: too cute.
3: Would you want me to, you just take it.
2: Oh my gosh.
3: Take it.
2: Thank you.
19: Yeah, can I add a little bit more context to that? You said, oh my God, I think this is going to be someone's. But then what you said to us, you did say that to us, but then the next words that followed were, but I don't care. I'm keeping it.
18: I think I said, mine now.
19: Yeah. Mine now. And you clicked your fingers and stormed away. And I was like, geez.
18: You made you all get out of the studio while I drank a piece out of my mug.
19: just staring LP dead in the eyes, not blinking.
18: Yeah.
19: Drinking
18: yeah.
19: out of your mug.
18: It was mine now.
19: You're a mugrel.
18: Oh, it's very good.
19: A mugrel.
18: But yeah, so I got caught. But I actually have the mug now.
19: So what? How?
17: So this doesn't feel like justice.
19: No, it doesn't.
17: No.
18: She came up and gave it to me.
19: So you bullied someone at work to give you the mug back?
18: No, she said, She said it's fine, I don't want it. And I was like...
19: Hey, was she like this? Was she shaking as she had it? Did she go, ma'am,
18: please?
17: You stole the mug from her. She asked for it back. You gave it to her. She then felt bad that you had to give her mug. Now it's yours.
18: But you guys stitched me up. You stitched me up. It was her friend's mug, and then it was just a bit of fun.
19: Do you know what, Lou? You're right. Her friend left the country and left her with a one singular memento, which was this mug that she treasured, right? That is actually what happened. She went back to Canada or something, left her with this mug that she treasured, and then you've gone... Oh, yeah. Yeah, this idiot in the office reckon she can own a mug. This is my mug. All right, give a rip. That's, remember you saying that?
18: No.
19: And you spitting on the floor as you walked out?
18: I don't remember that.
19: You scared her?
18: I think I kicked a few chairs.
19: You did. It was hers.
18: No, it was a bit of a stitch up. It was her friend's, and then she was like, oh, you can have it.
19: Yeah.
18: So I accidentally stole it, and then I actually got it.
19: Well, you did. You really did. And we'll think of 133353. What'd you accidentally steal? I've done this. What? I've accidentally stolen before.
18: Someone's heart?
19: Never a heart. They're pretty heavy. I was at the gym once, and I'd got to, you know, yarning with a gym mate, you know, you become gym buds. Mm-hmm. Anyway, we're in the change room and our bloody locker things were next to each other. So we're just sort of getting changed and whatever. Anyway, I get home and I go to Steph, are these your earpods? AirPods?
17: Yeah.
19: AirPods? She's like, nah. And I was living with Guy at the time as well. I said, Guy, roommate, mate, these yours? He's like, nah. I'm like, where have I got these? These aren't mine. Where are we? And I didn't think about it. Anyway, the next day, this bloke shows up to my house. He goes, hey, mate. I go, what are you doing? Like, mate, from the gym. He goes, did you take my AirPods?
18: Did he think you'd stolen them?
19: And I think initially, and I go, mate, I'm like, I have been wigging out about who's the, yes, I do, because they must have just been mixed up in my clothes. I've put everything in my bag and they've just come with me, but you can track them. And I, genuinely innocent, I didn't need earpods, I've got my own.
18: You answer the door with the earpods in.
19: Yeah, sup, brother?
18: Hey, mate.
19: Hey, man, just resyncing these AirPods that I found.
17: That's funny, because I was talking to Steph and she said, you said, mine now.
18: Yeah, yeah, I clink, heard that too.
19: Clink, and I spit on the floor and walked out.
18: Slammed the door.
19: You know when you're like, you are trying to let him know that you're innocent and didn't steal them, but then you become more guilty.
18: Yeah. Hey, mate, I didn't know. I found them. And
19: what the frick?
18: I was going to bring them back to you, mate. Yeah, I was going to leave them at reception.
19: Well, I just didn't know who they were. And I was, anyway.
18: Yeah, you look guilty, yeah.
4: It's your early drive home with Triple M's Lou and Jarch.
17: It's Lou and Jarch on Triple M. Give us a call on 133353. We want to know, what did you accidentally steal?
19: Well, that's correct, because Lulu accidentally.
17: Don't know about accidentally.
19: On purpose, stole a person's mug in the office and then basically bullied her in the office to get it back to her.
18: We played the audio. It was not bullying. Yeah. I was very kind to her, and then she said, you know what, you loved it so much, Lou, you can actually have it.
19: Yeah.
17: You killed it with kindness.
19: Now, we've got callers on what did you accidentally steal? Jess, talk to us.
5: Hello.
18: Hi. Sorry, Jess, we've lost it. We've got callers. Oh, what?
19: I think I was saying something while I was thinking about something else.
18: Oh, God.
19: Sorry.
18: Jess, okay, sorry, Jess. What did you actually steal?
5: So, pretty much me and my best mate were out on a work do at the pub. And anyway, we got absolutely blind. I think it was like 8 p.m.
19: Yeah.
5: And I was trying on they had like a merch stand and I was trying on some of it. And one of the bar staff came over and was trying to take it off me. Anyway, that was the last memory of the night. Woke up in the morning with the beanie on and the shirt on underneath the shirt I was wearing.
19: Yeah,
18: so you've been like, suckers, watch this.
5: Yeah, and checked my bank account and, definitely hadn't paid for it.
19: You've stolen merch. Did you steal merch the other day accidentally?
18: I don't know,
19: from the Bolt Inn? In your rather?
18: No, I paid for that.
19: You did?
18: Yeah, I paid for that.
19: Okay. Oh, Jess, I thought it must be a Kiwi
18: just
19: thing.
18: Just airing it out on the radio. Louisa stole from the local pub. No, I did not, the Bolt Inn.
19: Okay, Maida, talk to us. What'd you accidentally steal?
6: Hello, guys.
18: Hello.
6: I'm putting it down to baby brain. So at McDonald's, we're having a nice coffee and they were cute little espresso cups and the kids were running around. And then I decided I'll just wipe the cups and put them one in each other. And as well as the baby stuff that I put into the bag, I also put two espresso cups in my bag.
19: Baby brain, huh? Danny Ocean claimed it was baby brain when he did his great heists. You're heisting mugs. I see straight through you, Mater. Baby brain. She's got 400 cups.
18: Who's Danny Ice?
19: Danny Ocean.
18: Who's Danny Ocean?
19: Ocean's 11.
18: Oh.
19: I didn't. Big heists.
18: Right.
19: Yeah.
17: Big heists.
18: It was all like the Pink Panther. You knew what you were doing. Oh, no, he saves.
19: Gemma.
17: The opposite. I think it is the opposite of heist. Okay. Gemma.
19: Gemma. Isn't he a detective?
18: Yeah, he saves the diamond. Yeah.
17: Opposite of heist. Okay.
18: Okay.
19: Oh, this is a shit
18: shocking.
19: Show. Gemma, talk to us. What'd you accidentally steal?
7: Someone's phone.
19: What? Oh. Why come?
7: On an item.
18: Why come? Like taking the piss out of you.
19: What did you do?
7: We're out drinking from like lunchtime.
19: Yeah.
7: So it was a big one. And he kept walking away from the table. I was with family friends, two guys, two girls. And he kept walking away. And I'm like, the overprotective in me is like, someone's going to steal it. You're going to lose it. So I held on to it. I wake up the next morning and there was a phone ringing and it wasn't mine.
19: Did you keep it?
7: No, I took it back. I was so hungover and I drove it.
18: Nothing you want to do when you're hungover.
19: Just admin heavy.
18: Yeah.
7: So shameful.
19: That's okay. You brought it back, mate.
18: Yeah.
19: You're actually a weapon. You're like Mother Teresa, but
18: you're like
19: phones.
18: The Pink Panther. Solving times and handing them back.
19: That's correct.
18: Thanks, Gemma.
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17: On Triple M, you are listening to Lou and Jarch. 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
9: I'm cheating. I'm cheating. Cheating. I'm a cheater.
10: Cheater. Pumpkin eater.
17: Well, yeah, it's a fairly new game still, but we're liking it.
19: We're getting there now. Lulu, I did such a poor job at explaining this last week. Could you please just explain it?
18: Please don't make me. Okay, basically, it's Cheetah Cheetah Pumpkin Eater. There is a sheet in front of myself and there is a sheet in front of Jarch.
19: Correct.
18: We have two people on the line and I asked Jarch his question. And if he doesn't know it, he grabs the sheet of paper that I have.
17: Oh, God, this is worse than me.
18: Oh, you do it.
17: No, you were there.
18: If you know it, you don't need the piece of paper that I have, which is Jarch's answer, and he has my answer. If you don't...
19: If you do need it, you need to grab the sheet of paper off me and cheat. Yep. And then it's up to the listener, it's up to the callers to discern whether we've cheated and used the paper or whether we just knew the answer to the question.
17: Yes.
19: Now, we've got Mark and Karen on the line. Mark, how are you?
11: Yeah, good guys. Calling in from Wagga Wagga. Place so nice and handy twice.
19: Oh, didn't they just? Great spot, Wagga Wagga. I love Wagga. Now, I reckon Lou, Mark, you got to guess Lou. How's that sound?
17: Yeah. Okay.
19: All right.
11: Yeah, sounds good.
19: All right. Okay. Lulu, you ready for your question?
18: Yeah.
19: Explain how New York got the nickname the Big Apple.
17: Ooh.

0: A few of my friends moved to New York from New Zealand. So you had to get your green visa. And I remember them saying something about it being like a tourism campaign in the 70s. So then it kind of got like a nickname from that. And then it just sort of became like a word. You know, like something comes so small from a nickname?
1: Yeah, yeah, yeah.
0: So it was like, they were like, oh, the Big Apple, everyone's exploring it from a tourism campaign.
1: Like shrimp on a barbie with Paul Hogan.
0: Exactly.
1: Okay.
0: So that's what I know.
1: Righto. Mark, do you reckon she was telling, do you reckon she knew that, or do you reckon she's a cheater pumpkinator?
2: Oh, look, I'm going to give her a rap. I reckon she might have actually known that.
3: Well.
0: Yes!
1: She's a cheater.
3: You're wrong.
0: She was a cheater. Mark, but just a phenomenal actress.
1: You've got to remember, Mark, we are idiots.
0: Yeah.
1: We don't know a lot.
2: Yeah. I know. I just didn't want to call her that on national radio. Yeah.
1: No, that's so fair, Mark. Very kind.
0: Notoriously, I don't like the name Mark. And now it's
1: How dare she? Yeah.
3: You should have called her out, Mark.
1: Thanks, Mark.
0: Sorry, Mark.
1: Appreciate you, brother.
0: Okay. Karen.
4: Yo.
0: Hello. Yo, what's up, Karen?
4: Yo.
0: Okay, I'm going to rejudge the question and we'll see if he knows it or he's a cheater, all right?
1: Yep.
4: Righto, let's go.
0: Okay. Why do onions make you cry?

0: Look, I don't know the exact science to this, but what I do know is that onions as a whole, they're not going to make you cry. When you cut into them, they release a sort of a chemical that is an irritant to your eyes, to exposed, I guess, bloody appendages.
1: Mm.
0: And that's why you get teary-eyed and that's why you cry, because it's just a gas that reacts to your eyes.
1: Okay. Karen, what do you reckon?
2: Cheetah, pumpkin eater.
3: Yeah.
0: Yeah, that is correct.
1: Yeah, he's a cheater.
0: Karen, because this one, listen, I tried to make it very broad because it's, if I said,
4: oh, when you cut an onion, you break its cells, releasing enzymes that create a sulfur-based chemical.
0: So I tried to sound like an idiot. By giving the basic run out, but you picked me like a snotty nose.
1: Damn it, we're not very good.
0: Okay. Thanks, Karen.
3: Both cheaters once again.
5: Your early afternoon upstarts.
6: Ready to start. Ready for Lou and Judge.
5: This is Triple M's early drive home with Lou and Judge.
3: It's Lou and Judge on Triple M, and it's just about the end of Winston Churchill Wednesday.
0: Well, it is my sweet, sweet Angel LP.
1: But that's good, because then tomorrow's Thrust Thursday.
0: Mm.
1: You guys really got to get around it.
4: No, we're not.
0: It's nothing. We love winning.
1: What about when it's my birthday?
0: If your birthday lands on a Thursday, yeah.
3: Does it?
0: Well, we're not going to check.
1: Yeah, I am.
3: You can check. You've got the calendar app.
1: I am.
3: So it's amazing what you can do with technology these days.
1: Oh,
3: you really must try it.
1: It's on a Friday.
0: Oh no, Free Ball Friday. On the best day of the bloody week, Free Ball Friday.
1: Yeah,
0: awesome.
1: But I want it on Frost Thursday.
3: No one's ever said, oh, no, my birthday's on a Friday.
0: Yeah, it's usually a Monday or a Tuesday. You're like, shocking you.
1: Yeah.
0: You know when your birthday's on a Tuesday and you're like, oh, God.
1: I want it Thursday.
3: No, but Thrust Thursday is your birthday eve, which
1: true.
3: Is quite exciting.
0: That is true.
3: So it's better than the birthday.
1: Yeah, you got to thrust around then.
0: Well, that means you didn't give enough love to your birthday last year because it was on Thrust Thursday.
1: Yeah.
0: Anyway, that's on you, darling.
1: Okay.
0: Got some DMs for you?
1: A couple of DMs. This is about the stolen mug.
0: Oh, yeah. Old Fifi dialed in.
1: At James Roo said, someone give the mug owner an Oscar. She was phenomenal.
0: She was very good.
1: Yeah. At Lily Clay, the fact that Lou tried to laugh about the fact she stole the mug to the person she stole the mug from.
0: Insane. I mean, it's insane.
1: Me going, isn't it cute? Yeah, I found it in this drawer.
0: Oh, what the hell?
1: At Danny, severe secondhand embarrassment listening to that. No. Well, whatever. Oh. I got the mug. Mine now.
3: She hasn't changed. She hasn't changed.
0: Yeah.
3: Hasn't learnt a thing.
0: She's now just got a plethora of mugs in her drawer. Yeah. It's become like... what, like a kleptomaniac where you're like, you love the thrill of stealing mugs now because you know that, and you love the power, overpowering people to retain their mugs.
1: Hide your mugs.
0: It's a power move, kid. I like it.
1: Hey, see you tomorrow for Thrust Thursday.
0: Oh, yeah.
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1: What's in Woodsy's mouth?
4: What is in Woodsy's mouth? We have a lot of fun with this.
5: Not looking forward to this one today, guys.
4: Rules are very easy, Sydney. We'll
5: give you a cup. That's for sure.
4: Woodsy will put something in his mouth. Go on. Put it in now.
5: I have to this
4: one. And give you clues along the way.
5: Oh.
4: First person to guess it will receive not only what is in his mouth.
3: $100 Red Rooster voucher.
4: But a Red Rooster. Cuck a doodle doo. Don't mind if I do. Oh, wow. That's Let's go, buddy.
3: Go on.
4: First clue.
6: It's
4: shallow. I'm a shallow person.
3: You're in wallow.
4: Your skin's going yellow.
3: It's hard to swallow. It's hard to swallow. Okay.
4: Mm. I would agree.
3: Definitely.
4: Go another one. It's what?
3: It's huff.
6: It's tough.
3: Oh, it's tough.
6: Chewy. And takes a bit of work.
4: It's tough. Chewy. And lakes what?
6: And takes a bit of work.
4: Oh, okay. It's tough, chewy, and takes a bit of work.
3: And hard to swallow.
4: Well, hang on. Finish the sentence. Takes a bit of work to what?
6: It's big.
4: That's big.
3: It's big.
6: It's hard.
3: Hard.
4: Oh, yeah. I've seen soft ones.
6: It's livery.
3: It's yellowy.
4: Livery.
3: Oh, leathery.
6: Yeah.
4: It's I've seen soft ones.
3: Oh, yeah, there's definitely soft ones, but...
4: Hard's better.
3: I think the preferred option is hard.
4: That's true.
3: Yeah.
4: I do know people who like it softer.
6: Okay.
3: Yeah, okay.
6: Weird.
4: Okay. Quite the mouthful. So it's hard to swallow, tough, chewy, takes a bit of work, and it's big, hard, and leathery.
6: Oh, yeah.
4: What could it be, Sydney? 133353.
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0: Bo, Kat and Woodsy are live from Joe Bell's in Belmore all morning. 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

0: Kat and Woodsy. What's in Woodsy's mouth?
1: What's in Woodsy's mouth? He's given us some clues already. If you get it correct, $100 to spend at Red Rooster. Do you want to go through your clues you've already given, Woods? It's hard to swallow. It's tough, chewy, and takes a bit of work. It's big, hard, and leathery. Okay, from those clues, let's go to Brad in Kellyville. Good morning, Brad.
2: G'day, team. Just wanted to say I'm driving my three boys to school. We listen to you guys every morning.
3: Hello.
4: Hello.
1: Hello. Boys, what are the boys' names?
2: Lachlan.
4: Hello.
1: Oh, hi, Lachlan.
5: Hey, Lachlan.
1: All right.
2: So I reckon, Woodsy, a baseball mitt, like a catcher's glove.
1: Oh, that makes sense with the leathery clue.
5: Good.
1: Can we sort out Brad with something and for his kids in the car? Let's give another clue, Woods.
5: It can hear a tree.
1: It's what?
5: It can hear.
1: It's considered a tree.
5: A tree, yeah.
1: A tree.
5: A treat.
1: Oh, a treat.
5: A treat.
1: It's considered a treat. Okay. Mark in Blacktown, from those clues, what are you thinking?
6: Morning, crew.
1: Morning, Mark.
6: Woodsy hasn't got a mouthful of beef jerky by any chance, has he?
1: Oh, it's not. It's actually not far off, if I can say that.
5: All right, one more guess.
1: Give one more.
5: Your dogs love these.
1: Dogs love
5: these. Yeah.
1: Okay, Christian from Camden, piecing the clues together. You should be pretty sweet here.
7: Morning, legends.
1: Morning, hi, Christian. Hi. What do you think is in the Big Woods' mouth?
7: Well, the first part of the clues, I was thinking along the lines of an emoji, like an eggplant, but I'm thinking it's more like a pig's ear or something like that. Like
5: oh!
7: A dog
1: From Camden, congratulations. That is rank, Woodsy. How did that taste?
8: It's more the smell.
1: Rank.
8: Oh, the smell was horrendous.
0: Bo Ryan, Kat and Woodsy. 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
10: 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In Arncliffe, traffic lights flashing yellow, Flora Street at Marsh Street. Having a look at the M1s, the M5 citybound Preston to the main tunnel at Kingsgrove, 15 minutes, and the M1 southbound from Hawkesbury River Bridge to Wurrunga, 14 minutes. The King Art of Living sale ends soon. 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
42: Morning, I'm Lauren Howarth. A new plan to tackle illegal tobacco. The Coalition is promising to slash the tax on cigarettes by 80% and legalise vapes and nicotine pouches. Opposition leader Angus Taylor is expected to outline more details today. Police are investigating if a second fatal shooting in Sydney is another case of mistaken identity. Officers say the man in his 40s, who passed away yesterday, had no connection to organised crime. It comes after a uni student was shot dead inside a home on Tuesday. Teachers are wasting around a third of every lesson dealing with disruptive students. And experts told News Corp a lack of support for educators is a major reason for worsening classroom behaviour. And overseas, Tiger Woods has been banned from driving for 5 years following a crash near his Florida home earlier this year.
0: Hear from world-renowned life and business strategist Tony Robbins live at Fortuna One Sydney, 22nd to 23rd of September. Tickets at fortunaone.com.
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42: The PNG Chiefs have hit pause on their pursuit of Hudson Young. It comes after ARL Commission Chairman Peter Volandis told rival clubs that the incoming team would have to pay market value for any player they want in 2028. The Raiders star was expected to fly over and tour the Chiefs facilities later this month, but that trip's now in doubt. And the final round of the regular season kicks off tonight with a dead rubber between the Bulldogs and the Broncos.
41: Triple M Breakfast with Bo Ryan, Kat and Woodsy.
43: Thanks to Chemist Warehouse. Spoil Dad with the Chemist Warehouse Father's Day fragrance sale on now.
1: I think it's time to start the show.
41: Triple M Breakfast. Bo Ryan, Kat and Woodsy.
43: Sydney's longest running breakfast team.
2: Just don't ask how.

0: especially out here in Belmore Black.
1: Oh yeah!
2: Love it. Our favourite place to broadcast. We love it here, Joe Bells.
0: Feels good to be home.
3: Yeah. How good is that? Nice coffee right on arrival, Joe. What a legend she is. The boys from Supreme Souvlaki, you're already cooking up a barbecue. How good is that?
2: Yes.
3: A
0: couple of malakas on the barbecue.
3: Oh, yeah, la malaka.
0: Does that mean hello?
2: No, I think it means...
0: What?
2: Doesn't it mean... Oh, can I say it at this time? Doesn't it mean wanker?
3: Someone said Bushti Malacca. What does that mean?
0: Sorry. Forgive me.
3: No, okay, yeah.
0: Wonderful turnout. How many here? What, 200 already?
2: Oh,
0: no one works anymore. I love it. Everyone wants the free car. And if you turn over your shoulder, ladies and gentlemen, there you can see the Mazda BT50. It could be yours. Jeez, I miss it.
2: Oh, I bet you do, especially because we get very generous with keys when we're out and about, and that's going to happen today as well.
3: I think he only missed it because he's got three pictures of himself on it.
2: Oh, yeah.
3: That's probably the only reason.
0: I miss it because I had to get four buses here. Peter. I'll tell you what, shouts out to the bus drivers. Really, really.
3: What about we've got a couple of lunatics from Penrith that were at Penrith?
2: Oh, there they are.
3: It looks like they still haven't slept.
2: Oh, I love
3: it. Unbelievable, boys. Yeah.
0: They haven't or they haven't. I think with me, those blokes, great drivers.
3: We love them.
2: Having a coffee this time instead of a beer at the Red Cow last week.
0: If you are in the area of Belmore, Punch Bowl, Bankstown, wherever you go and stop, just do a U-turn. I don't care what road you're on. Just hook it. Obviously, look for oncoming traffic. Wait, bang, hook it. Get straight here. Burwood Road. It's not too far from Belmore Stadium. Don't go down there and try and meet the players like we did.
2: Yeah. No.
0: I'll go and try and park a car like Kat did very well.
3: Very good.
0: Very, very well.
2: I appreciate
0: surprised
2: your...
0: Surprised me.
2: Yeah, I did surprise you, didn't it?
3: Everyone thought...
2: Who would have thought I could reverse a car with a reversing camera?
3: Everyone thought it was good, except for the Hilux next to it with the...
0: Oh, that she rode off. Yeah. But we've got a wonderful show ahead. It's only going to get better and better. There's that bus I was on. Shout out to Ahmed. Good guy. Got a little bit of personal things happening, but it'll all sort itself out, trust me.
3: It'll be good.
0: Huge show ahead.
2: It feels
0: like Friday.
2: It does feel like Friday. You know what I got wind of?
3: What do you wind of?
2: We've got merch to give away.
3: Just in time.
2: We've got a whole range of beanies and hats to give away.
0: Who wants one?
3: Beautiful.
2: First person to come up to this table will give you a beanie if you actually want one. Oh, look at the crowd.
3: Come on, Malacca. Come on.
0: Come and get it.
3: There it is.
0: Come on.
3: Oh.
0: And grab it.
3: Oh.
0: Come on, there it is.
2: Here it isn't. Give it to him.
0: Here you go, mate. Good on you, mate.
2: Yep. There'll be more, I promise. We'll give away more throughout the morning.
0: And don't you leave now that you got something for free, buddy. Hang around. You want one as well? Shit.
2: Okay. Here we go. This is what happens. It's like Christmas.
0: What happened to your arm,
3: brother? It's the claw.
0: What happened to your arm? Yeah, it's all right. It's all right. I'll take your word for it. Good on you, mate. Thirsty Thursday.
2: I know. We've got a key to give away next. We did say a bit later on in the morning we're going to do a woof off because we're in Bulldogs territory.
3: Yes, we are.
2: Showing off our brand new Mazda BT50. We might even do a few next and give away a few keys to the Mazda BT50. In the meantime, we've got three names to call out first.
0: Yes, we do. Are they fake names?
2: No, they look real to me. I've had a bit of a peruse over them.
0: You get me because you're the funny guys. Oh, hang on, let me take the coffee.
3: Why would we do that to you?
0: Ha ha ha, why would you?
3: We want a full week.
0: That is actually a good question. Why would you do it to me?
3: We want a full week from you this week, brother. Come on.
0: On a full week. You wait to... Well, our boss isn't listening yet.
3: Thank God.
0: You wait till you see what happens to you next Thursday, buddy.
3: Thank God.
0: You're going to be on Friday, Kat. Anyway, the three names. Michael Morley from Hilltop. Hoods. Darren Richardson from Schofields and Chad Cousins from Cameron Park. If you just heard your name, 133-53. Let's get thirsty.
2: Yeah, let's go. You have got half an hour to give us a call back. Free coffees right here at Joe Bell's in Belmore. Come and say hello. Grab yourself a sausage from Supreme Souvlaki. It is all happening here. We'll be here until 9 o'clock at least. It's Bo Ryan, Kat and Woodsy on Triple M.

0: Smell that. The barbecue, the food here at Joe Bell's. It's
1: Bo-Cat
0: and Woodsy. We are live in Belmore. You can't miss us right here at Joe Bell's. Having a wonderful morning already.
2: Is it Joe, is it corner of Collins and Burwood Road? Because Burwood Road feels like it goes through from here to the Blue Mountains.
0: Yeah, it does.
3: It doesn't stop, does it?
2: When people go, I live on Burwood Road, you're like, which area though?
0: Yeah.
2: Which part of Belmore?
3: Well,
2: which part
3: of areas Burwood? Of the Belmore Road. That's Burwood
2: right.
3: Road, sorry.
2: I love it here. And you know what's just behind this building that's been happening across the road since I was born? They've been scaffolding there.
3: It has, hasn't it?
2: Yeah. There's been scaffolding there since I was six.
3: Yeah.
2: Right? I'm serious. Behind there is Belmore Oval.
3: Oh, yes.
2: Oof. The memories. And we should have Dogs players who are playing tonight dripping in throughout the show.
0: Ooh,
2: can't promise you which ones,
0: oh,
2: but
0: please
2: they will
0: tell me.
2: Turn up.
0: Steve Crichton would be
2: Steve Crichton
0: an absolute dream.
2: Okay,
3: we told him not to because we'd lose you for the show.
0: Yeah, that's true.
2: We'll lose you.
0: I'll just be staring at his calves.
3: Yes. Oh. I'll be staring at something else. His hands, big hands.
0: Oh, he's got massive hands.
2: I love his eyes.
3: Do you?
2: Mm. Yeah, he's got those beautiful
0: eyes.
2: Oh,
0: and the big smile. It's like, you know when someone smiles and you actually hear the ding?
3: Yeah, shoulders too, big white.
2: Yeah, he's got that smile that can just open doors.
0: Oh.
3: Yes.
2: You know what I mean? Mm. We're going to have a wolf off. Sorry we got lost in Steve Crichton's eyes. We're going to have a wolf off. Now, we did it last week at the Red Cow. It went nuts. It went global. It went viral.
3: It
2: was on Stephen A. Smith had it on.
3: He did.
2: So he's top five.
3: He started doing like a moo cow.
2: Anyway, today it's a wolf off because we're keeping it on theme because we're at Joe Bell's.
0: Yeah, we're at the Bulldogs territory.
2: Bulldogs territory. Who let the dogs out? We let the dogs out.
3: Oh, okay? Yes, we did.
2: We're about to let them out. Now, we need someone to wolf.
3: Who have we got, brother?
2: We have, what are the odds? We've got a Joe.
3: Oh.
2: Joe from Belmore. Welcome to the show.
0: Yeah, Joe.
4: Thank you.
3: Yes,
2: how
3: Joe.
2: How you feeling, man?
4: I'm feeling confident.
2: Why are you feeling confident?
4: I've been practicing all night, you know.
0: Oh, I love this,
3: Joe. Have you slept, Joe?
4: No.
3: Oh, Jesus.
2: Join the club.
3: This could be anything, guys.
2: Fail to prepare, prepare to fail. Now, do you know the rules here, Joe?
4: I think you bark.
2: Yeah.
4: Right? If you do good, you get a key to the car.
2: That's right.
3: But, Joe, what type of dog are you going to be?
2: Don't tell us.
3: Okay, we got to pick.
0: We will guess.
3: I like that even better.
2: I reckon we got to guess because if he does a really good one and we go, geez, that was a great shih tzu, and he goes, that was a Doberman, we're like, mate, that was a bad Doberman.
3: Oh, Jesus, you're right.
2: But are we getting him on all fours?
0: No, but let's
2: I like him on all fours.
0: Do you want him on all fours?
3: You want to go on all fours?
2: Do you want to go on the tiles, the freezing cold tiles, the Bellwood Road, or nah?
4: Yeah, I'll do it.
3: Yeah. Oh, yes. That's here we go. Yeah.
2: On the actual road.
3: Oh, what?
2: Oh, Joey, boy. He needs a mic, Nick. He needs a mic.
0: He's
2: yeah,
0: got
2: good
0: it.
2: Boy.
0: Yep.
2: Good work. Here all right. Don't rush into it. Don't rush into it, brother. Don't worry about the camera. Worry about the microphone. We are here when you are ready. Jeez, this dog's about. It's like a greyhound. When you are ready, Joe, give us your best woof, woof, woof. That's fantastic.
3: Can I have that again, please, Joe? That was sensational. One more time, Joe.
5: Different dog.
2: Different dog. You've mastered that one.
0: That was our station, I reckon.
3: I want louder and I want a longer.
2: Yeah, that's what I want, a long, loud one.
3: Wow. That is sensational.
2: I didn't know dogs had asthma. But, Joe, you know what? You just got yourself a key, baby.
3: And you got yourself a schmacko as well.
0: Yeah, I'm going to give you a triple M beanie too because that was just outstanding.
3: On your brother. Well
0: good
3: done,
0: on
3: Joe.
0: You, Joe. Hey, first one.
2: We'll get you one of our collars I got in the boot. Beautiful. Good work, Joe. That has set the scene, Sydney.
0: It has.
2: If you didn't like that, well, you're not going to change the dog because there's nowhere else to go because we've killed the competition.
0: We'll have more barking
2: later. Well, we won't, if you didn't like it, we won't tell you what time. If you loved it, after 7 a.m.
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8: 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In Killara, there is a breakdown reported the Pacific Highway southbound near Provincial Road. Penshurst, breakdown reported King George Road southbound at Norfolk Avenue. And Arncliffe, traffic lights flashing Flora Street at Marsh Street. A lot can happen to the people you care about in a year, a month, a week. 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
3: We yelled out three names not too long ago. They were Michael Morley from Hilltop, Darren Richardson from Schofields, and Chad Cousins from Cameron Park. Has anyone called back? We will find out next. It's Bo Ryan, Cat and Woodsy on Triple M.

0: 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Come and say hello at any stage from now till 9 o'clock.
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2: Yeah, if you text the boat 0457 10 1049, your name could be read out around this time every day and around 8 a.m. every day. I just read out three names and we have someone calling back.
0: Ooh, yeah.
2: Well, they dropped out.
0: They dropped out, but they did get through, which means they were the first caller.
2: Yeah, okay. They were going into the tunnel. I was like, mate, I can't hear. I wanted a redraw.
3: You did. I know you did.
2: But we had a meeting. We had people, the execs come down. Anyway, Darren Richardson from Schofields is getting a key, baby.
0: Good on you, Darren. Well done to you. It's... much more vibey when you can talk to them.
3: But I had a good chat too.
2: Well, he's got some personal stuff again.
0: Okay, all right. Well,
2: you know what? Have a key.
0: Off the hook.
3: It might be the reception in his car. He needs a new one.
2: Yeah. He was in a tunnel, and I said, which tunnel? And he couldn't answer it. Anyway, he's getting a key.
0: Well done, Darren.
2: Do whatever you want with it, mate.
0: That's it. We've got heaps of keys to give away here at Joe Bell's as well. Ooh, yeah. Throughout the day, I get very, very generous. It could be anything.
3: Oh, you do.
0: Could be a bit of trivia. It could be a bit of dog barking, since we are in Bulldogs territory.
2: Could be a little bit of dance for it.
0: I wouldn't mind a dance for it too.
2: Give us a 12 for it.
0: Yeah.
3: A little twinkle.
2: Yeah.
3: Yeah.
2: Do a little bit of a two-step for it.
0: Oh, I would love that.
2: Give me a crip walk.
0: A little bit of a drop and roll
3: crip,
0: even.
3: The crip walk
0: drop
3: and roll. Mad.
0: Yeah. Even the worm on the tiles. You know what? I'll probably give you two keys.
2: Give me a worm back and forth across the crossing.
3: I tell you what's going to be hard to beat is the barking like Joe from Belmore. On all fours. That's sensational.
2: That's a great start, but that will be beaten.
0: Yeah, you probably will be beaten by them.
2: When
0: those, the end
2: these
0: of the
2: people
0: morning.
2: Who I'm thinking of wake up, they should be up about 8 a.m.
3: Wakey, wakey.
2: And they stroll down here with their drums. They'll beat that.
0: Oh, I cannot.
2: But the bar is high and we deserve to have it high.
0: Exactly.
2: Because we are a home at Joe Bell's. Come down.
3: Yes, we are.
2: Get a free sandwich, get a free coffee, get a hug from Joe, get a hug from me, get a hug from Kat. And get some real life criticism from Woods.
3: Oh, yes.
2: Get the truth from Woods.
0: And you'll get to see the Mazda BT50, which is parked right around the corner that you could be winning. 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
6: 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Checking your M's. The travel time on the M2 eastbound Pennant Hills to Lane Cove Tunnel is a 7-minute trip. And the M4 eastbound Mulgrave Road to Church Street is moving out to 26 minutes. And the M5 citybound Preston's to Kingsgrove, 17 minutes. 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
22: Morning, I'm Michaela Savage. A fatal shooting in Sydney's West is being investigated as another potential case of mistaken identity. A man believed to have been in his 40s was shot dead at a home in Maryland's West yesterday afternoon. Authorities say the victim had no connection to organised crime. A teenager's been charged after another teen was sent to hospital last night with a serious hand injury in Redfern. The injured boy was in a stable condition. The number of first home buyers in New South Wales taking advantage of stamp duty exemptions has dropped. News Corp reporting it's fallen by nearly 30% year on year. And supporters of pill testing at New South Wales music festivals believe the state government's reforms should go even further. Critics claim the free drug checking service will send the wrong message. However, Dr. Will Tregoning from Unharm says the program should be expanded beyond festivals.
23: Community-based drug checking is the norm, and New South Wales should move in that direction too.
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22: The Bulldogs are preparing for tonight's final round battle with the Broncos. The Dogs haven't beaten the Brisbane side at Accor Stadium since 2019. While Canterbury's missed out on a transfer target for next season, with Ronald Volkman opting to re-sign with the Eels. Footy reporter David Riccio revealing to us the Dogs really wanted to sign him.
25: The Dogs were barking here. They were keen to pick up Ronald Volkman immediately. For next season, drop him into this half situation at the Dogs.
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22: Triple M Sydney weather, mostly sunny today with a top of 27 degrees. Sunny again tomorrow, a top of 25. And Bo Ryan is giving away his brand new Mazda BT50 to win. Bo Ryan's wheels, keep it locked on 104.9 Triple M.
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21: 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Just don't ask how.

0: Good morning, Sydney.
1: Oh yes.
0: The Vietnam, you know, they
2: oh,
0: do that.
2: Yes.
1: Oh, yes.
0: Good morning, Vietnam. Good morning, Sydney.
1: I thought you were going for the Bruce Buffer.
0: I changed it after.
1: Ah, yes.
0: It's time. If you are in the area, Belmore, you know what I call it, from the area, come down here. It is a giveaway into a giveaway-a-thon. It is going to be stacked. We've got about, what, 400 people here already.
2: Oh, at least.
1: Jesus.
0: We've got security. We've got merch. We've got keys coming out there. You know what the... You go, hey, yo, mate, long time no see, bro.
1: Hey, chica.
0: Couple of old friends. Chica. It's a fantastic place. This place means a lot to us.
1: It does.
0: At the show. My sister can't make it today, unfortunately. I didn't ask why.
2: Oh.
0: But it's like you're at home when you get
1: it.
2: Yeah, it is beautiful.
0: Joe makes you feel like you're at home.
2: She does the warm hug. Literally, it felt like a warm bosom hug with Joe.
0: It's absolutely how hugs should be.
1: And you know what the thing is with Joe? You come down, I'm going to have about 10 coffees. Yes. The boys from Supreme Slovakia, I'm going to have about 6-7 sausage on a roll.
0: She just keeps
1: shoving in front of my face.
0: You deserve
1: it. And I cannot say no. It's so good.
0: You deserve it.
2: I'm looking forward to the steak breakfast, I'll be honest.
1: You
0: do a double breakfast.
2: Oh, hell yeah.
1: Steak and eggs.
0: I've been fasting.
2: I was until today.
1: Until the
2: look, I'm what you call selective fasting.
0: I love it.
2: And Joe Bell's the selection is all about the food.
1: All you got to do is have some laxatives and you poop it out.
2: Actually, you know what? That would have actually helped me. You gave it to the one guy who it didn't help. It actually helped me.
0: It actually caused a lot of internal damage.
1: That's okay.
0: And
1: life goes on.
0: Mental stress.
1: When? When did we ask?
0: But I'm still here doing my best. I'm doing my best. Little funny guy here. We've got a huge show. Bulldogs players will be weaved in and out the show because they are not in the top eight.
2: No, they came close, didn't they? They had to win last week.
1: They missed out last week. They had a huge game tonight against the Broncos.
0: Or Cowboys have got to lose by 400 or something tonight or something
1: get
0: in.
1: I think we're
0: anyway, you know what the Dogs means to me. You know what it means to the area. You know what it means to our show. They're very, very good club. Yes, they missed the eight this year, but...
1: They'll be back, baby.
2: Exactly.
1: Oh, yes.
0: And we are going to celebrate Belmore, and we are going to celebrate the Dogs the best way we know how. Get on all fours and bark like one.
2: Yeah, practice and get here before 7:30, I would suggest.
0: Also,
2: we're showing off your brand new Mazda BT50 that someone is going to win and could win today if you get the magical key. There's going to be a lot of keys given away today, I can assure you. We're going to be very generous.
0: Well, yeah, that's up to you.
2: Yeah.
0: And you are a generous person, so that's great. But I'm looking at the Mazda BT50 now, and straight across from me, it's about 20 metres away, great parking spot, right?
1: It's like looking in the mirror.
0: But run me through, who is in that AMG, and is the back of that AMG touching the front of the BT50?
1: That's a good point.
2: It is close.
1: Very, very close.
2: It's just giving it a slight kiss.
0: Good thing about the BT50, I can go over there. I can drive straight over that Merc. And that choice is up to you, Sydney, if you get the car. You can drive over and through anything. T's and C's apply.
2: And we've got heaps of merch to give away too. So many beanies and hats. So, look, if you ask nice, we'll be giving away quite a few of those throughout the morning.
0: You do have
2: to work for it a bit, maybe even do a little dance. But we are live here. Come and say hello. Get yourself a free coffee from Joe Bell's in Belmore. We'll see you here. It's Bo Catton Woodsy on Triple M.

0: Belmore live and dangerous from Joe Bell's Cafe.
1: Oh, you just did my job.
0: Oh, sorry. I thought we did a 3-2-1 early.
1: No.
0: I thought you were looking down. I just thought.
1: I love it. We've got a new anchor
2: hey,
1: now.
2: That's what Belmore does. It brings the best out in our big man. Right? He's pumped up today.
1: I feel like I need to get away. You're listening to Bo Cat and Woodsy on Triple M.
0: Sorry, I thought you were looking at the sheet, no. Which I don't. I don't look at sheets. I only look at the listeners in the eyes and tell them I love them. And then I go to my car and say, why do I lie to myself?
2: And let me tell you, listeners, be careful when he's looking you in the eye.
1: Oh, yeah. If it's
2: because he wants on.
0: I tell you what, I do have that look in my eye.
2: Yes, you do.
0: Because I've had a few days, right? Mm-hmm. But always, when I want to balance the ship, right, when I want to get level, I ring Kat. And quite often, Kat's driving somewhere, believe it or not.
1: Okay. I usually am. It's either urban surf or doing something to hang out with mum.
0: Yeah. And I always prefer when you're with your mum. Because I don't really like talking about surfing.
1: Yeah.
0: So I called Kat yesterday. We're having a good chat. And then, hey, Bo. I hear, hey, I've got to get Carol. The accent right. Mm. No, I know her name, Carol. I love her. But her accent is, hey, Bo, how are you? And I'm like, oh, Carol, how are ya? Thanks, Kat, for saying you're live on speaker. So I didn't say anything racist or sexist. But where are you off to? And then we had a lovely chat, and then I just wrapped it up from there. But where were you going?
1: So I took Dad. They're at the stage, they're 80, so at the stage where there's a lot of doctor's appointments going on.
2: Yeah, yeah.
1: And so Dad was at one, and Mum called me and said, look, Dad's at one, he can't drive me. Can you come and take me to a doctor's appointment? I was like, absolutely, no worries.
0: Meanwhile, he can drive. She just wants to hang out with you.
1: Yeah, well, and I love it.
2: Correct.
1: I love it because we go have lunch as well.
0: Great, she's a good girl on you.
1: Yeah, it's great. And so I've taken her to, and it's the first time I've actually taken her to the doctor's appointment. And then the doctor said, oh, do you want to come in? And I was like, oh, no worries, I'll come in. So I'm sitting there behind, he can't really see me. I'm kind of behind the computer, but I'm definitely there.
0: Okay.
1: And I reckon he was maybe 10 years younger than her.
0: Oh, nice.
1: And
0: mid-70s.
2: How was he looking? Was he like a slick Ricker or was he?
1: Yeah, he was a charming guy.
0: Oh, and, nice. That's exactly what I'm picturing.
1: Yeah. And he looks at her, he's like, oh, how old are you? And she's like, 80. And he's like, oh, darling, you are looking wonderful for 80. And she was like, oh, thank you. And he's like, I'll take your, you know, your blood pressure and all the rest of it. And he's like, you are just terrific.
0: Oh,
1: you and I'm just watching this.
0: Wrong.
1: He's not wrong. She is in great nick.
0: Great form.
1: And she's up there, they're chatting away. And it got to a point where I was like, does anyone know I'm here? Like, this is a big, dirty flirtathon. She was loving it.
2: Was she giving back vibes as well?
1: Or just not really.
0: Not stopping.
1: Like, it was flattering. It was to the point where, and he was just like, geez, what are you doing with yourself? And she's like, I swim, I run. And he's like, wow, you are just terrific. Are just amazing, darling.
2: He wasn't touching her.
1: No, he was very professional in that respect. But it was like to the point where I was like,
0: get your hands off her.
1: Can we wrap this up?
0: Yeah.
1: Because this is going longer than it should. Yeah. And I feel like I need to pour water over
2: does
1: you.
2: Does she have to come back for a checkup?
0: Yeah. I know you're doing a blood pressure, but why you got your hand on her ass?
2: Oh, yeah.
0: And stop kissing him back, Mum.
2: Like,
0: why are you looking at me, Mum?
1: And I was having a chat to her at lunch, and I was like, what is going on? Like, how horny are both of you?
0: I love it, man.
1: And I said to her, I was like, no wonder Dad comes with you to all these appointments.
0: Of course.
1: Like, good Lord.
0: Passion
1: what is
0: the doctors
1: happening?
0: Every time you go. Carol, I love it.
2: What a
0: you
2: cheap
0: your dad, did you?
1: No, of course
0: good girl.
1: Not. But like, no, they are, because they usually go everywhere together. And then it got into their sex life a little bit, and then I got a little bit uncomfortable. But
2: can we dissect that?
0: After 7 o'clock, we're going to talk about the sex life.
2: Yes.
0: But did they get have they got a second date coming up?
1: The doctor and her, I hope no. And if not, I'm definitely going and I'm bringing Dad.
2: Ooh.
1: In fact, we're bringing the entire community to break up the fireworks.
2: I'm coming as well.
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5: 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It's Jace Flaxman in Ingleburn at broken down truck for Hume Motorway northbound after Brooks Road and to run up to the M5, M7 and change in Prestons. In Penshurst, a breakdown reported King George's Road, southbound at Norfolk Avenue and North Sydney, it's building northbound on the Ring Freeway. You won't

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20: 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Next, we're going to get Reedy on the phone.
9: Is he going to be up? Is he going to answer the call?
20: I hope so.
9: He's awake.
20: He's had a bit of a track record of us waking him up.
9: What's that, the snooze? He's got to take it off snooze.
20: Yeah, the silent notification. Yes, that's what he needs to do. Yes. And I hope he's up because he has an update on the situation of Hudson.
9: Oh, that's big.
20: That is big. All right, Reedy next. It's Bo Ryan, Kat and Woodsy. We are live in Belmore at Joe Bell's Cafe. Come and say hello and get yourself a free coffee.

0: You're listening to Beau Ryan, Kat and Woodsy on Triple M. We are live from Joe Bell's in Belmore. Come and say hello and grab yourself a free coffee while you're here.
1: PointsBet is like hot sauce for sport. Back a first try scorer, and if they score the first or second try, you get paid as a winner. T's and C's apply. Chances are you're about to lose. Reedy's Mail.
0: The man in the know for all NRL matters. It is the wonderful Brent Reed. Good morning.
2: Morning, everybody.
3: Let's get straight into it. You are a click fiend, mate. Congratulations on the numbers you're getting to the Daily Telegraph, mate. You are breaking records, and that's what we do here when you are affiliated with this breakfast show. Straight into it, Hudson Young, PNG have tabled an offer. Canberra Raiders, where he's at and happy, have offered him 1.1 plus, the highest offer in the club's history. Where are we at with that? What is happening? If he's leaving, this is a travesty.
2: Well, it's a bit of a brouhaha developing, Bowie, because you mentioned that Canberra offer of $1.1 million a season. PNG at about $900,000 a season. And they've been given the indication by the NRL that that contract won't be registered for Hudson Young because it's not in his market value. Now, his market value has been set at that $1.1 million figure by Canberra. So, effectively now, we're in a situation where it's been a waste of time for Hudson Young to go to PNG because the deal that PNG have got on the table won't get the job done. So my understanding is he probably won't go to PNG now in September. That won't happen. He's supposed to go there in 2 weeks' time. And PNG will wait till November 1, see what's available November 1, and then make a decision about whether they press go on a new offer to Hudson Young. But at the moment, the deal looks sort of dead in the water.
4: Well, that's smart. That's smart business from the Canberra Raiders there, Reedy. They've sort of caught the Papua New Guinea Chiefs out.
2: Well, I mean, it is, because at the moment, the only club that can talk to is PNG. So there's only one offer on the table, really. That's the Canberra offer that the NRL's got to judge his value by.
3: Reedy, so, mate, paint the picture for the people listening, right? So he's a Canberra Raiders person. They've offered him 1.1. He's worth 1.1 every day of the week. Everyone wants Hudson Young in the team. Papua New Guinea go, we'll give you 900, which everyone is looking at it and going, well, that's 200 grand under. When really, it's $300,000 over the Raiders deal, and it's 200 under because of tax reasons.
4: Yep.
3: This whole, they've got double the money to spend. Come on.
2: The club's obviously raises the concern, Bowie. This is one of the reasons why the NRL's put this market value on Hudson Young. The danger for Canberra is he gets to November 1, other clubs come in the market, don't offer him $1.1 million, and his market value drops a little bit, then the PNG offer becomes acceptable to the NRL. So that's the danger for Canberra. It's important they get a deal done now before November 1.
3: Canberra can't win, man.
4: I think other clubs would chuck 1.1 at him.
3: They would, but Canberra, like, he's happy there. And the only reason he's leaving is because of tax reasons. Like, that's bullshit. That's bullshit that Hudson Young's leaving Canberra.
4: I totally agree.
3: They love him. They've tabled a big offer, and he's going to go live in a compound because there's no tax. That's not fair.
4: Well, speaking of another
2: resort.
3: It's like Bali,
4: the resort.
3: Charlie.
4: The resort,
3: it's not like Bali.
4: Reedy, speaking of another player's future, Blaise Talangi, where are we at there? Because he's 18th man. If you thought he was going to be an opportunity to get back in that side, you would have thought it was this week. They're still sticking with Cole. What do we do? Where's Blaise Talangi at with his future at Penrith?
2: Look, I'll be surprised if he's at Penrith next year, would he? Because you can clearly see now he's not the first, second, or even their third choice at the moment. You've got Jack Cleary coming to that club next year. It hasn't been announced, but it will happen. So I would think he now drops to number three in the pecking order for the number six position with Jack Cotton.
4: If he's not going to be at the Panthers, where do we see him next year?
2: Well, that's a very good
3: Papua
2: question.
3: New Guinea. Everyone gets Papua New Guinea, man.
2: Well, the logical
3: they can sign it for $5,000.
4: Let me tell you one thing. Isaac Moses has to speak to Michael Chemos if he wants to go to Papua New
3: Guinea. Does Moses have him?
4: Yeah.
3: Well, he's not going to the Tigers, that's one thing.
2: He'll find a home, though, would you? I mean, if it gets to that point, I mean, Blaise Slane's a good footballer, right? Parramatta's a logical one for me, but they've signed Jerome Luai, so it doesn't make a lot of sense for Blaise Talangi to go to Parramatta next season. Now, he might get his spot back in the finals, play out of this world, and Penrith keep him, but at the moment, it's hard to see the Panthers. next year.
3: Mate, I'm with you, Eddie. He's a handy guy. Like, he's great got, player. For whatever reason, could be form, could be trial, I don't know. But he is a handy guy to he have up play. His sleeve yeah. for the finals.
2: He can play some other positions too. He's not just a 5'8". He can play a bit of centre if possible. So he'll find a home if that happens. If he's given permission to leave, he'll have no trouble finding a home. Place playing. He's a good footballer.
3: Great name. And I always love players who have names that could translate to porn star names. Like, please.
0: It's a long name. Yeah.
4: Oh, yeah.
0: Good on you, Reedy. Yeah. We'll chat to you next week.
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7: 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It's Jace Flaxman checking your M's. The M5 motorway is moving slow, city-bound in patches from the Preston's interchange towards Fairford Road. The M7 at Quakers Hill reports for breakdown eastbound past Quakers Road. As a result, Richmond Road is crawling southbound towards the M7 in Colby. Census night was Tuesday the 11th of August. 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
22: Hey, I'm Michaela Savage. A man shot dead in a home in Sydney's West may be another case of mistaken identity. Police revealing it's possible the offenders killed the wrong person at a home in Maryland's West yesterday afternoon. It comes after a uni student was shot dead inside a home earlier this week. A 15-year-old boy will front court today. He's been charged after a 17-year-old boy was allegedly assaulted in Redfern overnight. He was sent to hospital in a stable condition with a serious hand injury. First home buyers aren't making the most of falling house prices in New South Wales. The number of first home buyer stamp duty exemptions handed out by the state government is down by nearly 30% year on year. And Tiger Woods has been banned from driving for 5 years. It comes after a crash near his Florida home earlier this year.
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22: The NRL could have a wildcard round after all. News Corp reporting the idea is back on the table, with Peter Volandis raising it with club bosses in a meeting yesterday. It could help maintain interest in the final rounds of the season. Adam Reynolds will join Brisbane's coaching staff next season. Michael Maguire says they're working on exactly what his role will be, but they'd be crazy not to utilise him. And final round games kick off tonight with the Broncos and Bulldogs facing off at Accor Stadium.
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22: Triple M Sydney weather, mostly sunny today with a top of 27 degrees. Sunny again tomorrow, a top of 25. And Bo Ryan is giving away his brand new Mazda BT50 to win. Bo Ryan's wheels. 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
29: This is a fantastic opportunity to score $200 to spend at the Meatman Wholesale Meats Narellan. 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
3: Yeah, it's a lot of celebration.
29: It is.
3: Perfect timing as well for the meat. Had a Father's Day.
29: Oh, yes.
3: Put a bit of Chemist Warehouse cologne on, go out, cook yourself some steak. Bob's your uncle.
4: Mm. Might even come with a key.
3: Yeah.
29: It might.
3: Might put it in a bowl.
4: Oh, yeah.
3: Might turn into one of them parties, but we'll get on with the show. Bonos for today. 30% of all Sydney households, all of them, have at least one of these. Let me explain it. So a third of Sydney houses have got one of these.
29: Okay. Yeah, so 30%,
3: 30% of every house.
29: Every house.
4: So every house.
3: 30% of one-third of all of them.
29: I reckon this still fits. I'm saying gym equipment that no one uses.
3: Gym,
29: a treadmill
3: dumbbell?
29: Or like a kettlebell that's sitting around.
3: You so know, just one goes, bit.
29: I might go on a kettlebell phase.
3: So with like one bit of equipment counted as
29: I agree. Yeah. Even, you know how people get treadmills or those ones that don't have the side rails, you walk on them in the kitchen?
3: Where was I yesterday? and someone had a little mini one.
4: A lot of people have dumbbells just floating around, like those little tiny dumbbells.
29: Yeah, with the foam around it, the pink ones.
3: Yep. I saw one the other day. You know that one you did the walk on that one we had in the studio?
4: The studio that day.
3: Mate, there was a, I was somewhere the other day, and this person had a smaller one of them, and I go, what is that?
4: Yeah.
3: And they're like a treadmill.
29: Yeah.
3: I said, that's not a treadmill. That's like if a year 12 student did a treadmill as a bloody assessment.
4: Yeah. As a construction.
3: Yeah. That holds
29: it's a design and tech project.
3: That would hold me. That's it. After last week.
4: I actually think it's a fair call because you see people use those little dumbbells as doorstops and everything.
29: Oh,
4: mate.
29: Yeah. And also those tiny treadmills. Weapons. You go, I'm going to watch telly and I'll be active while I'm watching, you know, Breaking Bad.
4: The bench top for your bench press, like the seat. Everyone's got something.
3: You got a door, you got a gym.
4: Yes, you do.
3: 30% of all Sydney households have at least one of these. Kat says gym equipment. That's incorrect. Oh, what is it? 94% of every household have a third of those equipments. All right, Sydney, 133353 is the number. This is Thirsty Thursday. Come here and get quenched. 30% of all Sydney households have got one of these. What is it?
29: Yes, and if you get it correct, $200 cash to spend at the Meatman Wholesale Meats, Narellan, supplying Sydney's restaurants for over 25 years. Now it's your turn. We might even get some crowd participation here too. And if you're here with an answer, we may even give you a key. It's Bo Ryan, Kat and Woodsy on Triple M. It's

0: 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Come and say hello and grab yourself a free coffee at any stage this morning.
1: We must find another brain. You're crazy.
2: It's time to test the statistical knowledge of Sydney's Brains Trust with a guy that's the complete opposite of a genius. It's time for Bo Knows.
0: Great way to get your hands on $200 to spend at the Meatman Wholesale Meats in Narellan just ahead of Father's Day if you can get this stat correct.
3: 30% of all Sydney households have at least one of these. Let's go to the callers. Lee from Casula, welcome to Thirsty Thursday.
4: Good morning, team. How are you?
0: Good on you, Lee.
3: We're good, mate. What do you think it is?
4: I think it's a good old bathtub.
5: Oh, yeah.
0: Actually, bathtub. It's especially if there's a lot of apartment livers like myself. If you get a bathtub in an apartment, it is a jackpot.
5: They're not a big thing anymore, are they?
0: No, they take up a lot of space.
5: Yeah.
3: I'm not a bath guy.
0: Aren't you? I love it.
5: Really?
0: But it's one of those things I think I'm going to use it heaps and I don't.
5: No, it's because you've got to wait for it to fill up and then it gets too hot. Then you've got to wait another half an hour for it to cool down.
3: I don't got one of those real big ones. You know, the ones in the showroom and you're like, yeah, I want that one.
0: Oh, yeah, with the jets and everything.
3: I started filling it up in 2021. Still not full.
5: That's the pool in the backyard, mate.
3: Actually, I was at my mate's house the other day, whose wife is our boss.
5: Yep.
3: To make that clear, I was there, seen him.
5: Okay.
3: And we're there, we're both looking after the kids, which is also always dangerous, right? I remember him turning on the bath at about 6 p.m.
5: Oh, geez.
3: Right? We're playing a bit of PlayStation, having a little bit of fun. And then I went, geez, bro, your bath's on. And he goes, yeah, it's under control. I said, I've been sitting with you for 2 hours. It's not under control. So I sprint there thinking I'm going to run into a home loan situation at the end there with
5: water,
3: the waters coming out.
5: Hey, Marv.
3: Hey, it was about halfway full. Oh,
5: really?
3: Because you got a really slow tap.
5: Oh,
0: yeah, very slow.
5: That is very slow.
0: It's something hilarious about a bubble bath.
3: And a big bath. That's a problem.
5: How good's a bubble bath when you're a kid?
0: Oh, mate.
3: Yeah, kids have baths.
5: Yeah, love it.
3: Men sit on the ground and cry in the shower. Lee says a bathtub.
5: Ooh.
3: Incorrect, but appreciate your time, Lee. Good on you. Can we send him some bubbles or something?
0: Yeah, we'll send him something.
3: Send him some Epsom salts. Oh. Let's go to Jeffrey from Campbelltown. Jeffro, welcome to the show.
6: Good morning, guys. Good
5: morning, Jeff.
3: Good morning, Jeff.
6: How
3: do you think it is? 30% of Sydney households have one of these.
6: Well, we've got one. I'm going to say air fryer.
0: I love an air fryer. Yeah. It's probably my favourite kitchen appliance.
5: Well, I reckon if you had a thing probably 5 years ago, hardly anyone would have had one.
0: Yeah.
5: They are just so easy to get
0: I'd say 50% would now have one in Australia because it's so convenient.
3: That. Yeah. They're underrated.
0: Piece of salmon in there. Oh. Perfect.
3: I apologise to all the shit I spoke about air fryers when they first come out.
0: Yeah. Oh, they're brilliant.
3: You can do anything in an air fryer.
0: You really can.
5: Too early.
3: You can do literally anything in an air fryer.
0: And it comes out just so... like moist and crispy as well on the top.
5: Which depends how long you put on and how hot it was.
3: To get moist and crispy is an art.
0: Yeah, salmon, honestly, it's a game changer.
3: Air fry does it light work.
0: Mm. Oh.
3: Shouts out to China.
5: Yeah.
3: Thanks for that, Jeffro. Is that correct? Incorrect, but good on you, mate. We will send you some salts as well. Let's go to the crowd now.
0: Yeah, let's go to Glenn from Belmore.
7: Good morning, guys. Welcome to Belmore. Been in Belmore. It's got to be a dog.
5: Oh, jeez. Wow. Jesus. Can you give us another one of those? What sort of dog was that, Glenn?
7: That's a chihuahua on peptides.
5: Oh, yeah, baby.
3: Hang on. Or is it the owner on peptides?
5: Yeah.
7: Not yet.
0: Is that correct?
5: Oh, well done, Glenn. On your brother.
3: What, peptides?
5: No, the dog, mate. The dog.
3: I was like, I know they're popular, but a third of
7: households. Dogs.
5: Look.
3: Oh, the dog. Oh, as Big Bowie strolls in, speaking of peptides, speaking of peppies, get that bloke drug tested. good on you, mate. You've won yourself something.
0: Yeah, $200 to spend at the Meatman Wholesale Meats, Narelle. And you know what? We'll throw a key your way as well.
7: Thanks
0: for the
7: very much.
0: BT50. Good on you.
7: It can go with my kick-ass key ring I've already won.
5: On you, brother.
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9: 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It's Jace Flaxman in Monavale, a crash westbound Monavale Road near Oliver Way. In Lilyfield, there is an earlier incident, City West Link, eastbound at Balmain Road. Congestion remains. An Artarmon breakdown reported on Gore Hill Freeway, northbound before Hampton Road. 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
0: We are here live in Belmore at Joe Bell's Cafe celebrating the Bulldogs, but also celebrating the Mazda BT50, giving away a bunch of keys down here. Woodsy, when he leaves the table and wanders up onto the streets, it makes me very nervous, but we're going to check in with him and what he is getting up to right outside Joe Bell's Cafe next. It's Bo Ryan, Kat and Woodsy on Triple M.

0: Matt and Woodsy on Triple M. We're live from Joe Bell's Cafe in Belmore, celebrating the Bulldogs and displaying the Mazda BT50 as we speak, giving away heaps of keys to that car as well today.
1: Yeah, that's about to come up, actually, those keys. I can hear them jingling in your pocket, Kat.
0: That's it.
1: We are celebrating the area in general. A lot of wonderful people here from all walks of life. And what we do is we send, not only do we send our man Woods, but a couple of our ace card producers up into the thick of it. And Woods is there now. Where are you, Woods? Are you in the middle of a street?
2: I'm just in the middle of Burwood Road, just up the road from Joe Bell's, mate. We've just got the free coffee signs.
1: Literally.
2: We've got the number for them text to win a chance to get your key. We're trying to get some beeps out of these people, but it seems to be they're still half asleep. No one's having a bit of fun this morning.
1: A lot of them are taking back streets home and don't want to get done by clock.
2: You're horny, come on, let's go. Come on, something. Yeah, we've got a couple of life.
0: Oh, there we go. You can always count on the Toyota Corolla to get
2: you. Oh, yes, we can. Yes, we can. Not bad. Oh, we get a bit of a wave here. Hey, darling, how are you?
1: Oh, nice.
2: Not that she could hear me. We've had a couple of high fives.
1: What do you mean? She's listening. Of course she can hear you, bro. Well, who else would she be listening to?
2: Oh, whoa, we got some couple of guys coming down here. Hey, brother, how you going? A couple of painters. Give us nothing. Don't worry about that. But yeah, we're just floating around here trying to get people to come down, Joe Bell's, try to win yourself a key to Bose Mazda BT50.
1: A lot of people trying to stay under the radar too, if you know what
0: they
1: I mean. Here, Woods.
0: Yeah, yeah, it's a lot of head down sort of driving straight in situations.
1: Yeah, try not to shine a light on some people that are trying to lay low.
2: Yeah, big as a beep. That's it, brother.
0: Tradie's giving us a beep.
1: No work up there, Woods. One beep out of 50 cars.
2: Well, I reckon I know something that will give us a beep.
0: Go on.
2: All right. Give us a beep if you think Bo's a dead set wanker. Come on, give us a beep. Give us a beep. Come on. Oh, here we go. Beep, come on, brother.
1: Not one beep, mate.
2: Not one beep. Yeah, sorry, mate.
0: We've got a coach. We're
2: getting waves. Beep. Hey, little Kiwi fella loved it, didn't he? Yes. How good is it? But we're doing our best here.
1: One beep, bro.
2: Yeah. It's good to see you sit in the studio and do nothing. That's well done.
1: Hang on. I'm on your team, mate. I was about to come up there and show you how to do it.
2: Maybe get off your backside and come and help. Try and get some keys away for your car.
1: Now he's turning on us because he can't get a job done. Whoa. One job.
2: They're
1: beeping at us down here, Woods.
0: There we go.
1: You can't even. We're not even asking for beeps and we're getting them, Woods. You've got the whole team up there.
2: I've got two blokes here that want to give us a beep. Come on. If Bo Warren's a wanker, give us a big beep.
1: Hey, Woods, he's 20 metres away. Wait for this beep.
2: Yeah, another one for Bowie. Yes, we go. There we go. They've popped up now.
1: They're beeping for us, man.
0: Yeah.
2: Oh, yes. That was for us. Thank you very much. Hey, Bo, remember, it's not always about you, champ.
1: Why are we making this a competition?
0: I know. We've suddenly turned
1: team.
0: On each other. We've sent him up there to get the team
1: out there. He's taken the team. And then somehow, I'm a wanker.
2: You've sent me up there to take the team. What does that mean?
1: You've taken the whole team up there.
2: But you said you sent me up here to take the team. What does that mean?
1: Well, go by yourself.
2: These are the instructions I'm getting from the team, so I'm doing my best.
1: Who's giving him these instructions?
0: Beeping cars would turn into a competition.
2: You're not giving me what to you, Bo. Come on, brother.
1: You know what? I'm coming up there.
0: Go and give him a hug. Please go and give him a hug.
2: Come on.
0: Smooth this over.
2: If anyone needs a hug, it is you, Kat.
0: Oh, no, you're right. I do.
1: He's that shots fired kind of one. I'm going up there to give him, put him in a headlock.
0: Now
1: in front,
0: I do need a hug. I'm very upset.
2: Oh, there's a surfboard coming your way, Kat.
0: Yay!
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6: 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It's Jace Flaxman checking your M's on the M5 motorway at Moorbank. A crash westbound Moorbank Avenue in the right-hand lane. On the M5, it's a 30-minute trip citybound from Preston to Kingsgrove. And the M7 is slow eastbound past Quakers Road and again at the M2 merge. 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
22: Morning, I'm Michaela Savage. Police believe the fatal shooting of a man in Sydney's West yesterday appears to be an innocent life lost to organised crime. Authorities are investigating whether his death is another case of mistaken identity. He died of a gunshot wound at a home in Maryland's West. It follows the death of a uni student earlier this week. New South Wales police is being sued. The Guardian reporting a Palestinian-Australian man has launched a civil case alleging he was assaulted by officers while trying to stop them harassing Muslim men praying during a rally against Israel's President Isaac Herzog near Town Hall earlier this year. And there's been a big drop in the number of first home buyers taking up stamp duty exemptions in New South Wales despite falling house prices. It's down almost 30% year on year, with experts warning weak confidence and high interest rates are scaring off buyers from entering the market.
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22: Michael Maguire has gone with the same starting side for the Broncos' final game of the season against the Bulldogs tonight. Just one change on the bench, with Blake Moser replaced by Ben Tolte due to a concussion. For the Dogs, Kurt Mann is still on the sidelines with a groin injury. And a spanner in the works for Hudson Young's proposed move from Canberra to PNG. News Corp reporting, Peter Volandes has told rival club bosses the Chiefs will need to pay market value for any player they want to lock in for 2028. PNG is reportedly willing to pay around 900 grand for Young, despite the Raiders offering to keep him for 1.1 million.
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22: Triple M Sydney weather, mostly sunny today with a top of 27 degrees. Sunny again tomorrow, a top of 25. And Bo Ryan is giving away his brand new Mazda BT50 to win. 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

0: Yeah, we are live in Belmore, Joe Bell's Cafe. Come and say hello, get a free coffee for yourself. And I think we'll have a Belmore welcome not too far away, potentially. Plenty of keys to give away as well.
1: I know we have a Belmore welcome coming up.
0: Can you confirm it?
2: Maui and the boys.
1: I can confirm it.
0: I do see Maui, so does half confirm it.
1: Good thing about Belmore, you'll always see a Maui.
2: He's not happy with you, Kat.
0: No, is he? Why?
1: He's really
0: why?
1: Unhappy.
2: He said that he needed help to carry you last time. He wants to do it one.

0: Well, luckily, I've eaten about 4 minooshes.
1: Oh, mate, that's light work. That is light work for Moe.
0: Now you're, sausage sandwich.
2: Now you're rubbing it in.
1: He wants to ride his Harley with you on his shoulders.
0: Oh hey, with like one of those Cirque du Soleil tricks.
1: Oh, yes.
0: I'm in.
2: Yep. He wants to put a Harley on you just to welcome you to Belmore. He wants to do the reverse welcome.
0: Okay, oh, yes. That sounds
2: you have
0: pretty
2: to get on
0: welcome.
2: His shoulders, and he's underestimating you.
0: Oh. Actually, you know what? I reckon I could. Oh, I don't want to even say that out loud.
2: Say it.
0: No, I could. I could give you a Belmore welcome.
2: Me?
0: Yeah.
2: Yeah, but I've been on laxatives for a month.
1: That's not hard. My 2-year-old son's. Yeah.
0: I reckon.
2: Buster's stronger than that.
0: I reckon I could give Woodsy
1: and
0: a
1: heavier.
0: Piggyback.
2: Well, oh, now you're going piggyback.
0: Yeah, I reckon I could give Woodsy a piggyback.
2: I could give you a welcome, Woodsy. I could lift you off the ground for 1 second on a piggyback.
1: I don't want to hurt your back, Kat.
0: Anyway, we digress.
3: I'm guessing the
4: players. Give me 3 words for the players.
5: Give us words for the players.
6: Bo-Kat and Woodsy's words for the players.
0: Since we are celebrating the end of the Bulldogs season with their game tonight and heading into finals.
2: Oh, we're celebrating Belmore. They're in Joe Bell's now the end of their season.
0: Territory,
2: we so just love it.
0: Yeah, we're just going to do the player's name game here.
2: I love this one.
0: Okay, yes. I've got a few beauties for you.
2: Are we'll you decide if they're beauties.
0: Okay, fine. I'll give you 3 words. Well, I'll give you 3 words. You've got to guess the player's name. This is first and second name. Letter, male, fish.
2: Letter, male, fish, something mullet. Letter, or like A, B, J. J, J, letter, male, box, J box, Jamin Salmon.
0: Yes.
1: Yep.
0: Yes.
2: Jamin mailbox.
0: No, like male as in man.
2: J man. Salmon. We got there together, Woods.
1: We did.
0: There you go.
2: I knew it had something to do with salmon.
1: Oof.
0: Okay. Small fly, meat.
1: More fly.
2: Maggot.
0: No.
2: That's not it.
1: What does Ricky Stewart call James?
2: Oh, we got a dog. Yeah, you can't do two.
0: No,
2: he's not. Come you on. Can't say that
0: What's
2: about James.
0: I don't
2: like James.
1: Small fly moth.
2: A small fly is a maggot.
1: A small fly is ant.
0: No.
2: A small
1: fly.
0: What's the last word? Butcher. Oh, I just gave you the name.
2: Oh, hang on. A small flight.
0: Small fly. Fly.
1: Is this one name?
2: I know
1: what
2: it is.
0: I just gave you the last name.
2: What's the last name?
0: Well, I just said it. You missed it. No. Small fly would be a gnat.
2: A gnat butcher.
0: And meat would be a butcher.
1: What's gnat?
2: We didn't even get to meat.
0: Mm.
2: We were stuck on the maggot.
0: Yeah.
1: I think you actually said butcher instead of meat.
0: I did accidentally.
1: Yeah,
0: no, but I did it at the end.
1: Yeah.
0: Okay, here's another one for you. Let's
2: so hang on. Who's the player? Maggot butcher?
0: No, gnat. Small fly is a gnat.
2: Yeah.
1: Geez, you learn something new every day.
2: Gnat butcher's a great player.
0: All right, here we go. Your last one. Redeem yourself, please.
2: Us or you?
0: Spent all night doing these.
2: Claws, big night again.
0: Claws of metal.
1: Wolverine.
0: No.
2: Hugh Jackman.
0: Claws of metal.
2: Claws out.
1: Scoop.
2: Oh, Ranger. Grab. Claws of metal. Claw. Something claw. Claw machine.
0: What is a medal? Give me a medal.
2: Aluminium, tin, copper.
1: Foil.
2: Aluminium, iron ore, tin, copper, steel. Steel.
0: It's
2: the Steelers.
0: You'd wear it as jewelry.
1: Ring.
2: Chastity belt.
1: Gold. Gold. Rupees.
2: What? I would or everyone would?
0: Platinum. Be silver.
2: Pearl necklace. Not a pearl necklace and a chassis.
0: Talon de Silva.
1: Oh, Talon da Silva.
0: Da Silva of
2: Talon's
0: metal.
2: Talon's good. Yeah.
1: He's had a good year, Talon. He's
2: good player.
1: Great.
2: Anytime try score is a good value.
0: Yeah. Okay, look, let's throw this out there. 133353. Give us 3 words. Try and guess your player. Any current player. Doesn't matter if they're finals players or not. Just any current NRL player. We will get it next. Big prizes on offer as well. It's Bo Ryan, Kat and Woodsy on Triple M.

0: 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I'm guessing the
1: players. Give me three words for the players.
2: Give us some words for the players.
3: Bo, Kat and Woodsy's words for the
1: players.
0: The player's name game, all we require is a current NRL player. You give us three words, we'll try and guess your player name.
4: Let's go to the callers. Luke from Burraneer, God's Country. Welcome to the show, Lukey boy.
5: Thanks, bye. Morning, guys. Love your work.
6: Morning, Lukey.
4: Thank you, mate. It's all scripted. what are your three words for the player?
5: So, three words, woman, man, chef.
4: Oh, man, something chef.
0: Something
6: Damien Cook.
0: Yes, very good.
6: Damien Cook.
0: Yeah.
4: Hang on, what?
6: Wait, oh, I didn't know because of chef. Cook, I didn't know.
0: Dame, so a woman.
4: Oh.
0: Man, damn, Mian.
5: Ian.
4: Oh, woman. Ian. Oh, I get it.
6: Dame. Well, I'm just going to say it, Luke. I just said Luke. Cook because of chef. That's all I have.
4: I get it, Luke. You went woman. Damn. Yeah. Man, Ian, and chef. Cook.
6: Yeah.
0: Very
4: damn.
0: Good.
6: Wow.
4: Damn.
0: Oh, sort Luke out with a prize, please. That is outstanding. We've got one on the text line.
4: No, we should do. Send him a meet and greet with Damien Cook.
6: Oh, that'd be great.
4: Organise that.
6: Before he leaves for England.
4: Yeah, before he goes to England.
0: I've got one on the text line.
4: He lives in Carringbar.
6: He's in Cronulla.
4: Yeah, we'll organise that.
0: Your three words from the text line. This is from Tommy.
4: Oh, Tommy.
0: Total volume, bleach.
4: Max White.
0: Oh, you're close.
4: Max.
6: King.
0: Yes.
6: Why is bleach King?
4: My King.
0: You know King Bleach, or you don't clean?
6: No, I don't.
4: It was either Max King or Max Wash Away Evidence.
0: Either way, it works.
4: Yeah, both of them work.
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9: 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It's Jace Flaxman in Ermington. A two-car crash, Victoria Road at Spurway Street, citybound. The M5 motorway, a crash westbound at Moorbank Avenue in the right-hand lane. And if you're headed to Joe Bell's to honk at Bo, you'll find some moderate traffic at the intersection of Leyland's Parade and Burwood Road. 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
6: That's all right.
0: Next is the wonderful Belmont Welcome, which is probably why I'm a little bit stuttery.
6: How are you feeling for this
0: one? I'm very nervous. Oh, Moe's right behind me. I mean, he's a solid guy. I think he's got me.
6: He's already started filming. He can't
0: wait. Oh, my God. Have you brought a friend, Moe?
6: Have you brought a friend, mate?
0: It's Bo Ryan, Kat Woodsy on Triple M.

0: And Woodsy on Triple M. We are live. Joe Bell's right here. I'm very nervous about this, Woodsy.
1: How good is this?
0: Oh, this is unreal.
1: I can see the drums. I can see the lads. They are ready to go. How good is this going
2: to
1: be?
2: Sorry, like, guys, I had to tell the other drummers I organised that we already got drummers.
1: Oh, look out.
2: You can never have too many drummers.
1: He's back.
0: Speaking of the drummers, we've got the head drummer here. I'm going to call you the head drummer.
1: Head drummer.
0: What's your name?
3: Johnny.
0: Johnny from...
1: Johnny!
0: I hope I get this right. Zafet Lebnin.
3: Correct, got it right.
0: Oh, yes.
3: Say that again.
0: Zafet Lebnin.
2: Oh, you don't have to be racist. Yes.
0: Oh, come on.
2: We know you don't like it here.
0: You don't have to slur.
1: Don't be that bad.
2: You don't have to... Zafet.
3: Say with a bit of life now.
0: Zafet Lebnin.
2: Yeah. Say it like... Hey, voila. Happy coconut day for yesterday.
0: All right, Johnny. Tell me what you've organised here.
3: So we've organised a few drummers. We want everyone to have fun. We want everyone to be part of it. So, guys, please don't be shy. Jump in, dance away.
2: Brother. Sorry to interrupt. You've got three drums.
3: Yes.
2: Okay. They're going to be working hard here today.
3: What's the dance move called again?
2: I've got two more.
3: The dabke.
2: Yeah, that's right.
3: I'll lead it. You guys follow.
1: Okay, we'll follow.
2: Hang on a second. Are we doing? Because I was a bit late getting the other drummers because we can't have too many drummers. We know what you're like.
3: Yeah, you can't have that.
2: Are we doing the welcome in this as well?
1: Yeah.
0: Oh, yeah. This is a welcome to Belmore. Come on now.
1: One brother.
0: Yeah.
2: All right. Sorry, I'm late.
0: All right.
2: We don't need you anymore, Maui.
1: What?
2: From Maui.
1: How many Maui's is there?
0: I know, right?
2: 11.
0: Are we going to fire up the drums?
1: This is Maui from Belmore. Where we go? Come on.
0: All right, here we go.
2: It's not working, I swear to God, is it? Yeah, Mike, can you hear me?
0: Yeah, let's go.
1: It's working. How are we going?
0: Let's go. We're firing up the drums. Let's go. Let's roll.
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6: 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The M5 motorway in Moorbang. The crash westbound at Moorbank Avenue has delays back to Henry Lawson Drive. It's slow citybound also on the M5. The M4 motorway, a 26-minute trip eastbound from Eastern Creek to Homebush. 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
19: Morning, I'm Michaela Savage. A fatal shooting in Sydney's West is being investigated as another potential case of mistaken identity. A man believed to have been in his 40s was shot dead at a home in Maryland's West yesterday afternoon. A teenager's been sent to hospital with a serious hand injury after an alleged assault at Redfern overnight. Another teen has been charged and will front court today. We're not expecting to hear any updates from Victoria Police for around 2 months as the alleged sexual assault investigation that's been linked to the Sydney Swans continues. Four men have spoken with authorities. No arrests have been made and no charges have been laid. Briefly, more Aussies are being sent to flood-devastated Nepal to help with search and rescue efforts. And classroom disruption is costing students precious learning time. According to new research, teachers are spending close to a third of every lesson dealing with poor behaviour.
18: Hear from world-renowned life and business strategist Tony Robbins live at Fortuna One Sydney, 22nd to 23rd of September. 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
19: Hudson Young's trip to PNG later this month probably won't happen, as the Chiefs' offer to the Raiders star isn't enough for the NRL.
21: Well, it's a bit of a brouhaha developing. Canberra offer of $1.1 million a season. PNG at about $900,000 a season. And they've been given the indication by the NRL that that contract won't be registered for Hudson Young because it's not in his market value.
19: Footy reporter Brent Reid on Triple M there. Meantime, tonight, the Bulldogs and the Broncos kick off round 27. Action at Accor Stadium.
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19: Triple M Sydney weather, mostly sunny today with a top of 27 degrees. Sunny again tomorrow, a top of 25. And Bo Ryan is giving away his brand new Mazda BT50 to win. Bo Ryan's wheels. 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
26: Plenty of opportunities to get your hand on a key right here at Joe Bell's in Belmore. We've got lots to give away. One particular way we're going to do it is just after 8 o'clock. We're going to have a woof off because we're in Bulldogs territory. It makes sense.
25: Makes sense. Staying on theme. Woof
18: off. Yes, it is.
25: What we'll do, we'll give you an example right now. Is that what we're going to do? We are going to do that.
26: Okay.
25: I'll start.
26: Okay. What dog are you? Oh, no, we'll guess.
18: Clear the throat, man, because my throat was really sore after.
25: No, I need a wispy throat for it.
18: Okay.
26: Ooh, angry dog.
25: Yes.
26: That's a horny bulldog.
18: I like that.
26: Yeah.
25: That was a horny dog.
18: I like that.
25: On a horny man's leg.
26: Yeah.
18: Oh, yes.
26: I didn't mind that at all.
25: Look, you were right.
26: Practice. That's all I'm saying. After 8 o'clock, if you can top that, good on you. You'll score yourself a key to Bo Ryan's brand new Mazda BT50. It is Bo Ryan, Cat and Woodsy on Triple M.

0: celebrating the doggies, celebrating the area and the Mazda BT50. The sun has come straight up.
1: Mother Nature has just reminded us that she is always in charge. That means Gus Gould is close.
0: Oh, yes.
2: It's like right in our eyeline.
0: Yeah, it's blinding, isn't it, in a positive way.
2: I was blinded by the light.
1: I can see the light, I know. Yeah, take me. Please take me, I'm serious. Where were we? Earlier in the show, Kat was telling a story about how her mum was being hit on by a doctor and they had a little kiss.
0: No, that's not even slightly true.
1: Didn't they kiss?
0: No, not even slightly true. No, nothing like that. It was all above board.
1: It was consensual, but he kissed her.
0: No, yes. Absolutely none of that happened.
1: He tried to kiss her.
0: No.
1: That's it.
0: I think he was definitely flirting with her to the point where I was in the doctor's office.
1: That's definite. That is dead.
0: He was probably about 10 years younger than her, and she is in wonderful nick, my mother.
1: I'll tell you what, she is in good nick.
0: Yeah, she's very fit. She does her exercises every morning.
2: He certainly
0: complimented her.
1: Yeah, but you know what? Your mum is a great woman.
0: She
1: looks great. Apple tree, respectfully. But I was talking to a friend of mine recently because it's an awkward place to get a hit on.
0: Watching as well. Like, I feel like I needed to pour a pail of water over the two of them.
1: Yeah, or grab a chair, put your feet up.
2: That's all right.
1: Get yourself a nice cuck chair for Christmas. It is an awkward place to get hit on. Was he a GP?
0: Of a specialty. Okay, I'm not revealing. Let's not go into that.
1: Yeah. But it's in a doctor's surgery, right? That's pretty.
0: It's an awkward flirt. It's funny to watch.
1: You got
0: it's
1: some
0: harmless,
1: front doing
0: but,
1: that.
0: Yeah.
1: I got a mate of mine. His mum would be, she'd be late 60s, but she is in good form, mm-hmm. right? She's a good chick. Her husband, great guy, but she is way out of his league.
0: Okay.
1: They were at a party recently. When I say recently, a couple of years ago, but he told me the story recently. They were at a party and they knew a few people there. They're having a dance and they were too far down that road. It was like a neighbourhood party when they realised, geez, we're in a swingers party.
2: Oh, Jesus.
1: So obviously everyone's beelining to my mate's mum. Without revealing too much, they're already too far down that road.
0: Mm.
1: They're in one of their best friends' living rooms and realizing that we haven't just been friends, but they've been given the eyes over the fence for the last 2 years, and luckily they got out alive.
2: Yeah.
1: But they got hit on in the middle of their neighbor's main living room.
2: Still got it.
1: And my mate swears to me that they didn't swing that night, but I know they did.
0: Oh, wow, okay.
1: I know for a fact.
0: Or I was going to say, that's awkward when you're putting out the bins and you've got to awkwardly wave across to Cheryl across the other side of the road.
1: That is like,
2: weird.
1: Or when your wife goes, it's bin night again, I'll take him out every night. Every night, next thing's the husband's hiding in the bin.
2: Oh, mate, there's nothing better than that.
1: Whatever you want.
0: Let's throw this out there.
1: Why don't we just throw it out there?
0: 133 53.
1: What's the most awkward place you've been hit on? And is your mum a swinger? 133 53.
2: Yes.
0: Wow, that went double pronged real quick. 133 53. I think an awkward pickup situation.
2: All the men walking around with a little smirk on their face. Yeah. Oh, it's going.
1: Hang on, yeah. A couple of people pulled over.
0: Our favourite caller will score themselves Event Cinema's Family Gold Cart Class Pass.
1: Ooh.
0: That's very hard to say.
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6: 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Hurry in September 12th. It's Jace Flaxman in Liberty Grove, a multi-vehicle crash northbound Homebush Bay Drive approaching Outland Avenue. In Villawood, some northbound delays on Woodville Road at Tangerine Street after an earlier incident. The M5 motorway in Moorbank, an earlier crash westbound at Moorbank Avenue has delays back to Henry Lawson Drive. 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
7: We'll get a bit of Pearl Jam on. Eddie Vedder, he wrote this song in high school. Didn't get a run till the band's 3rd album, though. Let's also have a little sing-along. It all comes up right after Bo Cat and Woodsy on Triple M.
0: We are live from Joe Bell's Cafe right here in Belmore, celebrating the doggies, celebrating the area, and of course the Mazda BT50. Next, so on 133353, we want to take your calls on where was the awkward place you got hit on?
2: Oh, I've got a good one after the break.
0: Have you?
2: Just about something that happened in the schoolyard with one of our mates.
0: Oh, brilliant. Yes. Cannot wait. Yes. It is Bo Ryan, Kat, and Woodsy on Triple M.

0: on Triple M. We are live from Joe Bell's in Belmore. Come and grab yourself a free coffee and come and say hello. But we're asking on 133 53. What was the awkward place that someone tried to pick you up?
1: Yeah, and if you're going to come to the area, you're probably best walking because there isn't a car spot in town.
0: No way.
1: And their crowd has overflown onto Burwood Road. Thank you for your service.
2: Can we also say bring a pair of sunglasses because it's very shiny.
1: Bring a speed dealer with you. And some sunnies.
0: Woodsy, you just teased something beautiful in the hooks.
2: Yeah,
0: so we were asking on 133 53, where was the awkward place you got hit on?
2: Yeah, well, there was this poor kid at school. Like, there was one bloke in our year, and his mum was a glamour. Like, it was just a great sort. And when it was birthday party time, you always just wanted to be invited to that party.
1: Oh, yeah.
2: You know, and when you didn't...
1: Let's go for a swim again.
2: Yeah, mate, the disappointment when you didn't receive...
1: It's the middle of winter. I said, let's swim again.
2: Yeah, I wanted to go to the beach.
1: Let's go to the beach again, but it's snowing.
2: But when you handed out the invitations, if you didn't get one, geez, you felt like you were rock bottom. Yeah. And I tell you what, I've never seen 30 young 14, 15-year-old males behave so well at a birthday party.
1: Oh, wow.
2: So if you know what I'm saying, Kat.
1: You were good boys.
0: Exactly.
1: I know what you're saying.
2: You were a very good little boy, Woody.
0: You were on your best behaviour.
1: What do you want?
0: I bet you were the one in the kitchen going, "Hello, Mrs. Smith.
2: And,
0: would you like a hand with bringing the sausage rolls out to the pool? Maybe you should come in the pool, Mrs. Smith."
2: No comment.
1: I know what you're doing. What do you want to be when you grow up, boys? And he's all say at the same time, a pool cleaner. I won't say the name.
2: I was going to say something, but I didn't want to say it.
1: But shouts out to...
0: Don't say it. Yep. We have Kelly here, here outside Joe Bell's Cafe.
3: Good morning, guys.
0: Good morning, Kelly. What was an awkward place someone tried to pick you up?
3: Well, I was out to dinner with my ex-husband one night, and we're sitting at the bar. And my husband's like, "Oh, I'm just going to go to the bathroom." I was like, "Okay, then, no worries."
1: Off
3: and then all of a sudden, this woman come up next to me.
0: Oh, a woman
3: like,
0: came up.
3: Yes. And she's like, "Oh, hi, how are you going?" I'm like, "Oh, not too bad, thanks." Yeah. And she's like, "So, do you dance?"
1: Yeah,
3: I was like, "Yeah, I dance."
1: Yeah, maybe.
3: Should I do want to dance?
1: Yeah.
3: And by that stage, my husband had come back and sort of looked at her like, "You're in my spot." And she got up and she's like, "Well, you're the man, aren't you?"
2: Oh.
3: And she walked off, and that was the last I've seen of her. But
1: hang on, that was the last you've seen of him.
3: That was the last I've seen of her.
1: Through the crowd anyway, Kelly.
2: Oh,
1: it's
2: that's
1: okay.
2: It.
1: I dance with you every day of the week.
2: 100%.
3: But it was weird. A woman? Yeah.
1: Whatever you're into. Yeah, yeah. But thanks for coming, darling.
3: Yeah.
1: Hey, you've come to every... you know what? I'm going to pay you.
2: Deuces here. She looks weird today. She's not wearing a chicken suit.
1: Yeah, you look different without a chicken suit on.
3: Pardon?
2: Where's your chicken suit?
3: Where's my chicken suit? It's in the car.
2: Oh.
3: So you know what? Next time I'll wear it.
1: You didn't get that dance with that woman, but you'll get a dance in about 10 minutes when we get the drums going again.
0: Oh, the Belmore welcome with Kelly. I love it.
3: I'll dance with all of you.
0: Excellent.
3: No problem.
0: We are live from Joe Bell's Cafe here in Belmore. Plenty of time to come and say hello, grab yourself a free coffee, and we've got keys ready to give away right after this.
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7: 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It's Jace Flaxman checking your M's. The M1 Pacific Motorway in Cowan, a crash southbound near the Pacific Highway overpass. And the M5 Motorway in Moorbank, an earlier crash westbound at Moorbank Avenue, still has delays back to Henry Lawson Drive. The M4, it's a 26-minute trip eastbound from Eastern Creek to Homebush. 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
22: Hey, I'm Michaela Savage. A man shot dead in a home in Sydney's West may be another case of mistaken identity. Police revealing it's possible the offenders killed the wrong person at a home in Maryland's West yesterday afternoon. It comes after a uni student was shot dead inside a home earlier this week. It's understood Sydney teen Lily Hooper will be farewelled by family and friends today. The 18-year-old tragically died while on a solo hike in the New South Wales Southern Highlands. Victoria Police aren't expecting to provide any further updates on the alleged sexual assault investigation that's engulfed the Sydney Swans for another 2 months. The coalition has a plan to tackle Australia's booming illegal tobacco market. The tax on cigarettes would be slashed by 80% and vapes and nicotine pouches would be legalised. And a new ferry stop is being added at Walsh Bay. It'll be part of the F3 Parramatta route during the commuter peaks and the F8 Cockatoo Island route during off-peak and weekends.
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22: Blaise Tulungi is contracted with the Panthers to the end of next year, but footy reporter Brent Reed has told us he doesn't think he'll stay at Penrith.
2: Look, I'll be surprised if he's at Penrith next year, because you can clearly see now he's not the first, second, or even their third choice at the moment. You've got Jack Cleary coming to that club next year. It hasn't been announced, but it will happen. So I would think he now drops to number three in the pecking order.
22: Meantime, at Accor Stadium tonight, the Bulldogs and Broncos play their last game of the season.
3: An FBI agent, a calculating female

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1: Triple M Sydney weather, mostly sunny today with a top of 27 degrees. Sunny again tomorrow, a top of 25. 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
4: Joe Bell's Cafe, baby! Woo-hoo-hoo. You know the spot, home ground.
5: It. Triple M, Sydney.
6: Wrong, from right? The area, Bankstown, Punchbowl, La Kemba, January to December, man, ush forever.
7: Yes, we are live here at Joe Bell's Cafe. Absolutely loving it. Come in, say hello. Grab yourself a free coffee, and we've got so many keys to give away next.
4: That's right. I just got told by a couple of head honchos that we have to literally close the gates because there's too many people.
7: Oh, really? What?
4: I said, do I need to ring the mayor? Do I need to do that to you, sir? And he said, apologies.
8: Oh, wow.
4: And then he went, Triple M, which is our code word. I just jumped in a car of a good mate of mine. I won't give him away because I'm not a snitch.
7: Yeah, well, we were wondering where you went.
8: Yeah, we lost you.
4: I jumped in with a fox. Josh had a car. I love him.
8: Nice.
4: He come past. He heard all the noise. If anything's happening in Belmore, fox is across it.
8: He knows it.
4: I'm going to give a shout out to his old man.
7: Okay.
4: He loves our station. He always listens to us. Joey Addo.
8: Yeah.
4: Fox, we know you're listening, bro.
8: Fox Senior.
4: That's us. Let's Trot. He's a truck driver and all the truckies. Thank you for your service. I promised him I'd do that. Geez, he's a good driver, Fox.
7: Is he?
4: I thought I was in Gran Turismo. When
7: I was going to say, quarters. He would be fast and sharp.
8: It's like when he
4: well,
8: runs.
4: Well, I've been in cars of people who are fast runners that drive slow.
8: Right. Oh, really?
4: Me.
8: Okay.
4: Although I'm not really a fast runner. But I tell you what, if you get down to Joe Bell's fast, you'll still get... Is it free coffee still, Joe?
7: Yeah, yep, free coffee still on offer. Come and say hello.
4: There's Manush coming out the sphincter.
7: Oh,
4: Moe,
7: so
4: you've got
7: good.
4: Your tattoo gun. Yes. Moe's about to do free tattoos, right? We're giving away free souvlaki. Josh Adokar is here. Are you not entertained?
8: No, we've got one more thing.
7: What about one more
8: key?
7: Thing.
8: What about the key?
7: Yeah, we have got so many keys to give away next. We're going to have a wolf off since we're in bulldog territory. Keys
4: oh, the key
7: to your
4: up.
7: Brand new Mazda BT50 to just rub salt into the wound. We're going to do that next. It's Bo Ryan, Kat and Woodsy on Triple M.

0: Girls here in Belmore, and it's time for this.
1: Yeah, it's a Woof Off time. Got the Woof ready, Woodsy? You bring the Woof?
2: Oh, this is so good.
1: All right, how it works, Sydney, we line up. Last week it was four people doing our Moo Off.
0: We were at the Red Cow, it made sense.
1: At the Red Cow, but that... Let's get serious.
3: Oh, mate.
1: That was a warm-up.
0: Oh,
1: prepared
0: yeah.
1: for today. We are in the heart of Belmore. I like to call it home. You know, my parents grew up here. Both.
2: Did they?
0: Did they?
1: Yeah, so I'm from here.
3: How good's that?
1: From the area.
3: You've got a connection everywhere you do, mate.
1: I do. Now, we have three people with us today who are going to be doing a woof-off, making a bark noise, dog noise, and the people will decide the best dog noise slash woof will win a key to the Mazda PT50 that potentially opens it. All right, okay. Let's meet our contestants. First up, we've got Alexandra from Belmore. Alexandra, how are you?
4: I'm great.
3: Oh, yes.
0: Oh, you're all dressed up in dog ears, a dog nose.
4: I've been at worst.
1: There is a joke.
3: Dog paws. Oh, let's do a doggy. You know what?
1: We haven't started. I'm warming up. Yeah, we have not.
0: She's like, I have been coerced.
3: Clear that throat, Alexandra. You're ready to go.
1: Hang on. This is so respect.
4: I need some liquids.
1: Lot going on here.
3: What type?
1: There is a lot happening here.
4: Oh, yeah.
1: But I love that warm-up, but when you laughed, did I hear a chihuahua?
4: Yes.
1: Can you give me a laugh, please?
4: A hyena.
1: No, a laugh. Let's make a laugh. Okay. No, yeah, you laugh. But like,
3: what's going on
1: all
3: here?
1: All right, Alexandra from Belmore, the floor is yours. Give us your best woof.
4: Okay.
3: Excuse me. Weren't we supposed to be on all fours?
0: Oh, no, let's not do that.
3: Come on.
1: I'm ready to stop the fight.
3: Oh, mate, that's going to be hard to beat.
1: To be clear, it's a dog, but when I said wolf, she transitioned into a wolf.
0: I love that.
1: You know I love transitions.
3: I know how you like those transitions.
1: You know I love transitions.
3: Yes, you do.
1: Right? So at the moment, Alexandra's in front, but I've got a feeling Christos from Bankstown's got
3: Oh, here we go.
1: Christos, welcome to the show, mate.
5: Thank you.
1: How old are you, buddy?
5: I'm 15.
1: Okay. Oh, let's pretend you're 18. For
0: terms and conditions.
3: For terms and conditions. Like
1: that's all right. No, it's all right.
0: It does.
5: The class for mum. It's her birthday today.
1: Yeah.
3: Oh, how old?
5: I'm winning this for her.
1: Hey, that's what I'm talking about.
3: Christoph, I think mum should do it with you. Come on. What do you reckon?
1: Come on, mum. Mum's there. Mum don't want to be a
0: camera. He's representing.
3: He's got it. Yes, Christos.
1: Brother, this is what I'm talking about.
3: Yep.
1: Perfect timing, a car for your mum, just in time for Father's Day this weekend. All right, Christos. When you're ready, give us your best dog.
6: Roof, roof, roof, roof, roof, roof, roof, roof, roof.
0: Yes.
3: That was a bit like Scooby-Doo.
0: It was.
1: Yeah, it was like a dog pretending to be a person.
3: Yeah, it was.
0: It was a solid warm-up. I liked it.
1: No, it was.
0: It had a good transition into the real bite.
1: I tell you what, when we're at Scooby-Doo Hotel next week in Cronulla, and we're doing Scooby-Doo impressions, you're going to win. Anyway, mate, you are still in the draw. You're about to find out how you went in about a minute and a half. Up next, we've got Casey from St. Susie. Let's go.
0: All right, Casey. Here we go.
1: Casey, we're not going to muck around with this because you look like a girl that wants to get straight into it.
3: Let's go.
1: I love that.
3: That is great.
1: I'm going to give you a bonus point for two hands on the mic.
3: Oh, yes.
1: The way you grip that mic, you know what you're doing.
3: Are you thinking what I'm thinking, big dog?
0: No, please don't.
3: Yeah. Okay. We won't go there.
1: She's either in a band.
3: Oh, yes.
1: Or she's done that before.
0: Yeah.
1: All right. We're going to let the people decide right now. All right. Okay, Casey just then from San Susie. Casey, raise your arm. Casey, raise your hand. Who liked Casey the best?
7: Whoa!
1: Well done. And we all love a sob story. Who liked Christos from Bankstown?
3: Yeah! Oh, that was a big one.
0: Okay.
1: And I'm not going to lie, there's a lot of sympathy votes there. Yeah. And who liked Alexandra from Belmore? You know what we're going to do?
3: I'm glad I'm not the judge. Thank God for that.
0: I know what you're thinking. Are you thinking what I'm thinking?
1: Yeah.
3: Are you thinking
1: yeah.
3: I'm thinking a big
0: I'm one? I'm thinking every single one of you gets a key.
6: Yeah!
0: Yeah, well done to all three of you for a key. Christos, you scored a key for your mum. Happy birthday to mum. Good on you.
1: I kind of want to give Casey two keys for the way she gripped that microphone.
0: Yeah, you can give her two keys
1: she
0: if you
1: gripped
0: want.
1: It like she owned it.
3: Does Casey want to bark again?
1: Because sometimes people grab the mic and they're scared.
0: Yeah,
1: and
0: it's timid.
1: Sheepish. She's like, give me the mic.
3: No warm up.
1: Stand back.
3: Yeah.
1: No warm up. Give her two keys.
3: Oh, wow.
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9: 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It's Jace Flaxman, the M1 Pacific Motorway in Cowan. The crash southbound near the Pacific Highway overpass in Beverly Hills. A two-car crash, King George's Road southbound to Norfolk Avenue and Liberty Grove. All lanes are back open after a multi-vehicle crash at Homebush Bay Drive. 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
23: We get a bit of Pearl Jam on. Eddie Vedder, he wrote this song in high school. Didn't get a run till the band's third album, though. Let's also have a little sing-along. It all comes up right after Bocat Woodsy on Triple M.
0: And a big thank you to our wonderful friends at Chemist Warehouse. And you got to be quick because the Chemist Warehouse Father's Day fragrance sale is on now until Sunday.
1: Until Sunday?
0: Sunday. Well, that's Father's Day.
1: All the way to Father's Day.
3: Yes. They're giving you a last-minute chance to get in, brother.
1: So if your dad turns up on Father's Day, Woods, right, and goes, hey, Aaron, I'm sorry, and then you king hit him, headbutt him.
3: Highly unlikely he's going to turn up.
1: But mate, there is a chance, right?
3: I've been holding that chance for 35 years, brother.
1: All right. Well, my advice to you, but you can do what you want, brother.
3: Okay.
1: I would go in and get him a Hugo Boss bottled EDT 100 mils for $59.99, and because that is high quality.
3: Well, I was thinking Burberry London for Men EDT 50 mil, $34.99.
1: I don't deserve that.
0: No,
3: well, that was for my mum, for men. Yes. She's the father of the
1: house. She's the man of the house.
3: You know what I'm saying.
1: I know what you're saying, respectfully. What about you, Kat? I know it's not Father's Day for you because you're not a father of me yet. But Emporio Armani Stronger With You Parfum.
0: That's what I'd get for you, without a doubt. And look, you'd think, you're going to think, God, she's a high roller. She's been doing well. $99.99, oh, under $100.
1: I don't think that. I know that.
3: You know that, big man. And you know what? You got
1: that $99.
0: Yeah.
3: And you've got till Sunday to buy this. The sale ends Sunday, September 6th. Ball day with Chemist Warehouse Father's Day fragrance sale. On now.
1: Is it September?
0: It is well into spring already. And we are live right here at Joe Bell's Cafe in Belmore. Free coffee's still on offer. We've just had a wolf off, which was outstanding.
3: Hard to beat, Kat. That's
0: well, there's something that can beat it, and it's the Belmore welcome.
3: Well, I think I think there's a little bit of a twist on this one. Bo's got a surprise that he wouldn't tell us about.
0: Oh, that makes me very nervous.
3: Oh,
0: we'll find out next. It's Bo Ryan, Kat Woodsy on Triple M.

0: listening to Bo Ryan, Kat and Woodsy on Triple M. We are live from Joe Bell's Cafe. This is where it's really heating up out here, not only in temperature, but we have the drummers right in front of us right now. We've already experienced one Belmore welcome. Johnny is standing by with his team.
1: Oh, yeah.
2: He is standing by with his team. And everyone who knows me knows I travel everywhere with three things: my family, security, and drummers. And the drummers are here. And respectfully, the one we heard earlier was a warm-up. But we are about to do another Belmore welcome for Kat Lynch, who only crosses Anzac Bridge twice a year.
1: Oh, yeah, twice for Joe Bell's as well.
2: Twice for Joe. Where else are you going?
1: That's it.
0: Well, that's right. It.
1: Unless Joe Bell's at Belmore, brother.
0: That's all I want to go to.
2: A doggies game at Belmore, where else is there to go?
1: Ain't been to that, brother.
2: Tigers games are good too, and they've been robbed this year. There you go.
1: Oh, yes.
2: Here, my man, dropping us off. All right, so we're going to get another Belmore welcome again for Kat Lynch right now. Thank you to our friends from Zafet Lebanon. Let's go.
1: Come on, boys. Yellow boys. Here we go.
2: Q Maui.
1: Oh, yeah.
2: Maui.
1: Yellow boys.
2: Maui.
1: Yeah.
2: Maui. Maui.
1: Oh, oh, oh. Yeah. Shake it around. Shake it around. Here we go. Come on, the boys. Here we go.
0: Oh, my God, there's two strapping men coming towards me.
1: Oh, look at this.
2: I need everyone involved here, Sydney.
1: Oh, listen.
2: We all know the words to this.
1: Shh.
2: Who let the dogs out?
1: Who
2: let the dogs out?
1: Who
2: let the dogs out?
1: Who?
2: And we're out.
1: Yeah.
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6: 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It's Jace Flaxman in Burwood. A breakdown eastbound Liverpool Road near Carlisle Street. Heavy southbound traffic crossing Parramatta River on Concord Road over the Ryde Bridge along Silverwater Road. And Balcombe Hills, a breakdown northbound Windsor Road at Roxburgh Park Road. 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
20: Morning, I'm Michaela Savage. Police believe the fatal shooting of a man in Sydney's West yesterday appears to be an innocent life lost to organised crime. Authorities are investigating whether his death is another case of mistaken identity. He died of a gunshot wound at a home in Maryland's West. It follows the death of a uni student earlier this week. A teenager charged with assaulting police and possessing a knife in Sydney's West will front court today. Officers allege he was found carrying a machete after they responded to reports of a brawl in Penrith yesterday. New South Wales Police is being sued. The Guardian reporting a Palestinian-Australian man has launched a civil case alleging he was assaulted by officers while trying to stop them harassing Muslim men praying during a rally against Israel's President Isaac Herzog near Town Hall earlier this year. And there's been a big drop in the number of first home buyers taking up stamp duty exemptions in New South Wales despite falling house prices. It's down almost 30% year on year, with experts warning weak confidence and high interest rates are scaring off buyers from entering the market.
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20: Michael Maguire is gone with the same starting side for the Broncos' final game of the season against the Bulldogs tonight. Just one change on the bench with Blake Moser replaced by Ben Tolte due to a concussion. For the Dogs, Kurt Mann is still on the sidelines with a groin injury. And a spanner in the works for Hudson Young's proposed move from Canberra to PNG. Peter Volandis has told rival club bosses the Chiefs will need to pay market value for any player they want to lock in for 2028. PNG is reportedly willing to pay around $900,000 for Young, despite the Raiders offering to keep him for $1.1 million.
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20: Triple M Sydney weather, mostly sunny today with a top of 27 degrees. Sunny again tomorrow, a top of 25. And Bo Ryan is giving away his brand new Mazda BT50 to win. Bo Ryan's wheels. Keep it locked on 104.9 Triple M.
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2: Next is Woodsy's footy tips, thanks to Toyota Material Handling. Can we have a little bit of a brief rundown of how you went last week in your tips, Woods?
23: Here we go.
2: Broncos and Storm. I am backing the Storm in this one. Seagulls and Dragons. I'm going to back Manly. Panthers and Bulldogs. I think Panthers win this. Titans and Rabbitohs. I'm going to back the Rabbitohs in this one. Cowboys and Tigers. I'm going to back the Tigers. Warriors and Knights. We got Warriors at home. Eels and Sharks. I'm going to go Sharks in this one.
24: How'd he go?
2: Okay. No, that was a pretty
0: solid. I stuck solid with our Tigers.
24: But I love
2: and
24: that.
2: And Manly.
24: You vote with you.
0: And Tigers were robbed.
2: Mm.
0: And Tigers, Sharks just let me down again.
24: Tigers were robbed.
0: They were robbed. Sharks were not.
24: Did Papua New Guinea buy the Tigers? Did I hear
0: that? No comment.
24: Hang on, we're going to have the mayor on very soon. I heard Papua New Guinea are trying to buy Belmore.
2: Oh
0: tax free.
2: Well, hey.
24: Well, I would.
2: Happy What's for that a telling tax you? Haven. Next
24: Money's
2: is,
24: not everything, mate.
2: Next is Woodsy's footy tips, thanks to Toyota Material Handling. It's Bo Ryan, Kat Woodsy on Triple M.

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0: than the Broncos.
1: We're in the heart of Belmore, so...
2: We're in the heart of Belmore, so I'm just going to go to Bulldogs. I want to get out of here alive, so Bulldogs tonight.
0: What about Friday, Titans and Dolphins?
2: Oh, another game where the Dolphins sort of... They can just roll out there. The Titans, another season of another Titan misery. I'm going to go to the Dolphins
3: tonight. They've been good since Gordy and Matty got involved.
2: Go to the Dolphins.
0: Let's go to the 8pm game. This is massive. Rabbitohs and Roosters.
2: Yeah, this is huge. This is what all eyes will be on. There'll be not a dry eye in sight watching the opening of this game. Jai Arrow will lead the team out. And I can let you guys know, we have Jai Arrow on the show live in studio tomorrow morning.
3: Well, I can't wait
2: And this
3: that,
2: interview
3: mate.
2: Could be absolutely anything.
3: No, so. You know what, bro? Oh, this is the most, not only excited, but nervous, but it's one of the most important chats we're going to have on Intraprem history,
2: mate. And you can only imagine how nervous he'll be. He'll be running out for his 100th game for the Bunnies on Friday night. And I'm going to go Rabbitohs at home on pure emotion.
3: Yes. I reckon they're going to let Jai score the first try.
2: Oh, I'd love to see
0: it. I hope so.
3: If they don't, Roosters Dogs.
2: Oof.
0: Saturday afternoon, let's go Warriors and Sea Eagles.
2: Well, this is a massive game for the Warriors, Kat. If they win, they need to win by a certain... Like, they need to put a score on because they're equal points with the Panthers. They need their four and against to go up. I'm going to go Warriors at home, but I feel that this will be a close one against the Eagles.
3: You are such a coward.
2: I'm going for a full round this week, brother.
0: Let's go to 5:30.
3: You're going serious and not going with your...
2: I'm going serious.
3: Yeah, you're not going with the flow.
2: Not going with the heart.
0: Not going with what Buster told you to go with.
2: I don't care what people think about it. I need the points.
3: Hey, I voted for my mates, and look what happened to the Sharks. And I cursed the Bulldogs, so I'm going to stay out of this.
0: Let's go to Cowboys and Raiders on Saturday, 5:30.
2: Another game. Cowboys, they've got to win this. They move up on the ladder a little bit if they can get this done. And I think Cowboys will get it done. And a little special shout-out, Josh Papali'i's last NRL game for the Raiders. Papali'i. Sensational career.
0: Last one for Saturday night, Sharks and Storm.
2: Well, Sharks have dead set rested everybody, so I'm going to go Storm in a game that they don't normally win at Shark Park. And it's 10-year reunion.
3: Old Boys Day, actually got an invite.
2: Old Boys Day, 10-year reunion for them. Maybe.
3: I accidentally told four people they can stay at my house.
2: Oh, really?
3: But then I remembered Sunday's Father's Day.
2: Yes.
3: But every day's Father's Day.
2: Oh,
3: my
2: yes.
3: House, mate.
0: That's right.
3: I live alone.
0: Speaking of Father's Day, Sunday, 2 p.m., Dragons and Eels.
2: Does anyone care about this game?
3: Oh, I do.
2: Okay, now
3: you know
2: what?
3: Without a car.
2: Eels to win this because our man the Fox just drove past before.
3: But I do like the Dragons, what they're building next year.
0: Final one of the round, Panthers and Tigers.
2: Well, this is going to be a massive game.
3: Tigers by 20.
2: Panthers need to know how much they win by, how much they've got to win by to get the minor premiership. Last time they beat the West Tigers, 68-0. This time it might be 66-0.
3: Yeah, but no.
2: Go to the Panthers.
3: Oh, good on you, mate. Listen, I'm going to chime in here because I've been letting you do... Hang on, what's this guy doing near the car? He's very close to the BT50 and he's walking away from it. Can we get some seconds on that guy? Yeah. Where was I? Oh, yeah. Tigers about to ambush Penrith. Tigers by one.
2: You got to remember, last time I tipped against the Tigers was against the Roosters and they won. So it's reverse psychology, brother.
3: Yeah, that's you. This is me cursing a team. I am going to say Tigers by one. Man of the match. Is Dewey playing or?
2: He's out.
3: Shit. Tigers by four. Man of the match. Is Buller playing?
2: Dream Buller is playing.
3: Dream Buller, man of the match.
0: All right.
3: Tigers by four.
2: Last game for Jerome Luai as a West Tigers player.
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7: 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It's Jace Flaxman checking your M's. The M4 motorway slows citybound from the M7 to the Cumberland Highway. The M5 is still sluggish westbound from Revesby to Moorbank after an earlier crash. And the M7 motorway eastbound from Richmond Road to the M2 at Windsor Road at Balcombe Hills is a 20-minute trip. 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
4: We'll get a bit of Pearl Jam on. Eddie Vedder, he wrote this song in high school. Didn't get a run till the band's third album, though. Let's also have a little sing-along. It all comes up right after Bocat and Woodsy on Triple M.
26: If you missed a break, it's not too late. Tony to the party.
0: Oh, we've had a wonderful morning here at Joe Bell's Cafe in Belmore, celebrating the doggies' territory, also the Mazda BT50 parked out the front, and getting to know everyone in the community too.
3: Have you got any keys left of it?
0: Actually, I do have two more left.
3: All right, look, we're going to do the guys from, where are they? The guys from Zafat the Lebanon. Let's give them one key.
0: Yep. That's one key for them.
2: Get the drums out, boys.
3: 40 Lebanese people, work that one out. We'll keep that other one in your pocket.
0: Okay, all right.
3: Okay, because I might key a car on the way home.
0: Oh, please don't.
3: But important show tomorrow. We have Jai Arrow. It is going to be incredible. I'm really excited about it.
0: Yeah, me too.
3: I love the bloke, man.
0: It's going to be a very emotional morning.
3: That footage of Cody Walker, man.
2: Unbelievable.
3: Him grabbing his arm represents everything.
2: And Wayne Bennett putting the socks on, putting the boots on. It's just incredible.
3: But a huge thank you to everyone who turned up here this morning in Belmore, coming out. But there was one man who always comes when we're here.
2: Oh, yes.
3: And I'm not talking Minzy, because Minzy's got a little bit going on. But if we make a call, he will come.
0: Oh, he would.
3: But there's a man who always comes. Unannounced, he comes, he serves the community, he is the mayor of the city of Canterbury. I like to call him the mayor / king of Belmore. He's joining us now. He's been here all morning. Bilal Ilhayak.
1: Morning.
3: I always get the second bit wrong. Is that right? Is that correct?
1: I just say.
2: Well done, mate. That's a tough one.
3: Bilal, welcome. What do you got for me? Usually into me, mate. Usually good into me.
1: First, I want to say welcome. Welcome to Belmore.
2: Thank you.
1: The capital of Canterbury Bankstown.
3: Yes.
1: Capital of the Canterbury Bankstown Bulldogs, of course, right here at Joe Bell's. Great coffee as well, but great to have you guys back. Unfortunately, we didn't make the 8 this year. I remember last year you guys were here. We had an unbelievable buzz, but I heard this morning there was a number of complaints.
3: Here we go.
1: At 6 o'clock in the morning, so I came out and sorted it out. There was a lot of noise.
2: That's all right.
3: You heard the old Triple M was here. And you're like, not the longest serving, record breaking one. They can park wherever they want. I can't believe my face is still on the car, man.
0: Oh, it's not only on the car.
2: What do you think of the car? What do you think of the Mazda BT50?
1: It's great. It's absolutely fantastic. I might give it a go after as well.
3: Look, I don't want to do this on air, but I'll give you a key if you give me lower rates, because I've got a place at the back of your gun. I was joking. ATO was joking.
2: But no, he's not. Joking. He's not really. Not really.
3: Wink, wink. Hey, in all seriousness, though, mate, you do a lot of stuff for the community. This is a Belmore and the city of Canterbury. My family grew up in the area. A lot of my cousins and family live around here. The city means a lot to me. You've got half the NRL living here. A lot of different cultures and communities are represented here. In my opinion, Canterbury represents Sydney. You are the leader of that. You're always busy and you always got something on, man of the people. What's on for you today? Because, I don't want to put you on the spot, but you're a man of service.
1: Look, today is obviously a big day. Canterbury Bankstown is home to the capital home of multicultural Australia.
3: Yes, sir.
1: 150 different countries. We speak more than 120 different languages right here.
3: Canadian?
5: Jeez.
3: Can you speak Canadian?
1: Canadian.
0: Yeah, we'll add that to the list.
1: So we've got the Greeks, the Lebanese, the Chinese, the Vietnamese, the Italian. Yep, we got everyone here, and we're proud of all our multicultural, multi-faith communities. But today's a special day. Today we have a lady who's 78 years old, Susan, who we'll be honouring at 1 o'clock this afternoon. Susan is 78 years old, and Susan has fostered over 41 years almost 400 kids.
0: Wow. Oh, you're kidding 400 me.
1: 400 kids.
3: Over
1: 400 kids.
0: 400?
1: Yep. Incredible lady. A lady who I see walking around. She lives in Greenacre. I see walking around, driving around every single day, just trying to keep up with life. This is the sort of stories that will come out of Canterbury Bankstown.
3: Yeah.
1: Even last week at Belmore Sports Ground, we had the Merrill sleep out. Where we had over 100 people sleep out at the Bulldog Stadium. Yeah. We raised over 82 grand.
0: Oh, wow.
1: So we have an incredible community.
2: Because you're doing some good things, brother. Well
1: thanks,
2: done.
1: Jim. Thank you.
2: Unbelievable.
3: And you've got a lot of people, man, from different walks of life, mate, but everyone I see here is smiling and loving life the way it should be lived. You're a good leader, mate.
1: Thank you.
3: You are a great leader. Send Susan our love. If there's anything we can do at Triple M, you know we are here.
1: Legends.
3: And we will speak to you soon, my man.
1: Appreciate your love and support. Thanks, guys.
2: On you, Bilal.
1: Thanks, guys.
0: Lovely to see you. And thank you to everyone for welcoming us here today. We love Joe Bell's. The food here is outstanding. The coffee is second to none. The community is wonderful.
2: We love it so much.
0: We've had such a good time here, as we always do.
3: Yeah.
0: So thank you to everyone who's made it very enjoyable.
3: You've got one more key.
0: Supreme Souvlaki has been feeding us all morning as well. They have been outstanding.
2: Your lab have been cooking
3: it. Sorry for walking all over that Souvlaki bit, but we've got one more key.
0: Yeah, who do you reckon?
3: Well,
0: I like my girl in the Tigers shirt here. Oh. I'll be honest. Wait. I know we're in Bulldogs territory.
3: Is that a Tiger shirt?
0: Yeah.
2: That is a Tiger shirt with a
3: key. Of course you win a key.
0: Yeah. Oh. You score yourself a key to the Mazda BT50.
3: But
0: well
3: I feel
0: done.
3: Like
0: that
3: she's only just
0: one.
3: Turned up.
0: No, she's I've been talking to her for the last hour.
3: I haven't seen her.
0: Are you kidding? Well, you've been running off everywhere here, there.
3: Oh,
0: and
3: yeah,
0: what's
3: organising
0: it?
3: The mayor, the drum set.
0: Yeah, exactly. You've been busy.
3: You know, we'll go another key.
0: Okay,
3: let's
0: go, who?
3: Let's give a key to Joe from Joe Bells.
0: Yes!
2: Yes!
0: Yes. If anyone deserves a key, it's Joe from Joe Bells.
2: On you, Joe.
3: Can we not just give her the car? Or we got all those contract things.
0: Yeah,
3: oh, we're running out of time.
0: Few hoops.
3: Good morning, Sydney. Good evening. Good night.
2: Can we also remember, Jai Arrow is on the show tomorrow. That's
0: Jai Arrow will be joining us tomorrow. We cannot wait. Have a wonderful day, everyone. See you for Friday tomorrow.
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8: 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It's Jace Flaxman checking your M's. The M4 motorway slows citybound from the M7 to the Cumberland Highway. The M5 is still sluggish westbound from Revesby to Moorbank after an earlier crash. And the M7 motorway eastbound from Richmond Road to the M2 at Windsor Road at Paulcombe Hills is a 20-minute trip. Get crazy deals at JB Hi-Fi this week, like over 40% off an HP 15-inch laptop smashed to $799 while stocks last at JB. 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
9: Oh, what a morning it's been on Triple M. Bo, Kat and Woodsy live from Joe Bell's in Belmore. We'll relive all the best bits throughout the morning. But I believe it's time to get stuck into 60 minutes of non-stop music. Yes, let's kick it off with this one from 1997. This is Blur.

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But right now is the time where I read out three names. These aren't just any three names. These people have all texted the code word BEAU, B-E-A-U, to 0457 10 1049 and are now a chance to get their hands on a key which could open Beau Ryan's Mazda BT50 thanks to Rockdale Mazda and make it theirs. So if your name is Ursula Jewell from Cronulla, Justin Winters from Miranda, or Darcy McDonald from Ingleburn, you now have 30 minutes to give me a call back on 133353. The clock is ticking and the first to do so, we'll get that key. Those names one more time. Ursula Jewell, Justin Winters, Darcy McDonald. The number is 133353. I'm looking forward to hearing from you. Triple M.

0: It's Pearl Jam on Sydney's Triple M, and you talk about the power of live music. Jason in Stanhope Gardens, you went to see him thanks to Triple M a couple years back.
1: They were a big influence for me growing up, that band, and I think it brings people together and everyone forgets about their troubles for the night and just enjoys the music.
0: And plenty of great artists touring for Triple M this spring and summer. Keep it locked right here to find out how you can be there, Triple M.

0: 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And are we about to give away another key to win Bo's car?
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0: Yeah, I read out three names from our standby list half an hour ago. They were Ursula Jewell from Cronulla, Justin Winters from Miranda, and Darcy McDonald from Ingleburn. First to call me back gets a key that could open Bo Ryan's Mazda BT50. And on 133353, here comes a call right now. Hello.
2: Hello.
0: Who have I got?
2: Ursula Jewell.
0: Ursula Jewell from Cronulla?
2: Yes.
0: My goodness, you know what? You're the first to call me back. You have won yourself a key.
2: Oh, wow, how exciting. Thank you so much.
0: You are well and truly a chance to win Bo's Mazda BT50. How good would that be?
2: Oh, my God, I need a new car. My car alarm keeps going off every 5 minutes and I have to keep it unlocked and put a club lock on from the 80s. So that would be amazing.
0: Oh, my goodness. Well, I can tell you from the get-go, you won't have to do this with this Mazda BT50.
2: Oh,
0: it's a beautiful
2: car.
0: Praise
2: the Lord. Thank you so much. Amazing. Appreciate you. Have a great day.
0: Good on you. See you,
2: Ursula. Thank you. Bye.
0: Simple as that. And Rockdale Mazda for all your vehicle needs. Come and see the great team and get a sensational deal at Rockdale Mazda. I'll read out three more names right on the other side of this.
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